0: imagine what my life would be like now if I hadn't gone for that week.
1: Oh, my God. Can I just also interrupt? The cars are going very close to us at the moment.
0: Yeah.
1: Is that completely normal? That I feel like we nearly got taken out by that car there. How does it feel being in there, Chris? Does it feel comfortable?
0: It's fun.
2: Yeah, it's fun if you like being rattled to death in 40-degree heat. The first stop on our Roman holiday is the Trevi Fountain.
1: Sweating. Chris, this is supposed to be a very romantic place, OK?
0: I've got steam coming off my head.
1: And you've got steam coming off your head. It's one of the least romantic things I've ever seen.
2: If you like noise and heat and a sweaty crowd of strangers, then this is the fountain for you.
1: Make sure you keep holding onto my shoulder, because there are so many people, you could end up going back with, you know, somebody from Greece or something.
0: OK.
1: OK, we're stepping down.
0: So a good thing to do in a concert, if you want to get out of the crowd...
1: Yes.
0: ..is just shout, I'm going to be sick!
1: Oh, that's a good
0: idea. I'm going to be sick, and everyone clears out your way.
1: I thought you were going to say, just tell everyone you're blind.
0: It's chocker here, isn't it? Uncomfortably so. Not very romantic in the slightest. It's not serene, it's not relaxing. The juxtaposition of the... of what it's meant to represent and what it is around it is ridiculous.
2: So come on then, Tom, this is your first test. Bring it to life with your words.
1: So just to let you know what it looks like, there's a big bloke in the middle and he's got like a towel all round him, all blowing in the wind, but you can't see his nadgers. And then there's two women either side of him.
0: When you say this, you mean statues?
1: Statues, yeah.
0: They haven't just paid a fella to stand there.
1: And you've got someone over the other side wrestling a horse, sort of punching a horse in the face.
0: Right.
1: But the horse looks like it's quite fey. And he's sort of looking up at the sky like, oh, no, not today. In fact, it sort of looks like the horse is having a manicure.
2: I'm sure that's it, Tom. I can imagine it now. Building me a fountain with a horse being punched in the face whilst having a manicure. Is that offensive?
1: Chris, I've got coins here because apparently you're supposed to throw coins into the fountain over your left shoulder.
0: Do you make a wish or do you just throw it?
1: Yeah, make a wish if you want. Yeah.
0: Make a wish if I want.
1: Yeah.
0: I mean...
1: what do you wish for?
2: I can have anything in the world. £1 billion to be able to see.
0: Better suspension on that sidecar. I feel like if I did a wee now, it would have an incredible amount of froth on the top.
1: It is nice here, but I am quite bored. Should we go?
0: Okay, it feels like everybody's taking selfies around us as well.
1: Yeah, what idiots? Why didn't they just bring a TV crew with them?
2: Tom's right, our first stop was a bit boring, and it cost us €2. But on the bright side, we can only improve from here, can't we?
0: So where are we off now then, Tom?
1: Chris, I think it's time you atoned for all your sins. I think we should go to the Vatican.
2: OK, maybe not. Look, I'm not religious, I don't believe in God, but if I get struck down by lightning here, then maybe I'll reconsider.
0: Luca, thank you very much, we will see you in a little bit.
2: So tell me, Tom, is Catholic HQ all it's cracked up to be?
1: Sort of grand sort of place that I like to think sort of suits me.
0: Mm.
1: And, I tell you, it is huge. And in the middle is a balcony where the Pope comes out to give his Easter address.
0: If that's all I had to do a gig, was open my door and go out on a balcony...
1: Can you imagine?
0: I didn't have to go, well, what's the tour this year, Chris? Well, people are just coming to me in front of them.
1: Actually, I've got this big square in front of my house and I'm just going to use that.
0: Yeah, you don't see the Pope in Milton Keynes.
2: So the Pope has got a massive house and I live in a flat. Maybe if I start to believe, then one day all this could be mine.
1: The interesting fact about the Vatican is, of course, that it's the world's smallest country. Did you know that?
0: I've heard such a thing.
1: Everybody knows that, actually, don't they? That's quite a rubbish fact.
2: And dull.
1: I suppose I've probably got to up my game and make it a bit more interesting, a bit more immersive for him. But what am I supposed to do, push him in the Trevi Fountain? We could go to the Spanish Steps and I could roll him down, but I don't think it's going to make it any more exciting.
2: Well, now I've been to the Vatican, I think I would have preferred to have been rolled down those steps. But hey, what's better than both the Trevi Fountain and Jesus?
0: One watermelon.
1: And one melon.
2: Ice cream.
1: Yeah, you grab hold of me.
0: Go on.
1: And then we're going to go this way.
0: I'll pay for the dry cleaning bill.
3: They've each got a cone.
2: Now, if only the director hadn't made us walk half a mile in the bloody heat just to get a nicer shot.
1: Look, I didn't really realise how long the walk would be to this beautiful square, and I realised that our ice creams have turned to mousse.
0: it's been a nightmare trying to eat it in the heat.
1: Been trying to keep this suit nice all day. And now it's, look, covered in this, like, green goo. I look like I've been jizzed on by Herman Munster. Have you had a nice first day, though, Chris?
0: It's been fun, mate. Thoroughly enjoyed your company, but it's hard, isn't it, just trying to describe things and make them interesting?
1: Well, it's probably not as hard as...
0: It's not as hard as trying to pretend to be interested by someone describing things.
1: I mean, literally could have just got a book out and just read to you what Rome is like.
0: That's my point. That is literally my point. What's the point in coming here when we could have sat on the couch at home?
1: Oh, yeah.
0: You could have read the book and we could have ordered a pizza.
1: I know, yeah. Could have come straight to our...
0: You know, so far, although it's been fun, not exactly disproving me points.
1: OK, so I've got to try harder tomorrow.
0: I think Tom has found it hard to just, like, bring these visual things to life, because if we're honest, there is no real winning. You can't nail it, I don't think.
1: For Chris, the world is a very different place to how I experience it, because he's not getting the visual spectacle. It just means thinking more broadly and thinking more immersively. I thought this would be such a nice treat to end the day. I'm absolutely boiling. I'm hoarse from trying to describe things to you, which you didn't give a shit about. And now, all I've got is, like, a sodden ice cream in my fingers.
0: Yeah. And I've run out of wet wipes.
1: Oh, shit.
3: Coming up, Tom gives me a more hands-on experience as we draw swords.
0: I'll be an amazing gladiator if I can see what the fuck I'm doing.
3: And put our fighting skills to the test. Ciao.

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20: I'm Chris McCausland, and I am travelling around Rome with the ridiculously elegant Tom Allen. It's 40 degrees, Tom. Have a day off. We are visiting the wonder of the world that is the Colosseum, because Tom wants to prove to me that it is worth coming all this way, even if you can't see it. Today, he's taking me on a multi-sensory tour that promises to take us back in time to when the famous ancient amphitheatre was the hot ticket in town. To say I'm cynical is an understatement, but then I am a miserable bastard.
21: OK, Chris, we've arrived at the time machine.
22: So, Tom.
21: Yes?
22: What magnificently futuristic form does this time machine take?
21: Wow, well, I'm so glad to tell you about it. It's a beautiful, bright, red... extraordinary machine. It's covered in reflective glass and inscriptions, and it's got seating.
22: Is it a bus, Tom?
21: It is sort of a bit like a bus. It's gonna be great, though.
22: Come on, then, let's go.
21: Let's do it. Do you want me to go first, Chris?
22: Yeah, you go.
21: Okay, we're gonna step up.
22: Yeah.
21: Okay.
23: If you see.
20: Well, at least this time machine's

0: Got air conditioning. I'd have paid the price of the ticket just for that.
1: Chris, I got to tell you, they brought in these screens at the side, and now we can. It feels like we're actually driving through ancient Rome.
0: Screens. He's brought me on here to watch the.
1: Oh, it smells of like sandalwood and leather. And can you smell that?
0: Yeah. That's got quite the Lynx effect to it, hasn't it?
1: It's Lynx Julius Caesar.
0: I mean, Romans smelled fantastic.
1: Oh, I didn't realize they smelled so nice. Oh. We're literally at the Colosseum now, Chris.
0: Is this the Colosseum now you're looking at or the screen?
1: Oh, sorry, this is the Colosseum now, actually.
0: Okay, Tom, this is the wonder of the world. Sell it to me.
1: It's sort of got lots of people sort of milling around, looking at stuff, not really moving quickly enough, sort of getting in each other's way.
0: Anything else, Tom?
1: It does sort of remind me of a shopping centre. Or maybe Heathrow Terminal 5.
0: But it's got more staff than Heathrow Terminal 5. I'm not going to blame the wonder, but maybe for me, being sat in a pimped-up shuttle bus isn't the best way to experience it.
1: We're nearly at the end now, so we're coming back to the huge, massive building that we started off at, which is quite boring. But what did you think? Did you like it?
0: I've enjoyed the sit-down.
1: Sure.
0: I'm glad you've had a good time.
1: Sorry, Chris, I feel like I've still failed you.
0: It's been a lovely smell. I was pitched a time machine. I got a bus with some smells. I mean, for me, it smelled more like Nan. Tell that Nan smell. It's like you're on a normal bus and a load of Nans got on. I think they've pulled a fast one there. I don't think Rome smelled like that at all. I bet you it smelled like shit. Oh, what would you give that out of 5?
1: Oh, I'd give it a 5, Chris.
0: Yeah?
1: I just loved it. But you weren't sure about it, though.
0: You sat there just having things described at you.
1: Mm.
0: It is very passive. It's difficult to maintain engagement.
1: What would you prefer to be doing, like getting a bit more hands-on?
0: Yeah, let's go and do something. What you got in mind?
1: Well, I was wondering if you'd learn to maybe kick the shit out of somebody. We're going to learn to be gladiators. How do you feel about that?
0: OK, that sounds good.
1: Let's be gladiators.
0: Come on.
1: Come on, then.
0: I'm looking forward to the next one. You know, we're going to get to find out once and for all, you know, in the land of the gladiators, who would have lasted the longest? The gay man or the blind man?
2: This sounds more like it. When you think of the Colosseum, you think gladiators. Russell Crowe, Wolf, Jet. That Scottish bloke with the whistle. Ready! This is gonna be good. Two strapping, muscular men armed with swords. And that's just me and Tom.
3: A gladiator fight ends with the loser on his back in the sand.
1: Chris, I found some gladiators. Oh, hi. Ciao.
4: Welcome to the gladiator school.
1: Oh, thank you.
0: Hi. Chris, what's your name?
4: Diomedes.
0: Diomedes.
1: What sort of gladiator names do you think we should have? What about Gladys? Could I be Gladys?
4: Gladys, okay.
1: Okay, fine. Yep.
0: Chris, can I be Crixius Macauslandus?
4: Crixus, actually, it was a real
1: gladiator. Crixus.
4: Yep.
0: Crixus.
4: Yeah. Why
0: okay.
4: Not?
0: That sounds good with me.
4: So if you want to follow me, we will dress you as real gladiators training.
1: Okay, Diomedes.
0: Fantastic.
1: Okay, lead the way. Oh, Chris, I'm just here. All right.
4: This will be your equipment for today. So we have a belt here.
0: Yeah.
1: Oh, that's lovely, that belt.
0: Okay.
4: With a 4.
1: Mm-hmm. That's
4: and
1: divine.
4: And then here we have your tunic.
1: Oh.
0: Okay, and what color is this?
4: Red.
0: Fantastic, Liverpool, I'm happy with that.
4: And for you, we have the white one.
1: Oh, thank you. Oh, shows
4: with
1: up all the stuff.
4: Belt with the
1: oh,
4: very fancy aprons.
1: Tassels on it.
0: Should we do a modesty saving montage?
1: Yes, I'd prefer that. Don't look at my nipples.
0: Cue the music!
3: Tom replaces his silk tie with the leather apron and a metal helmet with a spike on the top. Bearded, he looks the part.
2: From the embers of mere mortals, Chris and Tom, rise two godlike beings. Brave warriors that instill fear in the eyes of all who cross them, causing them to tremble in their mighty presence. Meet Crixus and Gladys!
0: Ciao! Oh, Gladys!
1: Come stai?
4: No. He said you're not very good at it, actually.
5: We haven't even started.
4: No. Yeah, because these are legionary helmets. We're not in the army.
6: What are we in?
4: We're in the gladiatorial arena, so we need the gladiatorial helmets.
5: Gladiators are such bitches.
6: All right, we'll don't be too off. Embarrassed, Tom. Yeah, I think this assault course was designed for kids, so we're both going to look like wallies.
4: Step over the beam.
5: Step over the beam.
4: Then run.
6: Run?
4: Run.
6: Yeah. To where?
4: Run, and stop.
6: Yeah.
3: I'm guessing I look just as much of an idiot as I felt.
7: You're not doing this.
5: I am doing it.
4: No, you're not doing it.
5: I just did it.
4: Now.
6: Where are we going? I'll follow you.
3: Gladys eventually deigns to duck under one rope while Crixus hops over another.
4: Go.
6: The agility course was a fiasco, wasn't it? I was like dragged around it, wasn't I? Okay, crossing the road, Tom. Tell me when to go.
5: Now.
6: When?
5: Now.
3: Swinging pendulums.
6: Now. Go.
5: Now.
6: Now.
8: Go.
3: Straight through in one go.
5: That was great. Oh, can I just say that was really good?
6: I don't think Tom did either. I think he just followed behind going, yes, Chris, yes, I'm doing it, Chris.
5: We've got a great couple of teachers there. And yeah, we're just going through the motions, learning about what it was to be a gladiator. And I have to say, not that difficult. I don't know what Russell Crowe made such a big deal about.
4: Very good. You're a natural, Chris.
6: It's just a shame I can't see what I'm doing. I'll be an amazing gladiator if I can see what the fuck I'm doing.
4: And for me, you're ready.
6: Ready for what?
4: For the gladiatorial arena, obviously.
5: Yeah, that's come definitely
6: on.
5: True.
6: Oh, yeah, we're ready for battle now, are we? I'm feeling good about this, going to go into battle. I used to be able to see, so, like, all through my teenage years, you know, I was big on the computer games. Loved the fighting computer games. So I'm going to get in there, I'm going to LLRRABXY finish and move his ass. So after precisely 23 minutes of slightly intensive training, we were ready for battle, apparently. And due to production budget constraints, we weren't swapped for stunt doubles either. I am in the red tunic fighting Diomedes. Tom is in the taupe ensemble with leather belt and tassel detail, of course, taking on Spartacus Jr. The anticipation was palpable. Gladiators ready! The director has assured me that with the use of slow motion and some epic music, this will look like an immense battle.
3: Four desperate men fight for their very lives as the crowd bays for blood.
6: You see, because in real time, it looked like this.
3: A few people look bored as Tom sort of falls over and Chris waves his shield about a bit.
6: I think I prefer it in slow-mo, don't you?
3: Crixus brings his sword down in a triumphant arc and stands over his vanquished foe.
2: Jugula! Diomedes, prepare to die at the hands of Crixus! Victorious!
3: The two survivors, Crixus and Spartacus Jr., hold their wooden swords aloft. Gladys is on his back.
9: Oh, can I take this helmet off now? It's absolutely killing.
6: Tommy, you're still with us?
9: Oh, yes, absolutely. Got a right neck ache, though.
6: Yeah, that was great. I mean, as good as that bus tour might be for people, it was just sat on a fucking bus, wasn't it? The, like, smell. It was boring. This was great fun.
5: I feel like a little triumph there, because it was intense. But I felt like you'd really, like, you really loved it.
6: Yeah, it was great. My underpants are still up me bum.
5: Well, good for you.
6: I can fix that later. And I think what we've all learned is with incredible choreography, and then some slow-mo camera action. A blind man really can pull off a gladiator fight in the arena.
5: Did it make you feel like you sort of got a bit closer to ancient Rome?
6: I mean, put it this way, it was infinitely better than describing a building.
5: Well, I did try my best on those building descriptions, Chris.
9: I don't think I would be a very good gladiator in ancient Rome. I think I'd be more cut out to being, I don't know, maybe something like the emperor.
5: I feel like we've learned a lot today. For the rest of the week, we're definitely going to do more active things, but probably quite a lot less fighty. I mean, I don't mind being a bit fighty, but when I do my boxing lessons at home, I'm basically just punching a man's hands. I'm not getting hit back. And I'd like to keep it that way.
6: No, Tom's really pulled it out of the bag with this. Loads of fun. I had a great time. Tomorrow, he's got more stuff, immersive stuff, he said, lined up. So, yeah, more of this. Getting involved, but, like, not this. Less of this. Less than this. This, but less. You get the point. Coming up, with our masculinity exhausted, can Tom awaken my sensitive side and get a tune out of me at the opera?
0: Mario Balotelli!
6: And it's pasta la vista, baby, as we go cooking with an Italian nonna.
4: Tap me fingers.
1: Oh, still 10. Excellente, si.

0: the things that gets the crowd to boo, then giving them what they want.
1: You know right away who the bad guys are. He makes it easy for you to feel that.
2: Sucks.
3: Don't zoom in on that. Don't zoom in on that.
4: What's Trump gonna do?
5: Save America.
6: Someone might kill you for your belief.
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9: Cathedrals, concrete dinosaurs, telescopes are all examples of Grade 1 listed structures.
10: They're protected.
9: The question is, who decides which ones we keep and which bits we demolish and destroy?
11: Kevin MacLeod's Listed Britain on More 4, coming soon.
12: Sister Anna, we've a visitor needs feeding.
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20: I'm Chris McCausland, and I am visiting the wonders of the world I can't see. I'm in Rome with Tom Allen, and after some fairly pointless sightseeing and a day spent at gladiator training school, today we're heading away from ancient Rome to experience a bit of Italian culture. I can do culture.
21: Chris, I feel like we had such a wonderful day yesterday engaging our other senses that I thought today we could do that again. You like music, right?
22: Love music, Tom.
21: Yeah? What sort of music do you like?
22: Love a bit of Pearl Jam, Soundgarden, the whole 90s grunge scene.
21: Either, because I brought us to the Teatro dell'Opera here in Rome, where we're going to be learning about opera.
22: Yay!
21: It's Italy's second language, of course.
22: I think Italy's second language is defend, defend, defend. And that's a football joke, Tom, not a military reference.
21: Come on, Chris, we'll have a lovely time.
20: I think it's safe to say that I know nothing about opera. Well, apart from this song that Pavarotti did for the Italian 90 World Cup.
21: Oh, Chris!
23: In the theatre, red velvet, gold paint and balconies.
21: Let's see how we can make this a truly holistic experience. We're going to be using ears, we're going to be using voice, and we're also going to be surrounded by velvet and chandeliers, which is my natural home.
23: A classical pastoral scene painted on the domed ceiling high above their heads.
21: Can you smell that?
22: Yeah, you smell the polish.
21: Yeah, that's me. Come down the middle, come down the middle.
22: Is that how you do the top of your head, Mr. Sheen?
21: Yeah.
22: Oh, my God, when you laugh. Hello! Wow.
21: But it's good acoustic, right? Try doing a bit of singing.
22: Opera?
21: Sure, why not?
22: I don't know any Italian.
21: No, sure.
22: I only know Italian footballers.
21: Oh, yeah, who?
22: Mario Balotelli. Roberto Baggio.
20: To be honest, we don't really need any voiceover here, but it does allow me to talk over me singing. And look, it's attracted the attention of Eleonora, our teacher for the day.
22: I belted out a little bit of opera. I don't know if you heard that.
24: Yes, I've heard something from the outside.
22: I mean, I'll do it again for you later if you want.
24: With pleasure. But listen, I was rehearsing, and I thought maybe you're interested to join us.
21: Yes. That would be wonderful.
22: To the rehearsal room.
24: To the rehearsal room.
22: Right, come on.
24: Let's go to work.
20: Happy to put her reputation on the line, Eleonora is going to give us a crash course in opera. But unfortunately for her, as well as being blind, I'm also tone deaf.
24: So how do we use the larynx? Imagine to yawn, like, oh.
20: Yawning. I

0: He did enough of that on the smell bus.
1: Exactly.
2: Should Chris feel behind his ears?
1: The larynx is here.
2: Oh, it's here, sorry.
1: Also feeling.
0: Do you think your larynx is behind your ears?
2: Well, that's what Eleonora was doing, and I thought that was what we were supposed to do. So I didn't know,
1: And it can move up and down.
2: Okay.
1: So feel it.
0: So when you yawn, it goes down,
2: Wow.
1: You can feel it.
0: I'm sure I've made a fair few women yawn over the years, but this is the first time I've ever felt it happening. Yeah, okay. So when you yawn, it drops.
1: Exactly.
0: Yeah.
2: Oh, like a snake trying to eat a... Trying to eat a rabbit.
0: I found it difficult to kind of just breathe without, like, tensing my calf muscles. Like, I didn't know what to do with my arms. My arms kept on doing this thing, like I was trying to hold two melons. I feel like, do you know when you get told to rub your belly and pat your head and like do that while hopping in one leg?
3: I don't know what's more embarrassing, the fact that I don't know how to breathe properly or the fact that she can feel my complete lack of any abdominal definition.
4: She has her hands on Chris's sides.
1: Is something interesting arising from the body?
3: The only thing arising in my body is the overwhelming sense of shame.
1: Okay, so the words are Lascia. Chio pianga.
3: I haven't hit a note right yet, and now she wants us to do it in Italian.
1: Cruda. Sorte.
3: Thankfully, Eleonora is bringing in reinforcements in the form of Aga, a student at the opera school.

0: Pavarotti will be turning in his grave.
1: Perfect.
0: His massive, humongous grave.
2: So when did the audience get here?
3: When you kind of open your mouth that way and bring it down, it did give it more of a cornetto sound. You know what I mean? Like the fella on the, yes, what? It gave it that kind of, because you're trying to pull it all down.
0: Before we were escorted from the building, Aga decided to show us how to do it properly.

When I heard Aga singing that aria, I thought I was going to cry. It was so beautiful. We were just standing there in that little room, and it was incredible. It was just so moving.

0: I've never been in a room with anyone that's done that kind of singing before. It's like just a volume and a kind of level of reverberation coming out of a body that I've never experienced before. And it was astonishing.
1: Tom looks genuinely moved and glances at Chris, who's almost laughing in amazement.
2: Oh my goodness.
3: Wow. Incredible.
0: That's astonishing that noise comes out of you. Tom's setting this up. He's done well. It'll stick with me forever. It was a real privilege to be able to stand there while she sang that.
2: So great. I feel really pleased that I've hit the nail on the head, but also more than that, I feel smug.
4: Our operatic experience was a huge success, if you ignore how bad we were at it. But all that shame hasn't half made me hungry. What's next, Tom?
2: Well, the music went very well with Chris, and it really seemed to make him smile. So I thought, let's use some other senses, let's use taste, let's get cooking. So I brought him here to an Italian nonna, which means grandmother, to learn how to make pasta.
4: I love Italian food and I don't mind old people. So a nice relaxing afternoon cooking with a kindly Italian nonna seemed right up my strada.
2: Okay, so we've got our dough. We've also got a pasta machine in front of us on the table and a rolling pin. Now, El Nonna is going to tell us what to do.
5: Vabbè. Allora senti, ecco, metti un pochino di farina così.
2: Okay, so we're going to take
5: poi
2: some flour.
5: Fai con questo.
2: We're going to put it on the table. We're going to take what? The. So, okay, fine. So we're going to. Pardon.
5: Ecco, un po' di farina fai così.
2: I put some flour on the table just there
0: yes.
2: to your left.
0: Okay,
2: that's it. Okay, there's the dough. Just rub. There's the dough. That
0: in, yeah.
2: Now put that in the flour. See, roll it out. Roll it forward. Yeah. Roll it forward and then turn it. Turn it.
0: Yeah. So it doesn't go too long.
2: Yeah. It doesn't want to go too long. You don't want it going too long.
5: Guarda,
2: so.
5: La metti qua.
2: Okay, the pasta's ready.
0: The pasta's ready. She can't see my pasta. How does she know my pasta?
2: She's
0: ready?
2: No. She's looking at your pasta.
0: Can we slow down? This should be a relaxing experience.
2: No, Chris. I'm sorry. Nonna's in a rush. I don't know why.
4: Evidently, the nonna's got no patience for amateurs. What's the rush, old lady?
2: Do you want me to thread it for you?
0: Which bit?
2: That bit there.
0: This bit?
2: That bit, yeah.
5: Mettere un po' di farina, guarda quanto è così, guarda
2: là. We're going to take it in
5: us.
2: She's going to do it. She's just doing it for you. She's probably for the best. I think she's probably going to do mine as well. She's sort of doing most of it now, to be fair.
0: I thought she'd be a bit more chilled out, but she had shit to do, didn't she? She had places to go. It felt like some kind of hideous cross between like a cookery show and the Crystal Maze. Where you've got like 90 seconds to get it done and get out, otherwise you'll be locked in there forever.
2: The nonna, she's in her 80s. She hasn't got time to mess around. She's been making pasta her whole life. She's like, yes, come on, get on with it. She's also speaking in Italian the whole time. Chris, on the other hand, hasn't made pasta before and was feeling a little bit anxious about it going too fast. The nonna was thinking it was going too slow. I didn't know what to do. The nonna is demonstrating. Wait, Chris, just wait a second, Chris.
5: Senti, tu prendi l'impasto, quando lo prendi con il cucchiaio, un cucchiaino come
2: you take
5: vuoi,
2: a bit of Calabrian sausage
5: metti,
2: and you put it in a bowl and then you put it in a row.
5: Distanziato un pochino.
2: Sometimes you have a pistachio.
5: Distanziato.
2: Sometimes you shoot yourself with a pistol.
5: Prendi questo.
2: And then you take the Count of Monte Cristo
5: sì.
2: and then you slap it, basically. Just slap
5: bene.
2: It. Slap it down.
5: Schiacciato bene.
0: See, I thought the gladiator school would be like the most stressful thing we'd do. But like, that was bloody intense, wasn't it?
2: Hold it, sorry. Yeah, that's it. Hold it. But...
1: Chris cuts out ravioli with a pasta wheel.
3: Bravo, molto bene.
0: That was a bit messy, but.
3: Wow.
0: Count my fingers.
3: Still ten. Excellente, si.
2: I think a lot of people would have expected cooking with a nonna to be quite a wholesome, kindly experience. What we actually got was somebody who, presumably at some point in her life, ran a prison. All she wanted to get onto was force feeding us her squares of pasta.
0: But she didn't stop there, did she? She then went round the crew.
1: Blokes wearing caps and black t-shirts.
0: Luke on the camera. He said he's got a shot of her like coming towards his camera with one on the fork like some kind of zombie.
1: Luke tries to smile, nod and eat all at once.
2: There is a stereotype of Italian grandmothers
0: just
2: being
0: force-feeding people.
2: I didn't know it was so true. Of course, I wanted to give Chris a sensory experience that would stimulate him in a new way. I think it did do that. It probably wasn't the sense of taste or of cooking. It was more a sense of stress and panic. and questioning what he was doing here. Mm. I've never seen anybody eat like that. No, no, grazie mille, grazie mille.
5: Grazie a voi, è una lieta compagnia che avete fatto.
2: She says thank you so much. She thank can't wait much. To come and work
5: sono
2: for your company.
5: Sono stata lieta di stare con voi.
2: The sun is studying you.
5: Di insegnarvi questa cosa che ormai è tramandata
2: December to August,
5: da mia
2: she has
5: mamma,
2: her hair done.
5: Che mi ha insegnato
2: you can
5: di
2: take
5: fare
2: it to
5: i
2: mother, and everybody's fabulous.
5: Thank you. Grazie a voi.
2: Oh. Tutti excelente. Grazie.
0: Fair play to her. She's got more energy than a lot of us put together. But I will be buying packets of pasta from now on until the day I die, which might be tomorrow.
4: Coming up, Tom finally takes me to see the wonder that we came here to visit.
0: Oh, so this is the Colosseum now?
2: That's the Colosseum now, as it
0: oh, my God, it's round.
2: Oh, yes, did I not say that?
4: And I need to give him my verdict on how it's all gone.
2: Do you think I passed the test? Should I live or die?

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4: Gang, gang, gang.
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7: With our time in Rome drawing to an end, Tom has saved the best till last. He's got me up at the crack of dawn to visit the wonder that is the Colosseum before it opens to the paying public.
8: It's going to be such a special experience because it's just going to be me and Chris in the Colosseum. We're going to have it to ourselves. I mean, nobody gets that sort of access except for maybe the cleaners. And actually, I'm quite excited to meet them because I'm imagining there's a lot of dust in there. How do they keep on top of it?
7: The Colosseum is an incredible feat of ancient engineering. And as you can see from these epic drone shots, they haven't finished building it yet. This place has played host to some of the most horrific scenes of carnage and depravity, the likes of which you or I will never encounter. Unless you've tried to use the toilet at the Reading Festival. But can Tom describe this wonder to me in a way that does it justice?
8: Oh my goodness. Chris, it's incredible. I've taken my hat off in a dramatic fashion so I can enjoy all the view.
9: I mean, do you think this justifies the word wonder?
8: I mean, actually, yes. I think because it is so huge, you can see like the way that the arches are built are stunningly detailed with the way that the bricks curve round, knowing that that was a strong structure.
9: And I think it's because we know what went on here.
8: Oh,
9: it's
8: yeah.
9: Like, I mean, if this place was just a venue for public speaking, it wouldn't have the draw that it has. It's because we all love a little bit of death and gore and horror.
8: I mean, we've done gigs, I'm sure, where we've both died.
9: Yeah.
8: But I mean, dying at this gig, I mean, please. Well, I've got something to help you experience it as well, Chris. I bought you a little model here. So if there you are. It's a model. Did I not say that?
9: Yeah. I mean, like, of all the things, the shape. I've been assuming.
8: Did what?
9: It was football stadium shaped. You know, just like a rectangle. Or two, yeah. Oh. So this is how much of the wall's left around the outside.
8: That's right. That's the bit that's actually on your right. So that's
9: so over
8: right.
9: There.
8: That's all, yeah, the right
9: so
8: hand
9: side. So
8: we put
9: that side.
8: And then on the left hand side is it's what's there. That's exactly it. So
9: okay.
8: We are stood, there, exactly.
9: Yeah.
8: Exactly that. So
9: okay.
8: We've just come in there.
9: Fantastic. So can we get down there into the bells?
8: Yeah, come on.
9: Yeah.
8: If we go around here. That's it.
9: Obviously, like anything, this is an extremely visual place to come, but there's more to it than that, isn't there? The place is also steeped with so much kind of just gruesome history that we know about, that's well documented, you know, and it's exciting.
8: Okay, Chris, we're now in the Hypogeum. Hypogeum.
9: Hypo, I think, mate.
8: Okay, if you think that. We're going to the left now.
9: Okay.
8: It's like a cave down here. It's underneath the main arena floor.
9: Mm-hmm. I think enough time's passed to kind of find it exciting. I'm sure it wasn't at the time for the people involved. I'm sure it was terrifying, you know, to be a gladiator and be kind of thrown out there. But it's mad to be in the same place where that happened.
8: Because it was so dark. Underground, they would have lit it with torches, so it would have been really hot as well. And also, there would have been the stench of, like, blood and leather and iron, and it's very much like a lot of evenings I've spent, actually, in Vauxhall. We're going down a little ramp here. We're going to sort of turn right here.
9: So this is where they kept all the animals and stuff?
8: 32 animal pens, so they would have potentially had things like lions, bears, and crocodiles.
9: Imagine that, you're just in the middle of a fight and a bloody crocodile pops up.
8: But also, they didn't have, like, pictures of crocodiles, so people would never have seen a crocodile before.
9: Oh, my goodness.
8: Can you imagine
9: that, yeah.
8: Just, like, pinging one up onto the... So they literally worked on, like, these lift systems where they just sort of, like, went up through trapdoors
9: yeah.
8: and suddenly they were there on the floor
9: yeah.
8: of the arena with the gladiators, and they just have to do their best.
9: Yeah, literally, you'd be, what the fuck is that?
3: And this is opened up again, so this is looking through now, is it? Up into the...
8: Yes, so there's no arena floor now.
3: Yeah.
8: No roof here, so you can see straight up to the sky.
3: So this is where they all would have been before being brought up onto the arena floor.
8: Yeah.
3: This is where they would have been having the team talk.
8: Oh, yeah, you bet. You bet.
3: So Gladius Nightius.
8: Yes.
3: Are you ready?
8: Oh, no. I'm ever so nervous.
3: You need to bob and weave. Bob and weave. Watch your left. Keep them out. Most importantly, don't get stabbed. That's the main thing.
8: Mm.
3: If you're going to remember one thing, don't get stabbed.
8: OK.
3: Second thing,
8: yes.
3: Try and stab him.
8: OK.
3: Don't get stabbed, try and stab him.
8: And those are the two things?
3: They're the two things.
8: Yeah.
3: It's been nice knowing you.
8: Great to see you. Thanks ever so much, love. Oh, yeah, we'd be great gladiators. OK, shall we go?
3: Which way are we going?
8: Oh, sorry, this way. I thought you were going to grab me.
3: People think of these things as wonders because they're wonderful to behold. You look at them and you go, you can't believe that this was built. And I don't really get that, if I'm honest, you know, but I do get the wonder of the stuff that happened here and that you stood in the same place where that stuff happened. I still find it wondrous, but I just think in a different way than what a lot of people kind of experience it.
4: A stray cat. Now they're on a wooden platform.
8: Oh, and now, Chris, we're coming to the actual place where the emperor would have sat to watch the gladiators. Oh, it's a very regal place. Lovely pillars.
3: But this is ground level.
8: Ground level. He got up close in the action.
3: Yeah.
8: He liked to see it all. And it's where the emperor would have decided whether the gladiator should live or die.
3: Yeah. But, I mean, should I cast judgment on you?
8: Well, that would be, I think that's,
3: as a tour guide this week?
8: I would like that, actually, yes. I feel like I should be judged. Do you think I passed the test? Should I live or die?
3: Well, do you know what, Tom? Sartorially, is that the right word for clothing?
8: Yeah.
3: Yeah. I'm going to have to get rid of you, because you've made me feel like a scruff all week.
8: Oh, Chris, I'm so sorry. I'm going to have you taken down to a libertarian gate.
3: But no, as a tour guide, I'll let you live.
8: Oh,
3: there
8: thanks.
3: You go.
8: Oh, thanks, Chris. Well, I suppose we better make a move, because I think at 9 o'clock, they let all the plebeians literally come in.
3: Yeah.
8: And I don't want to be queuing up in that gift shop, so let's make a move.
3: Let's go.
8: Let's go. Coming to the Colosseum, you can't help but be struck by how awesome it is. It's huge. And I just hope that Chris got a sense of it, either from the acoustics in this vast arena, or from the atmosphere when we went downstairs, or even from touching it and feeling how the structure was made. I really hope that Chris got a feeling of what life was like here.
7: So we've seen the wonder. Tom swanned around like he owned the place, and I found out that it's round. But was it worth coming here? Time to put Tom out of his misery.
3: I enjoyed that, Tom.
10: I was concerned because it was another monument that I was worried I'd end up just talking a lot.
3: You say a monument. Yeah?
10: Yes.
3: But, you know, we were inside. We had unprecedented access before the riffraff were allowed in.
10: Yes.
3: It wasn't just looking at a building. It was wandering around in the places where, you know, some shit went down.
10: Oh,
3: some
10: yeah.
3: Some gruesome, horrible stuff, you know? As a people, we like gruesome, horrible things, don't we? But as a, you know, as someone who used to be a little boy, I don't think you ever really grow out of it. In a way, we like kind of violent horror, don't we?
10: Well, I like cooking programs, but yes.
3: Well, look, mate, it's been a good trip.
10: That.
3: What have you got out of this?
10: Well, I'm hoping when I get back home, I'll get that Pride of Britain award.
3: Some kind of birthday honour.
10: Or at least an MBE,
3: yeah.
10: That was the main thing I was hoping to get out of this. Beyond that, I did things I would never normally have done. Like, if I was on holiday with my mother, it's unlikely that Mum and I would have gone to a gladiator school, I think.
3: Yeah.
10: And actually, in our age of social media and looking at our phones and always being distracted, what I've most loved about this trip is the fact that we've had to stop and engage properly. So I'm very grateful to you for letting me come to understand how your experience of the world is, and that actually it's a very beautiful way of experiencing it.
3: You're trying to imply that I'm lucky and blind.
10: I was just saying I think you should stop complaining, okay? Imagine if you hadn't laughed then. So you said you don't like travelling, you prefer to sit on your sofa. Have I managed to prove it is worth coming to a place?
9: Yeah, it's been fun, mate. Begrudgingly, yeah. Tom,
10: yes.
9: I will admit that this wonder is has got some wonder about it in other ways than just looking at it.
10: Okay.
9: Yeah, it's it was worth coming to.
10: Oh, well, I'm thrilled.
9: It's been loads of fun, mate.
10: Oh, it's been such a lovely time. Thank you. Thank you for everything, Chris. Cheers, it's been great. Well, I'm glad you enjoyed it.
4: Tom holds out his hand.
10: I went out to shake your hand. I thought you were going to go and shake your hand.
7: Next time.
11: Oh, flippity-dickity.
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17: Look. Tennessee.
18: Well, that's pretty much the basic premise of this series explained. But not quite.
19: Ah.
17: Yes!
18: So let me tell you more. Susie and Sandy went off on holiday.
20: Music?
17: Yay!

0: I was a chief scout, you see.
1: Were you?
0: I would have happy to be the guide.
2: Together we'll discover...
1: Oh, wow!
2: ...the most spectacular places to stay.
3: No way!
4: This is the greatest holiday I've ever been on!
2: So stop.
0: Cheers.
2: And breathe.
5: This is my room for the night.
0: Let's stay here forever.
6: What an incredible experience.
2: This time I'm escaping with an international comedy legend.
0: I went fly fishing the other day, caught three flies.
2: Who's also a Hollywood star.
0: Wow.
2: Sharing the big screen with Judi Dench and Brad Pitt.
1: The goat's watching, do you mind?
0: No.
2: And a human dynamo.
0: I did a comedy fall there.
2: Who once ran 27 marathons in 27 days, raising over £1.5 million.
1: Don't do it with your feet.
0: Is that unhealthy?
2: Known to most as Eddie.
0: When I was 10, I thought I'd quite like to be Susie, but I thought, well, that's not going to happen.
2: This groundbreaking, multi-talented busy bee.
0: Oh, aren't you?
1: Or didn't you used to be?
2: Is Susie Izzard to her friends. And this week, that's me.
1: Is this a common feeling for you, just taking in the scene?
0: I don't do this enough.
7: Extraordinary Escapes with Sandy Toksvig. Hashtag Extraordinary Escapes. In the countryside, Sandy and Susie are on a cart that's being towed by a red tractor.
1: I don't want you to ever tell anybody I didn't give you five-star treatment.
0: Yet, I've never travelled on a bale of hay.
1: I think it looks like a tractor out of a children's book.
0: From our childhood?
1: Yes, Susie and Sandy went off on holiday.
0: Yes.
2: Susie and I are in the Republic of Ireland. And our little red tractor is taking us deep into the rural heart of County Clare.
0: I have a whole connection with Ireland, because when I was 3, 4, or 5, I sounded like this, had a Northern Irish accent. Mum and Dad were English, but Dad was working in Belfast. We went on trips all the way around Ireland, and we loved it. So, Ireland's in here.
7: She puts her hand on her heart.
2: We're heading, slowly, to our first escape. To the east of the county, and the edge of Loch O'Grady, 20 miles north of Limerick. And as we're well off the beaten track, I've persuaded Farmer Sean to let me take over the wheel of his 64-year-old tractor.
1: Where's the brake?
0: Hey! Very good.
7: She drives it a short distance, then throws up her arms with glee. Susie runs to catch up with her.
1: Oh! Susie, you have to do this!
0: That was smoother than I thought. That was very smooth. Here we go.
7: Susie smiles and shakes her head before driving forward slowly.
1: Isn't it wonderful?
0: Wonderful. It's not bad for 64.
1: But not bad for 64. Actually, wait a minute, I'm 64. 64. What do you reckon?
0: I thought you did better. I thought yours was gliding.
7: Susie pats the tractor.
1: Is that fun?
0: Yeah.
7: The pair are walking down a trail.
1: This gorgeous place where we're going to stay is a sort of tribute of a son to his father, really, because the guy who inherited it, Michael, he wanted to build something on the site of the original stone cottage, which his father had always wanted. And it was sort of phoenix-like. This wonderful wooden building has risen up.
0: As I'm getting closer, it's getting more and more impressive.
7: The house is nestled under a tree.
1: Here in this rural part of County Clare, I think, even though it's modern, it looks like it fits.
2: Constructed on a modest footprint, Tyrannia is an award-winning two-bedroom holiday home that's offbeat and ingenious. Design tricks, like offsetting the first floor, enable it to tuck in neatly beneath an ancient beech tree.
0: In a way, there's an eye there, and then there's a nose.
1: Oh, yes, it's like a creature eating the field, isn't it?
0: It's like a big chipmunk. There's something on the left edge. Is that part of the old?
1: Yeah, so house? That's part of the old stone wall, the old gable.
0: This kind of, I find quite, I'm going to use the word freaky, but that's not the right word. Spooky, maybe.
1: Okay.
0: Spooky.

0: things. The, you know, because it's... They did stand here inside the house.
1: There is a theory called stone tape, which is that there's enough metal in rock like this to actually record sound, we just don't know how to listen to it, and that the sound of the people living here is somehow locked into the wall.
2: All the stone used in the house came from the original cottage. Less traditional is the Douglas fir cladding.
3: Susie knocks on it while Sandy watches with a smile.
0: It's musical.
1: Never had anybody play a house before.
2: Hard-wearing and with a high resin content, it offers perfect protection against the Irish weather.
1: Oh, I love this. Oh,
0: I did a comedy fall there.
1: Sorry, I missed it. See this? This is exactly what it's like if you were a rabbit and you woke up. That's the view you'd have.
0: Oh, yeah.
1: Shall we go inside and have a look?
0: Yeah.
1: Come into our new home.
3: The living room.
1: Look at this lovely shape.
0: Nice clean lines.
2: Inside, the design is elegantly restrained. The floor is polished concrete, the furniture clean and classic. But standout are the staggered floors, with a sunken kitchen that sits in the hillside.
1: What I love is, so you've got this hill here, smaller hill, and then a bigger hill, and the whole house is supposed to kind of have a feeling of that landscape.
0: All right. Yes, the dip is interesting of the kitchen. Is that the koi carp pond?
1: Matches?
0: No. Are there?
1: I don't know. I don't know.
0: Is this something I go hunting?
1: Yeah, go hunting for matches.
0: Nope.
1: I'll have the kettle filled in the next year.
0: I'll have the matches found about the same time. Oh, hang on.
1: What have you got? What have you got?
0: Starter log.
1: And you'll start a log for 10.
0: OK, I'm going to do this.
1: I like being down here. Although, if we drink wine, we should probably stay down here and not fall off this.
0: Now you can feel like a rabbit in a kitchen.
1: This is fire lighting by cheating.
0: I know. I'm happy to do it the other way. I was a chief scout, you see.
1: Were you?
0: Yeah. I would have happy to be the guide.
3: Susie's lit the fire.
1: Oh, that looks good.
3: They sit down on a green sofa with a red rug at their feet. Susie's sipping a cup of tea.
1: Is there a thing that it's taken you a while to find your true self?
0: Well, you know, when I was 10, there's just no way that I could come out as being trans. I could tell people I was trans. I'd known about it. I didn't know quite what it was. It's just going from this big lie that I had in my thing, in my body, in my mind. It was a lie. And to come out at 23, that was addressing the lie. Pronouns happened recently. The pronoun adjustment happened, which people rang bells and said, what's going on? Hello. I just went on a program and said, do you want to be she, her, or he, him? And I went, well, she, her. Mm. And like, do you want a coffee, a latte? Yeah. It was that easy. And when that came out across America and Britain, where I'm known the best, they changed all my pronouns in 2 days.
1: But did you know you were Susie when...
0: When I was 10, I thought I'd quite like to be Susie, but I thought, well, that's not going to happen. And then they thought, oh, no, I can come out. But then I was Eddie, and I am gender fluid, and I've just recently thought, why don't I add Susie in so I can be Susie Eddie Izzard? So that's, and so I told that to a friend, and a friend said, oh, I'll call you Susie. So in the last six, it's only about 6 weeks, people say, I'll call you Susie, and then it's become a kind of flood of, well, I'll call you Susie. So now I'm sort of travelling as Susie Izzard, but I don't mind Eddie Izzard. I don't mind he, him, she, her. I'm keeping it very loose, baby, that the entire world can just have a warm bath.
1: But do you feel like it's a warm bath when somebody says, hey, Susie?
0: Well, Susie, it's a strong hit. It's a strong, positive hit. It's like, I can't believe it. So I feel very happy.
3: Sandy nods thoughtfully. Sunshine filtered through the leaves of a tree. Sandy and Susie walk down a grassy slope and stare out towards the loch.
1: I love this calm, quiet.
0: Oh, look at it.
1: Is that magnificent?
0: It's very quiet.
3: Clouds reflecting on the water's surface.
1: So is this a common feeling for you, just taking in the scene and taking it slow?
0: No. I have an urgent need to keep moving forward and get things done. I don't do this enough.
2: to immerse ourselves in the stunning County Clare landscape, I've planned an excursion to the other side of the loch, to visit a place which should inspire all our senses.
1: There's a woman called Anita Hayes, and she lived in the Midwest in the United States, and she studied ecological agriculture, so, you know, doing it in an environmentally friendly way.
0: Right.
1: And she moved to Ireland, and she realised that there wasn't a project here saving native seeds, which there was in the United States.
0: Ah.
1: So she started a thing called Irish Seed Savers, and they've now saved over 600 seeds unique to Ireland. And without them, well, all the different varieties would be blown into the wind, frankly.
2: Set across 20 acres, Anita's dream has become a unique treasure trove.
1: Gillian.
4: Hello.
0: Hello.
1: Hi, can I introduce you to Susie?
4: Hello, hello. Susie. How are you? Hello, Sandy.
0: Hi,
2: there is field after field of organic orchards bursting with the rarest of apple varieties.
0: I thought orchards would be tree, tree, tree, tree, tree, and this feels kind of vineyardy, or is it?
4: Yes, this is a difference. This is a conservation orchard. This is to allow us to observe the changes, for example, in flowering times and fruiting times.
1: How many different varieties of apple now?
4: So we have over 185 varieties of Irish heritage apple tree.
0: And are there many places like yours in Ireland, or are you the one?
4: We are the only one.
0: You're the only one? Oh, wow.
4: Yes.
1: What are we growing here?
4: So this is green manure.
0: Green manure?
4: Green manures, yeah.
0: Okay.
4: So it's a mixture of clover, phacelia, rye, and their function is to put the nitrogen back in the soil to make the soil healthier. They also suppress the weeds so that we don't have to weed. And they also attract all the pollinators to pollinate our blossoms.
0: I just think that's beautiful. And the bumblebees, so many bumblebees.
4: Yeah.
1: Can you tell that they all taste very different?
4: Oh, they do.
1: Yeah,
4: absolutely.
0: This is the apples, not the bumblebees.
1: Not the bumblebees.
4: This will be your first treat.
1: I can't believe the colour. It's like a plum.
4: This is a very special apple.
1: It's red.
4: Yes, so it's called the love apple, as you can see. It's kind of heart-shaped and it's also pink.
1: Oh, that's delicious.
0: Hang on.
1: There's so many apples that you get, say, from the supermarket. They don't really taste of anything, to be honest. I'm getting so many flavours of this. So what we need is an apple that would be good for baking. Do you fancy an apple crumble?
0: Yeah, are you going to make an apple crumble?
1: I am, yes.
4: Okay.
0: Oh, wow.
4: This big apple is called Mrs. Perry. It's a culinary apple, but it's actually even quite sweet at this time of year. So this is perfect for your crumble. What do you think?
0: Yeah. Mm. So normally cooking apples would not be so sweet, and this one is.
4: Yeah, it's a very sweet one.
1: You have been so kind.
4: You're welcome back anytime.
1: Thank you, really.
4: Yeah?
1: It's amazing. Come on, Susie, I'll cook for you.
3: Susie's standing above Sandy.
1: I never thought I'd see you from this angle, can I just say, whilst cooking.
0: Well, there we go. Well, this is the levels. See, I could help knock.
1: Is that
0: unhealthy?
1: Well,
0: these are very good socks, though.
1: Oh, this does look good. This looks good.
3: She fills a bowl with chunks of green apple.
1: Do you like cooking?
0: I have a weird relationship with cooking. After Mum died, I was at boarding schools and I wanted to try and do cooking. They had cooking activity, and I did that. And then I just floated away from it.
1: Is that how your life divides up? Is there the bit before with your mum, and then there's the bit afterwards?
0: Enormous.
1: That's it?
0: So. I used to wake her up in the middle of the night and say, can I have a milky coffee or can I have a glass of lemonade? And she'd always get up. And she was a nurse and she was very nice. And she shouldn't have been taken, but life
1: is... What was it, darling?
0: It was bowel cancer. And shook us to the foundations, and I, I was trying to overachieve to try and just see if I could pull her back or get something to resonate so that she could notice from beyond death, but I don't think that's true. But hopefully she's okay, I'm trans. Hopefully she would have...
1: Oh, she'd have been so proud of you, darling. So proud.
0: My dad, he took me 6 years after I'd come out to tell my dad, and when I told my dad, he wrote me a letter saying he's okay with it, and if Mum had still been alive, she'd been okay with it too, which is pretty good. That's right.
1: What a good dad.
3: Extraordinary Escapes with Sandy Toksvig.

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27: Oh, this does look good. This looks good.
28: I'm taking things nice and easy in County Clare in the Republic of Ireland.
29: Right, go pick your bedroom, Susie.
30: I will go pick bedrooms.
28: Trying to slow down the irrepressible Eddie Izzard, now known as Susie, to her friends.
29: Then crumble will be in the oven.
30: Fashion beds, but new fashion. That's interesting.
29: Can I just suggest that you don't become an estate agent? You're not really selling it to me.
30: Am I not?
29: Not really.
30: So we got lovely twin beds with remodernized Victorian bedsteads. That's what I'm going to call them. And now we're coming into the master bedroom, it looks like.
29: Yes.
30: Very airy.
29: Excellent.
30: We've got a very good makeup mirror, more for me than for you, I think. So I probably better have this bedroom to myself.
29: I mean, happy. She sounds happy.
30: Very quiet birds. There's birds singing in the trees, but not too loud. I'm much louder than the birds myself. Sorry, birds.
29: Look at my crumble.
30: Nice master bedroom. Can you still hear me?
31: Susie pours custard into Sandy's bowl as they sit at a table outside.
30: Do you like a lot?
29: That's lovely. Thanking you.
31: Susie sucks some off her finger.
30: I'm not sure you're supposed to do that in polite company, but...
29: But it's me.
30: That's not so good.
29: Are you getting into the kind of getting away, quiet?
30: Yeah, I don't really have to go back. Except for all the work that I've lined up ahead of me. But I would like this silence. The silence in the apple crumble.
29: I like that you can hear insects. I think that's wonderful. Could be I've got tinnitus.
30: Yes, that's tinnitus kicking in.
29: Yes.
30: Cheers. Nice clinky noise as well.
31: They're both drinking red wine. Fern leaves in the undergrowth dappled with bright sunlight. Sandy and Susie walk up to an open gate that leads into a forest.
29: Okay, I'm just going to stop at this gate because this is like a magic portal.
28: For our second escape, we've travelled nearly

0: 100 miles south and entered County Cork. The largest and southernmost county of Ireland, our escape sits somewhere in the forests around Macroom. Once known as a meeting place for druids, we're here to immerse ourselves in the magic of nature.
1: Well, it's like a sort of fairy glen, I think. Very rural part of West Cork. And just the soundtrack is so astonishing.
2: Susie points.
1: Oh, blackberries. Would you like one?
3: Yeah, I used to collect blackberries when I was a kid. Mum make them into blackberry and apple pie.
1: Please, may I have that one?
3: Yeah.
1: Isn't that light amazing? You look so beautiful with that light behind you.
3: I might just take it with me.
2: Horses grazing in a paddock.
1: See, this is who we need to learn from. Look how chilled they are. And there's no interference of the modern world. It's just you and me chatting. Animals, birds.
2: They stroke one gently on its nose.
1: Hi. Hello. I have got a friend of mine, and he always assigns an animal to each person that he meets. So he decided, I'm a beaver, and I'm totally fine with that. Have you got an animal, like?
3: Sometimes I'd like to be lion, sometimes fox.
1: Okay.
3: Sometimes you have to be fox, and you have to be foxy and clever and thing, and then sometimes you're lion, saying, right, come on. You're calling. You've got a problem with my sexuality, I'm going to fight you in the streets.
2: A pair of white donkeys grazing side by side.
1: Do you look forward to the day when it isn't a battle anymore?
3: Yeah.
1: It can just be.
3: I say this, when LGBTQ hits boring, then we've made it.
1: But do you get tired of it being the thing that people talk a lot about?
3: They talk, you know, I run marathons and that kind of trumps being trans. I perform in French, German and Spanish. I'm trying to overachieve so that people go, oh, yeah, you're trans, but, oh, look at this stuff.
1: And it's so, like a misdirect.
3: Yes, it's a misdirect. So that's all you got to do is just got to do stuff that people go, oh, wow, this... And you're trans as well? Oh, tell me about the double marathon at the end of the 27 marathons in South Africa. That was quite a day.
2: They carry on walking.
0: Leading at a more leisurely pace, I'm taking Susie deeper into the forest. We're looking for the wooden house amongst the trees.
1: If this doesn't make you relax, well, I'm going to have to give up, I think.
3: Very good.
1: There is your home in the sky.
3: Oh, wow.
0: High up in the treetops is the incredible Ark Ranch treehouse. The owner, Aga, decided to take a basic carpentry course. She then thought, I'd like to build something.
1: Now you might think, oh, bird box would be a good start.
3: Yep.
1: No, she built the place all by herself that we're going to stay in.
3: Okay. That we're going to stay in?
1: Oh, yeah, yeah. And I want you to imagine what a Herculean task this would have been for one woman with no scaffolding to build something up that high.
3: It's really tall. It does look really, really well made. It just looks like it's going to last for a long, long time.
1: And here you can get a sense of the construction. So, telegraph poles holding the whole thing up.
3: These are
1: sunk down.
3: Really sturdy.
1: A metre, so sunk right down into the ground to keep it completely stable.
3: That's what you have to do, yeah.
1: This is all Douglas fir, and the windows are all recycled, so she basically had to build around it. There could be no plan. It's like, oh, I've got this window, I need to build the wall around it. And look at the banister. The banister...
3: Banister's fantastic,
1: it's a tree root. Isn't it magnificent?
3: Wow. But it's really sturdy. Solid.
0: Amazingly, the treehouse took Aga only 6 months to build.
3: This is good. Oh, this is great. I love this. I like this. I like the landing. Oh, wow, this is great. This is cute. Can I have a look?
1: Yeah, gonna sleep up there.
2: Susie climbs a wooden ladder to a double bed.
3: Very good. And there's a little window up here as well.
1: And I'll tell you a nice touch. She's made the ceiling high enough that you can sit up in bed without banging your head. How's that? Think you'll be cosy?
3: Yeah, it's great.
0: The one-room design is essentially quite simple, but the detailing is exquisite.
3: Look at the handles. The handles on the cupboard doors, they're great.
1: Oh, this is stunning.
0: Just about everything inside has been locally sourced, reclaimed or reused.
3: And this antlers here? Antlers on the chandelier? Yeah, I really like this.
0: Even the coffee table is a slice cut from the stump of a pine tree.
1: This floor down here is amazing. This was all the same colour wood and she dyed some of it. So,
3: all right.
1: And then laid it all out. Like a parquet floor, it's beautiful.
0: The flooring extends into the shower room, where the sink is made from a hand-poured concrete surround moulded on a fruit bowl.
3: The loo is fantastic as well. You can have a pee or a poo and look through a stained glass window.
1: It's like a childhood dream, isn't it, to be in a house like this?
3: And look, God, sturdy, because sometimes you think, oh, that's going to go. That is solid. Look, got the steps on here. It's got cut-out bits so that you know which feet to go where. Good, boom, boom, boom, boom, boom, boom, boom. You just feel safe.
1: Happy?
3: Yep, like this.
1: I'm going to go get us some eggs. You relax and enjoy.
3: From the egg shop. I'm looking out the back window.
1: I'm not going to the egg shop. I'm going to a chicken's bottom.
3: Very good. Yes, I like this.
0: Neighbouring the treehouse is Aga's farm, where she keeps chickens.
1: OK. Just friendly, taking an egg, then leaving. No harm here.
0: No need for a debit card and a queue here. This is my kind of self-service.
1: Hi. Hello. I've come for an egg.
2: Susie opens a pair of doors.
3: Ooh.
2: And steps out onto a balcony.
3: I can hear the birds and the bees. I can see the horses.
2: She listens carefully. Sandy returns.
1: I got eggs.
3: These are real eggs from real chickens?
1: And I've got fresh bread. I love this life, Susie, because I think you can escape a little bit. You know, you're very famous. Isn't it nice to get away from it?
3: People actually don't hassle me that much. I'm kind of slightly... Oh, no. Oh, aren't you...
1: Or didn't you used to be?
3: Didn't you advertise toilet cleaners? And that's... I don't get hassled that much, but I do love the idea of getting away from everything. And I could be quite happy to live in here, you know, for some months.
1: But this is life, this. Look. Just
3: it's very simple.
1: Completely fresh. Look at this bread. It's just squidgy.
3: This is really perfect. It's a childhood thing. Treehouse is a thing for children. It's like film acting. I think film acting is the distillation of playing like a child. If you play cops and robbers, you're running around in the streets and the things and the trees. But the one thing you can't do is when you're a kid, you say, I'm bored now, I'm going home for dinner with mum. And if you do that, they say, no, you contract, we're going to sue you.
2: Extraordinary escapes with Sandy Toksvig.

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3: Peter Rabbit lives here, I think.
0: Oh, keep him out of the pot.
1: She could have just the thing for my marathon running friend.
4: Aga. Hello, Sandy.
0: Hi. This is Susie.
4: Hello, hi, Susie. Aga.
0: Can I just say, the house is fabulous. Now, your feet take a lot of punishment.
3: Yes, they do.
0: So we were thinking maybe you could help us with a bit of a foot bath.
4: Something that smells nice and is relaxing at the same time?
3: Definitely relaxing. I like the relaxing word. And smelling nice, of course, goes with that. But, yeah.
4: So this one's Melissa.
0: Would that be a good one?
4: Smell it.
5: Filling a basket.
4: Also known as lemon balm.
0: It
4: will definitely make your feet smell lovely.
0: I think that would be good for me too. What else should we put in?
4: So I would suggest lavender, maybe...
0: Rosemary.
4: Mint.
0: What I love is how ancient this all is. If you think about rosemary, the Greeks and the Romans used it. Did you know it comes from Latin? It means dew of the sea. Rosmarinus is what rosemary is. And I love that they knew it was good for you. So do you feel because you live on the land that you're more in touch with it?
4: I grew up in a city. I wasn't really exposed to nature much when I was growing
2: up. Which city?
4: Krakow.
2: So Poland is where you're born and bred?
4: Yeah. Skyscraper situation, looking out at the motorway.
2: Right, right.
4: So, but I always wanted to be...
5: Susie cuts really. Two stems.
2: You sound a bit Polish, but you do also sound Irish. So you've been here for what?
4: Apparently so. 17, 18 years.
2: Oh, right, yeah. No, it's great. It's a Polish-Irish mix. I like that.
5: A bee on an oregano flower. Susie cuts a stem and drops it in the basket.
4: If you like, just leave some for the bees.
2: Yes, I want to leave some for the bees. I like the busy bees.
0: Thank you for letting us stay.
4: You're very welcome.
0: It's amazing. May we steal some rosemary on the way out?
4: You absolutely can.
5: Back at the treehouse, Susie's sitting on the balcony having a foot bath in a bowl of water that's filled with herb cuttings.
2: I know, first time I've gathered herbs.
5: Sandy's sitting next to her, knitting a woolen garment in the colours of the Irish flag. She stares at Susie, who has her eyes shut and is wrapped in a blanket.

0: Susie's feet submerged in the water with her toenails painted red to match her lipstick.
1: I am relaxed. I feel that the treehouse might have the edge for me because it's wood and it's a child's thing, that like treehouse feel. It's not in a tree, but it still has this treehouse feel. But this is nice.
2: No, you don't really take a break. You're a very driven person. So I was just curious why you said you would come away with me. I'm so delighted.
1: Well, seeing as I believe you take your extraordinary escapes only with women, I thought it was a great honor.
0: Rising up over the treehouse and the surrounding forest.
2: I decided to come.
1: Oh, thank you. Then you've got to teach me knitting.
2: Yeah, I mean, there's a lot to do. We can't say goodbye now.
0: A sweeping view of a majestic lake with mountains on the horizon.
3: I have a final escape, and it might just be the best yet.
1: It's looking very classic island just right now. Wow.
2: It's very wow.
1: Does it go on and on and on?
2: It goes on and on and on.
3: We've travelled 50 miles northwest to County Kerry in search of our final Irish adventure.
1: This
2: is perfect.
1: It's good. Beautiful.
2: I'm going to call this the Hollywood view of Ireland, OK?
3: On the horizon, the majestic MacGillicuddy Reeks and Carran Tuil, Ireland's highest mountain.
2: That's Carra Lake down there. Pretty much unspoiled, eh?
1: It's quite a view.
3: On this western side of County Kerry, the nearest town of any size, Killarney, is a good hour's winding drive away.
2: The only way down into this valley used to be up over the mountain, and it's why it's really undisturbed, because people couldn't get here. And so this is
0: a cottage on a hillside overlooking the lake.
2: I'm so excited because I think it's sort of perfect. And we are going to stay in what is known as the Lost Cottage.
1: This is in a beautiful position. This is amazing.
2: This is stunning. I love it. This was a ruined building in 1960. It was abandoned, and I don't want to put you off before we get in, but goats lived there for about 40 years.
1: That's all right.
2: It's okay. I mean, they've moved out now. They're here somewhere.
1: Do they have placards saying,
2: we're not moving, we're not going. Yes.
1: Goat's rights.
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2: Perfect size.
1: Yeah.
2: Look at this, look at the rafters. 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
2: 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It's beautiful, isn't it?
1: I can feel animals used to be in here.
2: Oh, well, so if you look at that door there, you can see it's wide.
1: Right.
2: So when the weather is very bad, plenty of room for a wide-bottomed cow. Come in and we'll keep you warm, apart from anything else. Now, normally, OK, I let the guest choose the bedroom that they're going to have. I've chosen for you because it's fabulous.
1: OK.
2: It's in the modern extension. Go explore. I'll be snoring in this room.
1: OK.
2: I might even just lie on the sofa.
1: Now exploring. Do you want me to report back?
2: Yes, please.
1: OK, well, I'm in a long, long room.
2: Yeah.
1: I assume this isn't the bedroom.
2: Is that the bathroom bit?
1: Oh, this is the bathroom. It's the longest bathroom I've ever seen.
2: Yeah.
1: It's a corridor of bathroom.
3: The long corridor connecting the two buildings ends in a statement bathroom with a sunken bath. And looking up, there's a giant rooflight offering starry views of Ireland's first international dark sky reserve.
1: I have found the bedroom.
2: Aha!
3: Lost Cottage has two bedrooms. There's a traditional twin room in the old building, and as Susie's about to discover...
1: Oh!
3: An absolute showstopper in the new extension.
2: Look for the remote control.
1: What's the remote control for?
2: Ah.
1: Ah, to reveal the window. OK. And I can see controls.
2: I'm coming in because it's so good. I think we should both lie on the bed. Both lie on the bed, like Morecambe and Wise.
1: Here we go.
2: The goat's watching. Do you mind?
1: I know. Well, my name Izzard actually means a goat in the Pyrenees. Here we go. 3, 2, 1. Unveiling. I see grass, I see grass.
2: Da-da-dee.
1: Mainly grass at the moment.
2: Da-da-dee.
1: I see lake opening up. I can see the mountains. Are we going to mountains? Wow.
2: How about that? Is that not the best view from a bed of all time? I think what's wonderful about that view is it would change every 5 minutes. Look at those clouds.
1: I'd like a little break in the clouds, actually.
0: Extraordinary Escapes with Sandy Toksvig. No,

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0: I thought we'd go fishing.
1: Fishing.
0: I thought we'd go salmon fishing.
1: Okay, I'm very up for
0: it. Yeah, have you been before?
1: No, I have not done fishing.
2: I've escaped with Susie Izzard to the shores of Lough Carra in rural Ireland.
0: Michael, this is Susie.
3: Hello, Susie.
1: How are
3: Welcome
1: you?
3: To the Upper Carra Fishery. Nice to meet you.
1: Very nice to
3: see you. Andy, how
4: nice
3: are you keeping?
2: Ourselves. It just is so...
3: It is beautiful around here when you take it for granted every day, but sometimes you just have to step back and say, yeah, it's a special place. It's
0: yeah,
3: nice.
0: It really is. I used to go fly fishing with my father. I'm hoping I can still remember what to do, but you're a bit more of a novice?
1: I have always wanted to do fly fishing, and I've seen... It seems like majestic. Not only majestic, but magic when people...
3: We're going to head out here, down the channel, into Carra Lake. It's a beautiful lake, and target a few trout. And if we're very lucky, we might get an opportunity to cover a salmon.
1: Yeah.
0: Correct.
3: OK, let's get organised and we'll head out.
0: All righty.
2: They set off on a motorised fishing boat.
0: Look at this water. I mean, it's heaven.
2: Grey clouds, then trees reflected in the water as the boat sails along the winding channel. Susie and Sandy are staring ahead with life vests on, Sandy with a contented smile. Michael's standing at the stern with one hand on the tiller.
5: It's better fishing down this way?
3: It's better for fishing when we have a tiny breeze.
5: And why is it better to have a tiny breeze?
3: It kind of gives you a little bit more camouflage when you're casting.
5: Right.
3: The line is camouflaged more, your fly doesn't make as much disturbance. If the fish are in the mood, sometimes even in the camp, we can catch them.
0: But it's hard enough to get a person in the mood. Now we're going to get a fish in the mood. The very first book on fishing ever in the world was written by a woman. It was written by Juliana Berners. She was an abbess in St. Albans at Sopwell Priory, and she wrote it in 1420. And what's wonderful about the book is it's really about melodious bird song and being at one with nature. The book is, you know, more than 600 years old, but it speaks to you.
3: Still very relevant.
0: It's exactly relevant. Today, yeah. Yeah, it's exactly relevant. It's the most beautiful thing. So this is the lake now.
3: So this is the lake now, Sandy. We'll have a look around and we'll see where we're going to fish.
2: Michael, in camo gear, stops the boat before showing them how to cast a line.
3: So we lift up slowly and forward. Forward stroke. Just release the line, and the line should go out. So, you see how you get on. Give it a go.
2: Susie gives it a try.
3: And again,

0: and forward. Keep your finger locked onto that line this time.
1: Don't let it go.
0: Don't let it go. That's the best one yet.
2: Susie and Sandy are both casting out, with Michael sitting between them.
3: Can you see that you could get into a Zen thing here?
1: When I get it right, I go, oh. When I get it wrong, I go, oh. And there's... I'm not quite at that point, I go, ah. But I do know this. This is called the fog of learning. It was actually my first joke in stand-up comedy.
3: Oh.
1: One of my first jokes. I went fly fishing the other day, caught three flies. That was my joke.
3: That's very good. Sadly, it seems that this time, the joke's on us. The fish ain't biting.
1: Well, I caught seven fish in my mind.
3: But in somewhere as beautiful as this, it's not really the point, is it? Can I steer the engine?
0: Absolutely.
2: Sandy's steering.
3: Oh, yeah. How am I doing for your holiday, Susie?
1: I'm not good at switching off, but it's very calming. Even the boat's going through, with the engine going, it's still calm.
3: Can we just take a minute and enjoy that we have all of this to ourselves?
1: This is amazing.
2: A bird's eye view of the boat sailing across the calm, reflective lake. The sun shining brightly over a distant mountain, its glow bathing the dense woodlands below. Outside the lost cottage, Susie puts a glass of white wine on a table and sits down in front of it with a book in her hand. Sandy's washing a fish.
4: Okay, you little beauty. Let's get you sorted. This house has made me really happy. It's the sort of straightforward simpleness of it. It's just got what you need. And actually, it reminds me going fishing with my dad and then deciding to bake the fish. There's not much I like better than getting away from hoi polloi. I'm not a social media person. I'm not somebody who likes noise and bustle. This, about to have a glass of wine in the garden with a fabulous view and a fish bacon in the oven after a day out on a lake, it's about as good as it gets. Thank you.
2: She comes out to join Susie carrying a glass of white wine.
3: Fish is in the oven.
1: Very good. Thank you for doing all this cooking, because...
4: That's my pleasure.
1: I have no ability in this area. Now, the fish that you caught...
4: Yeah.
1: Was that an invisible fish like mine?
4: It was one for which I gave ready money to somebody else.
1: We bought it. This
4: it's
1: fish...
4: It's a bought fish.
1: ...gave itself.
4: Yes, yes, but it's going to be lovely anyway.
1: What type of fish?
4: It's salmon.
1: Oh, right. Oh, I like
4: salmon.
1: Yes. I like salmon, and then I don't know any of the others. John Dory's weird, isn't he?
4: Yes, he's an odd sort.
1: It's actually a fish named after a bloke.
4: That doesn't seem...
1: Do you know the story of that?
4: Tell me.
1: Well, there's a guy called John Dory, and... I can't think of anything. Anyway.
2: The cottage overlooking the lake.
4: I absolutely love it here.
1: I love the picture window. That's great. I think it would be amazing to be lying in bed, having warm coffee, something, and outside it's... And you're going, and it's warm and toasty.
4: Are you afraid of stopping?
1: I want to stay four steps ahead. Not one step ahead, but four steps. That's my technique. It did take forever to get my career going.
4: But you've done it, Susie.
1: But I want to keep doing it, because...
4: No, I don't think there's any danger of it stopping.
1: No. Some end of careers go... And not happy times, you know? Nothing is given in this world, so... if I stay four steps ahead, I could fall back two steps, and I'll still be two steps ahead.
4: I think you're amazing, and I think you could take your foot off the pedal.
1: When I'm a 95, then maybe so.
4: Okay, but just for this moment.
1: This moment? No,
4: take
1: but.
4: Take a deep breath.
1: I could be in the moment. I can be in the moment, so. It is very quiet, isn't it?
4: Is that good?
1: Yeah. It's quite beautiful.
2: Susie smiles, flying away from the cottage across the scenic countryside.
3: Next time. I'm in the Lake District.
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12: With a bunch of big moods tonight, the series continues from 3:35 after a porter with light fingers and a chef that doesn't want help. A Californian calamity with strong language from the start and throughout. Ramsay's Kitchen Nightmares, USA.
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2: The head waitress and the chef are at war.
3: You piss me off because you don't fucking run this shit.
1: Don't blame that shit on us.
2: And the kitchen porter has sticky fingers.
4: Did you ask anyone for it?
5: No.
2: So many problems.
1: I need the ticket. I don't see the ticket.
2: So little time.
6: Service, please.
2: This could be Gordon's toughest challenge yet.
3: I'm about to walk right now.
2: Tonight on Kitchen Nightmares USA.
1: You are not an executive chef. Let's get that right.

0: Pomona, Southern California, a small middle-class town populated by aspiring artists, college students, and car enthusiasts. It's home to Leila's Restaurant, a fine dining restaurant that's only 8 months old, but is days away from closing its doors.
1: Hello.
2: I'm the owner of a fine dining restaurant.
3: Leila shouldn't be in the downtown Pomona Center. There's a lot of homeless people. I don't believe that Leela's fits Pomona.
1: Our restaurant here is crazy. I mean, Ricky is, he's always loud.
4: Okay, all right, let's go, you know, hey!

0: I'm hot. That's what it comes down to.
1: Like, you walk into a club, you know, and you just walk on dance floor and just be like.
0: Since it's my kitchen, my menu, you know, I can do that.
1: I have a knife, Brian. Get away from me,
2: dude. We clown each other, and we have fun while we're in here.
3: What the hell's in your ear, man?
2: This like is 14 karat gold, baby. I mean, this is a real deal.
0: Buzzard, I like to stand in the kitchen and eat. I like to peck at the food all the time.
4: Buzzard, you're stealing birds!
2: You know, we're like one big happy family.
5: Hey, I need my fucking order now.
1: All we do is read the ticket to put the food out.
0: Tabitha, man, I just have to tell her, chill out. Now you're right back at her ass.
5: I'm the one having to take this guy's order and telling him, oh, we don't have this and we don't have that.
1: Don't blame that shit on us, because it ain't our fault.
6: Ricky, I can't stand him.
5: You don't fucking know how to do this shit. That's why this restaurant's run waiting.
7: The problem with Tabitha is how she talks to people.
5: Fucker that orders the shit.
1: Man, shut up already.
8: Everybody can hear Ricky and Tabitha yelling when they yell at each other.
1: Hey, shit, fuck no, we don't got shit now.
9: I think they're overwhelmed in here today.
10: Yeah. It's really embarrassing, because your guests are like, what is going on back there? Like, I just wanted a salad.
8: Like, it was slow, and then just getting slower and slower and slower.
7: I'm definitely losing money right now. I took all my retirement money, everything I had saved, everything, and decided to open this restaurant. I have nothing left.
6: I think we've hit rock bottom. I mean, we're like really going down, downhill.
7: I just wanted to see if you'd have some money to lend me for the rent.
11: Oh, gee.
7: I owe my sister $60,000.
11: How much?
7: $3,700. I owe $64,000 for the line of credit.
6: I'm stressing like how I'm gonna pay my bills and my rent and what I'm gonna do, because I don't want to leave her, but I have bills I have to pay.
7: Can't sleep at night, only because it's going through my mind, how can I fix it? I don't know what to do.
12: So we're downtown Pomona. It's quiet, it's like a ghost town around here. This is supposed to be fine dining, but it's very, very quiet, and the place looks absolutely derelict inside. My God.
10: I'm excited, I want to hear his accent.
12: Oh, look at this, look at this, look at this, look at this. Leila, nice to see you.
7: Nice to meet you.
12: There you are. Hi.
13: My name's Seth, and I'm your server.
6: All I know about Chef Ramsay is he likes to yell a lot. I don't take anybody yelling at me. Nobody.
12: And the soup today is what, please?
13: Tomato basil.
12: Tomato basil. Fresh?
13: Yes.
12: Lovely. Thank you.
13: You're welcome.
12: Menu spelled incorrectly all over the place.
14: Are you ready to order?
12: What is that there, Chivas?
14: What is one?
12: C-H-I-V-A-S. Chivas.
14: Chives.
12: Oh, chives. I can't even spell chive properly. Okay, chives. Let's go with a small bowl of the tomato basil.
14: Okay.
12: And I'd like to see the nachos.
14: We actually don't have the shrimp nachos today. We have a chicken nacho.
12: So no shrimps today?
14: No shrimps.
12: So no shrimp cocktail either? Okay. I'd like the sign of the salmon.
14: We don't have the salmon today.
12: You don't have the salmon either?
14: No.
12: No. Would you have tuna, no?
14: I'm not sure.
12: No? Okay.
14: We don't have anything, and it's really just, it's irritating the shit out of me because I hate to tell customers that we don't have anything.
12: I'll go for the specialty of the house, the roasted rack of lamb.
14: The rack of lamb?
12: In a chocolate mint sauce, please. Thank you very much.
14: You're very welcome.
12: It's very disappointing when you sit down and start ordering and then half the food's not available on a menu.
14: Okay, this is your order.
1: Bring it.
11: Everything he ordered, we don't have.
14: He wanted the shrimp nachos, we don't have shrimp. He wanted the shrimp cocktail, we don't have shrimp. For us to sit there and have to tell customers, oh, we don't have this, and

0: Yeah.
1: So it says homemade soup on the menu, and it's bought in. Can the chef make tomato soup?
0: Probably.
1: I thought this was fine dining.
0: So did I.
1: So I'll wait for the next course.
0: Okay. Chicken nachos?
1: Ooh, God, that was quick. Wow. Excellent.
0: Enjoy.
1: God, who's that shouting?
2: What?
0: Oh, our executive chef, Ricky.
2: Look at them diamonds on that. Diamonds on my fish, diamonds on my fish. Diamonds on my fish, diamonds on my fish.
1: You have an executive chef in the house?
0: Yes.
1: And he buys in processed food?
2: Say what?
0: Yes.
1: Ah.
2: Diamonds on my fish, diamonds on my fish. We got diamonds on the fish.
3: I'm good at my job. I love my recipes. I let my work speak for itself.
1: Fine dining nachos. Something's not quite right.
0: How is everything?
1: Really weird. Are they fresh nachos or are they bought in?
0: The chef makes them fresh in the morning.
1: Yeah. I don't think they were made fresh this morning, my darling.
0: Ricky, when did you make the tortilla chips?
2: Yesterday.
0: I'm about to walk home right now.
2: The nachos, like, it was the cheapest thing he's ever seen. What the fuck can you do with nachos? You know what I mean? Well, they call them nachos. That's why it's an appetizer, you know?
1: Oh, God.
3: The rack of lamb with the chocolate mint sauce. There's fresh mint, chocolate syrup. I like it. I got to be really creative with it. Damn, that looks good.
1: God, it's so quick. Okay. Where's the lamb?
2: No, not that.
1: Where's the lamb? Look, my knife's bigger than my lamb. For what we're about to eat, may the Lord make us truly not vomit.
2: It's gonna be a long day.
1: Could you ask the chef, is the lamb frozen?
4: Yes.
1: Oh, the lamb is frozen?
4: Yes. He's just taking bites of stuff. Is this frozen? And I'm like, yeah.
1: Is there any main course that's on the fine dining menu that's not frozen?
4: Sad to say, but no. Everything is frozen.
1: Okay. Do you know what? I'll skip any further frozen food and maybe have a nice fresh dessert, please.
4: Okay.
1: I'm hungry. I'm starving.
5: I haven't fucking eaten anything yet.
2: Yeah, you know, he shot everything down pretty much, you know, but that's one person's opinion, you know? And he's entitled to it. So that's that.
1: And what would you recommend for dessert?
4: There you go. For the dessert, I would recommend the brownie a la mode.
1: Brownie?
4: The brownie a la mode. And he was like, put your hand up and swear to God that it's a brownie that's made, homemade, from here.
1: Okay, right, let's go with the brownie.
4: Okay.
1: Wow, what a shame. When you first arrive and you're excited about coming to eat somewhere, and then half the menu missing, 90% of it frozen, and chocolate mint sauce with bones of lamb.
0: There was a big-ass pan in here full of fucking brownies.
4: I go in there, and there's no more homemade brownies.
0: Buzzard!
6: I don't know what happened to the brownies. I didn't do it. Don't ask the buzzard. I don't know.
0: Does anybody know what happened to that big thing of brownies that were in there?
7: They're gone already.
0: When?
2: A couple days ago, why?
0: They were just in there like 3 days ago.
4: It irritates the living daylights out of me. We should have everything that is on our menu at all times, and we don't.
0: I'm gonna quit. Seriously.
2: Fuck that, don't even talk like that, man. You gonna let one motherfucker just piss you off like that?
0: No, you piss me off because you don't fucking run this shit, man. We should have all this shit. No, it's on the fucking menu.
2: What the fuck are you talking about? You coming back here asking me what's in this, what's in that? You should know that shit already.
0: I know the fucking.
2: All right, then don't fucking ask me shit.
0: We
2: no, we don't got shit now.
0: Don't
2: fucking blame it on me. You shut the fuck up.
1: What's going on?
8: Coming up, Buzzard confuses fine dining.
1: Did you ask anyone for it?
2: No.
8: With takeaway.
1: This is Buzzard's little picnic.
8: And when Gordon steps into Ricky's space...
1: I just tasted this. It tastes like powdered mashed potato.
2: They are.
8: Ricky goes on the attack.
2: I didn't hear not one person complain about him tonight. Did you?
1: What?
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9: You coming back here asking me what's in this, what's in that? You should know that shit already.
10: I know the fucking...
11: All right, then don't fucking ask me shit.
9: No, we don't got shit now. You shut the fuck up.
12: What's going on?
9: She always want to blame people for other shit. She should know the menu. Don't come back there asking me to know what's in the fucking kitchen. You know what's frozen, what's not. What the fuck you got to ask me for?
12: Right. What was fine dining about my lunch there?
9: What you mean?
12: Okay, let's put it this way then. I thought it was a pile of shit. I was embarrassed for you.
9: Okay.
12: You can't serve fucking lamb with chocolate sauce. I mean, are you mad? There was no meat on the lamb.
9: You gonna blame me for no meat on a lamb? That's just what we buy here and that's what we serve.
12: Ricky, it's on the menu at $27.
9: Nobody else complained about it.
12: There's no one else in the restaurant.
9: Was bitching about the chocolate mint sauce on the lamb. People like that, believe it or not. They come in here and order it all the time. So I'm not gonna pull it from my menu just because you don't like it.
12: What was fresh on the menu?
9: As far as not being frozen?
12: As far as not being frozen, not being bought in.
9: Everything has to be frozen. We just can't let stuff go bad, you know?
12: Huh? Have you got any balls?
9: Got big nuts. Just because you come in here and criticize my place, you think I'm gonna give up? Nah. Whose balls I think are bigger? His or mine? Put it like this, we're gonna bump heads.
12: I'm standing in front of a man that I feel that's got his name on his jacket, all the big showbiz embroidery, and yet we're serving frozen vegetables. As a chef, don't you feel embarrassed about what you're serving?
9: No, I don't. Otherwise, I wouldn't serve it.
12: Are you lazy?
9: I'm taking the shit off nobody.
13: After yesterday's fiasco at lunch, day two begins with Gordon inspecting executive chef Ricky's kitchen.
12: God. A fridge that's not even cold. This is not a refrigeration unit. This is almost like an oven. All this meat is virtually rotting. Dried, warm, congealed blood out of the bottom there. The smell is just vile. What is that? God. But the smell. Jesus Christ. I'm slowly but surely discovering my lunch. The bought-in tomato and basil soup that's finished with chili flakes. There's nothing freshly made in this fridge.
9: Fucking hell. Jesus Christ.
12: It fucking stinks.
13: The lack of cleanliness shows a lack of discipline, and Gordon knows what he needs to send a strong message to the staff.
12: We gotta clean. Ricky, I want the fridge walls scrubbed, the floor done. Yeah, bucket's behind you. Yeah, Tabitha, take care of the dining room.
14: Gordon had us clean the dining room, freaking sweep like 3 times, mop, do all the windows, everything.
13: Gordon's concerned that fine dining might not be right for this part of Pomona. So while the staff cleans, Gordon hits the streets to check out the neighborhood.
12: How are you?
15: I'm real good.
12: Good. What's the vibe like here, Pomona?
15: It's young, vibrant, diverse.
12: What about Leela's, the restaurant Leela's? Have you been there?
15: I have not been there.
12: What kind of food do you eat?
16: The pizza joint, I hear.
12: What about fine dining?
16: Usually not too fancy. No. Kind of on a budget.
12: No. You keep the fancy stuff for your arms, right?
16: Yeah. Huh?
12: And where would you go out to eat?
17: There's, like, some pretty good Mexican restaurants. But, like, besides that, there isn't really anywhere that's, like, in our price range.
13: With a better sense of what will work in this neighborhood, Gordon heads back to Leela's to check the staff's handiwork.
12: Nice. Looks fantastic. Oh, wow. Yes. Clean.
13: While Gordon is now happy with the cleanliness of the restaurant, he is still uncomfortable with the laid-back atmosphere.
12: That's not what your sister told me last night.
18: You did get you out now.
19: This is kind of like home, you know? Just kind of hang out, talk to everybody, just on the phone. I I just lounge.
10: I just shoved a big old muffin in my mouth.
20: We have fun while we're in here. I mean, what's the use of having a job that you're not happy with?
12: We haven't met yet, have we?
21: No.
12: Why buzzer?
21: Because I'm always pecking that shit.
20: He's eating everything, that's right.
22: I like to stand in the kitchen and eat, you know? You always catch him with something in his hand. I think he got a tapeworm.
13: The evening started out slowly, but now a wave of customers has arrived at the restaurant.
23: Go ahead and follow me, and I'll go ahead and seat you. All right, Ricky,
24: yes.
23: Where's my salmon that's supposed to be split?
24: Don't be in such a fucking hurry to do shit.
12: Holy smoke.
13: It quickly becomes obvious to Gordon that the restaurant doesn't have a leader, just two major opponents, Ricky in the kitchen and Tabitha in the front of house.
23: Salmon and a sea bass split?
24: No sea bass.
23: Huh?
24: No sea bass.
23: Fuck, man. How come you didn't tell me that when you seen the ticket?
24: Because I didn't see the ticket.
23: I'm, like, really frustrated with Ricky, us not having everything. They've been sitting there for 15, 20 minutes when their food should be coming out any minute. I just found out that we have no sea bass.
25: Oh, for Christ's sake.
26: Is that what we both ordered?
25: Yeah.
13: Ricky doesn't have many of the food items that are on the menu, and what they do have is prepackaged and overpriced for the town of Pomona.
12: I just tasted this. It tastes like powdered mashed potato.
24: They are. They taste all right. You put a little butter in them, whatever, put the sauce over them, they taste okay. Nobody's ever complained about them.
19: I didn't even know that he was using instant potatoes. I think Ricky's a little lazy.
12: Holy mackerel. Yeah, is that a date?
24: That?
12: Yeah, look at the day. It's February 16th. What's the date today? Do not serve that fucking cake.
24: Don't serve it. Don't
12: end of fucking story,
24: don't
12: yes?
24: Serve it. Okay.
13: Then, in the midst of a dinner service that's far from plain sailing, some of the staff start abandoning ship.
20: Caroline, I'm going home.
26: We're still busy here.
20: We're not. The rush is over with.
12: Are we finished, or...?
24: No, I'm just taking a break.
12: Where's Buzzard? Are they all gone?
22: He's walking down the alley right now with his bag of goodies. That's the buzzer, though, you know? It's always waiting to grab something with his damn claws.
13: Buzzard and one of the cooks have walked off, but they were not empty-handed.
12: And what have you got in there?
20: Got a sandwich from earlier, some pasta that somebody ordered and didn't want.
12: Jesus, lamb in there as well.
20: Yeah.
12: Okay. We don't know about it.
19: Did you ask anyone for it?
20: No.
27: You need to go talk to her and let her know.
20: I have no problem with that.
12: Okay.
20: I'll come with you. Let's go.
12: We'll go together.
28: We wonder why there's things missing after he's gone.
12: This is Buzzard's little picnic. Nice little sandwich there. Ham, cheese, mustard. Oh, nice pink salad. And main course, we're gonna tackle some New Zealand lamb.
20: No, you know where that came from.
12: Stop laughing. Here we are, with a restaurant that's financially fucking screwed, and you're just helping yourself to wine and a four-course dinner.
19: He takes little things every now and then, but I haven't seen him do something like that in a while.
12: You're talking about this lady owns it. Unbelievable. Christ almighty, guys! What are we doing here? Just our basics isn't even together as a team.
22: I can't take responsibility for the whole restaurant failing. It's, you know, this is the team effort here.
12: Why did you become a chef?
22: Because I have a passion for food, that's why.
12: A passion for what?
22: Food!
12: You're making powdered mashed potato!
22: You talk about the mashed potato, I didn't hear not one person complain about them tonight. Did you?
12: What?
22: Did you?
23: When Ricky and Gordon were going at it, I really wanted to just, like, tell Ricky to shut up.
12: Where's your respect?
22: What do you mean, where's my respect?
12: For your professionalism. You are not an executive chef. Let's get that right.
22: Don't look at me like that. You back a dog into a corner, eventually, you know what I'm saying? He's gonna bite, you know?
12: I'd rather change my career than make it out of powdered mash. Anything you'd like to say before we go home?
28: I just hope everybody's attitude changes tomorrow so we can turn this restaurant around. If you still have attitudes, then there's gonna have to be some changes.
13: It's day three, and Gordon is about to put his rescue plan into action, but one of last night's problems has returned.
22: Buzzard's here.
23: Where is he?
22: In the back.
28: I hate to have to fire anybody. But then you get to the point where, you know, if I can't get them to change what they're doing or whatever, then I have to get rid of them.
12: Can I see your eyes? Can you take your glasses off? Buzzard, anything that's inside this restaurant belongs to Leela. Yeah?
0: Right.
12: Yeah, end of story. Nothing gets taken off this premises.
1: If it was up to me, I'd fire Buzzard's ass.
12: I get lots of people stealing from me, and I just have one discipline. Anyone steals from me is out. End of story. Because the message you send, if they all see you doing it, they all do it. Anyway, Leela, you're the one who's got to make the decision. It's your restaurant. Yeah.
28: So, you know, I'm sorry, but this is going to be it. All right? This is it.
1: Buzzard ain't going to be back here. He ain't going to be buzzing around here. And he's truly a buzzard.
0: Let me get my bag and my bangs.
1: Okay.
13: Now that Buzzard has buzzed off, Gordon turns his attention back to the chefs.
12: Okay, Ricky, let's go.
2: Oh, boy.
12: Okay, little taste test, yeah? Last night, for me, there wasn't enough tasting going on. There wasn't enough identification. So I'm going to pass you a little bit of food, and I want you to taste it, okay? And then I'm going to ask you what it is, okay? Are you ready?
2: Yes.
12: Yeah? Good.
3: I didn't know what to expect when he blindfolded us.
2: For the most part, I do taste my food.
12: Okay, good. So, one of my favorite meats. Ricky, what was that?
2: It was beef.
12: Lex.
19: Tastes like chicken.
12: You're right, Ricky. You're wrong. That was chicken.
1: What? How are you gonna mistake chicken for beef? That just blew me out of the water.
12: Ricky, what was that?
2: I said it was pork.
12: Pork. Lex, what was that?
19: Tastes like New York beef.
12: Yeah, Lex, it's New York strip. Jesus.
1: We already knew that Lex was gonna get more because Ricky doesn't taste his food.
12: Did you brush your teeth this morning? Holy mackerel. Right, blindfolds off. I expected you to get all of these right, and you didn't. Out of both of you, who is the better cook?
19: I'm the better cook. You're looking at him.
12: Well, you certainly proved it on the taste test.
19: Thank you. I am the better chef. Definitely, you know, without having to think about it.
12: Ricky, you happy with that?
4: No, not necessarily.
9: Lex Sandy's a better chef than me. I know where my skills are at. I know what I can do. I know what I do in here on a daily basis, you know?
12: I think we should have a switch round. Yes? Leela, I just found you a new head chef.
9: Don't expect you to just bark at me and not expect me to say nothing back. Because that shit ain't gonna happen.
12: I don't want to hear shit from you.
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13: Day 4, and to get ready for tonight's relaunch, Gordon moves to the next phase of his plan. But first, a surprise for the owner.
12: You, my dear, yeah, for the last 8 months, okay, have been taking care of everybody.
28: Yes.
12: Yeah? You're not doing that any longer.
28: Good.
12: I've arranged for you to go off somewhere really luxurious and to be taken care of. Oh. You're going off this afternoon for a bit of a makeover, pampering.
28: I'm looking forward to the day off and not having to worry about this place and kind of relax a little bit.
0: Hi, welcome to Savoie. I'm Sherry.
28: I'm Leela.
0: I hear you're in need of a pampering. Come on over.
13: While Leela gets her makeover, Gordon begins to change the menu from fine dining to contemporary casual, starting with a signature salad.
12: I want you to think, both of you, of a Pomona salad. Pomona, it's got a nice ring to it. Mm. Just over the next hour, put together a Pomona salad. I want you to think of something exciting, and I'm telling you, this is how Caesar salad started. If bloody Caesar can do it, Pomona can do it. Use your imagination, go through the fridge, look at the peppers, whether you grill them, saute them, sweet, sour, barbecue, smoke them, I don't care. Give it some attitude.
1: Well, the Pomona salad, he basically said, try to get the feel of Pomona here.
12: A little bit of salt in there. Get away. Absolute tip top. Get the black beans onto there and the chicken onto there.
2: This guy just opened up a $3 million restaurant. Of course, I'm gonna try and get all the pointers I can from him.
3: Like I'm back in school,
2: I felt like I was right back in the classroom, scurrying around in the walk-in, looking for this, looking in the reach-in. Oh, what can I put in this? You know what I mean?
12: Right, wash your hands, clear the bench off legs, please. I want to see what you've done, both of you. Yeah? We have a new Pomona salad. A salad that is in keeping with the area. It's fresh, it's new, it's vibrant.
4: The Pomona salad is wonderful. I don't know how to describe the taste to it, but it tastes really, really good.
12: I walked them down the streets, saw Chinese food, Mexican food, a pizzeria, and what no one has out there is a bloody good burger. And I'm gonna show you how to make a stunning, delicious burger.
2: I could have made a burger, but a burger to me is basic.
12: Chopped beef, salt, pepper, Dijon mustard, Worcester sauce, ketchup, finely chopped onions, 3 egg yolks to bind it together. Really important to mix all that through, yeah?
10: Yes.
12: Really important. Tonight, we're gonna do a special. Leela's famous burger, yes? Will be the best burger in Pomona.
1: I definitely feel like our Leela's famous burger is really gonna help us attract more people.
12: Grill it nicely. This is perfect, this grill. Have a little taste. Season-wise, that's fine. Let's put the burger on as a special tonight.
4: Chef Gordon, he was right when he said that we needed a burger. You can't get a burger around here, nowhere.
12: Pomona needs a great burger, and tonight is gonna get one.
2: The recipe to the Leela's burger is top secret. I could tell you, but then I have to kill you.
13: Armed with Leela's new hamburgers, a catering truck, and enthusiasm, Gordon and the staff hit the streets to promote the restaurant.
0: Just you in a free burger?
12: Sure. I love a free burger.
0: What about you?
4: I think that the word will get out on the street that we have a really juicy burger.
3: You're welcome. Thank you.
12: Free burger?
0: Free burger.
12: All right. So how was it?
0: I can't
12: nice. You like another one?
10: I'm going to get another one.
4: It's also going to get on the street that Chef Gordon made it.
12: Surprising how happy everybody is on the back of a really good, delicious, simple burger.
3: The grubbage is excellent.
13: While the staff promotes the new burgers, Gordon's team makes over the restaurant ready for tonight's relaunch.
12: We've got a new plan, a new menu, and a new interior. Leela's was be given a new look, yeah? A new, unintimidating, yeah, warm place. Yes?
0: Yes.
12: Speaking of new looks, Leela, where are you, my darling? Here we are, look at you. Oh, my goodness! Look at you. Hello, good morning. Good to see you, my darling.
4: When I seen Leela come around the corner, it made me cry because she looks so much happier.
12: How do you feel, my darling?
28: Good.
12: Yeah, let me say, you look great.
28: Thank you.
12: Yes. You don't look like a lady that's carrying the world on her shoulders anymore.
28: Yeah. When they saw me, they said, oh my God, you look so different. I said, yes, you have a new boss.
12: Are you ready to see the new hotspot in downtown Pomona?
0: Yes.
12: Okay, are you ready? On the count of three. One, two, three, go. Come in.
11: When they opened up the doors, I was really shocked and surprised. It looks so much nicer,
12: It's warm, yes? Yeah. It's inviting. It's no longer stark and cold, it's...
0: I love this.
12: You got the reception here, you got chairs to sit down.
11: What first caught my eye was the red couch, the candles. Like, why didn't we think of that,
12: It's in keeping with downtown Pomona.
0: Oh my God, look at our station.
4: I think that Gordon did the right thing for our restaurant, just more positive energy from all of us.
13: 1 hour before the relaunch and Gordon has transformed the menu. Gone are the dishes like chocolate lamb chops and soggy chicken nachos, and in their place are popular dishes like Layla's famous burgers and the new Pomona salad. All that's left to do is get the personnel in order.
12: We need a leader, we need a manager, and we need to install some form of discipline. Tabitha, manage the place, yeah?
4: It means a lot to me that Gordon went with the whole idea of me becoming manager. That just shows me that he knows that I can do it.
12: Lex, can I have you running the kitchen tonight?
1: It's like the biggest compliment I've had all my life so far.
12: Ricky, support it properly, yes?
2: I don't think it's fair. I've been here since day one, busting my butt, you know what I mean?
12: Let's get some identity and work together as a team.
4: I'd rather have somebody like Lex who's passionate about what he does. I really don't think that Ricky's attitude will change.
12: This restaurant needs to turn tables tonight to stay open tomorrow.
13: It's relaunch night, and Gordon has invited local car club enthusiasts, students, and artists. And now, despite the rain, the new Leela's restaurant is going to be packed.
12: Open the new Leela's. Let's go.
0: All right.
12: Up. Good luck, guys, yes?
0: Yeah.
6: Yes.
12: You're going to need it. Let's go.
7: Good evening. How are you? Please.
2: Just open the doors right now, man. We got a house full of people, man.
28: When I looked outside and I saw this long line, I said, oh, my God, are they going to be able to handle it?
7: It's awesome. This is our new and improved menu. I'm pretty nervous about tonight because I know that it's going to be brand new Leela's.
0: This is our new menu.
13: The restaurant's menu has been totally revamped by Gordon to suit the casual neighborhood. And tonight, for the first time, the man in charge of the kitchen is sous chef Lex.
12: Lex is the chef tonight.
2: You got it.
12: Yes, it hurts. I don't fucking care. Up.
2: You know, I'm not gonna cry about it. I take responsibility. Take it like a man, pretty much.
12: Lex.
1: Yes.
12: I want you calling out the orders tonight, yes?
1: Right.
12: Yeah, don't forget.
1: Got it. I'm feeling really anxious, a little nervous, because I know it's a big night for us.
8: Two specials, bacon and cheese.
0: Comes with bacon, Monterey Jack, and Swiss cheese.
9: There you go. That sounds fantastic.
12: Okay, let's go.
2: They're in.
12: Hey, with the rain as well, yeah? They're not hanging around. They're just coming straight in there, yes?
7: Here comes a mirror.
13: And to further connect the restaurant with the local community, Gordon has arranged for the mayor of Pomona to come for dinner.
28: I want you to come in and sit down. We have a special table
7: Great,
28: for you.
7: Thank you.
12: What table is the mayor sat on?
28: 55. See where that lady is with the red?
12: Okay, yes. Okay, right.
7: Are we ready to order?
12: Ricky, don't fuck off outside on the phone. Keep it going, yes?
2: Me, Lex, Ricky, we don't want to mess up.
12: What are you eating now? Every time I look at you, you're always eating. This is work now, yes? I want everyone to get in work mode, yes?
2: Yes.
12: Yeah?
2: Yes.
7: And for yourself?
10: I'm going to try the pot roast.
14: I'm going to have the burger.
13: The evening has started well, with customers responding favorably to the new casual menu.
12: Listen, Lex, first table, absolute critical.
13: But the real hard work is about to hit the staff, and a little stage fright has set in.
7: Where's the tickets for these chefs?
12: Lex, where's the ticket gone for the tomato and basil soup?
1: It's already been taken.
12: Fucking hell.
0: I think
12: about
0: it's been
1: what?
0: Like 20 minutes.
1: I think closer to 30.
13: 30 minutes into service, and the new Leela's is off to a rocky start.
12: Where's the first ticket at, Lex?
13: No food has left the kitchen, and this grand reopening is already off course.
12: Hey, guys, we're falling behind. We've got to ramp up a little bit, yeah? Yeah? What's going next? Is that the Pomona salad there?
7: Needs chicken.
1: Yes.
12: Where's the chicken?
1: Where's
12: oh, come on, guys. Listen, Lex.
1: Yes.
12: Work together and send one table at a time.
1: Okay. There's a lot of pressure working in the kitchen, so I thought we were going to go screw it all up.
12: If this doesn't work, I don't know what's going
10: to
12: work.
10: To be honest, the worst thing that could happen, probably Lex running the kitchen tonight.
12: It's starting to become clear now. I don't think any of them are used to being busy, so that's why they're so far in the shit.
13: And when the food finally does come out of the kitchen, not everyone at the table is getting their food at the same time.
15: So I'll just eat this.
12: Sure.
15: And
12: come on, Ricky.
10: Gotcha.
12: Don't panic. I'm just trying to say, send it at the same fucking time.
10: Right.
12: That's all.
10: Yeah, bacon and cheese, personal rub.
12: Yeah. The bacon's not even fucking cold. You know, it's stone cold. It's not even crispy. We've got to at least put it back on the grill for 30 seconds. Come on, guys.
10: Quick.
12: Fucking meltdown.
7: We haven't had any food yet.
12: You hadn't any food whatsoever?
7: I ordered four times already.
1: Seems to be taking a little too long to get our salad.
4: I'm irritated. I'm very, very irritated tonight. Everything is not going the way that it was supposed to go.
7: Oh, my chicken sandwich.
10: God, oh my God.
6: chicken sandwich is going with the, they just took the salad. They just took the salad.
9: What's going on?
15: Regine, like, it's not paying attention to their tickets.
16: Right here.
6: Oh, dear.
13: The waitresses start to panic.
17: Get on the computer and fix all that shit so we don't need the fucking key anymore. How about that?
18: Remember, like...
13: grabbing whatever food is on the counter, regardless of which table it belongs to.
19: I don't know what was going on in the kitchen. I don't even know where my order is. Like, I don't care.
0: Famous burger? Table 11? What did you order?
6: Oh, man. They put the wrong order in. It's supposed to go out with table 10.
0: Caroline, you put in table 11 for this, and they're saying it's not theirs. It's a salmon and a bacon and a cheeseburger.
6: It's like a train wreck.
18: Did you have the chicken soup?
19: No, okay.
18: Tonight was overwhelming.
6: Fuck.
18: Sorry.
6: No, he doesn't. If I said it's coming, it's coming.
0: I need a capellini with shrimp.
6: I just told you it's coming right now. Don't ask him, because he don't know.
13: 1 hour into dinner service, and Lex's inexperience is really showing.
1: They're taking different food from different orders, and that's not helping us at all.
6: You stand there and say nothing.
1: I've been telling them.
6: Who have you told?
1: I told Ricky already, and we were trying to talk to them.
6: Get in touch with the police, yes? Right here. Okay.
19: Lex was trying to say that the whole confusion was because of the front of the house.
0: Ricky wanted to try to blame that everything's messed up right now because of the front of the house. Bullshit.
6: Don't blame that shit on us, because it ain't our fault. All we do is read the ticket to put the food out.
1: I'm trying to stay on track with the orders, and they just keep yelling out, they need table 55, they need this table, they need that table. You know, people were trying to ask me 50 million things at one time, so it's a lot of chaos, it's a lot of pressure.
0: I need a pot roast. You need it? She needs it. Where's my famous bacon and cheese?
9: What the fuck?
0: Hurry up, come on, you gotta be fast, buddy.
19: He freezes, he doesn't know what to do. I have to go back there and actually help tell him, okay, look, this is what we need to do.
0: Can somebody please answer me?
6: All right. Lex, what's the matter? What's going on?
13: Frustrated and completely overwhelmed.
1: What the hell am I doing here?
13: Lex leaves the kitchen to cool off outside.
6: Lex, come back, dear. Lex is panicking on us.
13: Meanwhile, owner Leela is in the middle of the dining room fielding complaints.
28: You're waiting for grilled salmon?
18: Yeah.
28: Okay, let me go see what happened there. Where's Lex?
18: They're waiting out there for two salmons. Everybody else got their food in.
6: I guess there was two up here that he put up here. I don't know what happened to him.
28: The point is, they're not there.
6: All right.
28: And I need the two salmon. Where's Lex?
13: Knowing how critical tonight's dinner service is, Leela finally becomes a boss.
28: Get in there. There's two salmons. People waiting for the salmons. Why are you here?
1: Don't talk to me like that.
28: You'll be out of here.
1: All right.
19: There was something going on with Lex and the boss, Leela. Some words were exchanged because he wanted a break and she yelled at him.
28: I don't appreciate that kind of talk.
6: I don't appreciate you talking to me this
28: way. Well, I don't know. You answered me that way, okay? I asked you. There's two people waiting for the salmons. What do you want? There's people out there. You guys are out here.
1: I can't get a break for 5 minutes. I've been working for the past 4 hours straight.
28: Everybody has. You're not the only one.
1: Yeah, but you haven't been cooking.
28: It's the same thing. You're not any harder than ours is.
1: You're not working in the heat like I am.
28: Well, if you can't handle it, then leave.
19: She totally snapped, and I thought she was kidding. No, she was serious.
28: You know, I'm tired of these people not doing what they're supposed to do. They just get up and walk out whenever they feel like it, and I'm not going to deal with that anymore.
6: Lex,
9: what's going on?
1: She's just really getting on my nerves. Like, I'm trying to take a 5-minute break at least. You know, that's when I got upset. Like, what the hell? I've been working all night.
9: We're not quitting, are you?
1: What the hell am I doing here?
9: No, okay. I can understand. I can feel the frustration. Yeah, tonight was a tough night. Hey, Lex, get your ass back here, yes?
19: He's really upset right now.
9: Okay,
19: you know?
9: Cool him down, yeah?
19: I'm trying to.
9: God! Damn.
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13: With Lex out of the picture, all the pressure is on Ricky to get Leela's back under control.
10: Where's my cream at? Where's my cream? Where's my cream?
9: Ricky.
10: Yes, chef.
9: Keep it going, yes?
10: Yes, chef.
9: If this slows down now, we're all screwed, yes?
10: Yes, gotcha. I can still do it. When it's time, you know, it's crunch time, you know, just kick it out.
9: Table 55 is for the mayor. How long for that table? VVIP.
10: Give me 5 minutes on that one.
9: 5 minutes, please.
10: Oh, hell. What is all this shit?
34: Can I get the ticket when you drop my order, please?
13: Many customers are still waiting for their food, including the mayor of Pomona, and the pressure in the kitchen has reached its peak.
10: Leela's Burger, where's it at?
34: Is that for table one? Is that the ticket for table one?
10: He's fucking busy right now. So we're just, you know, pretty much all gonna have to step our game up. You got veg in the pot right there. Give me the pot roast. Let's move it.
34: Thank you.
10: Yeah. Give me 2 chicken soups and get this ticket up out of here, okay?
13: With Ricky back in control, food is flying out of the kitchen.
35: Success.
34: How'd you like your pot roast?
35: It was worth the wait.
34: Okay, thank you.
24: Some people complain, they're like, when are we gonna get our food? And then when they got their food, we're like, oh, we don't mind the wait.
9: You know what, if I wouldn't embarrass myself, I'd lick that plate. Right, that's the mayor's table finished, yeah?
10: Yes.
9: Hallelujah.
35: You want a salad?
34: It's the best burger I've ever had.
13: Customers are thrilled with the food.
34: Delicious.
13: And the mayor is proud to have this restaurant in Pomona.
36: That Pomona salad, I think we will declare that officially the meal for any Pomona day.
9: $700, yeah. You had to pay the fucking electricity bill, and $1,000 to fucking break even. Yeah. Gotta go, yeah? Keep okay. Going, gotta go.
34: How's everything?
36: Perfect,
34: great.
24: The menu is great. I mean, people, they really like the food.
13: After taking a little time to cool off, Lex returns to Leela's. Not as head chef, but as Ricky's number two.
10: Right here. Leela's Burger, right here. Hey, dude, what's that?
35: Come on, Rick, we can do this, Rick.
10: Right here.
35: It's me and you, Rick.
24: Lex took off, and then he came back.
35: Just cover your ass.
10: You know it.
24: And we did make a great turnaround.
35: I got chicken ready.
10: All right, cool. I got these two right here.
14: Okay, Tone, give me a Pomona salad and give me a pot roast.
1: I was proud to see Ricky really stepping foot and taking care of, you know, situation. He definitely acted as the head chef.
34: Thank you very much.
9: Good to see. Nice to see.
28: It looks like it's a whole new beginning, really, for the restaurant.
9: Ricky, 2 seconds.
13: After his dramatic comeback, Gordon was truly impressed with Ricky.
9: We got off to a rocky start.
10: Yeah.
9: Yeah? And within 24 hours of being in this restaurant, I thought you were going to fucking bolt. Seriously, I thought you were going to throw in the towel. I just wanted to say, you did well tonight, huh?
10: Thank you, chef.
37: We butted heads at first, you know, but that was just, you know, ego, pride, pretty much, you know what I'm saying? Arrogance on my part.
9: I just want to say, tonight, you proved me wrong, and I thought you did a fucking good job.
10: Thank you.
9: And in amongst all the commotion in the dining room, you really held it together. You were solid, you were straight, and you didn't blow it. And I just wanted to say, fucking well done. Because it meant a lot.
37: Feels seriously good to be back, though. Feels good to be back. It does. For him to pull me aside, look at me man to man, and say, you know, you did a great job, you know, that made me feel really good.
9: But now that you've opened the door, don't fucking close it. Keep it cool. You know what the score is now. Yeah?
10: Right.
9: Don't stop. Yeah?
10: Yes.
13: During the rest of Gordon's time at Leela's, Ricky continues to improve.
10: All right, okay, cool.
34: Thank you.
13: Tabitha settles into her new role as manager.
34: You feel yourself losing your mind? Take a deep breath and breathe.
13: Leela continues to step up to the plate as the boss and to be more assertive with her staff.
38: I want that calamari now.
13: Customers rave about the food.
10: Very good.
13: And for the first time in 8 months, Layla's has finally made some money.
28: Never seen that before, but I'm excited. I'm excited.
37: Come back again.
0: Oh, yes, we will.
37: Okay, all right, have a good night.
0: Thank you.
9: Right, let's confirm one thing, shall we? You won your first battle.
3: Whoa. Hey, nice.
37: Chef Gordon is an amazing dude.
9: You fought to keep your jobs. It proved a point.
24: Thank God he came and he helped us. You know, he turned it around. The new look of the restaurant, the new menu, everything's like way better.
9: It was a buzz, a nice loud buzz.
0: The changes that he made here, they're great.
9: Okay, good night.
37: I'm glad that he was here. He had a hand in, you know, in helping change the restaurant around. You know, I thank him for that.
28: From this day forward, I'm gonna remember everything he said.
13: In spite of business picking up, Layla's debts were too large to overcome, and she was forced to close the restaurant's doors. Next time on Kitchen Nightmares USA, a Hollywood pizzeria on its last legs.
37: You've gone straight to DVD.
13: The boss is in La La Land.
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41: 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We must be careful about who we allow to influence our fertile spirits.
42: Especially as busy CEOs in the fast-paced world of corporate stationery.
43: Did that work?
44: It is perfect. The CEOs are gonna love it, and you'll be so grateful.
43: Well, she better, because, I mean, she hasn't actually paid me yet. I mean, that's the only reason I'm even here.
44: She will, don't worry.
43: Because 20 grand will buy us a lot of bamboo sleeping mats.
44: I'll chase the invoice.
43: Yeah, make sure it's cash or check, because once we get to Devon tomorrow, we won't...
45: Ravenous for your keynote speech. They're just in with the Reiki fella now. In the meantime, we need your phones. The frog shaman has a bit of a thing about 5G. And we like to keep these retreats as screen-free as possible. Thank you.
44: Anya, Whitney was just asking about her fee.
45: Oh, all in hand. We just need to get you in for a quick aura assessment, Whitney. Mandatory for all guest practitioners.
43: Yeah. Oh, sorry, babe. The assessment's strictly confidential. No plus ones.
44: Whitney would want me there.
43: I don't, actually. Can you just stay here and, you know, practice breathing?
0: Eddie's left with Ryan.
1: Anya wrote me into helping out. I really didn't want to, but I still owe her bail money for that thing in Fanaraki, so...
44: Where are, like, the other guests? Is that a pager?
1: Sorry, I'm needed in the, colonic tent. So just wait here and I'll be long.
0: As he rushes off, Eddie's left in the anonymous room. There's a sign in the corridor for Happy Bankers Limited. Ryan finds his way to the toilets in Maggie's control centre.
45: Sleepover print. What was that?
1: Sorry, okay. I know fuck all about this woo-woo shit. It's very hard to improvise around a subject you know nothing about.
45: Which is why you were sent a 35-page primer.
2: Can confirm it was sent to your Gmail on Thursday.
1: It was home of block last weekend. Call yourself an ally.
45: Fine. Let me summarise. Print, you probably need a refresher too, so...
0: Maggie's telescopic pointer.
45: Right. So the goal today is to deprogram Eddie and save her from Whitney's evil scheme. It's not as simple as just showing her the evidence we've found. Eddie has really drunk that kombucha Kool-Aid, so we need to be careful. But if we can keep her here and follow these simple steps I found on Reddit, I think we have a shot at success. I know it's a big fucking swing, but it's the least Eddie deserves.
2: Which is why I stepped up to be the primary slash only financial backer and executive producer.
45: Right. Thank you, Krent. We've got step one out of the way. We've got them separated. And Anya's holding Whitney off, for now. But we're on the clock, people. Whitney is getting on a secret flight early tomorrow morning. So we need to intercept today. Save Eddie and...
3: And get her goddamn money back.
45: I was getting to that.
3: Eddie has transferred almost everything she has into Whitney's bank account so that she can buy this supposed farm in her name. But we know the pictures she showed Eddie are just the fifth result when you Google image search English farm. Phone me. We need to get that money out of Whitney's account by EOD before it's gone forever.
1: What the? End of day.
3: I've almost cracked Whitney's account, but I've come up against one final hurdle. The memorable question.
1: What's the memorable question?
3: First pet's name.
1: Well, he looks like a Larry, Dry Larry.
3: That is where Anya comes in.
4: Ready to start the assessment?
43: I've never seen equipment like this before. May I ask which practitioner this is informed by?
45: Oh, I believe it was Savaya Subramaniaswamy, who perfected the technique.
43: Impressive.
45: So, question one. What would you say your soul animal is?
3: Soul animal? Damn, she's good.
43: Okay then, team.
0: Maggie puts on headphones and observes Eddie.
43: Send in. The interrogator.
5: Gillian? Eddie! What a lovely surprise!
0: Eddie looks confused as Gillian takes a seat.
5: Well now, it's been a while.
44: Yeah. Sorry, did Anya invite you?
5: Retirement, it turns out, is awfully boring. So I've been doing some light events catering. Keeps me busy. Would you like a cheese scone? I made them this morning.
0: Eddie leans forward and takes one.
1: Are you sure your mom can do this?
43: When I was 17, I admitted to nicking her drink at a wedding I hadn't even been at.
1: What's her secret?
43: Guilt and crumbs.
0: Ooh. Eddie's making crumbs.
5: Mmm, that's so loose. So, Eddie, I hear you're moving to Devon tomorrow.
44: Mm. We've bought a small farm. and we're going to live off the land and start an intentional community focused on inner peace and...
5: Make sure you finish that, love. It's bad luck to leave a scone in half. And how can your friend Whitney afford a farm?
44: We bought it together.
5: That's nice. 50-50 sort of a deal. And you've been down to have a look, I take it, before making any financial commitment.
44: Wow. That was delicious. Really overwhelming. In a good way.
5: Have another one. While they're fresh.
6: You see that? Mm. That was good.
7: Yeah, very, yes. What was it there?
6: Well, the look on Eddie's face. It's the same look she gets when someone offers her a bump in the loo. She's not sure.
0: Gillian moves close to Eddie.
5: Now, Lucas, I don't want to get involved in the rift between you and Maggie, but I'm her mammy, and I've got to say one thing.
6: What's she doing?
5: You mean so much to Maggie. You're her family, Eddie. And I just... I worry about what'll happen to her without you.
44: How about what will happen to me?
8: Brian! Pull her out!
9: And say what?
8: Just go!
0: Brian runs off.
8: Jesus!
44: I have spent a lot of my life looking after Maggie.
5: You abandoned her, Eddie. Do you have any idea what that did to her?
8: Gillian!
10: There you are. Everything is ready for your acupuncture session with Sharness Cafe.
5: Of course. We wouldn't want to keep Shanice Cafe waiting, would we?
0: Gillian leaves and Ryan flashes a nervous smile at Eddie. Looking frustrated, Eddie sighs.
11: I recently discovered that I was a dog in most of my previous lives. And I must say, I think I recognise the scent of your astral trail, Whitney. Perhaps we were puppies together in Soviet Russia. Wouldn't that be something?
12: Ever had a dog, Whitney?
11: One. As a kid, her name was Baby.
12: Baby?
11: You say?
13: Baby. Yeah, Baby.
12: Oh, look, don't do that.
10: No. I didn't know about the attempt they made. Oh, God!
11: Was not what I asked you to do.
5: I think you'll find it's exactly what you asked. Thank you very much. I sowed seeds of doubt, and then I had some time left over, so I thought I'd try and help.
12: I'm not doing this for me, Mum. I'm doing it for Eddie.
5: Of course you are, darling.
12: Okay. Time for stage three. In form. Ready to go?
2: Toast, babe. I mean, if I was right about what an HDMI cable is.
10: Wait. Before we watch, I just want to say...
2: From the moment I saw Flubber in my father's home theatre, I knew my future lay in the art of what the French call cinema.
12: Oh, God, I knew I should have watched this first.
0: Eddie glances around the room, then is surprised when the TV comes on in the corner. Cautiously, she approaches the TV. Then suddenly, the white static is replaced by Ryan in a suit.
14: Hey, Eddie. Don't freak out. Sit down. Relax. In his seminal, 1981 paper, Cult Formation, the psychiatrist Robert J. Lifton observed that the most common unifying feature of high-control groups is the presence of a charismatic leader, one who can't be questioned or held accountable for anything they do.
12: Not bad.
14: All of us can relate to having someone to look up to. For instance, if Madonna told me to plunge my hands into a bucket of hot piss, I'd say, pass the bucket. But that doesn't mean I wouldn't regret it later, Eddie, when I'm scrubbing my hands under hot water trying to get the smell of piss off me. once strictly a job for dirty white men. Cult leadership is now a viable option for people from all walks of life. Even hot girls.
0: A photo of Gwyneth Paltrow.
6: Shit, she's getting antsy. Oh,
2: no, we knew this would happen, so we also added this.
0: Trent plays a video of him in dungarees and lip-syncing. He points to indoctrination as it flashes up, then mind control before Free Eddie, kiss, kiss, kiss.
8: What the fuck, Trent?
5: Well, I did better than whatever that was.
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8: 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I can't face it. So please, just fucking focus!
0: Ryan rushes over and enters Larry as a password.
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12: Moi, c'est Panda.
13: Yeah, right. So, they get nothing?
14: I imagine so. Yep.
13: Time for a break. 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No doom scrolling. Stand up, stretch your legs, go into the garden and shout, I am alive, into the night sky. I mean it. 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
3: Oi! Which melts left their drink on my felt?
1: Let's have it. You're having a bubble.
4: Games! We've got all sorts. Paddy Power games.
5: Into the woods I go. Beyond the places others know. To lose my mind and find my soul. To see what stuff I'm made of.
6: Welcome to your crash course in saving on car insurance. The good people of Britain are driving around
7: and suddenly
6: they get hit with a nasty car insurance quote.
8: The waters have broken.

0: She's not in her room.
1: Whitney's gone.
2: Help us, you prick!
3: Shh, shh, shh. You'd be shouting like that. You might burst the baby.
2: Oh, you need to distract me. Take my hand. Talk.
3: Talk about what?
4: Maggie, they need you.
3: Yeah, but
5: we'll find her.
1: Into Anya's earpiece.
6: Let's talk about the real reason you're leaving.
7: Let's talk about the real reason you're leaving.
3: I'm leaving to build an intentional community with Whitney.
7: That's kind of an extreme thing to do.
3: It only seems extreme to you because you're not truly spiritual.
2: Please. I spent all of 2009 in an ashram in Croydon.
6: No ad-libbing.
7: It looks to me like you're doing what you always do.
6: Running away.
7: Running away.
8: I don't think it will help.
7: And I don't think that will help.
6: I think everything felt really hard. And you wanted to be someone else. You wanted a way to feel free and happy.
7: And not constantly fighting anymore. I know what that's like.
6: I get that, I really do. But you know what my mum always says? Wherever you go,
7: wherever you go, there you are.
6: You didn't have to do the fucking accent.
1: A surprised Eddie starts to sink down, and Anya matches her movement. Crouching, she dips her fingers in the broken waters, then sniffs.
7: No, I don't know exactly what that's supposed to smell like. But I'm pretty sure it isn't apple juice.
1: Yeah. She tastes it.
7: I'm a fucking bartender. Good point.
1: She pulls the door open and Ryan falls over.
6: Shit! She's loose. Quick! Quick, somebody get eyes on Eddie. Eyes on Eddie.
3: What's this?
9: Eddie? Listen to us.
3: Oh, my God. Oh, my God, Eddie, these people locked me in a room.
10: No, we didn't. There was no lock. We made very sure of that.
9: Yeah, we used lies instead.
3: Eddie, we need to get out of here. Like, now.
9: Her dad is alive. Ronald Hodgkiss, 66, happily married to Angela Hodgkiss, also 66, for over 40 years. That's a picture of him with Whitney, or Catherine, since that's her real name, actually. At a family reunion a few months ago. He messaged earlier asking if you might need a lift from the airport tomorrow.
3: Didn't I say they would try and discredit me like this? They are demons and they want to block your path to the light.
10: And she is also a failed slime influencer.
11: She's actually a serial influencer, which is really sad. All my friends are influencers without even trying to be.
6: She keeps making online personas to scam people, Eddie. She's been doing it for years.
2: Oh, I can't believe we need to point this out. Look at her brand new teeth.
9: They are insanely white.
6: She looks like she's on Geordie Shore. She's not even a real healer.
2: She's a liar.
10: Our crystal necklaces are hideous.
1: Maggie realizes Eddie's struggling.
10: You're being insane!
6: Stop it. Eddie, none of this was meant to hurt you. Maybe this wasn't the right way to go about it, but I knew you needed to be unbrainwashed and maybe we should have got an expert in, but we didn't have much time. And please, Eddie, I'm sorry, I didn't mean to make you feel, but I'm trying to save you. I might be bad at it, but look, I'm trying.
1: Whitney shakes her head.
3: Is your dad alive?
7: Depends what you mean by dad. I mean, is my birth father alive?
3: Well, sure. So when you told me that you knew exactly how I felt, that you'd been on the same journey as me and you knew how to fix me, that was just marketing.
7: No.
9: Give Eddie her money back. You give it back and you leave and let her family take care of her.
7: If you're referring to the investment Eddie willingly made into our intentional community, then those funds have already been used to buy land. The land we decided to buy together.
9: We know there's no land, Whitney. It doesn't exist.
7: You know, I actually help people.
3: And you all find that so challenging.

0: challenging that you have to try and discredit me and make up all these lies.
1: Oh, well, we are the liars. When you are the one with a made-up name, you know what? Why don't you go and shove a crystal dildo up your hole, Catherine?
0: No, I've had to deal with this kind of prejudice ever since I began healing others. Much like Jesus Christ himself.
2: Who?
1: Oh, come on.
0: Much like Jesus Christ himself had to endure. And if requiring some financial compensation for the burden I carry with me every day for being a bearer of light is a bad thing to you, well, that says everything about you people and how little you value enlightenment. I mean, what do you offer each other?
3: Loads.
4: To Eddie.
0: Because I can take you to the light.
4: She smiles at an uncertain Eddie, then reaches out.
0: Let's go.
4: Eddie looks to Maggie and the others. Eddie takes a step away from Whitney, then looks at her.
0: Really? You're gonna believe these freaks over me? The person who saved you?
4: Whitney steps back, then lifts her hands.
0: You know, one day, I will ascend to the celestial heaven that's waiting for me. And I will look down on all of you from my throne of purity. With my childhood cat Choo Choo by my side, because I know.
4: Will uses the name and gets into the bank account. It's all zeros.
0: And I will watch y'all burn.
5: Come back here, thing!
4: Will chases her as Eddie realizes the truth.
6: Oh, man.
4: Anya removes her fake pregnancy belly.
7: What a day.
0: What?
5: Anya, are you not pregnant?
7: Well, not anymore.
5: Well, so where's the baby?
7: At home.
8: Sis, so fast. And she jumped through a really high window. Do you know if she's ever been in Cirque du Soleil or something?
5: Which could please?
9: And say what? Hi, I'm a fucking idiot who gave all my money to a white girl who owned clip-in dreadlocks. I can't do anything. I gave her that money. Ryan? Was I in a tiny cult?
10: A bit, yeah.
6: It's all right, Eddie. We've all found ourselves in a pyramid scheme or two.
9: And this was the only way to fucking tell me that!
4: Maggie goes to her.
0: Let's talk. Just you and me.
9: I don't want to do that.
0: Eddie, please, just give me one night.
9: I don't want to be here.
0: Well, we can leave. We can go somewhere else.
9: Where?
4: They gaze at each other. Now it's evening, and they're walking along the street. They stop outside the pub, and Maggie removes her glasses. Maggie looks at Eddie and nods. Eddie nods back. Then they force the doors open and step into the dark interior.
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4: Cathedrals, concrete dinosaurs, telescopes are all examples of Grade 1 listed structures.
5: They're protected.
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1: Big
0: by
1: 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It's daytime as Maggie enters the pub to find Eddie working behind the bar.
2: Sorry, we're closed for a private function.
3: Well, tell them I'm staff. Look, my boyfriend sucks and I need to drink to forget he exists. That way when I next see him, it will be a nice surprise. We went to see The Hangover 2 and afterwards all I said was that men aren't as funny as they think they are and they kicked off.
1: A group of solemn-faced mourners are staring at Maggie.
3: It's so fucking quiet in here.
2: You're at a wake.
3: Fuck. Wasn't anyone young or important, was it?
2: Nah, just my dad.
3: Oh my God.
4: Oh, Eddie, I am so sorry for your loss. You know, your dad loved you so much.
2: Thanks, Auntie Bebs.
4: He was always so proud of you.
2: Oh, would you like a...
4: Double Jack and Coke, please, babes.
2: I'll bring it over.
3: I have crashed your funeral.
2: I think it's called a wake if there's booze.
3: You don't happen to have any kind of trap door you could open beneath me, or...
2: This isn't gonna work. Highlights really of our friendship isn't going to make everything okay.
4: I know it's more complicated than
2: the fact that the way we met is funny and adorable doesn't mean that we're supposed to be in each other's lives forever.
1: Maggie places a stool down.
3: Why don't you just sit?
1: Then she goes behind the bar of the now dark and deserted pub before putting on a light and fetching a dustpan and brush. Eddie looks nonplussed. Maggie spots some wall damage.
3: It's just the glass. It's not safe.
1: She gives it a kick.
3: Oh, my God.
1: A flashback to Ryan roller skating around the pub.
3: Is that from when Ryan was in his...
5: Woo!
3: Starlet Express era.
2: I'm going to stay with Jay.
3: No, Eddie Jay's...
2: Jay moved to Arizona to prepare for the apocalypse. Can I please borrow your phone? I need to Google free accommodation London.
3: Well, that is a one-way ticket to sex trafficking, so I'm going to say no.
1: Eddie puts down her handbag, takes off her coat, and sits down on the stool.

0: She covers her face with her hands as she leans on a table, then flicks a plastic bottle from it. Maggie uses the brush to clear more debris from the tabletop before propping up the end of the bar with a drink in her hand.
1: Of all the old man pubs and all of mid-recession Dalston, I walked into yours.
2: You realise my dad's weight
0: earlier?
2: The hilarious memory that you think it is.
3: Oh. I wasn't the one laughing.
4: So what I'm going to do is quietly and respectfully tiptoe out of here and you never have to see me again.
2: I don't think so. It would just look weird if you leave so quickly.
4: Oh, come on.
2: You need to work on your mourner persona. Are you a relative? Ooh, secret family.
4: Maybe I could be like a young runaway your dad took in. God, sorry, it's really hard to work with the age difference.
0: Eddie smiles as she pours Maggie a very large glass of wine. She pushes it towards her.
5: I have always depended on the kindness of strangers.
4: Theodora.
2: And it's over.
6: Theodora, my glass has been empty for an hour. I wish you'd go around to do top-ups.
2: I'm actually at my father's wake in more of a personal capacity, as much as I valued him as an employer, but you're welcome to do it. Or Jay.
6: No, your brother needs to get back to work before the US markets open, and I need to be available for people. Eddie, I am the widow.
2: You divorced him 15 years ago.
6: Who's this?
4: Maureen Johnson, good friend of the deceased.
2: Cam.
4: The deceased was his golf nickname.
6: Cameron didn't play golf.
4: Funny, he never mentioned an ex-wife, not once in all our golf times.
2: Brave to go after my mom. We've just met.
4: Are you too close?
2: Like sisters.
7: Buffet emergency. Sorry, but we are headed straight for a sausage roll drought, Eddie. Now, I can go to the Big Sainsbury's.
2: No, it wasn't sausage rolls.
4: No?
2: No, Dad hated sausage rolls. He said they looked like flaky dicks. It was...
7: We are headed straight for a scotch egg drought, Eddie. Now, I can go to the Big Sainsbury's.
2: Well, this is Maureen.
4: Maggie. Donovan.
7: Enchanté.
2: This is Maggie. She's a funeral crasher. This is my best friend, Will.
4: Ew, your best friend is a man.
3: Thank God I'm here.
4: You have to admit, though, I felt like we were destined to meet.
2: Why? Because you made me laugh when I was sad. Whitney always said...
4: Oh, come on.
2: She always said you use fun as a tool to keep me captive.
4: Well, that's insane.
2: Her point was that you deflect with jokes to avoid the real shit.
4: I don't avoid the real shit, Eddie. I can't. Just learned that having a sense of humor about that kind of stuff is sort of crucial for survival. Sitting in the misery won't make the misery go away. I know I might not be your classic version of a support system, but I do support you. Like, when you first took over... Wet Mouth!
2: Is that a new nickname? It's gross.
4: It's what you should rename the pub. No one wants to get fucked up in the Red Lion. Lions are orange.
2: I haven't decided yet. Like, I'd have to leave law school.
4: Eddie, anyone can be a lawyer, but not everyone gets to run a cool bar.
2: It's not cool.
4: Yeah, but it could be. All we have to do is, like, get...
0: Eddie joins her sitting on the bar.
4: And make sure the bathrooms are disgusting.
2: What are you doing?
0: Just... Eddie smiles as she watches Maggie place two cigarettes in her mouth before lighting them both. Maggie pushes the cigarettes into a cake she's brought along, as if they're candles.
4: Make a wish, bitch.
2: It's like you're campaigning to be the mayor of my life. None of this is relevant. Stop doing that. It's fucking pointless. Being your friend is hard fucking work, Maggie. You're just ignoring all the times you...
4: Hey, you okay?
2: You look hungover.
4: I'm fine, but thank you for saying I look like shit.
8: Where's the
4: note? Oh, sorry.
9: It's me. I asked for two glasses. You've only given me one.
2: I had zero living family who could support me in any real way.
4: I know.
2: And then suddenly dropped on my lap was this massive responsibility.
4: The bar.
2: You.
6: Robert Downey Jr., unconfirmed, but I see it. Carrie Fisher, legend. Vincent van Gogh, no way. Do not cut off your ear.
4: I will try.
6: Mel Gibson, they can't all be good. Kurt Cobain.
8: I know you girls say having a disgusting toilet makes...
0: Eddie's looking at a laptop.
8: There have to be limits to that, don't we think?
4: Can you just leave out the ones who kill themselves?
6: Yeah.
4: Right.
10: Sinead O'Connor.
8: What about her?
10: I'm finding cool celebrities with bipolar disorder to cheer Maggie up.
8: Well, the first thing to do is find the best treatment, get you into a routine. I think moving in with me would do you a world of good in that respect.
4: No way.
8: Just while you...
4: Nope.
8: But darling,
0: Gillian looks pleadingly at Eddie.
8: What if something...
10: I can stay with her for a bit.
4: Oh, it's fine, I'm...
10: No, it'll be a nice change from upstairs. I've got so many rats now, I might need to build some sort of home for them. That cool?
0: Anya comes in.
8: Grant, that's settled.
4: Do you have any jobs going?
8: I can't do this anymore.
4: God. The 6 months that Anya worked here were the drunkest of my life.
10: Yeah, I know. I lived with you for most of them.
4: Right. That must have been a lot for you, I get it.
10: You don't get it, Maggie. How could you?
4: Well, I do.
10: No, you don't! You have never had to be responsible
0: for anyone. Eddie disappears into the toilets.
10: Life.
0: Big mood.
10: Anything.

0: How's it looking in there?
1: Something or someone has given birth in the sink, but other than that, about the same.
0: Look, I know you think this friendship has been about you looking after me, and I get that, but I look after you too.
1: No, you don't.
0: I do, Eddie, just because my care looks different to yours.
1: Name one time you've looked after me successfully.
0: Well, other than today.
1: Maggie.
0: Fine.
1: Exactly.
0: Well, just give me a minute. Okay, how about that time you...
2: They're honestly not that bad. Okay, go home. I'll run the bar.
1: That's not what happened.
2: They're honestly not that bad. Okay, go home. I'll run the bar.
0: My point still stands.
1: You're making it sound like a bigger deal than it was because you always change the narrative to suit you.
2: No, I don't.
1: You change so many details.
0: Eddie. My memory is fucked from years of being on lithium. I'm sorry, it's not intentional, it's not malicious, I can't remember every detail of every moment, and that makes me sad sometimes, but yeah, can't be helped, like, it's not on purpose. I am sorry if it was too much. I'm sorry if I lent on you, I honestly didn't know I was doing it, I just didn't have the tools I didn't have any tools. It's like I was trying to fix an engine with my bare hands and no YouTube. I'm sorry, you had to be like the farmer Hoggett to my babe.
3: I need you. Anya's been snogging a girl nearby.
4: That's my second Regina of the night. This party's shacked.
3: Eddie sees she has an incoming call from Maggie and chooses not to take it.
1: Sometimes I think it was more like the babe leading the babe.
3: Eddie goes to the far end of the bar and starts to clean up, dropping empty bottles into a bin. Maggie takes a cloth and starts to wipe down the counter at the other end of the bar. Together, they tidy shards of broken glass into bins.

0: Maggie turns on a lamp, revealing a trophy that reads, Bar of the Year 2017. She looks at Eddie.
1: Okay, maybe my shitty memory only remembers the good things, but the night you won this, when we...
0: They overhear Anya.
2: This is definitely the best shag I've ever had, including women, which is very unusual.
3: Oh, well, congratulations, Owen.
4: It's all about the knuckles.
5: The knuckles!
6: Knuckles.
7: It would be classic Anya to like that, though. You made a cute speech.
1: Did I? I don't remember.
7: Oh, come on.
1: No, I don't. I told you, I'm basically Dory from Finding Nemo if she also had a mood disorder.
7: You said something like...
8: Hear ye, hear ye. I have known Miss Theodora Rushton for 6 years now, and in that time she has made my life infinitely better.
7: Oh, it's a serious one.
8: On top of that, she has single-handedly turned Wet Mouth into the three-time motherfucking happy...
9: Oh, my God! Yeah!
8: I have seen you deal with every setback, every angry drunk man, every pile of puke in the bathroom like it's nothing, but I know, we know, it's not nothing. It's amazing. Eddie, you are the coolest, strongest, smartest person I know, and I really fucking love you.
7: No, I can't.
8: No, you have to feel feelings.
7: No, I don't.
8: Tickle her until she feels feelings.
10: You must feel feelings.
11: Oh, Anya!
12: That was gorgeous, babe.
1: Oh, nice. Sorry, I don't want to be rude, but who are you?
12: I'm Ryan. I was sat at the table next to you at the awards and thought you guys seemed more fun.
7: I can't believe that's how we met him, and now that bitch is literally the executor of my will.
1: I know. Could have been a kid or a furry for all we knew.
7: That's not a great example, by the way.
1: What?
7: Of you being an amazing friend, it doesn't really support your argument.
1: My argument?
7: Yeah, because that night ended when you...
13: Is she on any medication? Do we know? Hello? Medication?
7: Yeah.
14: We're not on drugs!
1: I was on new meds. I wasn't supposed to drink on them, but...
7: But you did. And I don't get to be angry about that, because it's like, oh, Maggie has bipolar, she can't help it, it's not her fault, so then I have to bury my feelings.
1: I never asked you to bury...
7: That night was supposed to be about Dad, so he could see that everything was okay.
1: I didn't know that.
7: Because it's stupid. Can't see anything. He's dead.
1: Your feelings aren't stupid, Eddie. It matters to me if I've hurt you.
7: There's always a reason you can't show up for me, Maggie.
1: If you're referring to what happened last year...
0: Maggie's been seated in front of the bar, but now gets up and takes a stool over to where Eddie is and sits down opposite her.
1: If you're talking about what happened last year, I had lithium poisoning. I had too much lithium in my blood because my doctor prescribed the wrong amount. And that's the truth. I was trying really hard to get better when that happened. I still am. It's a lot of work, it's every day, but I am so much better now.
7: You don't seem better.
1: Sorry, Eddie, but you don't know that. You haven't been here, and when you've been here, you've been...
7: Brainwashed by a con artist?
1: Yeah. You must feel... I can't think of a better word than insane. You know what that's like. And your reality turns out not to be real. It happened to me. It follows me every day. I try and forget it, and I can't.
0: Gillian comes into the pub with her arm around Maggie.
15: Call an ambulance, for God's sake! Didn't you know she was out there?
3: God, I...
15: Come on, darling. Did you know? You'll be all right. You'll be all right, love.
7: Gillian wasn't there.
1: Yes, she was. I called her.
7: No, you didn't.
0: But now it's Will with his arm around Maggie.
12: Let's go. Okay. Take it easy. Okay. Here you go. Okay.
0: Having taken her into the pub, he makes a call.
12: Hi, Gillian, it's Will. Can you meet me at Homerton Hospital?
1: He's never said anything.
0: Maggie seems confused for a moment. Then she looks at Eddie.
1: How do you know that? How do you know what happened?
7: He called me from the hospital while I was at the airport.
1: Oh. So you knew before you even left? You knew I'd been poisoned and you didn't even drop me a DM.
7: It's...
1: Is that how much you hate me? I missed your abortion because I was poisoned, but you abandoned me because you wanted to go on holiday.
7: That's not it.
1: Yeah, it kind of seems like it is.
7: I had to go, Maggie. I had to.
1: Why? So you could go and smoke weed with mind control Barney?
7: No, because I was fucked. I was so fucked and I just lost everything and I didn't know how to cope with that. And I couldn't stay here and sit in the mess of it because I'm fucking weak. I'm so weak that instead of dealing with my shit, I found someone who told me they could make it better and I let them tell me what to think. I mean, what the fuck? I know I'm not soft. And I know I don't seem like someone to be gentle with, but I am. My sad looks very different to your sad, but it's still very real and it's still... fucking hurts. I'm a mess. And a fraud. And a loser. You don't want me, Maggie. I can't help you.
0: Earlier, Maggie's leaving the wake.
1: So, thank you so much for having me.
7: Oh, you're more than welcome.
4: Theodora, can you fetch the microphone? I think now's the time for my amazing grace.
1: Oh, damn, I'm sad to miss that.
7: You know, I thought this was going to be the worst day of my life. And it wasn't. And I think that might be because of you. You know, distracting me with how insanely inappropriate you are.
0: Maggie gives Eddie a warm hug.
1: Anytime.
0: A bit taken aback, Eddie hugs her. In the darkened pub, Eddie's still crying.
7: I'm so sorry. Sorry, Maggie.
0: Maggie moves closer and, kneeling in front of Eddie, she wipes her tears away for her. Eddie nods in response and starts to regain her composure. Looking her in the eyes, Maggie says,
1: "So about the babe. Two pigs are better than one anyway."
0: Eddie nods again.
1: Get behind the bar.
7: I'm not really in the mood to make cocktails.
1: Oh, come on, just trust me, come on.
7: Okay.
0: Eddie stands and makes a way behind the bar as Maggie heads for the door. She goes out through it and, a moment later, comes back in.
1: Hi, could I get a drink? I'm on the run from a screening of The Hangover 2, which I inexplicably attended with the ex who told me to go on the Dukan diet. Hey! This doesn't happen to be your dad's wake, does it?
0: Oh. Eddie wipes tears from her face.
7: It is, yeah. But, please don't let that stop you hanging out here for hours.
5: Are you gonna play?
6: No.
5: No, I don't really have any money. Not yet, anyway.
3: Can't sit here if you're not gonna play.
6: Oh. Hello. My name is Regina Falangi. I'm a businesswoman in town on business. Would you like to see my card? Oh, what did I do with my file effects? I must have left it in conference room B.
3: 14.
5: Hit me.
6: Oh, my God. May I just say that you two gentlemen have the exact same hands? They're identical. Now, I've never seen anything like that in the business world.
11: Stop it. Miss Falangi, may I ask you a question as an impartial person at... these identical hands showcased in some type of a entertainment venue, huh?
3: If you leave now, I will chop off my hand and give it to you.
14: The security guard.
16: Didn't I just throw you out of here?
6: No, you threw out Phoebe. I'm Regina Falangi. Falangi.
16: Come on, lady.
3: Please take him too.
11: Me?
16: Come on, man.
11: Come on.
16: Don't let him do this. Come on. I'm your hand twin.
14: Chandler and Monica walk into Vegas's little white chapel.
17: Hello, one marriage, please.
2: Yep, we want to get married. Well, there's a service in progress. Have a seat.
11: All right.
16: Dum, dum, dum, dum, dum, dum, dum, dum, dum, dum, dum.
2: What are you doing?
11: Oh, that's the wedding march. Does that freak you out?
2: No, only because it's the graduation song.
17: Okay. This is it. We're gonna get married.
2: Are you sure you want to do this?
14: Ross and Rachel burst through the doors of the chapel.
16: Hello, Mrs. Ross!
18: Well, hello, Mr. Rachel!
14: They run outside and go in different directions, leaving Chandler and Monica with dropped jaws. The episode ends with a scoot past some famous neon-lit venues in Vegas, including Caesar's Palace, Queens, the Chapel of the Bells, and the Little White Chapel. I'm SAD.

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1: The Scottish Highlands. So serene, yet so dramatic. 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It can be a taxing place for man and beast.

0: especially in the winter months.
1: It's a beautiful place to live, but it's a harsh environment to farm in.
0: On the very edge of this unforgiving wilderness is the outpost town of Thurso, and the most northerly vet's practice in mainland Britain.
2: Good morning, Thurso Vets. Linda speaking.
0: The team here cover a huge expanse of over 1,000 square miles.
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6: We've survived. We've got 10 fingers.
0: Those born and raised here.
7: I have never seen anything like that.
0: And those from further afield.
8: I've had the occasional kick. Thankfully, no hospital visits.
0: Sharing their verve for life in these spectacular surroundings.
9: I love our team. I feel like we're a little bit of a family.
0: Their passion for animals.
10: Good lads. Isn't that tasty?
0: Their love of pets.
11: They're like family.
0: No journey's too far. No challenge too huge. No creature too great or too small for the Highland.

0: The North Coast 500 is Scotland's Route 66. This epic 500-mile coastal route is considered one of the most stunning road trips in the world. While its beauty is never taken for granted by proud locals, it's also a practical means to an end for the folk who live and work in the Northern Highlands. In Thurso, born and bred Highlander vet Shondi has a busy working day ahead. She's leaving her own dog Daisy at the practice and heading out onto a stretch of the NC500 to a location 8 miles along the coast.
1: My mum and dad's house is just, they're along this like first row of houses here, so we had this like whole view as I was growing up. It's amazing how different it can look. Like on a stormy day, it's like wild, and then on a like calm day, it's really nice.
0: Shondi has a busy working day ahead at the Scottish SPCA Animal Rescue and Rehoming Centre at Balmore. It's a place close to her heart.
1: I love going out to Balmore.
2: Being local. I was about 12, me and my pals, we collected all of our pennies and we donated them, and there's a picture of us outside.
1: It's really nice to see the place where these animals go for a second chance.
0: Today, Shondi is completing health checks on the centre's new arrivals with assistant manager, Christine.
3: Hello. Good morning, how are you?
0: Shondi was a regular at Balmore during vet school training.
3: Shondi came to do her veterinary work experience here. Yeah. And we had great fun, didn't we?
1: Oh, it was so good.
3: We thought she was going to be disappearing off south to be, you know, famous vet somewhere.
1: Oh, no.
3: Now she's a famous vet up here.
1: Probably infamous is more correct.
0: First up for Shondi is Troy the lurcher, who arrived in sad circumstances 2 weeks ago.
4: Come on, boy.
5: This dog came in because his owner died. It was a sudden death, and so it was a shame, wasn't it? Yeah. But you're in the best place now.
4: Okay.
5: You are. I mean, I know lurchers are calm, but he's kind of, I would say, too calm. He's quite happy to just lie on his bed and ignore everybody. Yeah. And usually that's not the best sign.
4: I know exactly what you mean. I totally believe that they can go through a range of emotions, and I feel like they could shut down just like we can, you know.
5: Yeah.
4: You know, can dogs be depressed? I think they probably could.
5: Yeah,
4: absolutely.
0: Shondi needs to check 4-year-old Troy's physical condition.
4: Two testicles there, lovely jubbly. I'm just going to have a little listen to your ticker. Beautiful. No, he does. He looks good otherwise.
0: Troy is prescribed lots of rest and plenty of TLC. Then he'll soon be ready for a new, loving home.
4: Patience is a virtue, and absolutely, you do have to be patient with a lot of these dogs, don't you? You know,
1: yeah.
4: You have to let them come out of their shell, and especially like this boy here, you know, I think he's just going to take time,
1: yeah.
4: Isn't he?
5: Come on then, we'll see Shondi. We'll see Shondi.
1: It is one in, one out, so it's like a little production line.
5: You're casting.
4: She is, that's probably just a stress thing.
0: Each patient must get a veterinary all clear before they are eligible for a rehoming.
5: This is Puss Puss. Just came in yesterday. His owner is moving house and can't take him with her, unfortunately. He's a bit nervous in here, but he's a lovely pussycat, aren't you?
1: And, oh, mommy.
5: Beautiful,
0: and after certifying Puss Puss is definitely a tomcat...
4: There's definitely two big testicles there. Christine taught me how to sex cats.
0: He is booked in for a quick snip and a jab and will soon be ready for a new home too.
4: Testicles off and get them homed and vaccines and things like that, no bother.
1: Yeah, we'll get that sorted.
4: Yeah, lovely. But no, he looks fab. He's a big lad.
1: Yeah.
0: At the practice, a nervy owner and pet need expert help.
6: Hi, is that Heather with Heidi? Take a seat.
0: Heather's chihuahua Heidi has landed herself in a compromising position.
7: This is Heidi. She's 12 months old, very heavily pregnant. We're waiting for pups, but they're overdue now. And that's why we're here.
0: The young dog went into season unnoticed.
7: This was not meant to be. I've got a male dog. Unfortunately, she had a season which we didn't know about, and he obviously caught her.
0: Heather has no way of knowing when Heidi is due and thinks her little pooch is under the weather. Vet Guy will be investigating today.
8: Want to come through. Hi, how are you doing?
7: This is Heidi, yeah.
8: She's come this way.
7: She's been generally really quite lethargic, off her food,
8: right.
7: Really unsettled at night time.
8: Right, let's have a look.
0: All of this might be down to one very simple reason.
8: She looks very pregnant. She could actually be about ready to go. Quickly check her chest, if that's all right.
0: Guy checks Heidi's vital signs.
8: Well, we'll check her temperature as well.
9: Good girl, Heidi.
0: All good on the outside.
8: If there's a unknown thing going on with the pregnancy, we can put the scanner on, if you like, and see that we've actually got, hopefully see that we've got live pups in there.
7: Yes.
0: Guy boots up the ultrasound scanner to see what's going on inside of Heidi. At first, nothing. Then lovely little signs of life.
8: There we are, the puppy just moved there, do you see that? It's moving. It's always a good fun part of the job is having little babies. It's always nice bringing life into the world.
0: Guy can see two pups on Heidi's scan.
8: I've got an image of one in each horn there,
9: right.
8: Of the uterus, so I can see two, but you can never be 100% certain. With the scanner.
0: And labour could be imminent.
8: All signs are that it's going to be fairly soon. It could even, for all we know, could happen tonight. She is a small dog. There is that possibility that she could end up needing some assistance.
9: Yeah.
8: So if there's any doubt, you can give us a call and we'll check her.
9: Right.
8: And we'll see what we need to do.
7: Grand. Thanks very much, Guy. That's lovely. Thanks very much.
0: It's now a waiting game, and perhaps a very short one. Still to come.
10: That's quite dramatic at the moment.
0: Can Tom solve the problem of Shetland pony Vela's painful hooves?
10: If what you're standing on is sore, then it's not a nice condition for them at all.
11: Is that Jeffrey there, please?
0: David makes a hairy discovery on guinea pig Jeffrey's back.
12: Oh dear, that is quite nasty.
0: And Guy helps young Chihuahua Heidi face up to motherhood.
7: She is straining now.

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10: This view is spectacular.
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12: Right.
13: I'll get our bed.
14: Yeah, one of the joys of the job. Weed on the door. Occupational hazard. Urine, feces and blood. A daily occurrence, but there we are.
15: Midlands-born vet Tom Southall joined Team Thurso 6 years ago. He helps manage a farm owned by his in-laws. Wife Sai is a proud Highlander and a trained vet too.
16: I am animal obsessed, so it's lovely getting that fix every day with all the animals. I was born on part of the farm and then lived in the area all my life and then went to Edinburgh University and met Tom. I could never really settle because I always loved the idea of coming back up here. So he was very good-natured and did come up with me, so that did work well. And it's a wonderful place to bring up our little boy, so he's really enjoying it.
15: Today is very much a crossover job for Tom. He's on a call-out, or a call-back at least.
17: Well, I had a phone call from my wife back on the farm that one of her mother's Shetland ponies, Vela, has got sore feet.
16: Vela is 21. My mum's had her for about 10 years, so quite a while. We noticed her in the field lying down a lot, which isn't like her. She was obviously sore walking and turning. So I gave Tom a call and asked if he could come back to have a look at her.
15: At vet school, Sai focused more on the treatment of small animals and pets. So she tends to leave large animal duties to Tom.
18: I never did any horse work. I always did cats and dogs. Very fortunate to have a husband who does that.
15: Sai, 3-year-old son Magnus, and boisterous bull Fred are on hand to welcome Tom back home so he can look at Vela's sore hooves.
17: Okay, well maybe you could just walk around so we can see how she is moving.
15: Her slow, pottering walk isn't a good sign.
17: We'll have a closer look at her now and see if we can see any more clues. I'll just have a little feel of her hooves, and that's quite dramatic at the moment. It's a bounding pulse that we're feeling there, and that's a sign that there is inflammation, there is disease going on in these hooves.
15: Vela's symptoms point to a serious condition called laminitis, caused by inflamed tissues.
17: A horse, a pony, has to stand on its feet all the time. And if what you're standing on is sore, then it's not a nice condition for them at all.
15: Tom decides to x-ray Vela's feet to see if there is any internal structural damage. Sai needs to take a back seat for this procedure.
17: Sai is expecting...
16: So it's a good idea to be away from the x-rays.
17: It's a good idea to keep her away from the x-rays.
16: And small
17: you as well,
16: children.
17: Magnus.
16: We'll
17: You'll need to go and stand out of the way while we do this.
15: The portable machine sends a beam of x-rays through Vela's hooves to a plate which will produce an image Tom can examine.
17: Okay.
15: He applies packing to help lift Vela's painful regions off the ground.
16: Oh, very smart.
17: All the other ponies are going to be jealous now, aren't they?
16: She looks lovely. Magnus, look how smart Vela looks.
17: What do you think, Magnus? Good?
15: So it's back to the practice for Tom.
16: Bye, Magnus. You can wave bye to Dad.
4: Bye-bye.
16: Good wave.
15: Where the x-ray images of Vela's hooves will reveal the extent of her problem.
6: I just try to keep my hands clean. I'm not likely to touch anything if I do this. Especially my nose, which is a bit itchy.
12: Yeah, I've been putting on glasses and things like that, and I have had to clean blood off of a few faces and that in the past, but I'm not scratching your nose, Ken.
6: Don't do it. They keep me right.
12: Yeah. We try to.
6: It's necessary.
15: Recently qualified vet David Mackay was born in the Highlands cultural capital of Inverness and has been a staff member at the practice for just over a year, but a regular for much longer.
13: I actually came here to this practice for some work experience when I was about 14, 15, and then kept coming back as a student. I always thought that this is exactly the sort of practice I wanted to work at. I'm so chuffed that I've ended up here.
15: There are still many animals and veterinary procedures David has yet to tackle. Today, he faces a new, unusual, and potentially tricky challenge. 10-year-old Ashley has arrived at the practice with mum Sonia and her long-haired guinea pig, Geoffrey, who was adopted from the rescue centre at Balmore.
19: He's really cute and cuddly, and he loves spinach.
15: But Geoffrey is looking less cute and is impossible to cuddle at the moment.
20: He's got a cyst on his back that fills up with some yuck stuff. So they squeezed it last time and said, if it comes back, they'll remove it for us.
15: The cyst on Geoffrey's back is huge and possibly painful. Not to mention smelly and unsightly.
19: It smells like crinky and it looks like haggis inside it.
15: It needs removing for everyone's sake.
19: Well, he'll be more happy.
20: Yeah.
13: Hi, is that Geoffrey there, please?
20: Yeah.
13: Hi.
15: After parting Geoffrey's impressive-looking locks, David discovers the cyst is a badly infected open sore.
17: Oh, dear. That is quite nasty.
13: The lump does not look very pretty. Described it as smelling like cottage cheese and looking like haggis, and I can see where she's coming from. It's not going to be an easy surgery, just purely because of the size of the cyst, and it's obviously a wee bit sore there when I'm starting to feel it too. Yeah. We'll do our best to take good care of him. Okay, cheers now. Cheers. Bye-bye.
15: Vet nurses Leanne and Michelle are assisting David in surgery today. First, a nervy Geoffrey is anaesthetised.
21: Hello, hello. It's all right, it's okay.
13: We don't anaesthetise lots of guinea pigs. Their cardiorespiratory system makes them quite high-risk candidates for anaesthetics. So we'll try and work as quickly as he can once we get him asleep.
22: I feel a wee bit sorry for him, but he's cute. I get a cuddle. Love a guinea pig.
13: Just cuddle the right end.
22: Well, yeah, I'm not cuddled too hard. I don't want to get that on me.

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1: So I'll just sprinkle this all over.
0: Leaving a career in logistics behind.
1: Just going to plant you in, grow nice and strong.
0: To grow herbs for medicine.
1: Plants don't answer you back, so you can just talk to them.
2: The view over lush rolling countryside.
0: The county of Somerset is steeped in luscious natural beauty. It can be rugged and hilly. It can be flat and crisscrossed like a patchwork quilt. Dotted about are picture postcard villages which lure city dwellers into dreaming of a new life in the country. I'm on my way to see Gary and Annette, who until 2 months ago were living in Bournemouth.
3: So here, the question is, do we really need patios here?
4: This could just be grass, couldn't it?
0: Gary retired from banking 7 years ago, and now Annette has decided to bite the bullet and jump ship too, after 25 years in the same bank.
4: It wasn't an easy decision to make, to leave banking. I'll be honest, I did cry through the whole process of resigning. I'm half scared. I'm still not sure whether it was the right decision to make. But absolutely, we're up for this next chapter.
3: Because we're having hard landscaping here, the other side of the fence.
4: What does hard landscaping mean?
3: Patio.
4: Okay.
0: To make the most of their early retirement, the couple want to give country life a go, leaving behind family in Dorset to live 70 miles away in deepest Somerset.
4: We didn't know hardly anything about Somerset before we moved here, although I do believe in fate, and the only cheese I like is cheddar, and I absolutely love cider.
3: We're townies, really, and then to move to the country is a big decision. When we walked into the vicarage, you just had that feel. It just seemed right for us, and the potential was very, very easy to see.
0: 4 months after offering £810,000 for the old vicarage, Gary and Annette got the keys to their new 5-bed Victorian pile. It needs work, and the couple have a grand plan.
3: So our vision for the old vicarage is to hopefully segregate it into two parts, one as a rental and one as a main residence, but to have the facility to open it up as a full house when we have family and friends to come and share it.
4: We've always quite fancied working together, and hopefully we'll make a success of our new start in the country.
0: And they haven't hung about. The conversion to split their new house in two is already underway. Annette's gone from banker to builder within a month. So you've moved to the countryside. This is a big change for you, is it?
4: Massive change.
3: It's nice to wake up to cows and sheep as opposed to for traffic.
0: And you haven't regretted it yet?
3: Certainly not, not at the moment.
4: Absolutely not.
3: We're still very excited, actually, aren't we?
4: Yep.
0: Gary and Annette have a £250,000 budget to complete the refurbishment. Conveniently, the vicarage has two staircases, one at the front and one at the back. So the holiday let and Gary and Annette can each have their own. But how they divide the house will be instrumental to the success of their rental business. So how are all the stairs going to work then?
4: So this one will form the staircase for the rental, and then the other staircase will remain as part of the main house.
0: OK, so this is the one you're keeping over here?
4: Yes, that'll stay with the main house.
0: OK. Let's go upstairs and see what's up there.
3: OK.
0: Using the back stairs, guests will have two double bedrooms yet to be started and their own bathroom.
3: Mind the flooring, sorry, it's all open.
4: This was a very large room, and we've divided it to make two bathrooms.
0: So you've put a stud wall up to divide your bathroom from this bathroom.
4: We're going to have double shower, double sink, a bath here, and a toilet here.
0: OK. And this is the bathroom for the rental?
4: Yes.
0: To go with two bedrooms?
4: Yes.
5: That's it.
0: Cool. Brilliant. Excellent. Well, it's a good-sized bathroom. The downstairs allocation for the holiday let, however, doesn't feel quite so generous. The utility room will become a small kitchen, and the current kitchen a lounge diner, looking out on a yet-to-be-built courtyard garden and the road.

0: This split means the two sitting rooms, both overlooking the sunny rear garden, are in the home section of the house. In essence, the holiday let is getting a front corner of the vicarage with a section of the driveway for its garden, with Gary and Annette using the rest and all the back garden for their home. So who is your market for this rental? Tell me exactly the perfect person that you're imagining coming.
1: The ideal could be a family or anyone wanting to explore beautiful Somerset.
0: With not much living space being given to the rental inside or out, a family or person paying for a countryside stay could feel a little shortchanged. I think there are ways they could split up the vicarage that might be better.
2: Now is the moment to think about this because you are doing work and you do need to sort of get it right quite early on.
3: Have you got some thoughts on like how we might segregate it differently then?
2: I just want to show you something. If you come out here, why is it that you didn't include this room? You've got another sitting room over there. Why did you not include this room?
3: I don't know.
1: There's not any real logic.
3: There's
1: apart
3: no real
1: this
3: logic
1: a really
3: for
1: nice
3: that,
1: room.
3: Other than it's a nice room and it's got an open fire that we kind of wanted to use, but.
2: But you've got another open fire in the other room.
3: Which we could open up, yeah.
0: Currently, the only living space allocated to the holiday let is the old kitchen, which Gary and Annette will make a lounge diner. It's at the front of the house and faces the road.
2: At the moment, the rental that you're planning on having doesn't really have any access to this garden at all, does it?
3: No. I think what we were looking at doing was doing a courtyard, which would have been very limiting.
2: And cost a lot. Now, in my opinion, I'd include this sitting room. You swap the staircases round, so you keep the other staircase, and this staircase goes with the rental, and then they can use the access here into this garden, and you divide the garden in half. And this is their garden then, with these amazing views.
3: Yes.
2: And you have the view in the other direction. And the other advantage with doing that is that you could then use this image of the back of the house in your marketing, which is gorgeous and fabulous. Yeah. But if you're not going to let your tenants ever see this, you really can't use it on your advertising.
0: Without including some of the back garden, their holiday accommodation might not be as easy to let.
2: But if you imagine that you go and stay somewhere and you have that sitting room and you look out over the lovely countryside, that would be lovely. And people are going to come and stay in the countryside because they want to be in the countryside.
1: Yeah.
2: They want something beautiful, and this is beautiful.
3: I think it's really interesting. I've just got to get my head around, because I've got so stuck in my idea, or our idea of how we were going to segregate it, is how that would... That's just really interesting.
2: You'd have two bedrooms with a really nice living space with a lovely garden.
3: I like that. I like that a lot.
1: You've given us lots to think about.
2: Oh, that's good.
1: Thank you.
2: I always like to shake it up a bit.
1: Yeah, we like that. We like that.
3: Just have to change my plan completely.
2: Yeah, well, I like
3: but
2: to
3: apart
2: do
3: from that.
2: That. Yeah. I always like
1: good.
2: To
1: that's
2: make
1: why you're
2: it
1: here.
2: Difficult.
3: That's brilliant.
0: It's all well and good renting out part of your home for an income, but there's more to it than offering a bed for the night. Gary and Annette also need to consider their guest experience. It's now such a competitive market, they'll need to do all they can to stand out from the crowd.
1: We did think about hampers, didn't we?
3: To arrive and have a nice hamper of things ready for you, we've always thought it's a nice touch.
0: A welcome pack is a great idea, but that alone won't encourage customers to want to explore the area and to commit to booking.
2: Have you investigated what there is locally, I mean, nowadays, something like this would be let online. So on your online booklet that you're showing everyone is so unbelievably important. What are the local tourist attractions?
1: So we have big on wildlife, so lots of walking opportunities, lots of cycling opportunities. Burnham's around 6 miles from here, Glastonbury 7 miles, so there's obviously a lot to see.
0: It's vital this kind of information is included in their online marketing. These two need to do some thorough research, particularly as they are brand new to the area themselves. They should be fonts of knowledge about things to do and see on their doorstep. So they need to get out there and learn.
4: There's some lovely areas, you know, around here, and we just need to explore that and make sure that we understand it and what's on offer, then we can offer it to other people.
1: My head's quite full. Is yours?
4: Yeah, I think it's very full, but excitedly full.
1: I'm just hoping we don't have any brain fog and we remember all the ideas from today.
4: I think we'll start writing it down.
1: Okay.

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4: I don't want to be the same as everybody else.
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6: 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They're all
7: 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You just gotta keep living, man. L-I-V-I-N.
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22: Shropshire. A county with rich farmland, cultivated since prehistory. And it was its promise of good growing conditions that a
23: did good though, isn't it? Look at
24: yeah,
23: that.
24: It's really lovely soil.
23: Yeah. Nice.
22: Neha met her husband Pardeep 12 years ago when she was a single mum of one.
24: Straight away we had just a deep connection. It's almost like when you find that twin flame. We wanted to build our lives together.
23: We decided that we were gonna get married, and then we decided it was the Amalfi Coast and Italy. It's just so beautiful.
24: It was like our wedding and our honeymoon and our holiday all in one, and we really did go all out, and it was just...
23: It was lovely.
22: Then last year, after a decade of living in a new build in busy Telford, they moved, along with daughter Priya, who's 19, and family pet Hugo. They chose this 1940s house in the shadow of the Shropshire Hills. And what really sold it was the large quarter-acre garden.
23: We've got the river at the back, and the soil is just so beautiful.
24: It's almost like the land was just there saying, right, I'm here, just utilise me.
22: Which is exactly what Neha intends to do, because after 22 years in logistics, she's retrained to become a healer.
24: I started studying naturopathic nutrition 4 years ago, understanding more about the human body and about plants and herbs and how the body can heal itself if it's given the right conditions.
22: Neha started a business 3 years ago, but it was her desire to grow her own plants for natural remedies that became the drive to move the family to the Shropshire countryside.
24: Let's go and get the herbs. Can you look in that direction, maybe? What about this one? It's too thin. Okay. Here's quite a nice one, Priya. That's a good one.
25: Mum's always loved the garden. Actually seeing Mum turn her vision into real life is actually so, so precious to see, because I can see her really, you know, in touch with what she loves.
22: Although Neha inherited a beautiful established garden when they bought the house, her dream is to create

0: bespoke herb garden, from which she can make natural medicines from her own plants.
1: Just having that toolkit in my own garden, being able to grow that myself, I'm able to know how that herb has been grown from seed, how it's been planted, the care and attention that's gone into it, and then the end product goes to the client.
0: She's earmarked a spot for her new medicinal herb bed by the greenhouse. But before she starts digging, there's an alternative planting method that may suit Neha and her herbs down to the ground.
2: A tradesman carrying a tool case is at the couple's front door.
3: Hi, Adam. Hiya. How you doing?
4: You all right?
3: Come on in.
0: Back at their 5-bed Victorian vicarage, Annette and Gary are a month further into their holiday let renovation.
5: Hive of activity today, lots of people.
0: Since I visited, Gary and Annette have been mulling over the idea of giving their customers more of the property than they were planning.
3: We listened to everything that Sarah said, and we are not going to go with the idea of giving the rental the front staircase. We're keeping our idea of giving the back staircase. However, we are going with Sarah's idea of giving access to the drawing room. That means that we can include the beautiful part of the house in the marketing and the pictures. And we are going to go with a communal access so that we and the rental can share that room.
0: Gary and Annette have also scrapped their plans for the courtyard garden at the front to share their gorgeous garden at the back. Giving the rental more space will definitely make it feel less like it's shoved in a corner.
6: Oh, yeah.
0: And as the holiday let will generate an income for these early retirees, they're keen to crack on.
3: Full steam ahead, so it's ready to be rented out.
2: A plumber's laying a plastic pipe under the floor.
0: As well as masterminding the renovation works, Gary and Annette are starting to think about how to present their property, not only online to get the bookings coming in, but also once the guests arrive.
5: Sarah explained to us how important it would be to really understand the area and what it was offering people who were going to come and rent, and making sure that there was that information available for people for when they came.
0: They're brand new to the countryside and to this area, but they need to be really clued up on what there is to see and do locally so they can prepare an information folder for guests to browse through and choose what they want to do during their stay.
3: That's where we go and get the milk from the dairy.
0: Today, Annette and Gary have invited along Hayley, Gary's daughter, and her partner Lee to accompany them for a day out exploring and getting to know what's on their doorstep.
7: Oh, yeah, you can see the tour.
8: Oh, yeah, good. Good view of the tour today.
7: Yeah.
0: They've already got a cider farm and local pub in their visitors' portfolio. But there's another attraction that's close by they've never visited. One of Somerset's nature reserves.
8: So we can find out a little bit about the wildlife, local wildlife.
7: Absolutely.
8: And helps us recommend to other people, right?
0: This large wetland centre is part of the Somerset Levels and Moors, spanning an area of 1,500 hectares. These golden reeds are a far cry from the suburban bustle of their old lives in Bournemouth.
9: Welcome to
0: Showing them around today is Kevin.
10: So West Hay is one of 5 large reserves that make up the Avalon Marshes across the Somerset Levels that is now really well known and well protected for wildlife and birds. And you're going to see great white egrets. You may even see an otter if we're lucky today.
3: Wow, we want to see an otter. But one of 5, that's great to know.
10: Yep. So other places to visit.
3: OK, yep. And are they, would you say, all within 10 miles of here?
10: Yeah.
3: Yeah, yep. OK,
10: very
3: perfect.
10: Much so.
3: Thank you, Kevin, that's great.
0: Gary and Annette's rental offering has the potential to suit couples wanting to walk in the area. So this could be a top pick for those guests coming to stay.
10: So this is great white egret. First nested in the Avalon Marshes 2012, and it's one of 3 egrets that we've got on the reserve, including little egret and also cattle egret. But you can see that is a stunning bird, about the size of a grey heron.
11: That's beautiful.
3: That's so beautiful with the reflection.
0: This huge expanse of open water is home to some of Britain's rarest wetland wildlife. and Gary and Annette are fortunate enough to live not too far away.
3: Do you think when people come to visit, do you think this kind of wonderful place is somewhere that it would appeal? People would want to come out here?
5: I think absolutely.
3: I think you could push a buggy here if you had children. So you could bring all the family.
4: Yeah.
3: I did actually see wheelchair accessible as well, some parts.
0: This is exactly the kind of first-hand knowledge that's going to be invaluable for Gary and Annette to know. Guests are bound to ask questions about the value of places to visit, accessibility, and how long the visit might take.
3: The reeds are amazing, aren't they?
6: Just catch that rustle, it's just lovely sound.
3: Have you got any idea, working at the Wildlife Trust, how many visitors are attracted to...?
6: Thousands.
3: Thousands a year.
6: If you've gone back about 15, 20 years, wouldn't have been so much, but since then there's been quite a lot of development, and we've had some, like the Great White Egrets in 2012, that went national, and suddenly nationally birders across the country knew about us, started to bring people down. And also in the winter, of course, we get the starling murmurations, which is known the world over.
3: So we'll be building our website and also having like a visitors welcome book so that we can have all this information backed up with photos and links
6: and I can give you some leaflets and some links.
3: Perfect.
6: Yeah. There you go.
3: It's exciting, isn't it? I think coming here is actually a fantastic idea, and Sarah was right. We need to be absolutely on top of all of the attractions and really know them inside out so we can be in a position to advise people. And it's so near to our house.
5: I really enjoyed it. I think it's a very special place. Knew I was going to love it. I wasn't sure I was going to love it as much as I did. It was fabulous.
0: Armed with new local knowledge and information, Gary and Annette's portfolio is growing. And along with it will hopefully come great guest experiences and reviews.

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24: In her new quarter-acre garden in Shropshire, Neha's grown medicinal herbs for her new vocation as a healer, and they're ready to plant out. She wants to work with nature as much as possible. Explore alternative planting methods in Snowdonia. She's visiting Margaret, an advocate of the no-dig method, famously championed by gardener and author Charles Dowding for nearly 40 years.
25: With the no-dig method, obviously, we're wanting gardening that is easy, that just looks after itself, be minimal maintenance and certainly no work needed during the main seasons of spring and autumn.
26: I love the sound of that.
25: And

0: certainly is better environmentally. Fungi growing in the soil form a network which joins up all of the plants here, and it's a communication system between plants. So yes, one tree here will be able to tell another tree 2 miles away that there's a pest coming this way, harden up your leaves. And so every time you dig it, you're breaking that communication system.
1: I love the fact that you've thought about everything that goes on behind the scenes, because that's something I've been very mindful about. And could you show me your no-dig method?
0: Of course, come up and see it.
1: Thank you.
0: So this is the area that I'm ready to prepare as a no-dig area. I'm going to mulch the plot with all of this compost. Mulching means just putting something on the surface, so compost or rotted animal manure.
2: Being no-dig means you don't dig into the existing ground and disturb its natural balance. Anything you plant goes into soil or compost layered on top.
0: So these are all the pots from the greenhouse, which I grew my tomatoes in.
1: So nothing goes to waste?
0: Nothing goes to waste.
2: The patch of land Neha's earmarked for her herb bed is currently lawn, so we'll require a slightly different no-dig approach to turn it into a planting bed.
0: The key is removing light from the area. So in your case, if it's just plain lawn grass, then you can put cardboard over the top, then you're ready to go.
1: I'd like to have a sort of medicinal herb garden area. Is there particular herbs or plants that would grow better in this no-dig method?
0: I think all plants will grow most happily with a no-dig method. That's the natural way for things to grow. Spread it out just to even the surface up.
2: Margaret also creates compost from collected leaves to fertilise her no-dig garden.
0: This was absolutely full. It's rotted down to just this amount. I'm just going to tip this out.
2: Making your own compost and avoiding artificial feeds makes for a much happier and healthier soil.
1: So this is going to add nutrients back to the soil?
0: Yes, it is, yes. So I'll just spread it out.
2: She's careful only to fork what she's added, so everything below ground stays intact and undisturbed.
0: And that's done. You can put the plants in year after year now, just plant into what's on the surface.
2: The only maintenance is to remulch every year.
0: Do it in autumn, the nutrients will go into the soil and the plants will benefit from that, but only ever adding to the surface, and that's it.
1: Thank you so much, Margaret. That's been so helpful. Can't wait to get started. It's given me lots to get on with, and it's been an absolutely lovely day.
3: Sunlight dappled through trees, swaying in the breeze. Then a bee exploring the magenta flower of a thistle.
2: 200 miles south, early retirees Gary and Annette have bought a large five-bedroom Victorian vicarage in rural Somerset. And they've begun work to renovate a corner of it into a separate holiday let.
4: And the main focus has really been the bathroom. Tiling's being finished today, plastering tomorrow, and also the bedroom furniture has started to be installed, so it's been quite busy.
2: Built in 1895, a lot of the Victorian charm of the vicarage has been lost over the years. In their restoration, Gary and Annette are keen to reflect the property's age, and work done so far has even uncovered some original gems.
4: David, our wonderful decorator, has been working in the rental bedroom, bedroom one, and the fireplace was boarded up. And what we didn't know, that we had this wonderful old fireplace behind it, and these original tiles. They're 19th century. So we're going to restore that and make it a feature of the bedroom.
2: Wonderful.
4: Do you think I've got enough burgers?
2: More used to crunching numbers than brandishing a paintbrush, wisely, ex-bankers Gary and Annette have enlisted a team of tradesmen to create their vision.
5: Do I need to do anything? Trying to give me a job?
4: Yeah, you could turn the sausages, it would be great.
2: However, they are project managing for the first time and have come up with their own rather brilliant way to keep their tradesmen on site and on schedule.
4: Annette cooks them all manner of lovely lasagnas and cottage pies and pasta dishes. And then today, it's down to me for the
6: fire pit. I'm going to give Alan a cheeseburger.
2: And it appears to be working.
6: We are lucky because we've got some fantastic tradespeople and they're very keen to stay and come back. So there's a method in our madness to try and keep them engaged and interested.
2: It's great to see that despite all the stresses that come with a massive project like this, Gary and Annette are enjoying their new rural life.
6: Being in the country, we've got a real chance now of doing far more al fresco dining.
5: Al fresco dining?
6: What do you call it?
5: Eating outside.
2: The upstairs of the rental is due to be finished in a few weeks. Let's hope those sausages do the trick.
3: An aerial view of the vicarage.
2: As well as managing their renovation, Gary and Annette have been researching their area so they can pass on local knowledge to guests.
4: I'll grab the basket.
5: Oh, OK, thank you.
2: Today they're at a nearby farm shop. They want to stock up on some produce for a trial guest welcome hamper.
5: So I'm kind of looking for teas, coffees, jams, just something that people could use...
4: When they first arrive.
5: When they first arrive.
4: OK.
5: Exactly. Should we have a look?
4: Yeah, let's do it.
5: Looking for stuff that's local and anything that's got Somerset. So we've got jam there, or marmalade.
4: 7 miles.
5: 7 miles from here, so that's pretty local. So I think that might be something nice.
4: OK, in the basket.
5: Thank you. Gaz, we need to... I think tea and coffee is going to be key. And the milk, yeah?
4: OK.
5: And I think we need some cider.
4: I think that makes a lot of sense. Oh, yeah, this is a...
5: Right. OK. Ooh, I love it here. OK.
4: My kind of place, this.
5: I'd like to put that into the welcome hamper.
4: Right, I think we're going to need a bigger basket.
2: Stocking local produce for guests when they arrive is a great plan. But Annette and Gary can also use images online to whet people's appetites and help build up a picture of the area and the things to do in it.
5: Tills this way.
2: So it's a win-win.
3: Loaded with local produce, they leave the shop.
2: Back at the old vicarage and a chance to go through everything they've collected for their trial hamper that they plan to have as a welcome gift for their guests to enjoy.
5: What we've got, Gary, is we've got the Somerset English breakfast tea,
4: yeah,
5: so
4: like
5: local,
4: yeah,
5: which is good. And then we've got Earl Grey, because...
4: That's your favourite.
5: My favourite, but also not everybody likes English breakfast.
4: No.
2: In a competitive market, it's a really good idea to get creative and stand out from the crowd. And this basket will be a nice touch on their website.
4: It's nice for people when they turn up, just to have something...
5: OK.
4: Instead of them having to worry about, oh, I've got to go shopping, or...
5: And that'll be a bit more cost-effective. So we've got some local cider. We've got a strong one and a different one, just as something nice and holiday-like.
2: They've really got stuck into exploring and getting to know the locality. Essential knowledge they can pass on to their rental guests. And Annette's also been able to pull together an information booklet.
5: I do need to finalise it, but this is the start here. Useful information, so our numbers, both of our numbers in there.
4: Yeah.
5: I've got a note about the bakery, where you can get the milk, and then places to visit. I've put a little line to say we're spoiled in Somerset, as there is so much to do.
4: What have we got so far?
5: The wildlife. I've started on that because that's of, like, wide interest to all ages, especially the murmurations and all the different types of birds that you can see at the Avalon Marshes.
4: What's the other one you've got on there?
5: And then we've gone on to some more local places. What I've tried to do is keep places, like, not too far. So Glastonbury, 7 miles from the old vicarage.
4: Very quirky, great place to go to.
5: And then we've got Cheddar and Cheddar Gorge, which, again, Cheddar probably most known for the cheese. However, the gorge is the largest gorge in, I think it's the United Kingdom.
4: It's a great start. I mean, I'm quite looking forward to reading this myself.
2: Gary and Annette have put a lot of time and energy into creating their welcome booklet and hamper. But the real test will be seeing what other people think of their efforts.

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1: This is about not giving up, and he won't ever. 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
0: Any last words? 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
5: 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She's ready to go out!
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18: until it don't.
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21: Somerset. It's loved by tourists from all over the world. And Gary and Annette are hoping to entice holidaymakers to their little slice of West Country heaven. Today they're ready to share their hard work with their neighbours Nikki and Lynn for an honest opinion on their welcome pack and hamper. Feedback is really important for any improvement in any business. So this trial run is a crucial step for Gary and Annette to see if they've got it right.
22: I've always fancied being someone who tries out B&Bs.
23: So I am conscious that whilst I would love to do a champagne-filled basket, it has got to come in at a reasonable price that isn't going to eat too much into the profits.
22: Yeah.
23: So I was thinking of Somerset,
24: mm-hmm,
23: and essentials.
22: I hate it when you turn up somewhere and they haven't even got salt and pepper. So this is really interesting.
23: Feel free to delve in and have a look.
22: Brilliant that you've got your washing machine. And if you're going out hiking and you might want to wash something through, then that would be brilliant.
24: And dishwasher. Great to know you've got a dishwasher.
23: You don't want to be doing the washing up on holiday.
24: Absolutely not.
22: Never.
24: No, definitely not.
22: Would you have the jars in the basket?
23: You think outside?
22: The utility stuff.
23: Yep.
22: Nice jars in the cupboard.
23: Yep.
22: But a welcome to Sunset View.
23: Yes.
22: In the basket.
23: Okay. Take out the essentials.
22: Yeah.
23: And be left with the niceties, the luxuries.
24: Yeah.
22: Yes.
23: Because I'd like to leave the milk in the fridge, but maybe just put a label in the basket to say fresh milk can be found in the fridge.
24: How about, can you get an empty bottle? With a note saying,
23: oh, yes,
24: fresh milk in the fridge.
23: Find me in the fridge.
24: Yeah,
23: yes,
24: absolutely.
23: Okay.
24: Something brilliant.
22: Perfect, yeah. I think it shows thoughtfulness. And if it's thoughtful there, then it's thoughtful throughout the rest of the accommodation.
24: Yeah, I think with a couple of little tweaks on there, it will be a real welcome basket.
23: They just came up with the best ideas, new ideas, fresh ideas, things that I hadn't even thought of. And they gave such great feedback. I'm going to adopt all of your suggestions. So, you know, thank you. You're part of our journey.
24: Aww.
23: So thank you very much.
22: Oh, pleasure.
23: This is a really nice bit of the process. So it's actually something that we've been able to do ourselves and we've had some fun doing it. Now that we've actually

0: You put it together, I feel so much more confident around the content and the fact that I can sensibly give you 10 places to visit and go to, and any guest that stays here, there is so much to do. So I know that this is a fabulous location and that anybody that comes to stay with us will not really even be able to fit in everything that they could do in the local area. So that's a good feeling.
1: From pink flower petals swaying in the gentle breeze to Neha carrying a bag full of cardboard into the garden.
2: In Shropshire, Neha is busy in her garden. Not digging. She's been greatly inspired by the no-dig method and is beginning to put it to the test on her new medicinal herb patch, causing as little disturbance to the soil as possible.
3: I really like the method. I think it's a great way to get an instant bed without having to get a raised bed and then fill it with soil. So it works really well.
2: The cardboard stops light from getting to the surface. Biodegradable, it kills the grass naturally and prevents weeds from germinating.
3: I'm wetting the cardboard just so it stays in place for when I put the soil on. So I'll just sprinkle this all over.
2: Wetting it also weakens it.
3: What will happen is as soon as the cardboard decomposes, you've got the soil underneath.
2: And that's it. No shoveling involved. That's my kind of gardening.
3: Sometimes less faff is good. Right, so I'm happy with that.
2: Topsoil laid. Neha can now plant into it without disturbing the ground underneath. As the herbs and their roots grow, nature will do the rest.
3: I've got here some borage. Just finding you a new home here, just going to plant you in, grow nice and strong. I always talk to them when I'm planting them. Plants don't answer you back, so you can just talk to them. This is where it gets nice and messy. I just get my hand and place it against each one and say thank you. Taking the gloves off and feeling the soil just helps you to be able to connect with the plant, the vibrations of the plant, the soil, that skin-to-earth contact. It's what we need. We come from the earth, so it's nice to feel it as well.
2: The move to the country has given Neha the chance to follow her dream of using her own plants grown in her own garden. And this medicinal herb bed is just the beginning.
3: I'm really pleased with that. That's really made me happy. It's now made me think about what other herbs I need to be putting in for the next part of the no dig, because I can just see now this is going to just increase in size quite easily. Had we still been living in Telford Town, it just wouldn't have been possible.
2: It just goes to show when you take a leap and put down new roots in the country, what can be achieved. And I'm excited to see what Neha does next.
1: Gliding over the roof of a house and the fields and trees beyond. Then an insect slowly crawling on a dandelion.
2: In Somerset, ex-bankers Annette and Gary are making headway with their two-bedroom rental at the vicarage. Tradesmen have been beavering away, and with two rooms finished, the couple's vision for their two-bed holiday let is beginning to come to life. When I first visited a few months ago, Annette and Gary had only made a start on the rental bathroom. The two bedrooms were untouched. Downstairs, we chatted about whether having the old kitchen as the only sitting room and having a courtyard facing the road might disappoint guests looking for a beautiful breakaway in the country. Even if they were reluctant to give up their master staircase, it's great they've decided to include the back sitting room and garden in the holiday let. I know they're still deep in renovation.
4: Hi, hello, how are
5: Sarah?
4: You?
5: Come on.
2: But with some rooms complete, I can't resist popping in to see what quality of accommodation their guests will be getting.
0: Sarah, we're taking you into what will be the rental lounge diner,
4: which is pretty similar to when I first saw it.
2: Clearly not one of the finished rooms yet.
0: This was the former kitchen of the vicarage. So actually a lot of electrics had to be changed because everything was at kitchen height. And we had to change it down to lounge diner height, which, you know, unfortunately just not stuff you can see.
4: So quite a lot of work, but actually not very visible work.
5: Correct.
0: Yeah.
4: But what you're left with is the easy bit.
5: Yeah, exactly, point. Yeah.
4: So what else has been going on?
0: So aside from Project House, I'm now 5 months retired from work. But the most unbelievable thing is that I haven't actually thought about work once.
4: Yeah, because you may have retired, but you're not exactly doing nothing, are you?
0: I honestly can't tell you how I ever found time to go to work. Would you like to see what we've done?
4: Yes, yeah, show me. Let's go.
1: They leave the room and head upstairs.
0: Sarah, welcome to the rental bedroom one.
4: Oh, this is great. Gosh, this is what somebody gets when they come and rent this space.
0: Absolutely.
2: Without doubt, bedroom one has been totally transformed. It's gone from being a dowdy double to a spacious, sophisticated bedroom, which, thanks to the colours and furnishings, is warm, cosy and comfortable. Hidden for goodness knows how long, the original Victorian fireplace has been rediscovered and rejuvenated, giving a lovely feel of the vicarage's age. Whilst built-in storage is fresh and modern, not to mention practical. Perfect for a visiting family and all their gubbins.
4: This isn't a little rental, this is gorgeous.
0: Thank you.
5: Thank you.
4: This is brilliant, because if you're short on space, which you often are with Eves, having built-in cupboards means that it's a very good use of space and end up with still a massive room. Don't go to many rentals where you get that much storage.
2: There is, however, one obvious spoiler. But of course, these guys have it in hand.
0: One thing that we do need to do is to move our oil tanks, which is in plan, and then it'll give you the uninterrupted view of the Mendips.
4: God, it's beautiful, isn't it?
0: We can show you the rental bathroom now.
4: Yes!
0: Come with us!
2: On my first visit, the rental bathroom was nothing more than a plasterboard shell with a stud wall divider and a part-boarded floor.
4: Oh, this is wonderful! I mean, it's got a massive shower. An amazing bath. What more could you want?
2: Annette and Gary have done a great job. This is half of what was once one big room, and you'd never know. Thoughtfully designed with beautiful fixtures and fittings, it's plenty big enough for a family, or even a couple of couples, with lots of places for those all-important bits and bobs.
0: We tried to think about the people that would be staying and what they'd need, and what we'd like.
5: Yeah.
2: And what's not to like? This is a real treat away from home.
4: I did worry when I first came that it might be, okay as a rental, but a bit kind of stuffed in the corner of the house. But looking at this, I mean, it's properly luxurious. And this is really high end. People will be coming back.
5: Thank you.
0: Thank you. To have someone like Sarah, who has been doing this for so many years, come into our house and actually like what we've done, I think it feels like a wonderful day.
5: We want it to be quality. We want people to come and feel comfortable. We want them to feel homely. We want them to feel happy and just enjoy it.
0: And come back.
5: And come back.
0: If we like them.
2: Gary and Annette are well on their way to making this a fabulous retreat in rural Somerset. And judging by the standard of the accommodation upstairs, once they've finished, I have no doubt that their rental venture and retirement in the country will be a huge success.

0: and he's killed four men.
1: Hi, handsome.
2: I did not have relations with that woman.
3: It's my agenda for you.
4: This is a heinous and inexplicable crime.
5: It's hard to be hated by both.

0: I'm so happy right now.
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14: 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They're protected. The thing is, who rewrites our history? Who decides which bits of our heritage we keep and which bits we demolish and destroy? And how do we, as communities and individuals, fight to champion and preserve the things we love? In a world where, if we don't, the likelihood is it will probably disappear.
2: 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Coming soon.

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1: Handsome.
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2: Oh, there it is.

0: Hello, everybody. Welcome to Countdown on Tuesday, the 5th of May, which sounds great in any language, but given the date, let's plump for Spanish as we say hello to Dictionary Corner. And in the spirit of today, let me say that she is our Guardiana del Diccionario, which is quite an easy one to work out, at Susie Dent. Beside her, Muy Talentosa. Again, not hard to work out. It's Nina Wadia. And standing up over there, it's our Reina de los Numeros, which I think is terribly pronounced. It means queen of the numbers.
1: Yeah, of course it does.
0: Yeah, it also means we should leave the languages to Susie Dent. Today's Cinco de Mayo, which, and Rachel's been very hot on this, don't confuse it with Day of the Dead. That's November the 1st.
1: Exactly. I used to do that because you think of the big festival and the skeletons and the colour, and I think it's got all the colour and it's got all the Mexican flair, but it hasn't got all the skeletons. That's the other one I used to get confused.
0: And actually, even in Mexico, I think Puebla, it celebrates a battle from 1862, Mexico beating France, and they celebrate it there big. But it's not a national holiday, is it, in Mexico?
2: Not in Mexico, but it is in the US.
0: Yes.
2: And it's celebrated hugely in the US.
0: Yes, massively. And it is literally, that's like all good festivals, music and food. I don't think anyone in the world could hear mariachi and just not have a smile on their face.
2: It's true.
0: It's just happy,
2: it's true. I'd be dancing all the way.
0: Yes. Do you make your own guacamole at home, or are you shop-bought?
2: No, never in a million years. Everything's homemade, fresh.
0: Yes.
2: And I love Mexican food. So, yeah, a good guacamole is just wow.
0: Do you get a bit of spice?
2: Oh, of course, yeah.
0: You have to. It doesn't work otherwise.
2: In fact, I use Aleppo chili peppers.
0: Yes.
2: Which, yeah, a little bit of a nice kick.
0: Will you bring some next time?
2: It will, definitely.
0: There you go.
2: Tomorrow.
0: You've heard it. You've heard it. Lovely stuff. Well, listen, there you go. Happy Cinco de Mayo to anyone watching and celebrating it today.

0: as we introduce our four-time champion, Patrick Thompson. Now, it's a little bit of a double introduction here because there's a strange connection with today's challenger. We'll start with you, Patrick. So, and I can't believe this. You were on Countdown 10 years ago. Not an Octo champ, not a series winner or finalist. You bombed out on your first appearance. You lost.
1: Yep.
0: Take me back to that moment.
1: I lost 99-81. I didn't practice that much, but I feel like I'm making excuses.
0: Mm-hmm. Yeah, it sounds to me like you are too. Here's the thing, though. Patrick made the big mistake of telling me something off air, knowing I'm just going to bring it on air. He was so annoyed at losing, he didn't watch Countdown for 3 years. I love that. That's proper competitiveness. Well, it's great to have you back. Four wins in the bag. So, in the very same series, Scott Bobb was here. Welcome back, Scott.
2: Thank you.
0: Unlike that loser, you're right, you won. You've got the teapot.
2: Just the one, yeah.
0: So talk to me about that experience 10 years ago then. How did you get beat in the second game?
2: I lost on the conundrum. And conundrum's probably my weak spot, so I think going into that, I wasn't feeling probably the most positive going into it, but... Yeah, first one was better.
0: Probably best I don't tell you what Patrick's been like at the conundrums the last 4 days. Listen, it's going to be great. It's a little bit of a reunion. You both have teapots, so the pressure's off from that point of view. We can really just have a really good time. Good luck to Scott and good luck to Patrick. Vamos.
1: Good afternoon, Rachel.
3: Afternoon, Patrick.
1: A consonant, please.
3: Start today with N.
1: And another.
3: T.
1: And another.
3: S.
1: And another.
3: L.
1: And a vowel.
3: U.
1: And another.
3: E.
1: And another.
3: I.
1: And another.
3: A.
1: And a consonant, please.
3: Lastly, R.
0: At home and in the studio, let's play Countdown.

0: Patrick.
1: I'm going to try a nine.
0: Going to go for a nine. Scott.
2: I'll match it. Nine.
0: Excellent. Here, look, we give them the big billing, didn't we? What a way it would be to start. Patrick.
1: An unrealist.
0: Unrealist. Scott.
2: Insulator.
3: Yeah, that was the one I thought you would both go for. It's insulator, not insulator, I'm afraid. And there is no unrealist. There's unrealism, but not unrealist. So, yes, no can do.
0: I retract everything that I just said. It's a huge, huge disappointment. Both have failed miserably. And an open goal. Let's get ahead of them, because it won't last long.
3: Well, there's insulate, obviously. We stopped there.
4: I've got urinate. Sorry. Yes.
0: That's a really good eight as well, but beyond eights, no.
3: Nothing, no.
0: Yeah, no nine, which Patrick and Scott, they've learnt it the hard way. Let's go again, Scott.
2: Hi, Rachel.
5: Hi, Scott.
2: Can I have a consonant, please?
5: You can indeed. C.
2: And another.
5: M.
2: And another.
5: G.
2: Vowel, please.
5: E.
2: And another.
5: I.
2: And another.
5: U.
2: And a fourth, please.
5: E.
2: And a consonant.
5: R.
2: And a final consonant, please.
5: And a final T.
0: 30 seconds.

0: You got six.
1: Oh.
0: Metric was ours.
1: Shouldn't have doubted. Shouldn't have doubted them. Let's get our first numbers of the day, Patrick.
2: Four large, please, Rachel.
3: Shouldn't really ask, should just get ready, shouldn't I? Four large ones and two little ones. And for the first time today, small ones are 1 and 6. And the large, 100, 50, 75 and 25. And the target, 673.
1: 673, numbers up.

0: 673, Patrick.
1: Yep, 673.
0: And Scott?
2: 674.
0: Just missed it. Patrick, off you go.
1: 6 times 100.
3: 600.
1: Add the 75.
3: 675.
1: And 50 over the 25 for the two.
3: Don't need any tricks for this one. Well done.
0: Nice. So much going on in those first three rounds as we take a break with this tea time teaser. Dim thing. Dim thing. Hurry up, Gladys. Your train's about to arrive. Hurry up, Gladys. Your train's about to arrive.
4: Chateau. Eight letters.
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7: 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Tiptoe on Channel 4. Coming soon. An easy eight. Clapping.
0: Welcome back, everybody. We were on that train to Georgia with Gladys Knight. Midnight train to Georgia. Midnight. It's all aboard for more letters now from Scott.
12: Consonant, please, Rachel.
3: V.
12: And another.
3: D.
12: And another.
3: N.
12: Vowel, please.
3: A.
12: And another.
3: I.
12: And another.
3: A.
12: And consonant, please.
3: T.
12: And a vowel, please.
3: O.
12: And a consonant, please.
3: Lastly, B.
0: Here we go.

0: Scott?
1: 4.
0: Yeah, not easy, right? Patrick?
2: 7.
0: Slightly easier for Patrick. Scott, what have you got?
1: Boat.
0: Yeah, it's come on, here we go.
2: Bandito?
0: Bandito!
3: Yes, absolutely. In the dictionary, a Mexican bandit as represented in films and popular culture.
0: On Cinco de Mayo, you find bandito.

0: I think we planted that seed, didn't we? What have you got over there, Nina?
1: Well, we do have an eight, avoidant.
0: Oh, well spotted.
2: Avoidant behaviour.
1: Avoidant,
0: well
1: yes.
0: Taxing round for everyone, so let's get back to it. Get more letters from Patrick.
3: Consonant, please, Rachel.
4: Thank you, Patrick. R.
3: And another.
4: N.
3: And another.
4: M.
3: And another.
4: G.
3: And a vowel.
4: I.
3: And another.
4: E.
3: And another.
4: O.
3: Consonant.
4: P.
3: And a vowel, please.
4: Lastly, I.
0: Let's do it.

0: Patrick?
1: Seven.
0: Seven. And for you, Scott?
2: Seven.
0: Seven as well. What you got, Patrick?
1: Pongier.
0: Pongier. And for you, Scott?
2: Priming.
0: And priming, yes. Priming with the ing and pongier.
3: Yeah, absolutely fine.
0: Yes, I think a dog is pongier. You know, I think it should be more suited. It's an animal thing. Oh, you're a bit pongy today.
4: You wouldn't think that's a word. Pongier.
0: Yeah, Pongo's a good name for a dog. Wherever Pong goes, the Pong goes.
4: I like it.
0: Is done?
3: There is an eight there, actually.
4: Well, I only got impinge.
3: Yes, but you can stick an R on that one and be an impinger. I think it's used particularly in physics and that kind of thing, something that stops something else happening.
0: There you go.
3: Yeah.
0: Dictionary Corner yet again, the start of that round, as we get more numbers now. Scott.
2: Can I get one large, five small, please?
3: You can indeed. You're moving away from the four large challenge this time. Small numbers, 6, 9, 3, 4, and 2, and a large one, 25. And the target, 408.
0: 408, numbers up.

0: 408, Scott.
1: 408.
0: And for you, Patrick?
2: Yeah, 408.
0: Off you go, Scott.
1: 9 plus 4 plus 3.
3: 9 plus 4 plus 3, 16.
1: Times 25.
3: 400.
1: Plus the 6 and the 2.
3: Nicely done, 408.
0: Lovely. Patrick?
2: 25 times 3.
3: 25 times 3, 75.
2: Minus the 9 and add the 2 for 68.
3: Minus the 9, yep, 68.
2: And times that by the 6.
3: Perfect. Well done.
0: Nice. 40 plays, 23. The returning Scott Babb, certainly within striking distance of our champion, Patrick Thompson. As we take our daily sabbatical, the Dictionary Corner, to chat to our special guest, the returning Nina Wadia. Yesterday, we were talking about changing things up. But the thing that, of course, as you say, that you've reinvented in so many different ways and that you've done in so many ways is acting. When you're in that position of, let's use the word veteran, like you said yesterday, right?
4: Yep.
0: You're constantly being asked for advice, right?
4: Yes.
0: So what is the advice that you would give to the deluge of people who want to aspire to be on stage, on screen?
4: Well, do you know, I'm a realist, so I think I'm quite brutal when I speak to sort of young people, especially who want to go into the industry, because one of the best bits of advice I was given was, you know, be resilient, work really hard, you know, train yourself, do all of that, but also know when to call it quits. Because you'd be surprised how many people there are out there who have been trying for 25, 30 years and have not had a job. And wow. You kind of have to go... So I say a 10-year mark. You set yourself a 10-year goal. And if in 10 years you're not a jobbing actor, which to me is a successful actor, is anyone who's actually jobbing, then you need to call it quits. The other thing I say is when you do actually get lucky enough, because there is a lot of luck involved in this industry, when you do get lucky enough, you know, make sure you also give back in the way you want to give back. And I think people forget about that. A lot of people get successful and they're just like, well, it's just me, me, me. And it's really important that people go, actually, you know what? Now I can help out other people who help me up. So
0: how do you, when you're on a schedule and... there's a finite amount of time that you get the script, learn it,
4: yeah.
0: And we don't have all day to film it, which yes. I guess happens with series, is quite quick. How do you then get the balance between the ability to just learn lines and then the important bit, which is delivering them in the right, in a really good
4: in
0: way?
4: In the right order, yeah. Well, that happened to me on EastEnders a lot. I mean, when it was our family storyline, I was averaging 150 pages of line learning a week, which is a lot. and then I had a whiteout. Which, you know, it's something that happens very rarely to actors, especially in soaps where you have to have that volume of work. And it's literally when you get on set, we've done the rehearsal, you know, which is a very quick blocking, and then I forgot everything and just stood there and all I saw in front of my eyes was just white. I couldn't remember anything. And that was about 5 years in and I thought, I don't want to do this show anymore right now. So it's really frightening. But I used to do this one very silly thing. Because I was convinced that when I was young, when I was doing theatre, that lines would seep into my head through my pillow. So I would learn my lines late at night and then I'd sleep with my script under my pillow.
0: Amazing.
4: But it worked.
0: Yes, because it's just that little, it's like a rabbit's food, or a comfort blanket.
4: That was my lucky charm, yes.
0: It makes emotional sense. It doesn't have to make logical sense. Did you, because we were talking about The Office and how the great thing about that is there's paper everywhere.
4: Yes.
0: And the actors used to have their script on set.
4: Yeah.
0: So they could look at the line before they said it if they struggled. Ever, like, a little bit in a beer mat?
4: Oh, completely.
0: Or,
4: yeah. I did a series called Perfect World years ago with Michael Cochran. And we literally, we were on an office set, as it happens. Every post-it note was someone's line. And then just before we did it, because I play pranks on people, I swapped all the post-it notes everywhere just to wind everyone up, which was great fun.
0: I love that. That's so good. Thank you, Nina. That was a pleasure. Thank you. Back to countdown. More letters, Patrick.
2: Consonant, please, Rachel.
3: Thank you, Patrick. S.
2: And another?
3: F.
2: And another?
3: R.
2: And another?
3: X.
2: And a vowel?
3: A.
2: And another?
3: U.
2: And another?
3: E.
2: And a consonant?
3: H.
2: And one more consonant, please.
3: Lastly, D.
0: And let's play.

0: Patrick.
1: Hurst to six.
0: Yeah. Scott.
2: Six.
0: Yeah. Patrick.
1: Rushed.
0: Scott.
2: Frauds.
0: Yes. Ooh, it was one of those brick wall six rounds, wasn't it? Maybe not. Let's find out.
3: No, frauds. That's all I got.
4: Surfed. Yeah, no further than that.
0: Done. We will dash on and get more letters now from Scott.
2: Consonant, please, Rachel.
3: Thank you, Scott. S.
2: And another.
3: T.
2: And another.
3: P.
2: And a vowel, please.
3: A.
2: And another.
3: I.
2: And a third.
3: A.
2: And a fourth, please.
3: E.
2: And a consonant.
3: N.
2: And a final consonant, please.
3: L.
0: Start the clock.

0: Scott.
1: I'm going to gamble a 9.
0: Going to go for a 9 here. Patrick.
2: Yeah, 9 as well.
0: OK, let's see if it's the same word. It wasn't at the start of the show and they were both wrong. Scott.
1: Palatines.
0: Palatines. Patrick.
2: Yeah, same.
0: Pass it on over there. Palatines.
3: It is in the dictionary. Lots of meanings, but as a noun, it's each of two bones in the skull. Eye socket is involved, the nasal cavity and the hard palate, hence the name.
0: Amazing. outside of that, can we even throw an 8 in there?
3: We didn't actually. We were quite happy with that one as well.
0: OK. Nice moment from Patrick and Scott. We know the calibre, don't we? 64-47. This show is very much alive at the moment. Third numbers round. Patrick.
2: 4 large, please, Rachel.
4: 4 large and 2 little once more. 2 little this time. 5 and 10. And the big ones. 50, 25, 100, 75. And the target to find 773.
0: 773. Numbers up.

0: 773. Patrick?
1: Yeah, 773.
0: Scott?
2: 773.
0: Well done, Patrick.
1: 75 times 50.
3: 75 times 50 is 3,750.
1: Minus the 10.
3: Minus the 10, 3,740.
1: And divide by the 5.
3: Divide by the 5 for 748.
1: And add on the 25.
3: Lovely, well done.
0: Be surprised if that was the easiest way, but let's find out. Scott?
2: A different way. 75 plus 5.
3: 75 plus 5.
2: Times 10.
3: 80 times 10, 800.
2: Minus the 25.
3: Yep.
2: Leaving the 150, divide the 2.
3: Lovely. 10 points as well, well done.
4: Well done.
0: Scott, we'll call that the normal way as we get our second tea time teaser of the day. Ionic pop, not iconic, ionic pop. For Italian-Americans, this is a bisque hit. For Italian-Americans, this is a bisque hit.
4: Seven letters. Nuggets.
5: Nuggets.
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29: Cromulent, 9 letters. Does that mean you can't see it, or...?
0: Hello again. Difficult tea time teaser, right? Chopino, I believe, is the correct pronunciation. Where are we going for this, Susie?
3: It came to us from Italy, but ultimately it's from Spanish. Ah. But it's a stew of seafood cooked with tomatoes and wine.
0: All right, brilliant. 74-57. The scores at the moment. So, so close with 6 rounds to go. Well done, Scott, for living with this fantastic champion. And it's your letters.
2: Consonant, please, Rachel.
3: Thank you, Scott. S.
2: And another.
3: T.
2: And a third.
3: S.
2: Vowel, please.
3: O.
2: And another.
3: E.
2: And another.
3: A.
2: Consonant, please.
3: R.
2: Another one, please.
3: N.
2: And go with a vowel, please.
3: Lastly, O.
0: And half a minute.

0: That's time, Scott.
1: Go with an eight.
0: You're going for an eight. And Patrick?
2: Yeah, eight as well.
0: Eight as well. What you got, Scott?
1: Snooters.
0: Snooters. And for you, Patrick?
2: Senators.
0: Senators could be snooty, maybe?
3: Yes, snooter is in, but there's no snooter, unfortunately. I'm sorry, Scott.
0: So Senators gets the job.
3: It does.
0: Done. Yeah, just the old leftover. So I'm assuming we can't beat it.
3: We can't.
0: We said that a few times, haven't we, over the last lot of shows. Let's go again, Patrick.
2: A consonant, please, Rachel.
3: Thank you, Patrick. L.
2: And another.
3: K.
2: And another.
3: N.
2: And another.
3: R.
2: And a vowel.
3: E.
2: And another.
3: O.
2: And another.
3: E.
2: And a consonant.
3: S.
2: One more consonant, please.
3: Lastly, F.
0: And countdown.

0: Patrick?
1: Seven.
0: Scott?
2: Just a five.
0: Yeah, it was a weird old one, this. Scott, what have you got?
2: Forks.
0: And the seven?
1: Snorkel.
0: Snorkel. Snorkel. There you go. For you, Nina, can we throw anything else in there?
3: Kernels.
0: And kernels.
4: Kernels, yes, pine kernels. Oneself, also for seven. Ah.
0: Job done. That's the problem for any challenger. Patrick never lets up, really. So 89-57 is where we are at the moment. Still four rounds to play. And origins of words, Susie? Dip back into those emails?
4: You're dipping back into the world of insects, because I was talking about fleas yesterday, and today Frank Rostron from Aintree has been wondering about the word tick and its very many uses. Insect, actually, itself is a really nice etymology, because it goes back to the Latin animal insectum, which means segmented animal, because the body of an insect is sort of segmented, simple as that. But Frank has identified yet another of the kind of etymological tangles that we have when a word can mean so many different things. So I'll start with the tick that is the insect. It's the parasite, the blood-sucking kind, and that goes back to the German Zecke. No connection to any of the other ticks, so that one sort of stands alone, thankfully, because we don't want the blood-suckers kind of weaving it. They're weaving their way through other places in English. So the tick that you give if something is correct, so a mark of correctness, is probably related to an ancient root that means a light stroke or a touch, and that's recorded from around the 17th century. So a tick on a piece of paper is a small mark made with a quick movement of the pen, probably related to tickle as well, sort of very light touch or pat. Also, the idea of a small light movement is related to the ticking of a clock, and it's also quite nicely onomatopoeic as well, and that in turn gave us the ticker, the heart, because it's counting down in those sort of ticks, those small movements. To buy something on tick is different again. That means on credit, and it actually means a ticket. On ticket, and that was the original form of the phrase, and it was an IOU, that ticket, so it was all about buying something on credit. So that's on tick. When we tick someone off, that one's a little bit ambiguous, but it might be from ticking someone off on a list, so it's kind of doing something kind of short and sharp, so swift rebuke, really. And we also have, of course, going back to the insect, be as tight as a tick if you have drunk too much, and that one is a bit unfortunate because it means your body is swelling with the alcohol, just as an insect's body swells when it gorges on blood. But anyway, that's probably not a very nice conclusion. But yeah, lots and lots of different ticks and tickles going their way through English. The tick that's an involuntary movement, by the way, is very different. That's about TIC, and that one came to us from Italian. So that is from yet another family in English.
0: Lovely. Fleas and ticks and all
4: fleas
0: sorts
4: and ticks.
0: Today.
4: I'll stop there, shall I?
0: No, you do whatever the emails push you towards. It's great. Thank you very much, Susie. Well, I will not be ticking off Scott or Patrick for their performances today, but there can only be one winner. Let's get to it. Four rounds to go. Scott, you could do a ticking off another maximum here. Hey, that would bring you right back into it. Let's see your letters.
5: Consonant, please, Rachel.
3: Thank you, Scott. W.
5: Another.
3: R.
5: And a third.
3: N.
5: Vowel, please.
3: U.
5: Another.
3: A.
5: And a third.
3: O.
5: And a fourth.
3: I.
5: Consonant, please.
3: D.
5: And a vowel, please.
3: Lastly, E.
0: Good luck, everybody.

0: lesser spotted four consonants here. How'd you get on, Scott?
1: Risky seven.
0: A risky seven. And Patrick?
2: Yeah, seven.
0: What have we got, Scott?
1: Roundy.
0: Roundy, IE at the end. A roundy. You could see it being a slang term. Patrick?
2: Aneroid.
0: Aneroid and roundy. It's all yours, Susie.
3: Aneroid, absolutely fine. Aneroid barometers, measuring air pressure. There's no roundy. There is a groundy, but that's not helping us today. No roundy, I'm afraid.
0: Is a groundy a slang term for a ground ball in baseball?
3: It's a ground stroke in tennis.
0: Okay.
3: Yeah.
0: But no roundy. I could see where you were going with that. It was a good risk to take, I think. But the points to Patrick as we get under last letters and on the verge of your fifth century in five appearances. Let's see if you get it here.
2: Consonant, please, Rachel.
3: Thank you, Patrick. T.
2: And another.
3: S.
2: And another.
3: Y.
2: And another.
3: L.
2: And a vowel.
3: O.
2: And another.
3: I.
2: And another.
3: A.
2: And a consonant.
3: S.
2: And a final vowel, please.
3: Final E.
0: Last letters.

0: Patrick.
1: Eight.
0: Scott.
2: Risky seven.
0: The risky seven?
2: Toyless.
0: Toyless. Oh. Patrick.
1: Isolates.
0: Isolates.
3: A toyless child. Totally plausible, just not used often enough, Scott.
0: Well, hopefully not. Isolates is a much better, by the way. There you go. That's a bit of a depressing round. Can you cheer me up?
3: No.
0: All right, it's just, goodness me, there you go. Well, the good news is I'm post-smiling. Patrick's face for sure. That takes him up to 104. Two rounds to go. Scott, remember, you've had that teapot a lot longer than Patrick has. Let's get the last numbers.
2: Two large, four small, please.
4: Two large, four small. To polish the day off with the numbers, and they are 9, 3, 10, 5, and the big one's 50 and 75. You need to make 297.
0: 297, numbers up.

0: 297, Scott?
1: 297.
0: 297. And Patrick?
2: Yep, 297.
0: Off you go, Scott.
1: 9 minus 5 is 4.
3: Yep.
1: Times a 75.
3: 300.
1: And take off the 3.
3: 10 points, well done.
0: And for you, Patrick?
2: 50 plus 10.
3: 50 plus 10, 60.
2: Times the 5.
3: 300.
2: Minus the 3.
3: Yeah, a few ways for this one. Lovely.
0: Excellent. And, well, every countdown has to have a winner and a loser, but it's teapots all round, it's fingers on the buzzers, and it's today's countdown conundrum. Patrick.
2: Gum shield.
0: Let's have a look. Fantastic. Well, Scott, he might have finished with gum shield, but to use a boxing terminology, you weren't knocked out, you went the full 15 rounds, and I think you've got a lot of respect in defeat for that performance, and you're a former champion, you've got the belt. How do you feel about going up against Patrick?
1: He's an excellent player. I don't think I really stood a chance anyway, so...
0: Listen, I think the fact you stuck with him in those early rounds is, so far, that's new. So that was great for us. Thanks for being back again, Scott, and do it again 10 years.
1: Hopefully.
0: Excellent.
1: Yeah, yes.
0: Patrick, this is your only time. You're not allowed back. Well done. 5 for you. That felt, in parts, especially early on, like more of a struggle. Yet here we are, 124, second highest equal score. Do you get what I mean with that?
2: Yeah, I couldn't shake him off for quite a long time. It was only those last set of letters rounds that managed to pull away. We played really well.
0: Absolutely. It's going to take something to beat Patrick, I tell you that much. We'll see if it's tomorrow, which we'll do it all again. Nina and Susie, thank you very much.
3: Thank you.
0: And we are all done in Cinco de Mayo. Thank you, Rachel.
3: Mezcal margarita time?
0: In any language, yes. We are all done. Cheers for tuning in. We will see you tomorrow, same time, same place. You can count on us.
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0: Weirdo.
1: What do you call me?
0: Six letters.
1: Oh.
0: Yes.
1: Weirdos.
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10: 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I would describe Big Mood in four words as chaotic, funny, heartwarming.
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1: Cheers is filmed before a live studio audience.
2: Yeah, but it was your fault we lost that contest.
3: It was not my fault.
4: Okay, okay, we'll find out whose fault it was. Heart of my heart, from the top.
1: All right, sing it.
5: Heart of my heart, I love that melody. Heart of my heart brings back...
4: That's it, right there. That's the note that cost us the championship.
2: Oh, yeah? Well, that remark just cost you a bass.
3: Hey, wait a minute, Jim. Now we gotta find ourselves another bass.
6: Three beers.
7: You know, I love barbershop quartets. You mind if I make a little request?
6: Not at all.
7: Could you give me a little trim around the ears later?
8: Excuse me, fellas. Couldn't help overhearing what happened. You know, it's always been a lifelong dream of mine to sing in a barbershop quartet. I wonder if you might give me a try.
4: Why not? Good night, ladies, okay?
8: Good night, ladies. All right, right.
5: Good night, ladies. Good night, ladies. Good night, ladies. We're going to leave you now.
3: Yeah! That was fantastic.
6: Hey, we got ourselves a new bass.
8: I'm really flattered, fellas, but I don't think so.
4: But you just said it was your lifelong dream to sing in a barbershop quartet.
8: Well, it was, and now I've done it. Thanks for the memories.

0: farmer in the dell, the farmer in the dell. Hey, everybody, howdy doody. Guess what I got in a bag?
1: What's left of you mine?
0: Ladies and gentlemen, I'd like to introduce a turnip that needs no introduction. Miss June Lockhart. Look here. You put a little makeup on her. Shampoo instead of root hairs. Finish her off with a delicate strand of pearls. Is it me or is this getting a little weird?
1: You passed weird 6 months ago.
2: Now you're boldly going where no man has gone before.
0: Boy, guess it's true what they say, huh? It's a fine line between gardening and madness.
3: Cliff, old man, maybe a little vacation would do you some good. Now, if you'll excuse me, I gotta get back to my office.
0: Well, hey, Doc, listen, you mind if I tag along with you just for the stroll, you know, a little informal chat on the way?
3: Oh, you bet, Cliff. I'd enjoy the company.
0: Oh, yeah, good. Listen, I'm a very private man. I better warn you at the outset, you know, I just don't bare my soul at a drop of a hat.
3: Oh, I understand.
0: Yeah, I was breastfed a lot longer than most youngsters.
4: I mean babies.
5: Hey, everybody.
6: Oh, hey, Sam. I thought you weren't coming in till 5.
5: Oh, well, I had to pick up some stuff. We're going to play some racquetball. Oh, Bonnie, Woody, Bonnie.
7: Hi,
6: Sam. Hey, right. So where you guys been?
5: Oh, we spent the afternoon in Bonnie's apartment listening to the latest album of John Cougar Mellon something.
6: Mellencamp, yeah, he's great.
5: Yeah, you're telling me.
6: So what rock groups you like, Bonnie?
7: Let's see, I like the Thompson Twins, Tears for Fears, you too.
6: Oh, I love you too.
5: Yeah, we look great together, don't we? Hey, I'll be right back. I'm gonna get my equipment here.
8: Pretty girl, Sam.
5: Yeah, thank you.
8: Be careful she doesn't lose a baby tooth giving you a hickey.
5: What's that crack supposed to mean? She young or something?
8: Well, you must admit there's a bit of a gap between your ages.
5: Oh, yeah? She's a very sophisticated woman, and she has traveled extensively. She's been to Hawaii.
8: Oh.
2: Boy, I envy Sammy his carefree lifestyle.
8: Yeah.
2: Night after night, he dates pretty girls while I sit here and wrestle with the world's problems.
1: Do not.
2: What do you mean? Last night, I let out that moan at the thought of nuclear war.
1: It wasn't because of nuclear war. It's because we ran out of beer nuts.
2: It was a combination of the two.
5: You all set?
7: Oh, yeah. You know, Sam, Woody's a really rad guy.
5: Well, you know my motto. Hire the rad.
3: Wait a second here. Let me get some money. I'll be right back.
6: Hey, have a good game.
7: Thanks, Woody. I'll see you Saturday.
5: All right. Saturday? What's happening Saturday?
7: Oh, Saturday, Woody and I were going to play racquetball.
9: I didn't know you played racquetball.
6: Yeah, I play a little.
10: Why didn't you tell me?
6: Well, I didn't think the two of us should play.
5: Why not? Oh, come on, man. Just because I'm a professional athlete?
6: No, it wasn't that. It was more because you're a little... I mean, you're a few years... Yeah, it's because you're a professional athlete.
9: No, it wasn't. It's because you think I was old, maybe.
6: Oh, no, not old, Sam. Just older.
9: You want to take me on, you little guy, you?
6: Sure, I'd like that.
9: Hi, Carla, you want to tend the bar here?
8: Got it. Sam, has it occurred to you that you challenged Woody to a contest because he threatens your relationship with Bonnie?
9: No. But has this occurred to you? Leave me alone.
3: You all set, man?
6: Sure am.
3: Great.
6: Great.
3: Oh, hey, is that somebody famous, huh? Oh,
5: I guess not. I'm sorry. My mistake. Okay, we're off here, huh? You're not too tired to work behind the bar now, are you, Woody? I can take over.
6: No, I'm fine.
8: Sam, are you limping?
5: Well, I don't know. Let me take a look here. Oh, by golly. Look at that. Must be these new shoes.
1: Who won?
6: Sam did.
5: Yeah.
6: You should have seen him out there. He was great. You know, I especially like that last shot you made diving across the court and that little scream you let out.
9: That's my victory scream. I always do that when I win.
8: Are you all right?
9: Yes. Why?
8: Your upper lip is sweating profusely.
9: I just played racquetball. People sweat when they do that.
8: On their lips? Didn't you take a shower afterwards?
9: Of course I did. Maybe I just forgot to dry my lip.
8: Does Sam's behavior give you pause? Methinks the man does protest too much.
6: Excuse me, Miss Chambers, but shouldn't it be I thinks?
7: Not in your case, Woody. What's with the skis, Sam?
9: Oh, all this physical activity's put me in a physical mood. I feel like doing something else physical. I think I'm gonna go skiing for a while. If you need help behind the bar, Woody, call Bob.
8: Sam, this is all rather sudden. Where are you going? How long will you be gone?
9: Sugarloaf, Maine. The snow's cold and the women hot.
11: I'll be gone forever.
9: See you guys. Bye-bye.
6: What a guy. We just get through playing a hard game of racquetball and he's still raring to go. You just never know what he's gonna do next. Like now, for example.
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8: Are you absolutely sure? Thank you. Oh, dear me. My worst fears are confirmed.
7: There's been a peroxide embargo?
8: This is no time for levity. I've just called every hotel in Sugarloaf, and there's no Sam Malone registered anywhere.
2: Maybe he's staying under an assumed name.
8: No. I checked all the assumed names he usually uses. There's no Lance Mannion. Nor is there a Honey Boy Wilson.
31: Hi, everybody.
2: Hey, Doc. I really got to hand it to you for that job you did on Cliffy. He really been in good spirits lately and rarely discusses vegetables.
31: Yeah, it seems our little impromptu session's been quite beneficial. You know, for my part, I hope we get an article published in either Psychology Today or the Burpee Seed Catalog. No, seriously. It's always very gratifying to help another human being.
2: Hey, Sigmund Freud.
31: Are you addressing me, Cliff?
2: This bill is outrageous.
0: $750 here for a friendly chat. I've had several of Ma's organs taken out for less than that.
1: It was not a little chat. It was 7 hours of intensive psychotherapy, which I flatter myself to say has done you a world of good.
0: Oh, yeah? You think so? Yeah, well, I don't think so. And neither does Meryl Streep.
8: Are you ladies ready for a check?
3: Oh, yes, thank you. Anyway, I've been at Boston Mercy for 5 years, and I have never had a more relentless patient than I had today. Even though he was in constant pain, he never stopped coming on to me.
4: God, it's Sam.
3: Are you all right?
4: The patient you're talking about, is it by any chance Sam Malone?
3: No.
4: Thank God.
3: His name is Lance Mannion.

0: Yeah, thank you.
1: Certainly. Is there anything else I can get?
0: Yeah, naked.
2: Actually, I don't think I could handle it today.
0: Whew. Boy, these hernias always hurt so bad.
1: Oh, just for a few days. Well, if you need anything else, just ring.
0: Thank you. Oh, God.
1: Sam?
2: Oh, hey! Boy, what a coincidence. Just donated a pint of blood. Volunteer will be back. Just have a seat here and, hey, bless your heart for giving, really.
1: I know why you're here. As luck would have it, a couple of nurses stopped by the bar. They had your fingerprints all over them.
2: I see. In that case, you don't mind if I sit down, do you?
1: From this angle, it's preferable. Sam, I know what this is all about. Dating young girls, nearly killing yourself to beat Woody, not telling us you were in the hospital.
2: No, I didn't tell you I was in the hospital because I got a hernia. It's an old man's problem. I didn't want the, you know, guys to make fun of me, that's all.
1: First of all, people of all ages get hernias. Second of all, getting older is the most natural thing in the world. There's nothing to fear. Accept it.
2: I will not accept it. Listen, the day you start accepting getting old is the day you get old.
1: All right, Sam, have it your way. But I think you'd be much happier and content if instead of fighting the advancing years, you embrace them joyfully.
3: Hi, how you doing today?
2: Great, as a matter of fact, great. Thank you.
3: I'm glad to hear that. Diane?
2: Oh, yeah.
3: Diane Chambers?
1: Yes, that's right.
3: Don't you remember me? Steve McDonough. You tutored me for a while when I was in junior high.
1: Stevie McDonough? Little Steve, little Dr. Steve, big, little Dr. Stevie. Yeah.
3: Yes, yeah. It's very nice to see you again. I'm sorry, I have to run. I'll check in with you later.
0: Yeah, bye-bye.
1: I'm old and alone in Boston. Sammy's back! Yeah. Sam, what are you doing back here? You should be in for at least another week. Dr. Stevie said so.
2: I got me a second opinion, my own. I'm as healthy as an ox.
4: Hey, good to have you back, Sammy, my man!
5: Sammy! Can't keep a good man down, huh?
2: No, it's good to be back.
1: Now, don't encourage him. He's rushing things.
6: Good to have you back, yeah, Sammy. Hey, Carla, could you cover the bar a second? I'm just going to grab a case of fast ale.
2: Yeah. Oh, hey, hold on there, young fella. I'll get that.
7: Don't be stupid, Sammy. Just an operation.
2: Hey, the day that I can't pick off a case of beer is the day that I sell this place.
1: Sam, what are you trying to prove?
2: I'm not trying to prove anything. I'm just trying to run a bar here.
4: Who? Hey, hey, hey, hey, you.
2: Not too shabby, huh? Yeah.
6: Nice going, Sammy.
1: Sam?
2: Mm-hmm?
1: Do you want to go back to the hospital?
2: Very badly. Mm-hmm. No, I know. Thank you.
8: Welcome back, Valentino. Hey, that's the first time you didn't accidentally check the starch in my whites.
0: Oh, yeah. About that, I'm sorry if I got fresh.
8: Don't apologize. We nurses didn't cut the ties off the back of your gown for nothing. Company's coming!
9: I'm sorry, Sam, I'm sorry. I didn't mean to do that.
0: I know you didn't. That's all right. It's okay.
7: He's been like this ever since you left, Sam.
9: Sam, I've come to donate an organ or something.
0: Woody, I have a hernia.
9: Well, if you need another one, take mine.
0: Well, thank you, man. Hey, thanks for coming down. I really appreciate that. But you're depressing the hell out of me. It may be better if you took off. Yeah?
9: You got it, Sam. I'll see you.
0: All right. Bye, bye.
7: Here you go, Sam. I want you to have that. It's kind of a family heirloom.
0: What is it?
7: A truss. came over with my grandfather from the old country. Actually, came over on my grandfather.
0: Yeah. Oh, well, yeah, gee, that's nice. Thank you.
7: It's a joke. You don't need this thing. You're Sammy. Sammy don't wear no trust.
0: Oh.
7: Jeez.
0: That's funny. That's very funny.
7: You won't pop your stitches laughing.
0: I'm sorry. It's just this stupid hernia thing's getting me feeling my age.
7: What are you talking about? Would you stop that? Sam Malone never ages. It's one of life's great truths.
0: Hmm.
7: Look, let me tell you something, Sammy. When you're 87, you'll still be a hunk to me.
0: Mm.
7: Of course, I'll be senile and blind.
0: And pregnant.
7: Yeah, probably.
0: I'll look you up.
7: You bet. fun's over. See you around, Sam.
0: Thanks, Carla.
10: Bye, Carla. You see, there are other parts to a hospital besides the maternity ward. Bite it.
11: Hi, Sam. How are you?
0: I don't even know why you bother asking. You know how I am. I'm old.
11: Sam, please.
0: No, you were right. Yeah, I tried denying it, but it's no use. All I got to look forward to is slowing down, wearing out, and breaking the occasional hip.
11: Oh, Sam. Oh, I can't stand to hear you talk like that. You were right. I was wrong. You can't just lie back and accept getting old. You have to live each day to the fullest.
0: I don't know. It's...
11: No, really, I mean it. Besides, you men get better looking the older that you get. Look at this guy. Huh? He's strong, vital, sexy. Isn't he something?
0: You really think I'm better looking now?
11: You're a much more attractive man than when I first met you. Much more. And there's no telling what you may yet achieve. I went to the library today, and I found a book that contains a list of people who make contributions well into their latter years. Listen to this. Leo Tolstoy. Albert Schweitzer, Grandma Moses, Bertrand Russell, Picasso, Goethe.
0: Oh, now he's my favorite.
11: Yeah, mine too, mine too. He... What are you doing?
0: I just thought I'd make the room look a little more romantic. You keep reading. You go right ahead.
11: Oh, Sam, this is wonderful. An old person wouldn't be doing this. This is the act of a vital, strong young man who wants a woman, who wants sex, who won't get it. This is a very positive sign.
0: Oh, hey, come on. You know, this is a chance of a lifetime to play doctor in a real hospital. Come on.
11: It's tempting, but I think not. I'm going to go now. Let you rest.
0: Yeah. Hey, listen. I don't want you to make too big a deal out of this, but thank you very much for coming. Your visit helped a lot today.
11: Well, if we can't reach out in our moment of need, if we can't span the gap that separates each human, if we can't...
0: Sweetheart, that's what I meant by making... To me.
11: Okay. Bye, Sam.
0: Bye-bye.
11: Oh.
12: Hi. Now, howdy.
0: And
12: Jack Turner, your new roomie.
0: Oh, Sam Malone. How you doing?
12: Ah, great. Hey, Sam Malone, you're the baseball player, aren't you?
0: Yeah, that's me.
12: So what are you in for?
0: Hernia.
12: No kidding.
0: Yeah,
12: I had one of those a couple of years ago. Didn't slow me down a bit.
0: Is that right? Really? Well, you and I are about the same age, aren't we?
12: Yeah, sure.
0: Oh, hey. Well, what are you back here for?
12: Bone spur.
0: Ooh.
12: Oh. Yeah. Sam Malone. I remember seeing you out at Fenway. Yeah. Well, it looks like you've taken pretty good care of yourself.
2: Yeah, I work at it. You're not looking too shabby there yourself.
12: I can do more push-ups now than when I was 20.
2: Hey, me too, you know? Me too, really. As a matter of fact, I haven't felt better in my entire life.
12: You know, they say a man reaches his sexual peak at 18. Bet some 18-year-old said that, huh? Ouch.
13: Wait. Huh? Yeah, the nurses cut the ties on my gown here.
12: Get out of here. I'm kidding. Hey, here's my gal now. Hey, Judy. Judy, I want you to meet Sam Malone. Isn't she something, Sam?
14: Sure is. Listen, if you ever want to dump him, you can make a house call on Sammy here anytime you want.
12: Hey, Sam, this is my daughter you're talking to.
14: Your daughter? Oh, no. God, I'm sorry.
12: Sorry. Come on, hey, let's take a look around, huh?
15: Nice to meet you, sir.

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11: Hey, Cheers is filmed before a live studio audience.
12: Miss Chambers, can I ask you something?
11: Mm-hmm.
12: You're a girl, right?
11: Well, I'm a woman.
12: Well, that's close enough. You see, in about 5 minutes, I'm going out on my first date with the city girl. Mm. And I'm really nervous about it. You know, I'm afraid I might get tongue-tied and make a fool of myself. I don't want that to get in the way of me picking up the babes.
11: Et tu, Woody. After only a few months here at Cheers, you're starting to talk like the other reprobates.
12: Well, thanks, Miss Chambers, but, you know, that's not enough. I want to be smooth with the ladies, like Sam.
11: Well, I think I can help you out. Have a seat. A good conversationalist is usually a good listener. I've found that people love to talk about themselves.
12: Really?
11: Oh, yes. People have an endless fascination with their own little world. It's an observation I made as a small child, although I've never understood why it holds true. I myself have always found many more interesting topics to talk about. Of course, I've always made it a point to broaden my horizons. As a matter of fact, I was reading the New York Times at the age of 4, and from then on to the classics. Of course, it caused some hardships as a youngster, always being far and away the brightest in the class. Usually the brightest in the class is regarded as some sort of a pimply-faced egghead. I'm sorry, Clifford, what was your question again?

0: Just when you think you can't get any older, you go and read the paper.
1: Why, what happened?
0: There's going to be a reunion of the Boston Boppers.
1: Oh, my goodness. Look at that.
2: Who are the Boston Boppers?
0: It's not a who. It's a what. Like you.
1: It's a local TV show, kind of like American Bandstand. Carla used to dance on it.
0: Oh, yeah. I danced my way into New England's heart until I made up that stupid rule.
2: Well, what rule is that?
0: The one that said the pregnant 16-year-olds can't hully gully on TV.
3: Those were repressive times.
4: Well, you must be very excited.

0: about the reunion, Carla?
1: I'm not going.
2: Oh, how come? I thought you loved that place.
1: I did love it. But Nick was my dance partner.
2: Oh.
1: That was before we had to get married.
3: Boy, they sure have tough dance laws up here.
2: Wipe that table off there, will you, Woody?
1: We were a great team. We really got along when we were dancing. And when we were dancing, if you know what I mean.
0: Yes, it's frighteningly clear.
3: Well, why don't you just ask Nick if he wants to go with you?
1: Forget it.
2: Oh, come on. You're not going to pass up all that fun just for a little pride, are you?
1: It's not only fun. There's a chance to win $500 and a trip to Hawaii in that dance contest. And we could do it.
3: So what? But
1: there's no way I'd call and ask him. And I really don't want anyone else getting any crazy ideas like calling him in Atlantic City at 555-4397. Well, here I go out of earshot in the pool room for about 15 minutes.
3: Hey, I got an idea. Why don't one of us call Nick?
2: Well, that'd be a good idea. Anybody know the area code?
1: 609!
2: Thank you.
4: Afternoon, everybody.
3: How's life, Mr. Peterson?
4: Oh, I look at it every once in a while when I'm in the John.
3: I didn't mean the magazine.
4: Neither did I.
5: So, how's that job hunt going, huh?
4: Great.
5: Well, hey, you got one, huh?
4: Yeah, well, no, Vera did.
5: Hey, Naomi, don't you feel the least bit emasculated? I mean, isn't it gut-wrenching to watch your wife go off to work every morning?
4: It's gut-wrenching to watch Vera do anything.
6: Who are you? I'm Woody Boyd. Big deal. Where is everybody? Oh, there's those two bozos.
0: Nick, Loretta.
6: Hello, sweet cakes. You been thinking about me?
0: Only during flea and tick season.
6: Yeah? Well, in my neighborhood, that's all year round.
0: I'm sure it is.
7: Hey, Nick.
6: Sam.
7: Hi, Loretta. Excuse me, I'm glad you made it.
6: Of course I made it. Anytime Carla needs a favor and I can benefit financially and you send me the bus fare, I'm there.
8: Ooh, hey, that's quite a testimonial. Yeah.
7: So, how you doing? You still in the TV repair business?
6: Oh, that's a sideline now. I'm into bigger and better things.
7: What do you got there? Oh, Nick's Talent Emporium. High-class talent for less. Nick Tartelli, talent manager. Well, I'll be darned.
6: Yeah, I only got one.
7: Oh.
9: Managing my career now.
5: Oh, yeah, you still singing with the Grinning Americans? Boy, I love that group.
9: Oh, step into the 80s. The Grinning Americans are so passe, it's laughable. I'm with the Lemon Sisters.
8: The Lemon Sisters?
6: Yeah, it's Loretta and two other dames. I thought up the name.
8: Well, don't people confuse you with the Lennon Sisters?
9: I don't know. Do they throw their drinks at the Lennon Sisters?
6: It's pure coincidence that the names sound alike. Besides, I got other people on my roster. I also handle Wayne Newman. Ginger ale and a scotch.
1: Nick Tortelli, as I live and breathe? What a surprise!
6: What do you say, Carla? Are we gonna kill him at that dance contest?
1: You came here to go to that dance contest with me?
6: Sure. Yeah, I'm gonna win that contest and go to Hawaii where the girls wear grass skirts. And I'm planning on bringing my hedge clippers.
1: You gotta admit, the guy's a panic.
8: I can't believe it. You guys really used to rock out on the Boston Boppers, huh?
6: Oh, we were the stars. They couldn't stop us.
8: Right.
6: Hey, you remember the host, Floyd Pangeric?
1: Yeah, what a dork. Remember that time we pantsed him during the station break?
6: It's gonna be great to see everybody. I just hope I can dance as good. I'm a little rusty.
1: Ah, no sweat. I'm in great shape.
6: Well, I'm glad to hear that, Carla, but it takes two to tango. And if I'm rusty, we're nowhere.
1: What's that supposed to mean?
6: Look, I'm trying to be a gentleman here. Everybody knew who was more talented.
1: Yeah, me.
6: Give me a break. I carried you.
1: You carried me. I carried you.
6: In your hat, I carried you.
1: In your hat, I carried you.
6: Carla, the fact is I can go to the dance with a monkey and win that contest.
1: Oh, yeah? Who'd lead?
6: That's it. If you were the last babe on earth, I wouldn't dance with you. I got an idea. I'm going to show you how good a dancer I am. I'm going to go with Loretta.
9: Oh, Nikki, I'm honored. We haven't danced since our wedding, and we've never danced fully clothed.
6: There you go. It's me and Loretta, and you, Carla, can eat dirt.
1: That's what you think. I'm going to get myself a new partner and beat the pants off of you.
6: Oh, yeah? Oh, who are you going to get?
1: Eddie Sisnick.
6: Eddie Sisnick, the Polish prancer?
1: That's right. He was always wanting to dance with me, and I always turned him down to go with you.
6: Yeah, that was the last smart move you ever made. Come on, Loretta, we're gonna practice until our feet bleed.
9: Okay. Bye, gang, and cheers.
5: Hey, Carla, I saw him. He's dancing down the street. Boy, he's beautiful. Makes Fred Astaire look like a gorilla.
1: You sure it's him?
5: Yeah, I'm sure it's him. I called out, hey, Eddie Sisnick, and he waved back.
1: This is it. My luck is finally changed. Eddie!
10: Carla! Check out my footwork.
1: Eddie, your shoelace is on the... 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
5: Good luck, Carla. I'm really sorry about this. Knock him dead, kid.
1: Yeah, yeah.
5: Listen, Mac, I'd put a cervical collar on that knee. Give him about 30 milligrams of CCs, eh? All right, better make that 40.
28: What are you gonna do now?
1: I don't know. I gotta get another partner. Does anybody here dance? I should have known better. The only time I've seen any of you dance is when the restrooms are crowded. Sam? Hmm? How did you help her out?
28: What are you talking about?
1: Oh, you know very well what I'm talking about. You're a great dancer. You won that trophy at our ballroom dancing class.
28: The fact that you talked me into taking that stupid class is embarrassing enough.
0: Sam, are you going to help Carla?
2: No, I'm not.
0: Why not?
2: I am a jock. I've got an image to protect. I don't want people thinking I'm too graceful, if you know what I mean.
0: Oh, there's nothing wrong with being graceful.
2: I'm not worried about being graceful. I'm worried about being too graceful.
0: Oh, it's not like you're being asked to perform Swan Lake in a tutu.
2: Why did that particular image come to mind?
0: Sam, please. Baryshnikov is graceful. He's one of the sexiest men alive.
2: Oh, come on, Baryshnikov. We all know why women go for Baryshnikov.
0: Oh, and why is that?
2: Well, because of what he wears. I mean, those tights have no secrets.
5: Hey, I don't believe everything I see, Sammy. I think he's padded. Probably orders it from that catalog.
3: What catalog?
5: Well, I heard some guys talking.
1: Well, no luck back there either.
4: Well, I can still take the honorable way out. I'm going home to burn my feet on the radiator.
2: No. Carl, come here. Go away. Let's see if we can do something here.
4: Sammy. You're graceful.
7: Carla, is that you?
1: Yeah. Cheryl, is that you?
7: Yeah.
1: Liked each other very much.
6: Hey, what are you doing here with Sam? I thought you were coming with Eddie Sisnick.
1: Sam happens to be a much better dancer, and he has the grace of a swan.
5: Bull swan.
8: Hi, kids.
1: That's the way he started every show.
5: Hi, that's catchy.
8: Well, a lot of great years and a lot of great music and a lot of great hairs have gone by. But you know what? Out of all the music, I think our music was the best music. What do you say?
1: You're a lame-o!
8: Oh, you kids, spunky as ever. We're gonna have a lot of fun tonight. Hey, I got an idea. Why don't we see how far we've all come since the old Boston Boppers days, huh? Tell us the person you most admired then and the person you most admire now.
7: I'm Cheryl Kosky from Brockton. And back then, I guess the person I admired the most was Frankie Avalon.
8: And now?
7: Now I'd have to say Fabian.

0: Let's get down to what you're all here for. 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The rules are simple. If the judges tap you, you're out.
1: You know, Sammy, when Nick and I used to go to these dance contests, we always used to spit on each other's shoes for good luck. Well? You missed. I hope you dance better than you spit.
0: Here we go with Tutti Frutti.

0: Well, I'm sorry, kids. You're out.
1: Oh, come on, man. Oh.
2: I'm Nick Tortelli, high school class of 62, 63, 64. The reason I didn't win this contest is because my partner stunk. And I refuse to leave until I show you how it's done with my ex-lovely wife, Carla.
3: Nicky.
1: Come on, Carla.
3: Forget it, Nick.
1: Floyd. Unchained Melody. Whoa.

0: Beg your pardon?
1: I'd like to do something with you that'll make him sorry. And I don't mean dancing. Do you have a van?
0: I don't really think you want to do something you're going to regret, lady.
1: Oh, yes, I do, and I'm going to do it right now. And I'm good, too. Even though I don't like it very much.
0: You're making too big a deal out of this. I mean, it's just a dance. How good.

0: Introducing the winner of the Boston Boppers Dance Contest, Miss Carla Tartelli!
1: Oh, yay! That's wonderful. You two did it.
2: Well, no. Actually, Carla and Nick won. I guess I just wasn't graceful enough.
1: Oh, come on, Sammy. You were plenty graceful.
2: No, I wasn't. Boy, no, really, you should have seen Carla and Nick out there. They were like Fred and Ethel, really.
1: Yeah. It was a magical moment, you know? It was like I was transported back in time. I wasn't a tired old woman with six kids. I was a fresh young teenager with two kids.
2: Come on, you guys, let me drive you home.
1: Oh, good. Sammy, I think I just want to sit here for a little while and bask in the glow. Relive the moment and have a couple of belts.
2: Yeah, enjoy.
1: Thanks.
3: Congratulations, Carla. Mm-hmm. Now, aren't you glad you went? I'll bet you look great out there on the dance floor.
4: Yeah, I did, actually. You know, why don't you come by my place and I'll show you my Watusi. Then later on, we can dance a little bit.
5: On second thought, I'm going to hitchhike. You meet a better class of people.
1: My love, my darling, I hunger for you. Let him... What are you doing here?
6: I had to see you. Carla, tonight was destiny.
1: What are you talking about?
6: It was destiny that Eddie Sisnick fell down those stairs. And it was destiny that the Boppers even had a reunion. And it was destiny that we won the contest. When we were dancing out on that floor tonight, we were like the only two people on Earth. I know we belong together, and we always will.
1: Come on, Nick. We're great when we're on the dance floor, but when the music stops, we stink on ice.
6: No, we were meant to be together. Carla, you know me. Look in my eyes and you know I'll tell you the truth.
1: You serious?
6: Yeah.
1: What are you saying?
6: I'm saying I want you to go to Hawaii with me tonight. Now. Please, Carla. Make this dream of mine come true.
1: Tonight was incredible.
6: Yeah.
1: Wow, you and me in Hawaii.
6: Yeah.
1: Palm trees.
6: Palm trees.
1: Sipping Mai Tais
6: on
1: the
6: Mai
1: beach.
6: Tais.
1: It'd be paradise.
6: Yeah.
1: Wait a minute. What about Loretta?
6: What about her? She's waiting for us at the airport. Is that a no?

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1: Cheers is filmed before a live studio audience.
2: Oh, no. It's almost 5 o'clock.
3: What's the problem with 5 o'clock, Woody?
2: Well, every day at 5, this guy comes in and blabbers and blabbers and talks my ear off. I don't know what to do.
4: Why don't you do what I do? Tell him to shut his fat, ugly mouth.
2: Oh, no, it's not Mr. Clavin.
3: Woody? Woody? Calm yourself. There's no need for concern. I'm sure he's just a lonely man who wandered in here one day and found a sympathetic ear. Unfortunately, indulging him will only aggravate the problem. You see, people in this situation have a tendency to prattle on endlessly, totally unaware of how others are receiving this unwanted, innocuous information. Now, the next time a neurotic personality such as this gets off on one of these jags, just turn your back and walk away. Because, you see, the important thing is... Well, just a second, I was... Oh, you merry band.

0: Diane here yet?
1: No, no, Miss Tardy Slip is late again. She probably stopped somewhere to think up another lame-o excuse for being late in the first place.
2: Huh. I'm sorry I'm late. I was taking a nap and I forgot to set my alarm. My down comforter felt so toasty. Well, you know me, I'm something of a slumber cat.
0: Oh, Jack Dalton called.
2: Oh, my God. Jack Dalton?
0: Mm-hmm.
2: I haven't heard that name for months. Jack Dalton.
0: Who is he?
2: Nobody.
0: Well, Mr. Nobody just landed his private jet at Hyannis Port and is coming over to see you right now. You never mentioned this guy to me. How come?
2: Well, there's not much to say. He's a man I dated a bit in Europe.
3: Oh, was that before or after you dumped Dr. Crane and sent him into an alcoholic tailspin?
2: After.
4: How long after?
2: Days. I met Jack at the Running of the Bulls in Pamplona.
4: Isn't that just like a woman? While I wept bitterly into the Adriatic, she was busy dodging bovine in sunny Spain.
2: I was upset. I would have done anything. I wasn't running to Jack. I was running away from you.
4: Well, I feel better now.
2: As fortune would have it, Jack came into my life at that point, and his love of danger intoxicated me. If he said, let's try the luge run at St. Moritz, I said, why not? I guess for a brief while, I was danger's mistress.
4: Is there anyone whose mistress you weren't?
2: Put a cork in it, Fraser. Jack is from a period in my life that I would rather put behind me. I'm more mature now, more centered. Sam, I'm going to hide in the back. When Jack comes, just tell him I'm dead.
5: Chambers!
2: Jack!
0: Diane's dead.
5: Still light as a bird.
2: Oh, Jack. Listen, I want you to meet everybody. This is Carla Tortelli.
5: Tortelli!
6: Easy, Hercules. I just had chili.
7: I'm Woody Boyd.
5: Boyd!
8: I'm Cliff Clavin.
5: Clavin!
8: Norm Peterson.
5: Norm!
9: I got a whistle to wet. Hey, barkeep, how'd you like to arm wrestle me for a beer?
10: Hey, all right. Hey.
11: But I have to warn you, I was arm wrestling champion of Posey County.
9: Hey, fair enough.
10: All right.
9: One, two, three.
11: Well, ladies and gents, the new champ of Posey County.
9: All right, who's next?
12: Hey, whoa. Not me.
9: You look like you could give me a run for my money.
0: I think I'll take a rain check.
9: Come on, man, just for the sport of it.
2: Jack. I'll buy you the beer. You don't have to beat everybody in the bar.
0: Whoa. What makes you think I'm going to lose? Sam Malone here. I'm the owner of the bar, and I've yet to lose a beer in it.
9: Well, there's a first time for everything. One, two, three.
0: So, how long are you in town for?
9: Just for the day, I'm on my way to the air races in Reno.
0: Reno, yeah, that's lovely this time of year.
9: Beautiful.
0: Well, I guess I owe you a beer here.
9: Yeah. Diane, how the hell are you?
2: Oh. I'm fine.
9: My God, you look pale. You folks should have seen her frolicking in a surf at Mykonos. Her little bottom was as brown as a berry.
1: The stick running around buck naked.
2: It was a semi-private beach.
0: Used to be a semi-private bottom.
2: So, Jack, what's been happening with you lately?
9: Oh, nothing much. I spent most of last year in Tibet, centering my consciousness with secrets from the Book of the Dead. Fun place, Tibet. I stayed under this Buddhist monk who had such a pixie-ish sense of humor. I remember this one particular morning. We were clad in goat skin. The sun was just coming over the Himalayas. At that moment, I took my first trip out of my body to nirvana.
7: Oh, yeah, a trip like that could well be deductible. So, well, I see, I'm a CPA. Kind of, you know, unemployed CPA. Ah. It's kind of a funny unemployed CPA.
11: Mr. Dalton, you've had so many bizarre and terrifying experiences.
9: Some people say that I have a death wish. Far from it. I have a life wish.
10: Oh, yeah, well, so does Nami.
7: What do you, what?
10: Wishes he had one.
9: Yeah. Hey, Chambers, come on, tell us all about you. Now, the last time I saw you, you turned down my offer to travel around the world because you had a secret love back in Boston. Baseball player, wasn't it?
12: Yes, Mickey Mantle. It didn't work out.
9: I always say the best remedy for unrequited love is a trip around the world on a raft. Sound tempting?
2: Jack, I feel kind of settled now. I'll admit that when you knew me in Europe, it was important for me to test myself that way. And I was rather fearless, but... Mm. That was the nadir of my existence. My life now is complete and happy, and I'm scared of my own shadow. Woo!
9: Well, the least you can do is give me this evening. Come on, take a spin in my new plane. I'll show you what that baby can do.
10: What kind of aircraft you got up there, Dalton? Messerschmitt? Fokker?
9: No, it's a Bobcat with a couple of Pratt Whitney JT-15D-1A engines, 2,200 pounds of thrust apiece.
13: Hey, good little birdie.
9: Come on, Diane, let's go.
2: Jack, thank you for your kind invitation, but Sam couldn't possibly let me go at the beginning of my shift.
13: Oh, hey, it's kind of slow tonight. Why don't you go?
2: May I speak with you a moment, Sam? I'd really rather not go flying tonight.
13: What?
2: Sam, please, tell him I have to work tonight and I couldn't possibly accompany him.
13: I have a better idea. Why don't you do it? You were his Barry Bottom baby.
2: Maybe you're right. It's up to me. Oh, Jack! I think it would be better if I didn't go out with you tonight.
9: No, no, no. Say it ain't so. The crazy, impulsive Diane I knew in Europe has turned into Miss 9 to 5, play it safe, dare I eat a peach? What a shame. So long, Diane.
2: Well, you don't have to be angry.
9: I'm not angry. I'm just sad at what's lost. The army of dullness has recruited another soul.
2: Well, a little spin doesn't sound so bad. It's a very clear night.
4: Does the woman ever say no?
2: Only to you. Jack, just one thing. Would you mind if Sam accompanies us?
13: Wait, wait, wait. How'd I get on board this thing?
2: May I speak with you again?
13: What do you want?
2: Sam, it would mean a great deal to me if you came along for protection. He's not the kind of man I trust myself to be alone with.
13: Oh, yeah. Like me, you mean?
2: You do understand.
13: Okay. Jack? I guess I'm coming along.
9: Hey, the more the merrier. Malone!
13: Don't do that.
9: Shall we go?
13: Yeah, I guess so.
10: Hey, you know, Dalton, spin up in that little birdie here. It sure sounds inviting.
9: Yeah, they'll tell you all about it.
10: Yeah, I guess they will.

0: This is truly lovely. Moon and stars are only companions as we gently brush aside the billowing clouds.
1: Diane,
2: take the controls.
3: What? What'd you say?
0: Me? I know nothing about flying.
2: Just put both hinges on this like this. Oh. That's right. That a girl? Okay, I heard something rattling around in the back there. I'm gonna go secure it.
1: Come on, Sam. Why don't you sit up there? That's it. Come on, the view's great.
2: Okay, now just fly her steady as she goes. Don't touch any controls. Don't touch anything.
0: Oh.
2: You're heading in the right direction.

0: Hi, Diane.
1: Uh-huh.
0: Hey, Jack. What do you call this steering wheel thing here?
2: It's called a steering wheel. Ah, no, I'm just kidding. It's called a yoke.
0: Bad yoke.
1: This is so frightening. And yet exhilarating.
0: It's okay.
1: I think we're getting the hang of this, Sam.
0: Yeah.
1: Feeling pretty powerful, huh?
0: Well, I have to admit, I kind of feel like I own the sky.
1: Jack is really something, isn't he?
0: You're kidding me. Oh, yeah. I could do all that macho stuff if I wanted to, but it wouldn't make me any more of a man.
1: Do I detect a hint of raised consciousness?
0: Yeah. I mean, a real guy doesn't have to jump on sharks and dodge poison darts just to prove he's a guy.
1: Astonished.
0: Real guy just has to score heavy with the babes, that's all. Hey, Jack. Hey, Jack, you know, I have to admit, you're right. This is kind of fun. Jack? Yo, Jack.
1: Couldn't have gone too far, unless he bailed out. Jack?
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0: What do you mean dead?
1: I mean dead. He hasn't got a pulse.
0: Oh, come on. I can't believe a guy like that's ever gonna die.
1: Yeah, well, trust me.
0: Like hell I will.
1: We're going to crash. We're going to die. I'll check out our dental records to identify our remains. And I haven't been to Dr. Oberding for as much as a polish in over 6 months.
0: He's dead.
1: I know dead.
0: Okay. All right, but we're not dead yet.
1: Mm-hmm.
0: No. All right, I saw this movie once with us. This perfectly ordinary lady had to land this airliner.
1: Uh-huh.
0: So all we gotta do now is make radio contact with some guy on the ground, and he'll talk us down onto the runway thing.
1: What do you remember? What do you remember?
0: I remember thinking that these people are in a lot of trouble.
1: Sam, we're going to die.
0: Hey, do you mind, please? I'm in complete control here, Diane. I just gotta find the damn radio, that's all.
1: How do you know which one is the radio?
0: I don't.
1: Will you stop indiscriminately pushing buttons? Oh, my God. I don't want to die.
0: Hey, you know, you're not
1: we're
0: making this any easier. Just relax, will you? I mean, we're still flying, aren't we? We're still going in a basically straight line here. And we got plenty of fuel, according to the fuel gauge thing there.
1: That's a clock.
0: Oh. Well, all right. It's early. We still got a lot of time to sort this whole thing out.
1: You're right. We're still aloft. Maybe somebody will pick us up on their radar or something and,
0: mm-hmm.
1: and talk us down, and everything will be wonderful. Oh, Sam, what did you do?
0: No.
1: Well, don't do it again. We're sinking.
0: No, don't be silly. Ships sink. Planes. All right. I'm gonna pull back on this thing here, right here.
1: Uh-huh.
0: Okay, here I go. All right?
1: Oh, this is
0: all right,
1: good.
0: All right. Yeah.
1: This is good.
0: Yeah.
1: Absolutely wonderful.
0: Okay, all right. All right, now we're back. Normal here. Just gonna keep looking at this damn radio.
1: Please. Look out!
0: Will you stop that? People don't fly well when people are screaming in their ears. Please, oh God, please. Oh God.
1: Sam, I think we're going down.
0: Yeah, I think so too. Oh God, I can't believe this. All right. Let's just have a little dignity here and try to be calm, huh?
1: How do we do that?
0: Oh, geez. I don't know. Talk about something.
1: Like what?
0: Anything. Talk about anything. Talk about all the good things that have happened to us, huh?
1: Good things. How about all the things that are never gonna happen? I'm never gonna get married. I'm never gonna have a baby. I'm never gonna get old. I don't even have a gray hair.
0: Sure you do, right, dear?
1: I do. Oh, please, no, help me.
0: Oh, it would have been us one of these days, wouldn't it, huh? You and me married. Yeah.
1: Sam's and Diane's running.
0: Oh, yeah. Oh, God. Why didn't I ask you when I had the chance?
1: Why did I go to Europe?
0: Oh, sorry.
1: At least we're going together.
0: Yeah. I love it.
1: Jack, what the hell are you doing alive?
0: Dalton. Fly the damn plane.
2: It was a little trick I learned in Tibet. I slowed my metabolism down to a heartbeat a minute.
1: Why the hell did you do
3: fly
1: that?
3: Fly the damn plane, will you, man? This is about to crash.
4: No, we're not gonna crash. We're at 20,000 feet.
1: Big deal, Jack.
4: Hey, relax, folks. You're on autopilot the whole time.
1: Oh.
4: Well, you were when I left.
1: Uh-huh.
4: Who's been screwing around with the controls here, huh?
0: That was the rottenest, stupidest, sleaziest thing anyone's ever done.
4: Chambers, I saw comfortable and safe and domestic written all over your face tonight, and I couldn't stand it. You needed this. You too, Malone. You needed a step to the brink. You needed to look into the gaping maw of death and live to tell about it.
0: I'm gonna stick my fist in your gaping maw.
4: Oh, no, you won't. You live to thank me From this day forward, you're reborn. Everything in your life's gonna be better.
0: You're crazy.
4: Food is gonna taste better.
0: I don't care.
4: Flowers are gonna smell better.
0: You're nuts.
4: Sex is gonna feel better.
1: Well, I never want to see you again as long as I live. You're a big, dangerous baby, Jack Dalton,
0: right,
1: and regressing at a rapid pace.
0: You know, I feel like punching your lights
1: out. Sam, he's the only one that knows how to land the plane.
0: That's right. Okay. All right. Yeah, but when we get on the ground, you were dog.
5: Sam, you never did tell us how you got that china.
6: We hit some turbulence there, and I knocked myself into the Alta gyroscope thing.
7: Boy, when are they ever gonna recess those things, eh?
8: Is that a gizmo there in the shape of a fist?
6: All right, so Dalton caught me with a sucker punch. Yeah, but you should see him.
1: We got even. We told the FAA on him.
5: So, what did you guys talk about when you thought you were gonna die?
6: Oh, I don't know. You remember anything, Diane?
1: Not a word. There were a lot of frightening things going on. Well, I'm kind of tired. I think I'm going to get ready to go.
7: Well, yeah, you know, Nami, all this talk of danger has inspired me to go out and do something really crazy, eh? What do you say? You and me go out and ring some doorbells and run away, eh?
8: Mind if I get going, Sam? In 10 minutes, my sitter's going on overtime, and my kids ain't worth a buck an hour.
6: Go.
8: Thanks, you're a pal.
5: Hey, Sam, I want you to know, if I'm ever in a life-or-death situation and things look hopeless, like there's no way of getting out alive, I want you there with me.
6: Thanks, buddy.
0: No, whoa, wait, don't leave me here with...
1: Where did everybody go?
6: Oh, home, I guess.
1: Well, I guess I'll do the same.
6: Yeah.
1: Quite a night, right, Sam?
6: Yeah, quite a night.
1: Good night.
6: Yeah, good night.
1: Look, Sam. Some things were said between us that have never been said before, and they were said because we were facing death. And now that the crisis is over, I think we should set aside some of those things for when we can better deal with them. What I'm trying to say is that I think we should, for the time being, forget what was said on that plane.
6: Hey, what plane, huh?
1: The plane where you said your deepest desire was to marry.
6: Oh, yeah. That plane.

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20: 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And James Haskell is spilling all. 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

0: Dad continues to ignore Robert, so the sergeant switches the pinball machine off.
1: Hey, I was playing that!
2: I gotta ask you a couple questions, and I would appreciate your full attention.
1: What'd I do?
2: Well, I don't know yet. Nice jacket. Kind of warm for today, though.
1: What are you, the fashion police?
0: His mates laugh. Then the lad turns the pinball machine back on. Getting annoyed, Robert switches the power off again.
1: Hey, what's your problem?
2: All right, take it easy. Just back off.
1: Take it. You back off, man.
2: Judy.
1: Why are you hassling me?
2: Judy, could you get over here?
3: In a second, Sarge.
2: Get over here now.
3: What's wrong?
2: I don't know.
1: He's a freak.
3: Was I talking to you? Here, sit. Now rinse your mouth. I can take care of this. You gonna be okay?
2: I don't know. I guess so.
3: Well, why don't you go wait in the car? I'll bring you some goobers.
0: Robert walks out to the shop.
4: Marie, if the kids come down, don't give them any candy now because they didn't eat their dinner.
5: I saw the meatloaf pan in the sink. I'm sure they did the best they could.
6: What the hell was that?
4: Doorbell.
6: You always had that?
7: Amy! Oh! Look at you!
5: Amy! Oh, darling.
7: Oh, boy. Is Robert here yet?
4: No, he's not here yet.
7: You look fantastic! Look at those shoes. That's very sexy.
8: They're killing me. You see how tiny my feet look?
9: Where have you been? Let's go.
8: Hi, Robert. Ow.
7: How was your first day back?
2: It was okay.
5: Is that what you're wearing to dinner, Rob?
9: Yeah, what the hell, man?
2: I don't feel like going out tonight.
7: Why? What's wrong?
2: Nothing. Person doesn't want to eat, he doesn't have to eat.
5: That's not true.
7: I thought we were going to celebrate tonight. I bought very uncomfortable shoes.
2: You know, I really don't need this kind of pressure right now.
7: Robert, what's the matter?
2: Nothing. Just leave me alone.
7: Fine. Don't want to go out? I understand. What I can't understand is how I can be such an idiot.
0: Amy opens the door.
7: I'll tell you one thing. I'm returning these damn shoes.
4: Bert?
6: What's with all the screaming? You guys aren't even married yet.
2: I didn't scream at her, all right?
9: Well, you weren't nice.
2: Just shut up, Raymond.
5: We don't say shut up, Robert.
2: Well, then be quiet, Ma.
5: Oh, now, just one minute, mister. You do not come into my house.
9: Our house.
5: Fine. Our house. What happened? Did you have a bad day at work today?
2: You could say that.
5: Well, I hope it goes better tomorrow, but this is no excuse.
2: It's going to go better, Ma, because I quit the force.
0: The family shares stunned looks.
9: Well, I guess we're not going out. Meatloaf.

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9: What the hell do you mean you quit?
10: I quit. I'm not a police officer anymore.
9: Oh, come on, you didn't quit.
10: I told my squad this afternoon.
11: But Robert, you were so excited about going back.
10: I changed my mind.
12: What happened? Did you skip lunch? You know how cranky you get?
10: Now, wasn't it, Ma? Judy and I went into this candy store.
12: Candy is not a meal.
9: What happened, Robert?
10: I had a confrontation with some punk. Thinking, you know, what if his friends jump me? What if he has a gun? I froze. It's never happened before.
9: Is this going to be in the papers? Because I'm just starting to live down the bull in the ass thing.
13: Frank looks to the others, who dismiss his comment.
10: No, Dad, but thanks for understanding.
11: You know, Robert, that was your first day back. You have to give yourself a chance to adjust.
10: You can't adjust to terror. You never know what's out there. I didn't know a bull was going to come around the corner at me. I didn't know what the kid had in his posh. I'm not going back.
9: Posh.
12: I know what will make you feel better, Robbie. Come over. I have some lamb chops.
9: Oh, yum. Bet that comes with the big side of room and board.
10: What are you saying?
9: You got no job. You can't pay your rent. Here's Robbie.
10: I'll get another job, okay? There's lots of things I can do.
9: Yeah, right.
12: Frank!
9: Don't Frank me. I'm the one who's going to be shelling out for his feed for the next 20 years. Or however long giants live nowadays.
13: Marie tries to console Robert, but he resists.
12: Robbie, I'll help you, dear. Have you been thinking of anything else you'd like to do, dear?
10: I was thinking about getting into telemarketing.
12: Oh, God, no.
10: A friend of mine does very well selling extended appliance warranties over the phone.
14: Telemarketing? You think people hate cops?
11: Robert, listen, you don't want to do that. You've always told me how much you love protecting the public.
10: I'll still be protecting the public from faulty appliances. Listen, look, I've thought about this, okay? On a good week, I can make the same pay as I would on the force. And as a telemarketer, I don't even have to leave my apartment.
14: Or bathe.
10: All right. You know, forget it, okay? Why do I even bother talking to you people?
11: Robert, come on. You really want to leave your friends and your partner and the job you've had your whole life?
10: Don't you get it? I froze out there, man.
9: All right, Robert, listen.
10: No, you listen, okay? You all listen. I'm done being a cop. A door closes, another one opens. And I'm going through that door. And I'm shutting it behind me. The end.
15: Okay, this is awful, Ray. You gotta do something.
14: I know, telemarketing. The first people those guys call are their family members.
15: No, he needs to talk to somebody about this.
9: Like who? A shrink?
15: Well, what's wrong with that?
12: Excuse me, but they don't help. They just blame the mother.
14: Yeah, that can't be it.
13: Deborah sits.
11: No, they don't blame anybody. They just help you sort things out.
12: How do you know?
11: Well, because I've been to one.
12: Oh, really?
14: Why would you tell her that?
15: I was in college.
12: Did you know this before you got married?
14: Hey, a girl goes out with me, I don't ask questions.
10: I thought we were going to lunch.
14: Yeah, no, we're going for lunch. I just thought, you know, we'd take a walk.
10: Walk?
14: What? It's a beautiful Sunday afternoon. Two brothers can't go for a walk on a beautiful Sunday afternoon?
10: Oh, so this is a regular thing now? We're gonna do this every 40 years?
14: Come on, yeah.
10: Come on, man.
14: How's it going?
10: Good. Let me ask you, Raymond, is your lettuce wilting before it should?
14: What?
10: Well, how about your dairy products? Do you find yourself throwing away the milk before the expiration date?
14: Yeah. Our refrigerator's fine, Robert, okay? We don't need any of your damn appliance insurance.
10: All right, then perhaps I should talk to the missus.
14: Do you know how stupid you sound?
10: Hey, let me tell you something. If this is over the phone, you'd be begging me for this.
14: Yeah.
10: By the way, how is your phone?
14: You guys covered up?
10: Huh?
14: All right. I don't care about that. Come on, look, I brought you out here for a reason. We were talking about you after you left.
10: Yeah, you mean laughing about me?
14: No, not as much as you think. Deborah said something that kind of makes sense. You're never going to get better until you, you know, face your fears.
10: Who says I got to get better?
14: Well, I do. And Mom and Dad and Deborah and anyone else who gets one of your phone calls about their humidifier.
10: Humidifiers? Left unattended, a virtual breeding.
14: All right, enough. We're here.
10: What do you mean we're here? What's that smell? Fuzzy Acres Petting Zoo.
14: You're gonna face your fears.
10: I don't have a fear of manure. Yeah.
13: The bull.
10: Oh my God, that's him.
14: No, wait.
10: What is he doing here?
14: Judy and I did some research. After you busted up that rodeo, your bull got sentenced to community service here. Wanna go see him?
10: No, I don't want to go see him. What, are you crazy? Right. You saw what he did to me.
14: I understand. You're a little nervous. Want to work your way up? Start with a duck.
10: There is absolutely nothing funny about this, Raymond.
14: Listen to me. I wouldn't do this if I didn't think it was good for you. I just want you to see that he's not a monster, you know? The day you two guys met, he was probably all freaked out. He's probably more scared than you were. Now look at him. He's just Nestor. The happy bull.
10: Well, I'm glad he's happy. How is this supposed to help me?
14: Come on, just go look at him. You were a cop. You told me once about that victim therapy stuff. So go ahead. Confront your attacker.
13: Robert considers.
10: I don't know, Raymond. This fence doesn't look too sturdy.
14: Well, he seems pretty mellow. You turn around, see if he recognizes you. Go ahead. Show him your fuzzy acres.
10: You're gonna make jokes?
14: Sorry.
10: Is that what you're gonna
14: do? Sorry. Sorry, good. I'll be upwind.
10: Funny man!
13: Gazing at the long-horned bull, Robert takes a couple of tentative steps towards the pen. He moves ever closer, then stands sideways onto the happy bull.
10: Hey. Remember me? You ran into me a few months ago. Actually, it was more than that. You gored me. You ran after me. You caught up with me. And you gored me. Right in the ass. That's right. How why'd you do it? Huh? You damn bull.
14: Robert. I know we're outside, but inside voice.
10: Look, you're probably just going on instinct, but you really screwed things up for me. I got famous because of you. And not the good kind of famous, but the kind of famous where people point at your butt and laugh. I was in the hospital.
12: That's right.
10: I had to sit on a special pillow. I don't know where your parents are right now, but how would you like to have to go and live with them for a while? My father has always been a very insensitive man. And my mother, well, there's really not enough time.
14: Okay, Robert, you should probably...
10: I want him to know.
13: A boy feeds the bull.
7: Hi, bull.
13: A surprised Robert looks at Ray, then back at Nestor in his pen. Robert takes small steps forwards, then starts to pet the animal. He breaks off and points at one of Nesta's horns.
10: This was the one.
14: Oh, yeah?
10: Yeah. It felt even bigger.
13: Robert picks up a handful of hay.
10: Hey, you hungry? I know if I don't eat, I get all cranky. Hey, you like that, huh? Good bull. Nestor, so you're Spanish.
13: Robert smiles.
10: So I went to see Nestor the bull, you know, to face my fears, and that went pretty well. In fact, I'm back on the force again, and feeling pretty good. So I thought I'd come here to face you.
13: Amy glares at him.
10: Not that I'm afraid of you, but I would really feel better if you blinked.
13: Amy doesn't.
10: See, I was afraid of us. You know, commitment. And, well, if you feel like giving me a second chance, or actually a fifth chance, that would really make me happy. Okay?
13: As she continues to stare, Robert reaches out and starts to stroke her fringe. Amy's unmoved, so Robert stops. He has a box of chocolates with him.
10: You're hungry?
13: Amy looks at the box, then takes it. Robert looks happier.
16: And now a message from your local safety council.
10: Hello, I'm Sergeant Robert Barone of the New York City Police Department. Now, you may remember me and my friend Nestor here from this little video. That's me, and that's Nestor. Not a fun day. Remember, always be alert when crossing the street. Use crosswalks and always look in both directions for oncoming traffic before stepping off the curb. Take it from me and Nestor. When you're out on the street, anything can happen. And that's no bull.
13: Robert waggles one of Nestor's horns.

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3: Where's the guy with the water already? I'm dying here.
4: Good. Before you go, would you make a toast?
3: Okay. Here's the water. The earth is covered with it. Where the hell is my share?
4: Raymond, please, make a toast.
5: All right. Here's to Robert being back on a job. Mm-hmm. We all think it's great. Way to go. Way to go.
6: There you go.
5: All right. There you go.
7: Thank you. This is a very special night for me. I finally feel like I've put my bull wound behind me. I said behind me. No, but I gotta tell you, it's been a tough few months getting back on my feet, and now that I have Amy at my side again and I'm back doing the job that I love, I've never felt better. And also, I think I have gotten over my anxiety vis-a-vis public restrooms, so if you'll excuse me, I shall return presently.
8: Oh, my God.
9: It's that awful woman.
5: But that's definitely her, right?
3: It's her.
8: Who?
5: That's Joanne, Robert's ex-wife.
2: Amy looks at the glamorous redhead.
3: What the hell? She's got water.
8: Oh, my God. So that's Robert's ex-wife?
6: Yep, the infamous Joanne.
5: Mom, stuff's coming out.
2: Marie wipes Ray's sleeve.
3: I almost didn't recognize her without her broomstick and flying monkeys.
8: When was the last time Robert saw her?
6: Oh, not since the divorce was finalized.
5: Well, you don't know this story, Amy?
8: No, he never talks about her.
4: That's because he's a nice boy.
5: Well, I'll tell you.
8: Go ahead.
5: Okay, Ma, no spitting. Let's see. Well, we had just moved in across the street from my parents, right?
6: I don't remember. I've blocked that out.
5: Right. No, that's what it was. It was right about that time, Robert and Joanne, they had a little house.
7: No, I'm serious. I'm putting that movie in my top five all time.
5: Any movie with a cop or a dog in it goes in your top five.
7: And this one had both. Hey, remember when the dog cleaned himself in front of the mayor?
5: Yeah, funny. It I'll give you that one.
6: You know what I like best about that movie? We had to leave our house to see it. I mean, this is the first movie we've seen since we had the twins.
5: Hey, you're the one who's egg divided.
6: Yeah. Hey, and you know what? Your mother told me they would babysit the kids whenever we wanted. It is just so great that we moved across the street from them.
7: Hey, sweetheart.
5: What's happening?
10: How was the movie?
7: Oh, I'm telling you, I wish you'd come with us. I really liked it. I'm thinking of putting it in my top five.
10: Really? Because the preview looked kind of stupid.
7: You know, now that I think about it, you know, the dog drove a car. What is that?
10: That's why we can never see movies together. We have the exact opposite taste in movies, books, stop. Music, TV shows. He likes the kind of thing where someone steps on a rake.
5: Yeah, this movie had that too.
7: Yeah.
2: When he sees Joanne's look, Ray takes his feet off the coffee table.
10: No, you can put your feet on our furniture.
5: That's all right, I'm okay, I'm good. I'm good right here.
10: No, really, it's okay. Until Robert gets a raise, we are blessed with your parents' old stuff. If you get really close, you can still smell Frank's feet.
6: I'll pass.
7: Sorry?
10: I thought we weren't doing that anymore. No crazy chin.
7: Yeah, you're right. You're right. You know, sometimes when I eat, I do a little thing with my chin.
9: It's all right, I know.
6: I didn't notice that. What's
9: we talking about?
10: So, Deborah, your hair is looking good.
6: Oh, thank you.
10: It's not as ugh as it was when you were pregnant. Thank you. What are you doing?
7: I'm rubbing your shoulders.
10: Why?
7: I don't know. You're my mush-mush?
10: It's okay.
7: I'm sorry, what was I hurting you? Sometimes I don't know my own strength.
10: You and your big mitts. That's why we can't have pets.
7: My funny lady. Well, look out for Mr. Big Hands.
10: Okay, I'm going to bed.
7: All right, we'll keep it down out here.
10: Do whatever you want. Good night, guys.
9: Okay,
10: always
9: bye.
10: Good to see you. Bobby, tonight, could you not plop into bed? Sometimes I wake up in midair.
7: Okay, got it. No plopping. Night, mushy, mush, mush.
2: It's 5 years earlier, and Deborah's got a pixie cut, and Robert's sporting a moustache.
6: So, Robert, I love what you've
7: got. No, seriously, we've got to keep it down.
2: On another night, round at Ray's house, Robert's sitting eating a bowl of crisps. Deborah and Ray get up off the sofa and make a big show of being tired and stretching. Robert ignores them.
9: Oh, boy. I am tuckered out.
7: You guys want to play Monopoly or something?
6: Shouldn't you be getting home?
7: Well, I really have to make sure that Joanne is in a real deep sleep, you know, because I kind of have the tendency to plop into bed.
9: Yeah, Mush Mush told us.
7: Hey, I know. How about Pictionary? I'll get a sketch pad.
2: Robert leaves the room.
6: Oh, don't you feel bad for Robert?
9: I feel bad for you, because I'm going to bed.
6: Oh, wait a minute. Wait. Listen, you've got to talk to Robert. He's so unhappy with Joanne.
9: He's not unhappy. What? So she's a little bossy, all right? He seems fine with that.
6: She's always putting him down, and he just sits there and takes it.
9: Hey, that's marriage. Their marriage. That's their marriage over there.
6: Just tell him that he should talk to Joanne about the way she treats him and how that makes him feel.
9: How about I'll tell him to go home, and then you and I can go upstairs and shake it up.
6: If you don't talk to him, I will.
9: No, don't. Would you look? I'll talk to him, okay? I know what to say.
7: Found a deck of cards. Crazy eights.
9: Listen, Robert. You really should go home to your wife, because Deborah's got a prompt breast milk.
6: You know what to say. I don't have to pump, Robert. It's just that, you and Joanne, I mean, we think Joanne is great. But just sometimes, you know, with you, she can be not very nice. And we were just thinking that it would help you if you told her, Robert, stop looking at my breasts.
7: I'm sorry. Listen, you know, Joanne has to put up with a lot for me. You know, I'm not the easiest person to live with. I'm hairy and smelly, and I'm really kind of like an animal.
11: Hi, dear.
6: Hi.
9: Hey, well, I told you to. Come on, you can't come in here anymore if you don't knock.
12: Gotcha. Hey, your old lady's looking for you.
7: Joanne?
11: Yeah, she was a little short with me on the phone. I think she's worried about you.
12: I don't like that one.
11: Why can't you just be happy that Robbie found someone? What are you going to learn? It's not our place to meddle in our children's lives.
6: But, Marie, I don't think it's meddling if you love and care about the person.
9: Yeah, you're just strolling down the railroad tracks and you don't hear the woo-woo!
2: Ray shakes his head and Deborah turns away from him.
6: Robert, I think what your father is trying to say is that sometimes Joanne is...
12: A nutcracker.
7: Dad, you're talking about my wife.
12: A nutcracker!
11: Bobby, you really should... No. Nope. I'm not butting in. Live your life.
6: Robert, you just seem so unhappy.
7: What is this, some kind of intervention? I happen to love Joanne. She's strong, she's independent. You don't know anything about her. You don't know about our private life. We have chemistry.
9: I remember when you took chemistry. That was the year you had no eyebrows.
7: I don't appreciate this. I really don't. The family's not supposed to be like this. If no one is going to support me, then I'd just rather y'all butt out.
2: On his way out, the inflatable chair he's been sitting on gets in his way, and he angrily throws it aside.
13: Wow, he really hates that chair.

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5: What are you doing? What are you doing? You're supposed to be studying for your sergeant's exam. How are we ever going to afford anything nice? This is how you study.
6: Huh. I'm taking a cartoon break and eating a banana.
5: Well, that's great. You're going to put it off till the last minute, and then guess what? You'll be watching cartoons full time and coming to me for banana money.
7: Hey.
6: Hey. What do you want?
7: Well, I wanted to come by and apologize for everybody yesterday.
6: Let me tell you something. None of you know her the way I do.
7: Yeah, I know. Chemistry. But, I gotta tell you, I did just kind of overhear about the banana money.
5: Bobby, if you're not gonna get... Oh, hey, Ray.
7: Hey, hi, Joanne.
5: Bobby didn't tell me you were coming over.
7: Well, that's because Bobby didn't even know. You know, it's a surprise.
5: Oh, you are not the best influence on him.
7: Oh, okay. All right, I'm sorry.
6: Ray, wait. Don't talk to him like that.
5: Excuse me?
7: It's okay.
6: No, it's not okay. I want you to apologize to Raymond.
5: Apologize for what?
6: For what you just said to him and for all the mean things you've ever said about him.
7: She says mean things about me?
6: Oh, sure, sure. She's sweet to your face, but as soon as you leave, she talks about how your voice sounds like a wounded cow. Or how when you run, it looks like you're trying to hold the pencil between your cheeks.
4: Ray looks away for a moment, thinking.
6: I'm tired of the way you treat him. He's my brother. And I'm going to tell you something else, Joanne. Maybe if you just showed a little warmth to people, that they wouldn't be so scared of you. And maybe if you just gave me a clue that you still cared about me, I wouldn't spend so much time hiding out at Ray and Deborah's. And you want to know something else? Things are going to have to start changing around here.
5: I want a divorce.
4: His expression changes from shock to stunned disbelief. Then he turns his ear as if he hasn't heard her properly.
6: What?
5: Ah, that felt good. I've been waiting for the right time. Thank you.

0: I get that.
1: I'm glad we talked. How much time do you think you'll need to get your stuff out of the house?
2: Hello, Raymond.
0: Hi, Ma. Listen, could you drive me to the mall? Because I could really use a sweater.
2: Okay.
0: Yeah.
2: We'll go Saturday.
0: No.
2: Yeah. Oh, hello, Joanne. Nice to see you. Robbie, I made you a bundt cake. What's the matter?
3: Joanne just dumped me.
2: I don't understand.
0: Yeah, you know what, Ma? I'll tell you about it in the car, okay? It's kind of chilly.
2: Joanne,
0: I could really use a sweater. I want a sweater.
2: Joanne dumped you?
4: Marie dumps the cake holder in Robert's lap, then turns to Joanne with a look that means business. She stabs her finger at her accusingly.
2: You never appreciated my Robbie.
0: Could you use a sweater?
2: You never loved him for the decent, delightful boy he is. You never realized how lucky you are to be a part of this wonderful family. I have held my tongue for 2 years, and I have given you every benefit of the doubt. That's the kind of person I am.
1: The kind of person you are. You are an angry, pushy, manipulative...
4: Marie goes for her.
2: You're a creature.
0: Come on.
1: I'm not the one being restrained right now.
2: And I'm not the one who danced topless in Atlantic City.
4: Marie stops restraining his mother and swivels round, turning all his attention on Joanne.
2: That's right. I know all about you, Cinnamon. But as long as my son seemed happy, I decided to let him live in blissful ignorance.
3: I knew she was a showgirl, Ma.
2: You knew?
3: Yes.
2: You knew this and you still married her?
0: You didn't tell me? Could have saved money on the bachelor party.
2: Oh, come on, come on. I don't want to hear this kind of thing anymore. Someone has to protect this family. And I'm through sitting idly by. And as for you, nobody dumps my son. You think you're dumping my son?
1: Okay, let's calm down.
2: Oh, yeah. Well, let me tell you something. My son is dumping you. That's right. It's time to take out the trash.
4: She slams the door in Joanne's face. She looks at Robert, who's still sitting with the cake on his lap.
3: 3 minutes ago, I was watching cartoons and eating a banana.
4: Ray looks out through the door fanlight.
3: She's still there?
0: No. What's scary is I think I just saw a bat fly away.
4: Marie points at Robert.
2: You knew she was a showgirl? Raymond, I hope you're not keeping this kind of a secret about Deborah.
0: You mean Peppermint?
4: Marie shakes her head.
2: I don't like that, Raymond. Thank God I live across the street from you. And now, we all need to have a piece of this cake.
3: What do I do now?
4: Back in the present.
2: Oh, my God. I usually don't get that way. Do you know how strong maternal instincts are?
0: Yeah, I know. Still hurts when it rains.
4: He rolls his shoulder.
1: Shh. Here he comes.
3: Oh, my God. Did you see who's sitting over there? Joanne.
0: Get out of here.
1: She is.
3: Do you think she saw me, or should I go say hi? Well,
0: what
3: do I do?
0: No,
1: you don't have to go.
0: She's horrible.
1: She's a creature.
5: Hi.
1: Hey!
0: Hey, look at you.
5: Hi, Bobby.
3: Hi.
2: Oh, what a pleasant surprise.
1: Oh, how have you been?
4: An awkward hug.
3: Yeah. Thanks, good. Yeah, good to see you. You're looking well. Oh, what? Oh, Amy, my girlfriend Amy.
5: Oh, nice to meet you.
6: Hi.
5: Quite a grip you got there. So, well, I guess I'd better be getting back to my table there.
3: Sure, yeah.
5: Listen, now that I'm back in town, it might be fun to catch up if you want. Here's my number. It was really good to see all of you.
1: Okay. You too. Yeah, you.
5: Take care.
2: It was a really nice surprise.
0: What?
3: She went back to her maiden name, Glotz.
7: Cinnamon Glotz?
3: Joanne Glotz. Biggest mistake of my life.
7: It could be worse, Robert. Some mistakes last 43 years.
4: Frank puts his arm around Marie, and she nods.
7: I don't see what's wrong with itemizing the bill so we each pay for what we ate.
0: Yeah, all right. It's just easier to split it up equally, Dad.
7: Yes, easier for those of you who had appetizers.
3: Hey, you know what? I'll catch up with you. I want to check Dad's tip.
7: You don't tip on the tax or the liquor.
0: All right. Get in the car. You're drunk.
4: With everyone now gone, Robert returns to their table and retrieves Joanne's card, which he'd screwed up and dropped in a glass earlier. Putting it in his pocket, he turns to leave and finds Ray standing watching him. Robert looks at his brother, then walks past without a word, leaving a pensive Ray to follow him.

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7: Joy. Oh, hello. It goes a long way. It can pop up. Oh, anywhere. Then it's off. Jazzy. Oh. It's full of surprises. Yep, you can spot a gala bingo player a mile off.

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2: Being silly for the sheer joy of it. It should be prescribed. 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
1: Why? Huh? Why would you take Joanne's card?
2: What? I could take a card. You never know when I'm gonna need some dental insurance.
1: You know, there's a reason she's your ex-wife.
2: Right. Hey, Deb.
3: You know, I know it's none of my business, but I cannot believe that you took that card. I don't even... Weren't you trying to make it work with Amy? I thought that you were happy with Amy and unhappy with Joanne the Nutcracker. Do you know what? You and Ray do what you want.
1: Me?
4: All right, listen up. Your mother wants to... I don't know.
5: I said announce me, Frank. What kind of announcing is that?
4: Just do it. Everything has to be a big deal.
5: You have to ruin everything. Is that why you're here?
4: Why don't you jump up a cow?
1: Hey! What?
4: We're going to Italy.
3: Forever?
5: We are all going to Italy.
2: What?
5: For 2 weeks.
1: What are you talking about?
3: How?
5: You see, it is a big deal. As you know, my birthday is coming up, and I have...
4: I want half that money. I want all that money. That money's mine.
5: Quiet. So I've been in touch with my mother's cousin, Coletta, who lives in a little village outside of Rome, and we're invited. And I'm paying the whole family.
3: Me too?
5: Of course you did. Your family.
2: Me too?
5: Yes, yes. And the kids too. Everyone.
2: Well, you know, maybe I can tell my lady troubles to the Pope.
5: Look at it. It's a little tiny village.
3: Oh, my God. Oh, my God.
1: Yeah, listen. All right, stop dancing. Stop. Listen, do you understand that this is a vacation with my family, okay?
3: Yeah.
1: Don't we want a vacation from my family?
3: You're gonna bother me anyway. I'll take bothered in Italy.
1: We were gonna go to the Jersey Shore.
3: Italy. Free trip to Italy.
1: I don't know. I'm not really interested in other cultures.
3: Okay. You know, in the past, your dumbness has gotten in the way of just, like, a few things that I've wanted to do. The book club, theater, having conversations. But I just want to say this one thing, and we won't have to discuss it anymore. You're not blowing this for me, pal.

A passenger plane gleams in the sunshine above the clouds, and a people carrier drives along a snaking road through the Italian countryside before pulling up in a quaint village. Coletta, a small woman with grey hair tied in a bun, is waiting to meet it. She greets Marie and Frank with warm embraces, fusses over the kids, then yanks Robert down to her level so she can kiss him on both cheeks. Deborah grins and hugs the old lady, then raps on the airport shuttle to wake Ray, who's fallen asleep against the window. Before he can even climb out,

0: Greta's throwing her arms around him and gesturing him towards the house. Now inside her modest home.
1: Look at that. I can't believe that we're here. Oh, Malocycus on a possession.
0: Do you know it's been 60 years since we've seen each other? I remember you were a very needy baby. Do you remember my Dario? Dead. Gone over 40 years. He looks like Burt Lancaster, no? Coletta shows the others her locket photo.
2: Dario, come Burt Lancaster.
3: Who's that?
0: That's my second husband, Giorgio.
4: Hi, nice to meet you.
0: I don't know what he looks like. He's good with wood. Come, you are hungry.
5: We actually had a lot to eat on the plane.
2: Adesso mangiare.
0: You'll eat now.
6: Taste this.
7: Oh, I can't taste anything. I got a cold from the damn air conditioner on the van. Freezing in there.
2: Adesso.
0: You'll eat now.
8: Jeez, a loop.
0: You made this? Of course.
2: Certo.
8: I married the wrong broad.
6: You have a lovely home.
2: Venite, venite.
0: Come, come. I'll show you the rest. As Coletta bustles everyone else out, Frank catches Giorgio peering out at him, wide-eyed, from behind the front door. Frank looks about him, bemused. In a simply furnished bedroom, Coletta says, this will be for Deborah and Raymond and the children.
2: I bambini.
6: Oh, this is wonderful. Oh, I love this.
1: Okay, here we go.
7: Is it?
6: What, Ray?
7: Nothing. Had more room in coach.
6: Oh my God, look at this. Look at this.
7: What?
0: They step out onto a beautiful sun-kissed balcony.
6: Oh my God. I'm gonna cry.
0: The balcony is at the back of the stone house, which has green painted shutters and a leafy climber with red flowers covering part of the wall. Pulling back from the house to reveal its position, nestling amongst other stone buildings in the middle of the hilltop village. Under a clear blue sky, people are coming and going below. Deborah looks out across the sea towards the mountains, drinking in the view.
6: Can you believe this?
7: It's nice, the water, yeah. That room's kind of small though, don't you think? I mean, we're going to be jammed in there with the kids for 2 weeks. Did you look at the place, really? It's all kind of old. It's just, this is not the ideal vacation for a guy who works like a dog his whole year. It's chilly now. I'm going in, my nose is running here.
0: At the dining table, Giorgio pours Frank a glass of red wine.
8: Grazie.
0: Thank you, Giorgio. This is great.
8: I speak English, little. Oh, yeah? Hey, beautiful. I'm glad you're here. It's better. Not so much meh, meh, meh, meh, meh, meh. What?
0: Giorgio checks over his shoulder, then mimes yapping with his hand.
8: Oh, I get it, yeah. Bap, bap, bap, bap, bap, bap, bap. Si, bap, bap, bap, bap, bap, bap, bap.
3: Me, me, me, me, me, me, me, me, me, me, me.
0: Coletta comes in. Giorgio, what are you doing? You're spilling on the table. You're a pig.
8: Si, cara, scusa.
0: Yes, my sweet, sorry. He mimes yapping again.
1: All right, everyone. Now, we don't have time to dawdle. Oh, we've got to start sightseeing. We're going to stick to my itinerary. Get up, Frank. Come on, everyone. We're going to have fun. Fun with Grandma. Come on, come on. Ooh, here we go.
6: She did pay for the trip.
7: And Now we pay.
1: Who wants the best ice cream in the world?
7: On cheap foreign napkins. What are you all mopey about?
5: I don't know. I can't enjoy myself because of my dilemma.
7: It's not a dilemma.
5: It is a dilemma, Raymond. You're not the only one with dilemmas. I got Amy, but I keep thinking about Joanne. I can't sort out my feelings. And I'm in the most gorgeous place in the world, and I'm sitting here next to you.
1: Robbie, here's your piece. Raymond, you sure you don't want anything?
7: No, I can't taste anything, Ma.
1: Oh, don't be sick here.
5: You know, I called Joanne today.
7: What? What, from here? Oh, what's wrong with you?
5: I hung up when she answered. I couldn't talk to her. Cost me $20. I'm a loser. It's just that I want to... Holy Mother of God.
7: What?
5: This is a... It's as if I've never tasted a peach before.
7: It's as if you've never been in public before. Would you stop it?
9: Scusate. Desiderate qualcosa da bere?
0: Robert looks up from his ice cream and stares with puppy dog adoration at the waitress. With a tumble of brown curls framing her pretty face, she lights up with a sweet smile. He can't take his eyes off her.
5: Buongiorno.
9: Giorno. You like something to drink?
5: Si.
9: Limonata?
5: Si.
0: Her smile fades when she looks at a man behind her.
9: Excuse, please.
0: The man, who's wearing an apron, gives Robert a steely look, then moves away.

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4: What? Come, what the hell are you doing?
5: Ray, it's a thing. It's a thing. You know what Dad always talks about? The Thunderbolt.
4: Oh, the gelato girl?
5: Don't call her that.
4: What are you talking about? That's what she is, all right? I don't know her long-term goals.
6: Excuse me.
5: Oh, my Lord. Get out.
4: Okay. I'm going to go blow my nose in the tablecloth.
5: So, speak English?
6: A little.
5: So, you're in gelato?
6: Yes, for now.
7: Stefania! È ora di lavorare!
5: I think your boss wants you back.
6: I better go.
5: Wait.
7: Stefania!
5: All right, pal. Jeez. Gotta learn how to chill out a little. What's with this guy?
6: He's my father.
8: If a nightingale sang in Berkeley Square.
6: I will see you again.
5: See me again? Oh, yes.
7: Stefania!
6: Ciao.
5: Ciao.
3: Ray's sitting in the bath trying to wash himself with a trickling shower.
9: Hey, sexy.
10: What do you want?
9: Hey, listen, Rome today. Can you believe it's only a half an hour away? And Coletta's gonna wash the kids.
10: Oh, great. I hate this damn thing. Spray has no pressure. It's like a third world country. Stupid place.
9: Would you lighten up? Look where we are.
10: I am looking. I'm taking a bath like Columbus. How about that Giorgio guy?
9: What?
10: I saw him drinking my Listerine, that's what. This place is annoying. You gotta change money. That's a scam. Nobody sees that? I think I'd see that. Tell you what, say what you want about New Jersey.
3: The shower suddenly bursts into life. Coletta comes in and pulls the shower head from him.
9: I would do what she says, Ray.
10: No!
7: Alzabraccio! Would everybody leave, please?
9: Hey, you want me to get the video camera?
7: Alzabraccio!
10: No, will you stop hitting me, all right? You can't do this to me. I'm an American.
3: She pulls up his arm and washes under it.
7: Alzabraccio! Alzabraccio!
3: He lifts his other arm of his own accord so she can wash him.
10: Wasn't in the brochure.
3: She gives him a good rinse. Giorgio's old banger.
11: Look how cute.
12: Okay.
11: We're all getting in that.
12: Good luck, sweetie.
3: Frank and Giorgio.

0: have, but Marie's not amused.
1: I don't think I'm going to fit in there either.
2: You can sit on top and push with your arms.
0: Stefania arrives in a silver convertible.
1: Oh, hello there.
3: Where'd you go?
1: I was, you know, going to go to Rome, look around, roam around.
3: Come with me, I can show you.
4: Okay.
1: Not you. Get back. Get back!
3: I show you Roma and the Lago di Bracciano, where I grow up. Okay?
1: Yes, very nice.
3: Hurry up before my father sees.
0: He climbs in.
5: Robert, I don't understand. What is this?
4: This is luck. Toots, over here.
3: Ciao!
1: Ciao!
2: Look at this. Robert gets the gelato girl, and I get hosed down by Mrs. Mussolini.
0: As Stefania and Robert drive in the sunshine, she gives him a bunch of grapes to eat. Meanwhile, the rest of the family are packed like sardines in Giorgio's motor. As Stefania shows Robert the Trevi fountain, raised at the side of a road, changing a puncture. As he bends over to jack up the car, a sheep nuzzles his backside and he flees, a laughing Frank and Deborah capturing the moment on their cameras. Stefania sniffs a red rose as she and Robert ride in the back of a horse-drawn carriage. As Deborah, Frank and Marie are admiring a view across the city, Ray blows his nose, then leaves Deborah with the tissue. On the terrace of a small cafe, Robert forgets all about his dessert and stares lovingly at Stefania, who's chatting animatedly. Beside a classical fountain, Ray, Deborah, Marie and Frank are sitting in the shade outside a restaurant. As the others enjoy their pasta, Ray digs a games console out of his pocket and turns it on. Stefania and Robert walking hand in hand, then Stefania rowing them across the water in a small boat, while Robert lies back, watching her.
5: Look at the fountain! Oh, Raymond, I can't believe we're here! These are the Spanish steps!
2: Spanish? I knew we were walking too long.
5: These are the Acorda, according to my book.
2: Okay, sorry I asked.
6: Okay, come on, we're going up.
2: Oh, do we have to, really?
7: Ray, this is the Spanish steps!
2: Where's the Spanish elevator?
5: I'll go with you.
7: Thank you, Marie. Only you would think of these as stairs.
2: What are they, then?
8: Hey, let me carry that stuff for you, cara mia.
5: Thank you, Frank.
0: Ray hangs his head, then follows them up.
2: One, two, three, four. Walk, walk,
9: walk. Sai quanto sei buona.
6: Excuse me?
9: Sei bellissima, very beautiful.
6: Oh.
9: Nice hair.
6: Oh, thank you.
2: All right, let's go.
9: Now, beautiful
6: okay,
9: girl.
6: Bye-bye.
9: Say bye to them.
6: Why not? They were very nice.
2: You're very nice. You talk to them, they're going to follow you home.
6: Oh, would you stop?
2: No, you stop. You like that. Hey, Kachapuji. Listen, you better watch yourself, okay? They got one thing on their mind. That's how Italian men are.
6: Not all of them.
2: Hey, what? What's that supposed to mean? You got nothing better to do but ogle women? Just start working on a stand-up shower. Anyway, so the kids want to sleep with Grandma and Deborah, so I'm going to sleep here with you, okay?
8: No problem. Just don't hog the covers and it'll be an upgrade for me. You getting undressed or what?
10: It's pure football. Liverpool v Brighton and Hove Albion. Sunday at 12.
11: I'm in the prime of my youth and I'll only be young once.
12: 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You just gotta keep living, man. L-I-V-I-N.
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15: Admirals of the abandoned Max McMurdo and Henry Cole are creating Dosh from the discarded.
16: Oh, that's had something in it.
15: And Henry's back home in Oxfordshire to reveal his fabulous finds to his partner in crime, Guy.
17: It's nice, though. What do you reckon?
18: I like it. It's quite industrial, but nice. Yeah, let's have a sit on it.
17: Now, you call it industrial. I'd call it rustic.
18: I agree.
17: Let's get it stripped and then take a view. I think we should just polish it. Are you ready for the next one?
18: Come on, then.
17: Or next pair, shall we say, darling?
18: All right, OK.
15: Henry's picked a pair of headlamps from a Citroën 2CV.
17: So I was thinking, as I was driving back here, what do I do with those lamps? Well, perhaps put them on a big tripod, little tripods for uplighters. We will spray them a nice colour, and then the key is to rewire them. So those would be great, mate. Lovely. Yeah, lovely.
15: But before rewiring, there's a big decision still to be made.
17: These need to be a beautiful colour.
18: Agreed.
17: What colour?
18: A mid-metallic blue.
17: What about black?
18: I think they'll look cheap.
17: When was the last time we did candy apple?
19: The punkiest monkey that ever popped. He knew every magic trick.
20: Henry laughs.
17: You're right. We have done it relatively recently.
15: So Henry's speechless, allowing Guy to take the initiative and do what he does best, polishing his metal.
18: This is looking good. You compare the two of them. I'm going to do another polish on it. Yeah, that's the first one ground down. But look, they're lovely, aren't they?
15: And that means no need to paint, unlike the bench.
18: In a nutshell, we're going to polish the top and paint the legs, sort of a Cotswold green.
15: Whilst Guy gets busy with the paintbrush in Bedford...
21: Now, Chris, what is that?
15: Max is revealing his recycling projects to his collaborator, Chris.
16: Well, it used to be a rocking horse. Now...
21: OK.
16: Imagine a massive unicorn horn on the top.
21: Yeah.
16: Right, slightly more sensible, I feel, is this letter tray. And I'm wondering if maybe open up some of these little areas and we could put some cork in the back so you can actually use little drawing pins.
21: Great.
16: Awesome. Let's get started.
21: Let's get on with it.
15: And Max is off at a gallop before he hits the first fence.
16: To get this nice and sanded back, I'm going to have to remove all of this gubbins that's been applied over the years.
15: Max removes the harness and mouldy saddle and gets to work gently smoothing the paint with a light sanding.
16: Lovely and clean, fully sanded back to hopefully get some primer on.
15: Whilst Max gets his unicorn primed and ready, next door Chris is working on the print tray. This tray held the typesetter letters that would be used to print up a newspaper up until the mid-1970s when computers took over.
21: Now, it's a little bit tricky to work with.
15: Chris uses a sharp chisel to remove some box partitions to create bigger squares.
21: Not so easy. Quite a lot of patience needed here, I think.
20: He hits the chisel with a hammer.
15: Once Chris has cut all the holes, it'll be ready for the next stage.
21: Right. So that's done. Brilliant. Yeah, super. Put some pictures in it.
15: Back in Oxfordshire, Guy's ready to show the headlamps off to Henry.
18: Feast your eyes.
17: Blimey. Hey, man, those have come up posh, haven't they?
18: Yeah.
17: What a lovely pair.
20: Shiny silver chrome.
17: Right, hold those. All right.
18: Yeah.
17: You ready? I've got a surprise.
18: Go on, then.
17: You ready?
18: Yeah.
17: Edward tripod hands.
20: Two wooden tripods.
17: No, OK. Yeah, I bought them off the internet, didn't I?
18: Yes.
17: What do you reckon?
18: Those are great because they look industrial. They're
17: they
18: not
17: do,
18: glitzy
17: they?
18: And polished.
17: The only thing that I've got an issue with...
18: Yes?
17: They'll be able to go like that.
18: Yeah.
17: But they won't be able to go like that.
18: They will, actually. By sheer fluke, you bought exactly the right thing.
17: Go on then, why?
15: In his treasure trove of weird fastenings, Guy has found the perfect solution.
18: Those are Triumph motorcycle head steadies.
17: Are they?
18: Yeah. So that'll go... like that, and I'll make a bracket
21: OK.
18: So you will be able to swivel it on that bolt.
15: And Guy gets straight to work on the brackets, cutting holes in a rectangular piece of brass and bending it into an L shape, ready to attach it to the lamp's casing. Meanwhile, Henry adds the cabling to the lamps and then joins Guy in his shed to get in on the polishing action.
3: Can I just get on this?
18: OK. Yeah.
15: Henry is polishing the rim of the lamp itself so that it matches the chrome outside, whilst Guy has swiftly finished making the brackets.
18: Here you go, mate.
3: Yeah, man, that's looking great. Oh, yeah, you can swivel it. I mean, look, it's just only if you want to. Yeah, perfect, that's lovely. Yeah.
15: With all the constituent parts ready, they'll just need to assemble it. But the boys have other matters to attend to.
3: Mate, that Cotswold green is divine.
15: As the paint on the bench is dry and is in need of some finishing magic.
3: Come on then, let's get polishing. Do you want to start at one and I'll do the other?
18: Yeah, put the jar in the middle then.
15: The boys are using a wood wax, which will bring out the colour and detail in the wood surface.
3: Got to work this in, man. We need loads of it, don't we, mate?
18: Absolutely loads. I don't think you can overdo it, actually.
3: No, I agree.
18: And in this temperature, it's lovely. It goes on really easily.
15: Back in Bedford, Chris is progressing just as well with transforming the printer's tray.
21: Next stage is to rub it down, open the grain up a little bit, and that'll just look lovely with a bit of oil on it. Fantastic.
15: Chris uses a Danish oil, a protective liquid which soaks in the wood and gives a distinctive low-sheen finish.
21: OK, right, that's done. Well, I'm really pleased with that, looks excellent. So, let that dry.
15: Max also has another runner in the race, his rocking horse. Local artist MJ is adding a horn and then spraying it gold.
20: Now in the car.
15: But Max will just have to wait and see for the result, as he is taking Henry to revisit sheep farmer Alfie Chisholm for his choice of location.
4: Well, I've been here 20 years now. This is a commercial farm.
15: And Alfie is keen to get rid of some more of his clutter.
4: A lot of the items have been here for quite a long time, but there is a lot of potential on items to tart them up.
15: Now that he's returned, Henry has an opportunity to savour the view.
3: Absolutely beautiful.
22: Could stand here looking at this all day, couldn't you?
3: Could, but, you know, it needs a lick of paint, the slurry tank,
22: yeah,
3: basically.
22: Shame that.
3: Come on, let's go and get involved, man. Hill farmers have lots of sheds. Come on, mate. Alfie, how are you, mate?
4: How are you?
3: Good
4: nice
3: to see you.
4: Nice to see you.
22: Nice Max. To meet Alfie.
4: Hiya, hiya.
3: You hey, right? How's it all going with the lambing?
4: Busy, yeah.
3: See, you like that noise as well? It's just all sort of homely.
22: And if we do make some money, Alfie, what would you be spending it on?
4: We would probably go back to putting it into the same sort of things again.
3: So. Thank you so much, mate. If it's all right with you.
4: You're very welcome.
3: We'll see you in a bit. We'll
4: carry
3: get rummaging.
4: On. Enjoy
3: Thanks
4: yourself.
3: So much.
15: As usual, the boys are hunting for items to restore or repurpose to make Alfie as much money as possible. And today, Henry's quick to see the light.
3: Check that out, man.
22: What, an old street lamp?
3: How many gardens and places like that have you seen street lamps? I tell you what I like about it is that it's really quite ornate, but it'd be worth bringing it back to life. What do you reckon?
22: Well, it's just sitting there doing not a lot at the moment, isn't it?
3: Yeah. I want that.
22: Is that your first item?
3: Well, it will be if you let me. Come on.
22: Yeah, go on. It's
3: yeah,
22: a challenge.
3: Good, done.
15: Henry's first item is bagged.
3: I think it's going to be well nice.
15: So it's Max's turn to show off his incredible knowledge of farming.
22: I'm not entirely sure Alfie would be happy for you to go chopping up his combine-y things.
3: Well, what do you mean, comment? That's a topper.
22: That's what I meant.
3: You know, it's a baler there, mate.
22: Yeah.
3: Max just walks in and goes, farmyard machinery. Hey, look, man, let's just have a quick look.
22: I've never known Henry to be so into the most random object on the farm.
3: I mean, OK, modern stuff, we can't do anything with them, but it's lovely to see.
15: Henry's enjoying his new role as official farm machinery tour guide.
3: What do you reckon that is, son?
22: Hmm? That's seen better days, whatever it is.
3: Yeah.
22: Go on, put me out of misery.
3: Come on, it's a sharpener, isn't it?
22: Sharpener for what?
3: Well, agricultural implements.
22: Henry's in his element, and to be honest, I find it occasionally quite boring.
3: See the wheel down there?
22: Right.
3: You put that on here.
22: I want to go and get my hands on some decent furniture now. That's a lot of work to sharpen a knife, isn't it?
3: Yeah, but back in the day, man, you had time to do that.
22: OK.
3: You know?
15: Never mind, Teach. Maybe you better just get on with the day job.
3: Mate, this is a garage I like. Because the door's broken. That's always good.
22: It's full of furniture. Look at these chairs.
1: That's beauty, nice, isn't mate.
17: That's lovely. I know what you're doing. You're just getting out to sit in the sunshine, aren't
22: basically,
17: you?
22: Basically, you're going to have a rummage, I'm going to have a
17: okay,
22: sit down.
17: I'll go and have a look then. You just take the weight off, son. Oh, I tell you what though, mate. You go may on. Be sunning yourself, but if I can, anyone can.
20: An oil can.
22: How, in a garage full of furniture...
17: Hold that.
22: ...did you find something automotive?
17: What's lovely about that is that there's no dents in it, and the valuable cans like this are ones that have old brand names that don't exist anymore, like Pratt's, yeah?
15: Pratt's traded in motor oil from the 1880s and in 1935 changed their brand name to Esso, so this can could be over 80 years old.
17: But that's beautifully pressed into the metal. It's got the original brass top to it, yeah? Right. We can actually restore this properly how it should be. I'm having that. Go on, you can get in there with your wood and your worm.
22: I shall.
17: Yeah, and have a good rummage about, mate.
15: With Henry taking it easy, Max is off on the hunt, and it's not long until he finds something that fills him with childish glee.
22: Wait till you see what I found.
17: Was it a climbing frame?
22: You can have your old tin can. I've got a little child's desk. It's a great piece of engineering, and I think that needs brought back to its former glory. I don't know what it's going to turn into.
17: I do.
20: The connected chair and desk turns into a high chair with a tray.
17: And what do you think that is?
22: That is awesome. That's what that is.
17: That's a high chair.
22: That is beautifully made. I reckon it's handmade, isn't it?
15: Max has gone gaga for the baby's high chair, but it's clear that he isn't as familiar with this classic high chair design as father of two, Henry.
22: Oh, this is genius. This is how Britain used to be. It used to be full of old men in sheds making contraptions to make life easier.
17: Mate, there still are loads of us in sheds making stuff.
22: Not as cool as this, though. Look at that.
17: Mate, if it makes you happy, mate, do it.
22: I'll tell you what, that's 2-1.
15: So, with his first item grabbed, Max is straight back to the furniture shed.
22: Might never get out again.
17: That might be a result.
22: But look at that!
17: Blimey! Then suddenly he finds what seems to me, from distance, a very large Christmas tree ornament.
22: It's got a small...
1: Oh, it's got a bit of a ding there.
17: Is that a crack or patina?
22: Patina.
17: I think it's patina in the shops you sell it to. I think it's probably decorative originally. Do you think?
22: I've got no idea.
15: Well, chaps, it's actually a hand-blown glass carboy bottle used to hold liquids and often used in home brewing.
22: Good work.
17: I can see Alfie. Very good, mate.
15: So with Max's glass completing their menagerie, the boys seek out Alfie for his approval.
17: So why don't you steam in first, mate?
22: Have you got any explanation as to why you have a big kind of glass jar-type contraption?
5: I don't really know what it is, but I think it came from when we renovated our house.
22: OK, well, I think it's beautiful. Now, the item next to it, the high chair come kids desk seating arrangement, I think is fascinating, and I want to bring that back to its former glory.
17: Now, look, talking about beauty and vintage, can I draw your attention to my first item, Alfie, which is the petrol can? So if it's all right with you, I'll take it away and restore it to how it should have been.
5: Yes.
17: The second one is slightly larger, and I think we've got some wonderful items to take away, try and make
5: Excellent.
17: Some money.
5: Thanks ever
22: Thank
5: so much.
22: So much,
5: Thanks,
22: Alfie.
5: Thank you.
17: Fantastic.
5: Thanks
17: mate.
5: Again.
15: Coming up...
22: I can't wait to get cracking on this high chair.
15: Max finds true love.
22: I'm so in love with it, and I want to do it justice.
15: Henry finds a new career.
17: We could release the Cole Willison workout DVD while you're restoring.
15: And at the valuation, Max backs the wrong horse.
22: Well, I suspect the rocking horse is going to be very difficult for you to value. Am I correct?
7: I've only sold a few hundred over the years.
22: Oh.

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1: Max McMurdo and Henry Cole are finding, fixing and flogging clutter for cash.
2: Check that out, man. What an old street lamp.
1: They both picked two items from Alfie Chisholm's sheep farm.
3: Look at that.
4: You look quite overexcited by that.
1: And have returned to show off the spoils of their search. In Bedford, Max is justifying his strange taste in objects to long-suffering partner Chris.
2: A weird choice, I know, Chris. I've got no idea what it had been used for. I just think quite hard to come by. But I should add, at this stage, it has got a slight dink on it, which I wasn't aware of just there.
5: Okay.
2: However, you can't feel it from the outside, so I'm hoping that it is still watertight. Well, more to the point, I was wondering if it's at all possible to turn this into a really glorious fish tank. Now, clearly, if that hole seeps water, it's not.
5: It's not going to work.
2: Backup plan is we turn it into a piece of art.
5: OK. What else have you brought for us?
1: Max's second item is the high chair that transforms into a desk.
2: We just sand it back very delicately, and maybe an oil or a wax.
5: Yeah.
2: That's it.
5: There we
2: go. It's got a bit of engineering about it. It's not just beautiful.
5: That's great.
2: Yeah?
5: OK.
2: I've never seen you so happy. You're excited about this.
1: Of the damage on the bottle, Chris starts by cleaning.
5: Well, I've done some pretty strange things in my time, but I've never turned a big apple-shaped glass jug into a fish tank before. But I'm a bit concerned because there's a big crack in the side.
1: To test its watertight, Chris decants jugfuls of H2O into the bottle. Undamaged, it could be valuable. Broken, well, worthless.
5: Right, now what's happened here? Oh, dear. Yeah, it's definitely leaking. Time for a plan B.
1: Whilst Chris is less than bowled over by the glass, Max is still marvelling over the baby chair.
2: I can't wait to get cracking on this high chair. Some of these screws aren't doing as they're told.
1: So Max begins by removing all the homemade fixtures and fittings.
2: Here we go, the first hinge is off.
1: In the time it takes a toddler to fill his nappy, Max is taking this high chair apart.
2: Good news is all of those brackets and hinges and wheels have come off without any accidents. And it just needs a really good sand down. But first, it's time for a cup of tea.
1: Over in Oxford, Guy is sizing up Henry's latest finds.
6: I found it. Oh, well done. Oh, a classic.
7: Look, nice pressed embossed logos.
6: Yeah.
7: Nice ribbing.
6: Yeah.
7: All mint.
6: Yeah.
7: Let's just restore it properly, but embellish it slightly.
6: Mm-hmm.
7: Yeah. To spray it dark green.
6: Yep.
7: Yeah. And then highlight the words in gold.
6: I tell you, he could go to a chickpea and lentil emporium and come out with a petrol can.
1: Henry's second item is a Victorian street lamp.
7: What metal's that?
6: That is copper. That will polish up beautifully. It's slightly more difficult than you think, but that's no problem. We'll get that lovely.
7: But the key is what colour. I think it should be gloss black and then rewire it, job done.
6: Yes.
7: Yeah?
6: Yes.
7: Good. Come on, then.
1: After dispatching the oil can to be sandblasted, there's something still bugging Henry about the street lamp.
7: I don't think that should be here.
6: No, it's horrible.
7: Yeah. And also, the thing I really don't like is this wire. If you were to make an alley plate here and we shoved the bulb here, so then we wouldn't have all this, would we?
6: No.
1: So Henry cuts the offending cord.
7: Oh, I've just dropped it.
6: I like the sound of that.
1: And sets to work uncovering the true colour of the copper.
7: But I don't think... Come on, you're a good polisher.
1: Guy cleans it using the wet and dry method, which is using water and sandpaper to thoroughly clean the gunk off. Once completed, Guy can get to grips with the polishing.
6: The main reason I'm putting this polish on is, one, just to take any watermarks off it that have got on it from the wet and dry, but also it kind of gives it a bit of a wax, so it kind of protects it a little bit as well.
1: Back in Bedford, it's plan B for the leaky bottle.
2: So what I've got is some ivy.
5: OK.
2: And some fairy lights.
5: OK.
2: And I've made a door. I think we can make a magical world of fairiness. Leave it with me. Let me have a play.
5: Good luck. Great idea. Go for it.
8: opening the tiny wooden door.
1: But before he delves into his magical fairy world, Max has some sanding to do.
2: I'm going to start with a bit of coarse sandpaper, an 80 grit, to take the worst of the varnish off, then work all the way down to something a lot finer. And it's just going to be a case of slowly, slowly.
8: He puts on a face mask and begins.
1: But after a while, the sanding is beginning to take its toll.
2: Max is sanding wood, part 17. Before the break, we showed you Max sanding wood. Max is still sanding wood.
1: Poor love, it's got so bad that Max enlists Chris to rescue him from all that hard work.
2: This, Chris, is why people don't use varnish anymore.
9: It is.
2: Because it's hard to get off.
9: It is hard.
1: Eventually, they can sand no more, which means Max is left to decide upon the finish.
2: Now, it looks very harsh when you see it in the tin, but if I grab a clean cloth, once you put it on, it's actually quite subtle. And it might just give it that really nice Scandi kind of effect.
1: Max is using a white wood wax, which lightens wood and gives a gentle whitewashed effect. Next, Max deals with the wheels.
2: I love grey, but if this is for kids, I think those three primary colours, they are going to inject that little bit of colour that I think it needs.
1: Whilst Max gets colourful in Oxfordshire, Guy has gone dark, and he's painting the crown of the lamp a metallic black, whilst Henry's job is to paint the stem.
7: I'll tell you what, that was a good decision. I decided to get Daz to paint this only because I think he would do a better job and I'm right.
1: Classic Henry. With painting duties successfully skived, it's on to the electrics.
7: We've wired up our little post.
1: That means it's time for the glass, using the revolutionary tactic of cutting up some plastic tubing.
6: Right, I think that's about as far as we want to push that one.
7: Okay. Okay, right, next.
1: The boys add it to the glass and slot it in with ease.
7: That's it, we're in, mate. Don't touch.
6: I'm very worried about picking it up.
7: Just leave it, just leave it alone.
1: So whilst the boys tiptoe away carefully, across town, their petrol can is being recoloured. It's first stripped of the old paint, next sprayed an old-fashioned green.
7: He's giving me a proper challenge because he wants gold inserts in here. So, Henry, I'm going to use a brush.
1: Darren adds a thick layer of gold paint and will remove the excess when dry. Back in Bedford, and Max's team have turned their attention back to their first finds. And for the old printer's tray, Chris is adding a chain to hang it on.
5: So now the chain's on, it can be hung up. I've cut these small squares and rectangles just simply using some cork tiles. So now they're all made to size, I'll glue them into place.
1: Chris uses some wood glue to attach the tiles, adds some antique upholstery pins, and this tray is finished.
5: What a wonderful thing. I absolutely love that.
1: And Max has found someone else who loves it, as he's come to meet Ian and Michael in their Bedford coffee shop.
10: I think it's great, actually. Yeah, to give it a new use like that, and then we can use something with this easily. Brilliant idea. Yeah.
2: Fantastic. Well, I'm pleased you like it, but are you prepared to part with some hard-earned cash for it?
10: Definitely. Yes, we are. And I reckon, I think about £40 to £45 seems about reasonable.
2: OK. I tell you what, if you meet me at 50, I'll give you the pins for free.
10: That sounds fair.
2: Deal?
10: Max, that's brilliant.
2: Brilliant. Thank you so much.
1: But Max isn't just pinning his hope for profit on the board. He has taken delivery of his other item. His rocking horse was stripped, painted and transformed into a unicorn.
2: Check that out! It's amazing, isn't it?
9: Oh, she's done really well.
2: Look at the pearlescent paint. We've got the gold touches here. I think it's just brilliant. I love it. Go on, back to your nuts and bolts.
1: So Max has galloped across the finishing line. But in Oxfordshire, two old nags are taking it easy.
7: Why don't you just sit yourself down?
1: Henry is finishing off the bench he chose. After sanding and painting the legs, he covered it in wax and now just needs to buff it up.
8: Squatting over the bench to polish.
7: I reckon that is a full-on workout.
6: Yeah.
7: Hey, Git, we could release the Cole Wilson workout DVD while you're restoring. Who needs to bench press when you can do this?
6: Floor
7: Come on, sit
6: break.
7: On the other end. And to you, mate. And to me.
8: Oh, that's... They push the polisher to each other across the bench.
7: This could be part two of the workout. Mate, I reckon that's just about there. What do you reckon?
6: I think it's fantastic.
7: It is, isn't it?
6: Yeah, I love it.
7: Mate, walk away, it's done. Don't you reckon?
6: Absolutely.
7: Come on, then.
1: With the old geezer's workout completed, the boys are putting the bits of lamp together to construct the finished article.
7: Yeah, look at that. You see?
6: Lovely.
7: Quality.
6: Yeah, that's really nice.
1: Having removed the paint from the lamps, built some brackets and rewired, the lamps are coming together a treat.
6: I'm quite excited, mate, at this, aren't you?
7: Well, I think we should be, really.
1: Some final adjustments, the glass clips into place, and it's time for a test.
7: Is that in?
6: Yeah.
7: I think they look gorgeous. Shall we see if they work? You ready?
6: Yeah, go on.
7: One, two, three. Mate.
6: Fantastic.
7: They are so cool.
1: They may look cool, but will they fetch a hot price at the valuation?
8: A pair of lamps.
1: John and June want to rid the sheds of clutter, but will the boys have made them a pretty penny as well?
7: How are you?
9: Very well, thank you.
2: Hey, John, are you all right?
11: Yeah.
7: Good to see you, John.
11: Hi.
7: Excellent. Now then, well, feast your eyes.
9: That's fab. Oh, we can't have him back now.
7: Even though I say it myself, the boy's done a good job there, I think. Guys, what do you think?
11: I'm impressed.
9: Very, very impressed, yeah.
11: Took me 20 years to do nothing with it.
7: Guys, so you're happy?
9: Yeah.
11: Very happy, indeed. Yeah.
7: Well, look, we may have done some good transformations, but have we made you any money? To that end, let me introduce you to Adam, our incredibly independent valuer.
1: Adam Partridge runs auction houses, and if it can be sold, he'll know exactly how much for.
7: Let's start with the bench, shall we?
12: Yeah. Well, I like the bench, and I do like what you've done with preserving the top and painting the base. That works very well.
1: The bench cost just £10 to restore.
12: I'm going to give it £110 valuation.
7: So I have to tell you, I've sold it for £120.
1: So the bench warms up with a £110 profit.
7: So that's a result. Yeah. What about the two CV lamps, Adam?
12: Yeah, I like them. They look really smart.
1: Smartening up these lamps costs £80 in total.
12: I see those at £75 a piece, so £150 the pair.
1: Strike a light. These lamps have made £70.
2: Well, I suspect the rocking horse is going to be very difficult for you to value. Am I correct?
12: I've only sold a few hundred over the years.
2: Oh.
1: To groom this amazing unicorn rocking horse costs £20.
2: Adam, how much are we talking?
12: £75.
1: So a £55 profit.
2: Now, John, this is your industry.
12: So I think you've thought a bit outside the box a bit and you've produced something that is a bit more versatile.
1: And it cost a mere £25 to upcycle.
12: But I would see a value of £45.
2: OK, well, I kind of agree with him on this one, to be fair, because I've already sold it for £50.
1: So they've pinned down a profit of £25.
7: Let me tell you, June and John, we have now then made £260 for you.
11: I'm impressed.
7: Yeah. Really?
1: So Henry's Choice of Barn delivers June and John a lovely little £260.
11: To be quite honest, I thought that we might have ended up owing them money, but they've managed to put a little bit of our pocket and go towards a new shed.
1: Coming up, Max tells it like it is.
2: This is what you call a full nut and bolt restoration, Henry Cole.
1: Henry goes for the sympathy vote.
7: Come on, mate, from one collector to the other, you got to give me a little bit more than 50.
1: And at the valuation, Henry comes up short.
12: Be honest, it's over-restored, isn't it?

0: 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Coming soon.
1: Cathedrals, concrete dinosaurs, telescopes are all examples of Grade 1 listed structures.
2: They're protected.
1: The question is, who decides which ones we keep and which bits we demolish and destroy?
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0: McMurdo are turning trash into cash.
1: How in a garage full of furniture did you find something automotive?
0: At the valuation, Henry's barn made £260.
2: I'm impressed.
1: Yeah. Really?
0: So it's up to Max to see if he can beat it. He starts by applying the finishing touches to his high chair.
1: This is what you call a full nut and bolt restoration, Henry Cole. Yes. Look at those colours. The white wax, the Scandinavian wood, the primary childlike colours here, and a new and improved footrest. That is awesome.
0: With the high chair folded away, Max moves on to his other item, that leaky large glass bowl, which he's turning into a mysterious fairy world piece of art.
1: Right, come on, enough's enough. It's time for the lights.
0: Max has fashioned a highly technical tool out of a coffee lid and an old piece of pallet to arrange these lights in the bowl. Next, he stuffs the ivy into his magical bowl world.
1: I think the fairy home is complete. This is a great...
0: Valuer agree. Back in Oxford, Henry and Guy are finishing off their street lamp.
2: That's where it all goes horribly wrong.
0: Having painted the stem a metallic black and added new glass, they just have to feed through the cable.
3: There it is! What's that thing that's stuck out?
4: There we go.
3: Bingo! We got it, we got it!
0: All they need to do now is mount the head on the pole, then attach the lid.
4: Right, I think we're there.
3: Right, switch it on, Skid.
4: That's a beautifully restored lamppost, that is.
3: Mate, happy days.
4: Happy days.
3: You've lit up my life, Guy.
4: Really?
0: Tea! Tea drunk, Henry's back out to finish off the oil can, which has been repainted in its original colours. Now Henry's polishing up the original brass cap, and Guy has taken delivery of the finished can.
4: Check that out, though.
3: Do you know what? That's come out better than I thought it would.
4: Has it?
3: Because I tell you what, man, it is so difficult to do that writing.
4: Yeah, yeah.
3: He's kept the blemishes in the can, which is
4: good. Yeah, yeah. Put that on. That's going to set it off. Look at that.
3: That's quality.
5: The brass lid.
4: Got it?
3: Yeah, that's lovely. Cool. I'm very happy with me little cap.
0: And Henry might have found his happy little can a happy little home, as he has a buyer lined up.
3: £95.
6: £95.
3: I mean, look.
6: 50, how does 50 sound?
3: Come on, mate, from one collector to the other, you got to give me a little bit more than 50.
6: 55.
3: Oh, don't be like that.
6: Times are hard at the moment, ain't
3: 75 quid, let's shake on it, please. Can we just get ourselves out of the misery? You know it's worth that.
6: OK, cool.
3: Good lad.
0: But will the independent valuer think he has struck a good deal? It's time to find out at the final valuation. Alfie Chisholm and his wife Vicky have arrived to see if the boys have delivered the dosh to expand their array of collectibles.
3: Hey, Alfie, come on in.
7: Good
3: hey,
7: to
3: guys.
7: See you, mate.
3: Good to see you. Great to see you, mate.
7: Nice
3: great to see you. How are you doing?
7: Good, thanks. Good.
3: Good, good, good. Excellent. Well, look.
1: What do you think?
7: Wow. Well done.
1: Go on, go and have a look.
7: You've been very, very hard at work. It wouldn't be out of place outside Buckingham Palace.
1: Well, let's see if it's got the sort of potential to earn royalty value, shall we? Oh. Let's introduce Adam, our esteemed valuation expert.
0: Adam is back to run his professional eyes over the boys' labours.
8: Nice to meet you.
9: So you're trying the polite approach. That's
1: Well, I'm happy to start, Henry, if you don't mind, with the high chair come school desk. I've never seen one of these before.
9: These metamorphic high chairs come up quite often. Ingenious things. I agree with you, though, that you've done a nice restoration job on it, and it probably is a homemade one rather than a sort of production one.
0: It costs just £20 to restore this high chair come table.
9: And I think it would look really well in any kind of nursery. The values are quite limited on them. Therefore, I'm going to put a very optimistic 70 English pounds sterling on it.
0: So the high chair desk combo transforms into a £50 profit for Alfie.
1: Ah, not bad, considering it just sat there kind of doing nothing.
9: I think that's fair.
1: From fair to fairy.
0: The fairy world costs £25 to construct.
9: Do you like it?
7: I like it.
9: Yeah?
7: Yeah, let's...
9: Take it home with
7: you. You won't see many.
9: There is a reason for that. It's a limited edition of one.
1: Hence, it's worth...
9: £50.
0: So that's a less than magical £25 profit.
1: £25, Alfie? I'm sorry.
7: Hmm. Well, you tried.
1: I tried my best.
3: I can tell I'm in for a hard time. Go on then, petrol can. Beautifully done. Off you go, Adam.
9: I'm disappointed in you, Henry, because you're an automobilia man. Be honest. It's over-restored, isn't it?
3: Yeah.
9: Yeah.
0: And to restore, it costs £30.
3: Adam, how much?
9: Well, I would say probably £60, but an original one might make 80.
3: You're saying 60 quid. Well, I flogged it for 75.
9: Well, so... well done.
3: There you go.
0: So Alfie gets a £45 profit.
3: OK, let's get down to business with the street lamp.
9: Yeah, quite nice, isn't it? Victorian cast iron, big heavy thing. Feels like it takes you straight back to the days of Jack the Ripper, doesn't it?
3: Yeah, and horses.
9: You know, these cost quite a few quid at reclamation yards and things like that, don't they?
0: No reclamation cost, but £125 spent on restoring it.
3: How much?
9: £450.
0: The street lamp has lit up the sky with a massive £325 profit.
1: Right, so what have we got? We've got 325 yep. plus the other ones is 445 in total. It's not bad, Alfie. 445 quid.
0: So Max's choice of barn earns a very respectable £445 for Alfie.
7: I think the boys have done an excellent job. They've transformed things which otherwise would have been forgotten about.
0: With Henry's choice of barn making £260, that means Max's location is today's winner.
3: My item has won you the challenge.
1: This is what I love about you, Henry. You're always so gracious in defeat.
3: Mate, we had a result, and OK, I got a street lamp, but you've worked very hard, haven't you, mate? You deserve to win.
1: I worked hard, but not necessarily smart, I think it's fair to say.
3: Good, let's leave it at that, mate.

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3: 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I just wanted you to understand what having bad hearing is like. 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
0: This is Sonorizon, the personal sound amplification system that helps you turn up the volume on life and bring your world back into focus. If you're having a conversation, watching a movie, spending time with loved ones, or enjoying the sounds of nature, Sonorizon enhances the volume so you enjoy more of life's precious moments. But with age, our hearing can decline, which can leave us feeling frustrated, tired, stressed, and worst of all, excluded. Sonorizon amplifies the true surrounding sound, enhancing it to up to 32 decibels. And thanks to its amazing design, it's virtually unnoticeable, so no one will know you're wearing it.

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9: Hey, Frage, how was your weekend?
10: Hellish.
9: Great, so let me tell you what happened to me. So I had this most incredible date Saturday night. It was really hot. Mm-hmm. So Sunday, I'm driving home.
10: Sunday?
9: I told you it was hot. So anyway, my car breaks down right in front of this church, mm-hmm. and all the people are just coming out after their show.
10: No, service.
9: What?
10: Churches don't have shows, they have services.
9: Can I finish my story?
10: All right.
9: Thank you. So I walk up to the minister, is that all right? Mm-hmm. And I ask him if I can use his phone. And he tells me my sweater's on inside out. One thing led to another, and we have a date tonight. Ministers aren't celibate, are they? Not that I don't love a challenge.
10: You know, Roz, maybe you should take a sick day sometime, call into the show yourself.
9: You're on the air.
10: Good afternoon, Seattle. This is Dr. Fraser Crane. Now, before I take my first caller, I'd like to make a personal appeal. Last Saturday, my father's chair was taken from in front of the Elliott Bay Tower.
11: And should one fall with the jackpot counter at the end of the game, you'll be leaving £20,000 richer. However, do remember, the player with the lowest score at the end of this round will have to leave the game. So keep an eye on those double counters because they could make all the difference. Everybody ready?
12: Yes.
11: Here comes your first question. Premiered at the Cannes Film Festival in May 2019, Rocket Man is a biopic, Matt.
13: Elton John.
11: Of I'm Still Standing musician Elton who? It is Elton John, Matt. Yep, you're absolutely right. So the first choice is yours. Would you like to play

0: But there's just one little problem. He insists on keeping an urn with his late wife's ashes on the dresser in our bedroom.
1: That is a definite yikes.
0: See, I knew that wasn't normal. He says it is, but I knew
1: all right,
0: it wasn't.
1: Rachel, now listen, before you go off half-cocked, let's try to remember that this is a very sensitive issue for your husband. Those ashes obviously mean a great deal to him, and although I don't believe it's appropriate that he keep them in the bedroom, I suppose you could maybe move them to another room.
0: Well, I guess I could try that. Maybe I'll move them into the guest room. Oops.
1: Rachel, what happened?
0: Oh, nothing. I better run, Dr. Crane. I've got some vacuuming to do.
1: Well, as Rachel helps Phil's first wife off the floor, we have reached the end of our second hour. Now, we'll be right back after the news, so
2: please join me again, Fraser Crane, and my invaluable producer.
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4: Your name was right there in front of me, and I just couldn't put my finger on it.
5: Oh, forget about it. I already have.
4: Yeah, well, it's been happening to me a lot lately. Last night, I walked into the kitchen, and I just stood there. I couldn't remember what I'd gone in there for.
5: Don't make yourself crazy over it. It's completely normal.
4: Okay.
5: Oh, by the way, your hairstylist called to confirm your appointment.
4: I made an appointment with Timo. I don't remember that.
5: It's because you did, and I was just gaslighting you.
4: That is not funny.
5: Oh, lighten up. Here, sign these.
4: All right.
5: So are you going to say it, or are you going to make me wait till the end of the day?
4: Say what?
5: Happy birthday.
4: It is not your birthday. Oh, God. Oh, God, it is. Oh, Roz, I'm so sorry. God, let me take you out to lunch or something after work, okay?
6: You are so easy!
4: Oh, that's it. I'm out of here.
6: Hey, wait. Aren't you forgetting something?
4: Oh, no, I am not forgetting anything. Thank you, Roz.
5: Hey, well, can't blame a girl for trying. Five.
7: Fraser runs back to his chair.
4: We're back.
7: Playing cards.
8: 10.
9: 15, 2.
8: No, Eddie, no. Dad, would you ask your dog to stop burrowing at my shoes? I'll have you know I had to wait 6 months to have these shipped from a little blind cobbler in Seville.
9: It won't stop till you scratch him behind the ear.
8: Oh. All right, Eddie, all right.
7: Placing a handkerchief over his finger, Niles then rubs Eddie behind the ear.
8: No, I'm beginning to think I have an affinity for animals.
4: Would either of you mind if I noodle at the piano a bit?
8: Would it really stop you if we said yes?
4: Point well taken.
7: Niles is with Martin at the table.
4: This is strange. For life of me, I can't remember what the next note is. I know this piece backwards and forwards.
8: Perhaps if you start at the end, you'll have better luck.
7: Fraser gives him a look.
9: Oh, come on, Fraser. You know how it goes. It goes da da da da da da.
4: Oh, thank you, Dad. Now it's perfectly clear.
9: That was very nice, son. How about something from South Pacific?
4: I'm sorry. I'm just getting fed up with this nonsense. I'm forgetting names all the time. You know, last week, twice, I forgot where I parked my car.
9: Join the club, pal. You're getting older.
4: Oh, well, of course I'm getting older. We're all getting older. But I'm not that old.
8: Oh, I'm afraid Dad may have a point. I know you would like to believe we're still the same devilish sprigs we always were. Sitting on Mother's Davenport in our tweeds and tams, listening to the Texaco Symphonic Hour. The cold, hard reality is, you're middle-aged.
4: Niles, I'm 41. That's hardly middle-aged. Middle-aged is more like 50, 55.
8: Only if you live to be 110.
10: I'm all ready to go, Dr. Crane.
4: Niles, where are you two off to?
8: I'm giving Daphne a lift.
10: I'm meeting some of my girlfriends for darts and a couple of pints. Oh, it's best to do it in that order. Just ask Blind Willie, the bartender.

0: Listen, Daphne, before you go, I'd like to ask you a little question here. When you look at me, do you see me as a young man or as an older man?
1: Oh, no, you don't. You're not getting me into that Vietnam. I learned a long time ago there are three questions you never answer honestly. How old do I look? Do you like my hair? And was it good for you, too? Coming, Dr. Crane? Dr. Crane?
2: I'm sorry, I was someplace else. It was a warm and friendly place.
3: Niles glances back at Fraser as he leaves.
0: Big surprise, I got a headache. Need to get an aspirin. It's the very suggestion that I'm sending into old age just because I can't remember a couple of names for a tune on the piano.
4: Your arm's not quite long enough for that, is it? Let me ask you a few questions. Can you still get through the night without having to get up to go to the john? Can you get in and out of a chair without going, Can you eat a slice of pizza less than 12 hours before you go to bed?
0: What's on the pizza?
4: I thought so. All right, well, now that we've established your middle age, take some advice. Don't fight it. It'll go a lot easier.
0: Dear Lord, Dad, what are you suggesting? I'm going to rush off to a plastic surgeon to get an eye lift and a chin tuck? Oh, dear God.
4: I'm just telling you, when guys get to this stage, they do some squirrely things that they never would have done when they were younger.
0: Dad, please spare me. I am a psychiatrist. I know the routine.
5: Good Lord, who is that?
4: That's me, in 74, going through my own little stage. I dyed my hair jet black and bought a leather jacket and a Harley Davidson.
0: My God, Dad, you look like one of the village people.
4: Well, fortunately, I came to my senses before you got back from Harvard that summer.
0: Are those love beads?
4: All right. That's enough. Just do me a favor, will you? Keep your guard up and don't do something stupid, all right?
0: Okay, Dad.
4: You might think it's tough being middle-aged, but think about me. I got a son who's middle-aged.
3: Fraser sits down.
4: I heard that.

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10: Say, didn't this used to be Pinsky's department store?
11: I have no idea.
10: Sure it was. We used to bring you kids here all the time. Man, it was a great store. You could buy lingerie, a bag of popcorn, and transmission fluid all under the same roof.
11: Finally, something I'm glad I forgot.
12: Well, Mr. Crane, I believe I came here on a mission.
10: All right, but remember, I don't want anything fancier that comes in tubes. I want them white, I want them plain, and I want them boxers.
12: That's exactly the kind of lack of imagination that sunk the British Empire.
10: Hey, Fraser, check out these dress pants. They got elastic panels in the waist. You can eat all you want and never worry about cutting off your circulation.
11: Milan must be beside itself. What an innovative use of synthetic fibers. I believe if you recycle these, they can turn them into milk containers.
10: Are you gonna get them or not? Mostly south. Now listen, if you don't want to go with elastic, maybe you can go with suspenders. That way, if you keep your jacket closed, that little gut of yours can hang down to here and nobody's the wiser.
11: You do not have a gut. I have contours.
13: Excuse me. I was wondering if anyone was helping you.
10: Oh, no. She's looking at someone with stripes. Daphne! Daphne, get away from me. Come on, let's go.
13: You're not thinking of getting those, are you?
11: Oh.
13: I have something much better over here. What do you think of these? They don't do much on the hanger, but they could really work on a nice, tall guy like you.
11: Oh, you really think so?
13: Oh, yeah. You've got a great build.
11: Oh, thank you very much.
13: Carrie.
11: Carrie.
13: Well, let's see what we can get working here.
11: Okay.
13: This is kind of a young look, but you could really pull it off.
11: I don't really think it's me.
13: Are you sure? I think this would look really good on you.
11: Well, I suppose I could try it on, but, well, you know, just out of curiosity, how old do you think I am?
13: Oh, I don't want to do that.
11: Well, no, please, go ahead.
13: I don't know, 36?
11: Are you serious?
13: Oh, God, I'm sorry. You're probably more like 34. Now you don't want to buy anything from me.
11: Are those Armani shirts expensive?
13: Yeah.
11: I'll take two.
13: Great. Changing rooms right this way. You know, I love to guess what my customers do by what they wear. Let me guess. You're an architect, right?
11: No, I'm a psychiatrist.
13: Oh, I've taken some psychology courses. What are you, Freudian, Reichian?
11: Well, actually, lately I've been leaning more towards Jung. I guess that's because I'm just young at heart. It's gotta be the oldest joke in the psychiatrist's joke book. Can't even believe I said it.
13: I can't believe I laughed at that.
11: Oh, I bet you laugh at all your customers' jokes.
13: No, just the cute ones.
11: Cute jokes or customers?
13: You figure it out.
14: Carrie smiles broadly. Martin.
10: Hey, you about ready?
11: Oh, just a second, Dad. I'm trying on a pair of pants. Hey, did you notice that girl that came over and asked to help us earlier?
10: Sure, I noticed her. I'm not dead.
11: Well, you know, we just had a little conversation a minute ago, and I could swear she was flirting with me.
10: Trust me, son. She's on commission.
11: Oh, no, I know a sales pitch when I hear one, and that was no sales pitch.

0: She is definitely interested in me. I think I'll just have to see where this may lead.
1: I know you're forgetting things lately, but don't you remember the little talk we had last night?
0: Oh, dear, it sneaks right up on you, doesn't it? What am I thinking about, a 41-year-old man going out with a girl who's 22, 23?
1: Yeah, young enough to be your daughter.
0: Yes, thank you for pointing that out, Dad.
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3: Hey, Doc, hear the great news? Ken Griffey Jr.'s groin pull is completely healed.
0: Thank goodness. I'm sure years from now we'll all remember where we were the moment we heard the joyful news.
4: Excuse me, Dr. Crane?
0: Hi, Carrie.
4: Hi. I have your pants.
3: Whoa, Doc! Where'd you leave them?
0: They're new, Bulldog. Some of the finer department stores deliver garments to their busier customers.
4: Actually, we don't. I just thought it'd be nice to see you again.
3: Excuse me. You look very familiar. Didn't I let you pour a flaming tequila shooter down my throat at Sloppy Nick's during last year's Indy 500?
4: No.
3: Well, what you doing next Memorial Day?
0: Bulldog, as certain as I am that any young lady in the world would love to set your face on fire, Carrie, I believe, is here to see me.
3: Okay, hey, you can't blame a dog for trying. Just on the off chance it might make a difference, I drive a 94 Camaro.
4: Is he gay? Well, I've been studying about this in school, and it seems like he's really overcompensating.
0: Yes, well, I'm not sure, but I certainly look forward to running that theory by him. Well, thank you for the pants, Carrie, and, do I owe you anything?
4: Oh, no. I really enjoyed meeting you yesterday, and it seemed like we had a few laughs together, and maybe we could, you know, go out and have a cup of coffee sometime.
0: Listen, Carrie, I'm very flattered that you'd like to go out with me, and, geez, I think you're a beautiful young woman.
4: But?
0: Well, it's our ages. I mean, how old are you?
4: 22. How old are you?
0: That's not polite. I just don't think it would be appropriate for us to date.
4: How about we just live together? I'm just trying to lighten an uncomfortable moment.
0: Right. Ha-ha, well done.
4: Well, I'm sorry, but if you change your mind, you know where I am. Enjoy your pants.
0: Same to you.
5: A stunned bulldog comes in, then knocks on Fraser's forehead.
3: I only got a second here, but hello? Anyone there? She wanted to go out with you. You didn't have to chase her. You didn't have to harass her. You didn't have to pay her. It was like a miracle. Oh.
0: She's too young.
3: Are you following any of this?
0: Look, I don't expect you to understand.
3: Great, because I don't. So you're not going out with her?
0: No, I'm not.
3: Good. I'm gonna see if I can catch up with her at the elevator. Maybe she's never dated a former professional hockey player before.
0: You never played hockey.
3: It's like we're from different planets.
6: Talk about pathetic.
0: Yeah, isn't he, though?
6: I meant you.
0: Me? What, are you saying I should go out with her?
6: Fraser, take it from me. It's hard enough to find somebody. So when an opportunity like this comes along, you gotta grab it.
0: Yeah, Ross, but what about the age thing?
6: Well, what about it?
0: Oh, come on. You see an old man walking down the street arm in arm with a beautiful young girl. I mean, what do you think?
6: I think he must be really rich. Then I try to make eye contact.
0: Nah.
5: In Cafe Nervosa.
7: There you are, Fraser.
0: Oh,
7: I'm
0: hi.
7: So glad you called me.
0: Well, thanks for coming, Niles.
7: Some of Maris's friends introduced me to the most delightful party game last night. I can't wait to share it with
0: well,
7: you.
0: Well, Niles, I'd really like
7: to
0: talk.
7: No, shh, this first. It's a hoot. All right. If you were stranded on a desert island with one meal, one aria, and one bottle of wine, what would they be?
0: Niles, I really
7: Fraser,
0: don't.
7: Fraser.
0: Okay. A Big Mac, I'm Your Venus, and Ripple.
5: Niles looks disappointed.
7: If you're going to mock the game, then don't play.
0: Gladly.
7: Are you still cramped up about this middle age business?
0: No, I'm fine there. By the way, you were absolutely right.
7: Oh, I'd love to hear you say that.
0: Yes, but I do have a problem. You see, the other day I was asked out by this 22-year-old girl that I met in a mall.
7: That is alarming.
0: Well, I turned her down.
7: No, no, you were in a mall. Did anyone see you?
0: Niles. No, I'm just wondering if I made the right decision. You see, I mean, I would love to go out with this girl. She's fantastic. Just afraid of looking like some old fool chasing after a young girl. Becoming a walking midlife crisis cliche. Running around like that buffoon Stanley Barrister.
7: Oh, Stanley Barrister. That is embarrassing.
0: Oh, is it not beyond the pale? I mean, that girl, how old can she possibly be?
7: 21 if she's a day.
0: That's so frightening about her. I saw them, but it was last Tuesday night, together.
7: Well, and I saw them together Wednesday morning.
8: Ew.
7: That's disgusting.
0: Oh, well, this is what I'm afraid of. People will have the same conversation about me.
7: Stanley Barrister is a 60-year-old man who wears a toupee that looks like something he pulled out of a shower drain. You are 41 and obviously not wearing a toupee.
0: Thank you, Niles. So you think it would be okay to go out with this woman?
7: Doesn't matter what I think.
0: Well, it does to me and my brother. I value your opinion.
7: My opinion isn't relevant.
0: Don't be coy, Niles. And would you please stop pursing your lips? It makes you look like one of those old women they carve out of dried apples.
7: Don't you see? What I think about you dating a younger woman is immaterial. What we think about Stanley Barrister is immaterial. The only thing that matters is what you think. Mm. Ask yourself, if you went out with her, would you be doing it because you're running away from your age or because you think this has the potential to become a meaningful relationship?
0: I don't know.
7: Find out. And then to hell with what people think.
0: Niles, you are absolutely right.
7: Oh, there it is again. I never tire of hearing that. Let the tongues of the doubting nabobs wag. If it feels right, make yourself happy.
0: Thank you, thank you. Oh, by the way, Niles, if you were stranded on a desert island, what would you choose as your favorite meal, aria, and wine?
7: The Koulibiac of salmon at Guy Savoy, Visa d'Arte from Tosca, and the Côte du Rhône Châteauneuf de Pape 47.
0: You are so predictable.
5: I wonder if that Alfa Romeo showroom's still open.
0: Carrie, hi.
4: Hi. I didn't expect to see you here.
0: Well, listen, I could lie to you and tell you that I came down to shop, but actually, I came to see you.
4: That's great. I've been thinking about you
0: a lot.
4: Well,
0: I've been thinking a lot about you, too, and I just wanted to chat a little bit about why I thought we shouldn't go out.
4: Okay.
0: Yeah, you see, well, I thought I was going through a phase, you know, just, well, a midlife crisis, to be frank, and I was afraid that if I went out with you, I would be trying to just recapture my youth or something.
4: Oh, my God, I can't believe you're saying this. I was afraid that I asked you out only because I was trying to work out some stuff of my own, you know, some unresolved issues about my father or something.
0: Oh, no, really. So I went back and forth, you know, I felt like a fool, and then I didn't.
4: Me too, back and forth.
0: Yeah, and then I thought maybe you just came along because to fill some sort of a need or something.
4: Or maybe this could be something serious.
0: Well, exactly. So, well, all right, I asked myself a few tough questions.
4: Me too.
0: Yeah, well, I finally came to a decision.
4: Me too. I think us going out would have been really stupid.
0: Me too!
4: It would have completely clouded things with my father, and you and I would never have been on a very firm footing. But you knew all that. You could have told me, but you just let me figure it out for myself.
0: Yes, I'm sort of like the Wizard of Oz.
4: It's no wonder everybody listens to your radio show. You're so smart.
0: Actually, I am full of crap. I had no idea that you might be grappling with some personal issues here. Some psychiatrist, huh? Look, the truth is, I came down here to try to talk you into going out with me. I guess it's still a pretty bad idea.
4: You're being so honest with me. That is such an attractive quality in a man.
5: She hugs him.
0: Well, you know, let's not go down that road again.
4: Okay.
0: See you around.
5: Carrie waves as Fraser glances back. Reluctantly making his way out, he punches a half mannequin off its display.
9: 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Now people are being housefished. Kirsty and Phil are fighting at one couple's corner. 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And I never had any friends later on like the ones I made when I was 12. The iconic Stand By Me continues our When You're Young season on Film 4 at 9 o'clock.
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0: Yes, I know, Lewis. It smells like a saloon. I'm just gonna open the window.
1: Morning, sir.
0: You're one of those people that has breakfast, aren't you?
1: Oh, yes, sir. So, what's the program today?
0: I don't know.
1: Right.
0: Morning. Anyway, my car will be ready at lunchtime. Can't think in these other cars.
1: Well, that's good then, isn't it?
0: It's all right. It's a car.
1: I've got something to add to the Jackson file.
0: Which is?
1: He deposited £250 in the post office on the afternoon he was killed.
0: Did he?
1: In cash.
0: Was this significant? I thought he did odd jobs.
1: Well, I'll check, but I don't think it was money he got for a job.
0: Well, I don't see why not.
1: Well, that's because you're in a bad mood. Why don't we assume it was money he got to be paid off?
0: Okay.
1: And let's assume that it was Richards that paid him off, because Jackson had seen something going on in Jericho on the afternoon Anne Staveley died. The money was for Jackson to keep his mouth shut, but signs were Jackson wasn't going to do that, so Richards bumped him off.
2: Breakfast, sponsored by New York Bakery.
3: Roz, my brochures are here. Oh, God, very exciting vacation.
4: Wow, the Golden Door Spa?
3: Yes.
4: Look at those accommodations. That is nice.
5: Yes, I plan to leave Dad and Eddie to fend for themselves when I go off and spend an obscene amount of money being pampered like a spoiled child. I know it's self-indulgent, but what else are vacations for?

0: Wait, what are you doing for your week off?
1: Oh, I'm taking my mom to Ireland to stay in the sod house where her mother was born.
2: Well, why don't you just write the words bad son on my forehead?
1: Listen, there is nothing wrong with pampering yourself on your vacation. After all, you do work 3 hours a day. Oh. I'm sorry, that wouldn't even surprise me.
0: You know, it's just that when I think of the relationship I have with my dad, I can't help but envy the relationship you have with your mother.
1: Well, it didn't just happen. We work at it. We spend time together.
2: Roz, are you forgetting that my father lives with me? How much more time together could we spend?
1: Day-to-day living is different. You know, there is nothing better than taking a trip together. You get to have a little fun, you get to relax, you get to see a whole different side of the other person.
0: You know, in his entire life, my dad has never been to Europe. It would be a way of connecting with him if I were the one to give him that. So what would you charge me to take him to Ireland with you?
3: I should have known this would happen. I always throw out my back when I try to lift Maris's luggage.
4: Why didn't you have a sky cap?
3: Oh, we did for most of it, but Maris won't trust strangers with her makeup case ever since a ham-handed porter dropped it and broke 3 vials of rare Swiss lamb placenta. On the ups.
5: Just for love, nothing more, nothing less.
6: Where did Mrs. Crane go anyway?
3: Oh.
7: Daphne's needing his bag.
8: She's making her annual pilgrimage to the Holy Land.
9: Oh, she was going to Dallas to visit her sister.
8: Oh, that is her Holy Land. It's the site of the first Neiman Marcus.
6: Oh, Dr. Crane.
8: Oh, call me Niles.
7: Frasier scowls at Niles, who releases himself from Daphne's headlock.
8: Thank you, Daphne.
0: Dad, I have an idea, and I hope you're as excited about it as I am. I want to take you on vacation.
10: Why?
0: Well, I thought an adventure might do us some good, give us a chance to have some fun, maybe get reacquainted, even do a little bonding.
10: What'd you have in mind?
0: Well, this is not about where I want to go. This is about where you want to go. Dad, I give you the world.
10: The Galapagos Islands, huh? Where iguanas, sea lions, and giant tortoises live in eternal harmony. Is it important they get along?
8: Oh, no, I suppose not.
11: Oh, how about this? India and Nepal trek the foothills of the Himalayas.
10: I think you're forgetting about my old pal here.
11: No problem. Frasier can just hire a really tough little Sherpa to carry you on his back. They don't mind.
0: Well, we obviously haven't struck the right chord yet, but we will. We will. Dad, why don't you just suggest something?
10: You really want to go on a trip with me?
0: Yes, I do. I'll go anywhere you want to. Anywhere.
10: Okay. Well, maybe I'm not as sophisticated as you, but I think I should see America first.
0: Great. We're Americans. We should see America.
10: And I want to see it in a Winnebago.
0: Oh, Winnebago! Hot damn, that has a real ring to it.
10: Yeah, something your mother and I always dreamed about doing when I retired.
0: Well, then, that is exactly the trip we're going to take.
10: You really mean it?
0: Absolutely.
6: This calls for a celebration.
10: Yeah, let's pop open a couple of beers. I think I got a bag of pork rinds in here, too.
0: Oh, the final touch. I almost feel like I'm in a trailer park already.
7: Frasier's face crumples, then Niles saunters towards him.
8: Oh, Winnebago boy. Make sure and hang a lot of beach chairs on the back and give it a really cute name, like the Hoopin' Cranes.
0: Niles, I agreed to see America with Dad. I thought we'd be staying in 5-star resorts. When I said together, I meant adjoining suites.
8: Just tell him you think it's a bad idea.
0: No, I can't do that. He's counting on this trip too much. It was his dream. He was going to go on this trip with Mom.
8: Yes, but she lucked out and died.
7: Frasier pulls Niles aside.
0: Niles, listen. If Dad and I get into a Winnebago together, only one of us will come out alive. You've got to come with us.
8: Frasier, you're my brother. That entitles you to my bone marrow and one of my kidneys. But this is an imposition.
10: You gotta come with us.
6: Why?
10: Well, Frasier and I don't have anything to talk about. I always feel more comfortable if there's somebody else around or if the TV's blaring.
6: Then why did you suggest it?
10: Well, it sounded like a good idea when it came out of my mouth.

0: But the more I think about it, I mean, can you really see me and Frazier together all day, then crawling into our bunks at night, lying head to head in the dark, bonding? I'll pay you. I got pension money.
1: I remember a car trip we took when I was 9. We drove from Seattle to Spokane. The only thing he said to me was, I think we got a problem with your brother Frazier.
2: Niles looks back towards the kitchen, then shakes his head.
3: Those were awful, those family driving vacations. Dad insisting on covering as many miles as possible in a day. The two of us, tiny hostages in the back seat. Clutching our car sickness bags. Straining to see something out the window as the landscape whizzed by. I was 13 before I realized cows aren't blurry.
4: Why don't you just tell him you don't want to go?
0: Oh, you heard how he wants to go. I don't want to disappoint him.
3: I don't want to disappoint him. I'm sorry, Frazier. I am not a Winnebago person. Whenever I see one on the highway, I look into the driver's eyes, hoping to see something that would explain why in God's name he would ever want to do something like this. All I see is a death stare under the brim of a hat made out of Miller Lite cans. This is my final word. I'm not going.
0: Hey, great news! Daphne's coming too!
3: And so am I!
2: Frazier shakes his head.
0: It's everything I hoped it'd be, only better. It's like sitting in your own living room watching TV. Except it isn't TV, it's America!
5: Yes, Dad, it's the ultimate in reality programming. Actual reality.
0: Okay, we got a turnoff coming up in about 5 miles, so start slowing down.
5: I know, Dad.
4: How's it feel behind that wheel, Dr. Crane?
5: Manly. This is mine, and it's big.
3: Oh, my God, it's like being sealed up right in a Formica coffin.
0: Remember the old days, Niles? When they were kids, all I had in the back seat was a mayonnaise jar.
5: Yes. Took quite a bit of skill to use it successfully at 70 miles an hour. Never really been fond of mayonnaise since.
6: Or speed bumps.
0: Okay, turnoff's coming up now. We're about 4 miles away. Get ready. It's coming up. All right, you're okay on the right. It's never too early to move over.
5: Dad, I was wondering, what inspired you to choose that uniquely American man-made wonder, Mount Rushmore?
0: Yeah, it's obvious. We got a week off, right? That's as far as we can go in 3.5 days and still make it back. We get there, get out, walk around the Valley of the Presidents, drive back, boom. Another fine landmark under our belts.
4: Well, you've certainly got this trip well planned, Mr. Crane. Whenever I take a holiday, I just grab a fresh pair of knickers and see where the wind takes me.
5: Niles.
2: Seeing Niles staring at Daphne, Frazier swerves, sending him tumbling around the motorhome.
5: You know, what Daphne's saying is what we should really be doing.
0: What are you talking about?
5: Well, you know, why should we be so beholden to maps and schedules? We should roam. America has always been enchanted with the romance of the open highway. Jack Kerouac went on the road. Buzz and Todd got their kicks on Route 66. The adventure is in the journey. We should just ramble.
3: Doggone it, I'm inspired. I'm gonna put on a baseball cap.
0: If Frazier, you're watching, you're gonna miss the turnoff.
5: So?
0: We'll get lost.
5: Lost from where? We're in a house on wheels. Wherever we go, we're home.
0: No, it's coming up. All right, turn here. This is it. Turn here. We missed it.
5: Dad, we didn't miss anything.
0: Oh, my God.
5: We are now on the road less traveled. From now on, there is a new order. We dance to the rhythm of the road.
0: All right, now, don't worry about anything. Now, there's got to be an access road leading back onto that turnoff. Where is it? Oh, it's always in the crack.
5: So is life, Dad.
0: I gotta say, I was pretty anxious, but I'm starting to like this free spirit stuff.
5: Dad, look, there's an historical marker up ahead. Let's stop. Let's go see it, huh?
0: Just drive him wherever you feel like it.
3: It's educational, Dad. There. What did it say?
5: I have no idea. The only word I saw was legendary.
3: Oh, look, a roadside stand. Fresh fruit, homemade apple cider.
5: Oh, that's good.
3: Dad. Oh!
5: Dad, you seem to be missing the freewheeling concept. We're supposed to go where the wind blows us, for God's sake.
0: It's blowing, we're going. Oh. Why are you moaning?
5: Oh. What is this obsession you have with covering a certain distance?
0: It's just the way I relax. Say, what? I got my kids in the car!
5: What you call relaxing seems like a man with an obsession to me. Don't you think so, Niles? Niles, what are you doing?
3: Making a vacation video, something that we can look at years from now, over and over and
5: just
3: over
5: and over again.
0: Okay, you guys want to stop so bad, we'll stop. See that sign over there?
3: Have your picture taken with a live grizzly bear, Marbella's Souvenirs and Gifts 1 Mile.
0: Yeah, I always wanted to have my picture taken with a bear.
5: Well, some dreams cannot be denied. Okay, Dad. All right, you're good here. You're good on my side, Dad. All right, no, just go ahead and ease her right over. It's never too early to change lanes. Oh, my God, it must be genetic.

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7: Get your dog away from my bear. I just had him cleaned.
8: He stuffed.
9: No, your sign said a live bear.
7: It's an old sign.
10: Would you look at that view? It's like...

0: actually there.
1: Yes, but if we were actually there, Dad, we'd be whizzing by it at 50 miles an hour.
2: Oh, Fraser, look. It's the gourmet food department.
3: Oh, homemade beer jerky.
4: No sampling.
1: No problem.
0: Okay. Excuse me. Would you take our picture, please? Niles Fraser, come on up here. Okay, everybody. All right. Here we go. Everybody ready? Now, what should we do?
1: Well, how about this?
0: Ah, that's great. I like that. Okay, everybody. Eddie?
5: Now, before I take it, you know it's $10 Canadian.
1: Oh, for a treasured memory like this, what's money?
5: Okay, one.
6: Why would she want Canadian dollars?
5: Two.
0: Because we're in Canada.
5: Three.
6: We're in Canada?
7: Night, they sit. Morse idly plays a few notes on the piano.
8: Anybody play?
7: They look confused by the question.
9: I wonder what'll happen to these things.
10: Look, there's your lovely turntable gathering dust. Tragic. God, these fingerprint boys make a mess. Anyway, I asked you all to come here today because I was hoping Sergeant Lewis would be here by now. Anyway, can't be helped. Yes, yes, this was Anne Staveley's house. And in there is where she died.
7: Adele's legs are twitching. Morse stands by the kitchen doorway.
10: From that beam. She tied a cord to that hook. I expect it was normally used for hanging up her washing. Shut the door, and you can't even tell she's there. That's what happened to me. I came here on the day she died, and I didn't even know she was hanging there. That was while you were here, Mrs. Richards.
11: Yes. Yes.
10: Yes. Yes, you were upstairs going through Anne's things, looking for any letters that might incriminate your husband. Much as yesterday afternoon, I was going through your husband's office, looking for any letters that might incriminate him. You found love letters. I found a blackmail note.
7: The Richards brothers share a weary look. Morse settles at the piano.
10: What did you do about that blackmail note, Alan?
8: I paid up.
10: Did you?
8: Yes, I gave Jackson the money.
10: When?
8: You know all this.
7: Alan rises to stub out his cigarette.
8: Okay, on the day he died, I delivered the money. I had to leave it behind a telephone box just down the road.
10: There's no mention of this arrangement in the letter.
8: No, he called me shortly after.
10: I see. Fine. So, you paid him the money. How much, by the way?
8: £250. I told him that was all I was prepared to give.
10: So, you paid him the £250, and later that day, he was murdered.
8: Well, you know it couldn't have been me. I was with you.
10: It wasn't your brother, was it?
8: Not even a brother would be prepared to go that far.
10: Oh, I don't know. I can't remember where you were on that particular night, Tony.
8: I was with Adele.
10: Oh, yes, yes, with your brother's wife. And you can vouch for that, Mrs. Richards.
11: Yes.
10: Yes. Well, I must say, I don't believe you. I think you killed George Jackson while your brother was giving his talk to our group. I think you followed Jackson back from the drop and confronted him in his house about what evidence, if any, he had about your brother's liaison with Anne Staveley. And when Jackson wouldn't play ball, you smashed his head open on his bedpost. How am I doing?
8: Well, it's rubbish and you know it. Your sergeant took my brother's fingerprints and they didn't match with the ones shown in Jackson's house. So what other evidence have you got?
11: And besides, if I'm prepared to cover up for my husband, why should he worry about being blackmailed in the first place? It doesn't make sense.
10: Well, I was hoping that you'd explain that to me.
11: I can't explain it because it didn't happen. Tony didn't kill Jackson.
10: That'll be Sergeant Lewis. Will you excuse me?
7: Tense, Tony shifts in his chair.
10: Thank God you're here. I'm halfway up my own backside.
12: Sorry, sir. I've been chasing all that stuff on the Anne Staveley adoption and whatnot.
10: Later.
12: No, I think you should know this now. Anne Staveley's son was adopted by a family in Wales. I've spoken to him on the phone this morning. He's a postman.
10: Brilliant.
12: Her husband was killed in a head-on collision just outside Portsmouth. The other driver was a pensioner, died instantly.
10: Naturally.
12: And I've also checked with Swansea. Edwin Murdoch doesn't even have a driving license. Sophocles didn't do it.
7: Morse nods gravely and goes back into the living room. Adele's already on her feet.
10: Well, it looks as though I should send everybody home, as I'm clearly so far off beam.
11: Well, I hope that means you're going to leave us in peace from now on.
10: I don't think you can afford to be so righteous, Mrs. Richards.
8: Anyway.
10: Don't let us keep you.
12: Mr. Richards, we haven't met. I'm Sergeant Lewis.
13: Oh, hello.
10: What did you say?
12: I was just introducing myself to Mr. Richards.
10: Just say that again. Just repeat exactly what you just said.
12: We haven't met. I'm Sergeant Lewis.
10: You have met Lewis. You've taken this man's fingerprints.
12: No, so that's the Mr. Richards whose prints I took. Tony Richards.
10: Is this true?
13: I'm afraid so.
10: So which of you is Alan Richards?
6: Alan, don't try saying it too late!
7: The real Alan speeds through the gates onto the canal path in the Mercedes. Morse pushes Adele and Tony back to safety as Lewis reverses the Jag, blocking the road. Tony tears around the corner and, for the second time, Morse's Jag is T-boned. Morse runs over to survey the damage to the side of his car. It's considerable. Lewis, who's now standing by the car, shrugs with his palms open at Morse. His boss shakes his hand. In the infirmary, Ned is seated by a window in a whitewashed room. He still has a bandage wrapped around his eyes and he's wearing a dressing gown. A doctor lets Morse in.
10: Ned. It's Morse.
14: Yes.
10: I want to try and close the Jericho case this evening. There's a few things I need to know just for my peace of mind.
14: All right.
10: Did you see Anne on the day she died?
14: Yes. Or rather, I saw her dead the day she died. I went round to the house in the morning and she was...
10: Right. And was there anything... Did you take anything from the room, or...?
14: Yes, I took money from her purse. It was money. You're not going to believe this. It was money she'd taken out of the bank for me.
10: I believe you.
14: She thought she was paying for driving lessons. I can't even remember. Some story I invented to get cash from her.
10: All right, but no letters, so... You didn't disturb anything else?
14: No, I panicked. I was so desperate for heroin, I couldn't even... I should have phoned the police and saved her the humiliation from hanging there all day. I was so desperate.
7: As Ned struggles with his emotions, Morse prowls behind him. He leans close.
10: Were you the father of her child?
14: I don't think that's possible, Inspector.
10: Oh.
14: I don't have relationships with women.
7: Morse takes this in.
10: I see. Right, okay. But there's just one more thing. A letter has come into my possession. Addressed to a Mr. Alan Richards and asking him for money. In fact, demanding money. I'm assuming that that letter was a sort of practical joke. Am I right in thinking that?
14: Yes.
10: Then you'd better have it back.
14: How did you know I sent it?
10: One of those guesses where you've guessed everything else and been wrong. And you typed the envelope, and I checked it with your typewriter, and... Anyway, it had to be you, because... there wasn't anyone else, really. So, just genius.
7: Morse takes one of Ned's hands, which is tightly gripped around his chair arm, and places the envelope in it.
14: Richard's hurt Anne so much, that's why she killed herself. She was tired of being hurt by man. I had no qualms about trying to get money off him. He had plenty. And he was so cruel to Anne. She said once that she waited every day for him to call or arrive, and he didn't bother.
10: I'll let that be an end to it. Burn it.
14: I'm Will. Thanks. I miss Anne.
7: Morse just stands there.
14: Inspector?
10: I'm still here. Yes, I miss her too. Did she ever say anything about me? I know she talked about me at the beginning when I was a bit clumsy about asking her out, but did she say anything after that?
14: I'm sorry. Not that I remember.
10: No. I just wonder.
7: Morse turns and slowly walks away with his hands buried in his pockets. Lewis finds Morse in the corridor.
12: Oh, sir! Good news, I found the letter.
15: What letter?
12: Anne Staveley's. It was inside one of Jackson's rods. The hollow, it seems, the rod.
15: One letter.
12: Just said a letter, I don't know.
15: Let's see what I couldn't have found it the first time, Rob. What were they doing?
12: We couldn't find it.
15: Come on, hurry. No need to hold it up like a trophy. We all know what a fishing rod looks like. Who found it?
12: One of the boys, sir.
15: I guess that.
12: Well, I think what happened is that one of the blokes is a bit of a keen fisherman and he was admiring the rods when he came across the letter.
15: What are you trying to say, Lewis? Where did this admiration of the rod take place?
12: In the chap's garage, sir.
15: In the chap's garage. Taking his work home with him, was he?
12: I've spoken to the man, sir. I'm pretty confident it won't happen again. And the fact of the matter is he could have just thrown the letter away, so...
15: Is the rest of Jackson's tackle in the shed?
12: Absolutely, yeah. Definitely.
15: All right, well, we'll all stay here till we find out whether or not there are any more letters.
12: Sir.
7: While Morse reads the letter, Lewis gives the offending young officer a hard glare.
12: Does it say what you thought it would say?
15: It says that Richards broke her heart. Take a copy of it. Let Richard see it. Forget it. There won't be any others.
7: Morse marches off.
12: I think he thought she might have written a letter to somebody else. And he read this and changed his mind. Oh, don't just stand there. Get this place tidied up. And this time, leave the rods alone. You're a lucky lad, Dixon. On another day, you'd have ended up with one of them fishhooks up your backside.
7: Morse's troubled gaze is focused on Anne's house. Lewis comes out of Mr. Jackson's and Morse gives him a faint smile.
15: Amazing. Four of us went into that house on the day she died. First Jackson, then Ned Murdoch, then Adele Richards, and then me. And I'm the only one that came away empty-handed. Fancy a pint?
12: Ah, I'd like to,
15: yes,
12: but...
15: Yes, I know.
12: I'll see you tomorrow.
7: Lewis hangs his head as Morse trudges away from Anne's house. Morse's thick white eyebrows frame his soulful eyes. He continues on his way, lost in his thoughts, now a solitary figure on Canal Reach.

0: West Babylon is a close-knit suburban community on Long Island, an hour's drive from New York City. Best friends Colleen and Naomi started as waitresses at a quaint little restaurant called Classic American. Then, in the year 2000, they seized an opportunity and bought the business from their boss.
1: What do you think? Are we ready to open in a couple of minutes?
2: Classic American was like my home. I grew up here. I figured I knew everything there was to know about the restaurant. And why not?
3: Everything's good over here.
1: Oh, thank you.
4: We knew the business, we knew the customers, and it was good. This would be the beginning of something great.
0: Soon after buying the restaurant, Colleen made her son Kevin the head chef.
5: Order!
0: And her boyfriend Dom, the unofficial manager.
6: Give me two bags of raw shrimp.
7: Thanks.
6: I started hooking up with Colleen, and then she said, well, I could use you at the restaurant. So, she's using me. I enjoy my job at Classic American, because it's like a big family here.
8: Big hugs, Kev.
6: Whoa.
4: It was good in the beginning. The first couple of years, the place was packed. You didn't have to worry or wonder if you were going to be busy. Now, you'll get maybe 6 or 8 tables. It's scary. You have to ask yourself, what did I do wrong?
8: So tonight sucked.
9: Every night sucks, yeah.
2: We run out of things on the menu all the time.
8: We don't have clam chips tonight.
1: Hey, Dom, why we run out of everything?
6: How do I know?
1: We haven't been busy.
10: Dom's job here at the restaurant is just to order the food, which is never done. It's always kind of a problem.
11: Dom, I need some of that chicken.
6: I hear you. Perfect. You don't have to tell me 8 times. You need cucumbers on the line?
1: Yeah, no. Yes.
6: Yes, no, which one is it? Hello? Nobody leads this restaurant. You got a bunch of followers and no leaders. The problem with Colleen and Naomi is they're too easygoing. It's more of a friendly relationship with the workers rather than business. It's ridiculous.
1: Do you want to go out there or no?
4: I don't know.
6: You know, the waitresses, they're texting in between working. Somebody's got to put these kids in order. How many tables were there?
12: Not that many.
4: Nobody's making money. We're not successful.
12: And you're wondering how you're going to keep the doors open.
4: Home, sweet home. I was forced to move back home.
12: I live with my parents.
4: Because I couldn't afford.
2: I cry on the way to work, on the way home from work. I cry about what we've become here and what are we going to do?
4: It gets to a point where you just dread being here.
12: It kills me. It really kills me.
2: We can't afford to close. We need someone to show us the way.

0: Hey.
1: How are you, sir?
0: Dominic. I'm the manager. How you doing?
1: Very well, thank you.
0: Come on in, have a seat.
1: My goodness. Is this it, the dining room? It's so small.
0: This is it.
1: Obviously not much to manage today. The place
0: is
1: empty.
0: No, not really, yeah.
1: Is it normally this quiet?
0: Oh, it's Saturdays, yeah.
1: Damn, damn, damn. Now, you look like you've been in this business for 30 years.
0: How I haven't.
1: Oh, really?
0: 6 years.
1: What were you doing before that?
0: Laying brick.
1: It's you and who?
0: Colleen and Naomi.
1: Okay.
0: They own the place.
1: And, okay, brilliant.
0: I'm actually going out with Colleen.
1: You're going out with Colleen?
0: Yeah.
1: So you're going out with one of the owners?
0: Yeah.
1: Ex-customer?
0: Yeah.
1: Right. Can I meet the two owners? Dying to meet them.
0: Okay.
1: Yeah,
0: right out.
1: Bring them out, please.
2: You know, this is Colleen and Naomi's last resort. If Ramsay can't get this place on the map, we might just lock the doors. Chef Gordon Ramsay, Colleen and Naomi.
3: Nice to meet you.
1: Colleen, nice to see you. Naomi, nice to see you, darling. Help me get up to speed with Classic American. How did you get to own it, first off?
3: We worked for the previous owner.
1: You were working as a chef before?
3: No, actually, I was a waitress.
1: Waitress, wow. And what were you doing?
4: I was a waitress.
1: Incredible. And you bought it from the owner?
3: Yes.
1: How much?
3: $240,000.
1: Really?
3: Yeah.
1: $250,000 for this?
3: Just the business, not the property.
1: How much was that?
3: That was $440,000.
1: Wow. So we're in for $700,000 so far. How long have you owned the restaurant for?
4: 10 years.
1: Straight up, what do you think's the worst thing that's wrong with the restaurant? Problem number one would be what? What would you say?
3: I don't think it's just one thing. I think it's a lot of things.
1: Give me one. Are you always normally this quiet?
3: No, I'm not.
5: Chef Ramsay makes me nervous because I'm out of answers. Maybe my eyes are closed, you know? Maybe the head's so stuffed that it's just not

0: saying what it needs to say.
1: Okay. Well, listen, I'm going to have a good look at the menu, taste the food, and catch up later. Okay. Enter as strangers, leave as friends. Enter as a stranger, start dating the owner.
2: Oh, how are
1: Hello.
2: You today?
1: Very well, thank you. How are you?
2: I'm Ashley.
1: Ashley.
2: I'll be your server.
1: Would okay,
2: you
1: great.
2: Like to...
3: I am freaking out. Having Chef Ramsay come is very nerve-wracking. I could throw up right now.
1: So how long have you been here?
3: 10 years.
1: 10 years, my God. Everyone's been here for a substantial length of time.
3: Mm-hmm.
1: Why have you been so loyal?
3: It's like a little family.
1: Great. Wow, huge menu. About 100 options there.
3: Yes.
1: Help me out.
3: You could do fried calamari. It's very good.
1: Is it?
3: Mm-hmm. It's one of my favorites.
1: Let's go for the fried calamari over Caesar salad.
3: Okay.
1: And then I'd be stupid not to have the bomb.
3: The bomb burger?
1: The bomb burger. Does it look like that?
3: Yeah.
1: Oh, Jesus. do you know what? I'm a big lover of mac and cheese. Do you have any mac and cheese?
3: Yes.
1: Yeah, lovely.
3: That'll be all.
1: Brilliant.
3: You got it. Thank you.
1: Thank you.
3: Order.
4: You want to throw in a macaroni and cheese? $1.50. Order up, Ash.
1: That's my mac and cheese.
3: Thank you.
1: That was very fast, mac and cheese. My God. Probably pre-made. Yeah, it's a mouthful of goo. That's gross.
4: Uh-oh.
1: That doesn't even taste like it's been cooked here.
3: We don't make the mac and cheese here.
1: No, it tastes like that. Is that a big hit?
3: No, it's what the kids eat it.
1: Oh, really? Yeah, that's dreadful. Poor kids, damn. You think a menu with classic American, you'd at least make your mac and cheese, right?
3: Yeah.
1: Not good.
3: Like, really sorry. I don't really know what to say because I'm not the one making the food, I'm just serving it.
5: What'd he say?
3: Said it was gross.
4: I just hope he doesn't run to the bathroom.
1: Oh.
3: Fried calamari over Caesar salad.
1: Let's taste. Not good. Calamari is really soft and sort of chewy. Different.
3: Oh. I don't think I really should be touching food.
1: Yeah, don't worry, it won't bite.
3: Yeah, it's soft.
1: Is this fresh or is this frozen? Because it tastes frozen.
3: Yeah, it is frozen.
1: Dreadful. Anyway, definitely not for me. I'll finish, thank you.
3: Okay, you're welcome.
4: How are we making out, Ash?
3: He said they were gross. Soft and chewy.
6: What's soft and chewy?
3: The calamari. It's not crispy.
6: I wasn't a great feeling when he was sending back all the food, you know? It's what we do every day. We think we do a pretty good job.
4: He wants the bomb next.
6: Everyone loves the bomb. That's one of our house specialties. But he's definitely going to enjoy that one.
3: Bomb burger?
1: Wow. Nice toasted bun. Where's the burger? Ah, there she is. There is a burger.
0: You probably won't like that either.
3: How is everything?
1: Bad. Does anyone season food in there?
3: Season it?
1: Yeah, salt, pepper.
3: We don't add anything to it when...
1: Wow. The meat's really chewy. That is chewy as hell. Will you ask the chef to taste that?
3: Okay.
1: Damn. Thank you.
3: You're welcome.
1: Jesus.
3: He said the burger is really chewy. He said try it.
6: He's right.
4: It's chewy?
6: Uh-huh. That's weird.
1: It says on the menu, the way Mum used to make, that has to be the biggest insult to every mother in America.
0: It's embarrassing because those are our most popular dishes. I was really shocked.
1: This is the kitchen here, right? Can I meet the chefs? Or introduce me to the team.
4: This is Kevin.
0: My son.
6: How are you doing?
1: How are you?
6: Nice to meet you.
1: Likewise. So you're the head chef?
6: Yes.
1: And this is your
4: son.
1: Right. On a scale of 1 to 10, rate the food in the restaurant.
6: Between 6 and 7.
1: 6 and 7.
4: I would have said 6.
1: Half it and take 2 away and you're on my mark.
7: Personally, I like the food, but what do I know? I was a bricklayer. You know what I'm saying?
1: Let me tell you straight and honest, okay? The menu's hideous in a dining room that's miserable. The food's depressing, and you've got the audacity to call it classic American. You can't even get a burger right.
0: We eat the burgers here.
6: Most nights we're proud of our food.
1: Seriously?
0: Yes.
6: Yeah?
1: You're a young chef standing by your mother. Totally respect that. but you're pulling it down. And to think that your rating was 7 out of 10, mate, you've got issues. And as owners, with a huge responsibility on your shoulders, it's like you guys have disappeared.
4: It's not that I don't try. And I have not given up. I've tried to do the best. It's not that I don't care, and it's not that we're trying to take shortcuts. But we've cut back on the payroll, and she's got a baby, and she can't be here. He's got a baby, and I can't afford to pay him. And I need to pay my people.
1: It's not a comfortable position to be in, I can see that. But it doesn't stop you from trying. So who's on the payroll here?
0: We're not on the payroll.
1: So not even the owners are getting paid?
0: We haven't gotten paid in over a year. I moved back home. I live with my parents.
1: Jesus Christ. I knew you had your problems, but I didn't think it was going to be that bad. The situation's actually worse than I thought it would be. I'm going to go for a walk. I'm going to do some thinking, and I'll see you tonight. God, it's depressing.
0: His first impression was that we didn't care.
4: It made me realize we lost our way.
7: Come on, come here. Come here. Come on. Come on.
4: He's right, you know? We lost our heart. I feel so bad.
7: I feel bad. It's gotten to the point where this ain't no joke. There's a lot at stake. You need a fresh set of eyes. That's what you need.
0: I'm scared.
7: Don't worry about it. It'll be all right.
0: Maybe we were a lost cause.
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11: I'll have the ultimate combo.
12: Soup, can I get the bisque?
13: Can I do a sweet potato pie?
14: Sure.
13: That would be great.
14: Thank you.
12: What's your strength?
15: I'm not really sure.
12: You're not really sure?
15: I'm good with the customers.
12: Right. And yet you work behind the scenes, you don't front the customers. Wow. And what are you doing? Are you running around?
16: I'm the bus boy.
12: You're the bus boy.
16: I do whatever they tell me.
12: Okay, we're good.
16: Chef Ramsey said hi to me. I just looked up at him because I was scared. His hair is a little crazy. Even though it looks soft, it's like.
17: Order.
12: So when the tickets come on, where's your tab go?
18: They were originally coming out here. This broke, so now they handwrite the tickets.
12: Ready.
19: We used to have a computer, but somebody spilled coffee all over the register and burnt it out. We can't afford to fix it.
15: Ashley, what does this say?
20: Oh, focaccia bread, yeah.
15: Ruben, cut me 2 focaccias.
20: Ashley, write the tickets better.
12: So do the tickets take a lot longer to hand write, or?
15: Well, if the writing is sloppy, it tends to get a little confusing.
12: How long has the printer been down?
15: 6 months, maybe. Order up.
10: Even with handwritten tickets.
15: Order up, order up, order up.
10: Naomi and Kevin managed to push the food out at a rapid pace.
21: Thank you.
22: You're welcome.
12: God, the food goes out fast, doesn't it?
18: Pretty fast.
12: Jesus.
23: Excuse me, this is hot.
10: Unfortunately, the fast food is not leading to happy customers.
24: Just kind of soggy.
12: What's wrong with it?
25: They said the shrimp is no good.
12: What is that?
25: Garlic white wine.
12: Wow.
25: No good?
15: The food coming back used to upset me more, but it's happened so often that I just become numb to it.
12: Does anyone ever get bothered about all the food coming back?
26: Yes.
12: Huh?
26: Yes.
12: No, but it just seems like everyone's taking it in stride.
19: Lost for words. I don't know what to do.
12: You all right?
26: Taking it all in.
12: Likewise. I know the feeling.
27: Colleen, hey, listen, I know you're stressed and you got a lot on your mind. But I take the reins and run your restaurant.
28: Yeah. What can I get for you?
29: I'm just gonna have a cheeseburger.
28: Can I have spicy tender appetizer and burger?
18: There is no more.
27: Teresa, no burgers.
28: We're out?
15: Yeah, you're gonna have to 86.
12: How can we 86 a burger?
15: Sorry.
10: With owner Colleen completely shutting down.
29: I really need that chicken for table 10.
15: You're gonna have to wait.
10: A leaderless Classic American runs into problem.
15: Table 3 wants meatloaf.
20: We don't have meatloaf.
10: After problem.
29: We have no cop tray. I need these cleaned immediately.
10: After problem.
19: Crazy.
10: Leaving the customers unhappy.
24: There's no meatloaf. It just doesn't make any sense to me.
10: And the staff frustrated.
29: Table 56 has been waiting 18 minutes for something to drink because I have no cup.
15: I know Colleen's really stressed out. How could you run a business when you don't have enough silverware, you don't have enough cups?
29: Can I have a cup? There's none in there?
19: There's none in there.
15: You know, who would want to come to a restaurant like that? That's so unorganized. I wouldn't.
29: Drace, I need soup cups. Can you please wash them out?
27: There's nothing in here.
29: There's 2 in there right now.
27: Oh, my God.
29: No soup cups. Like, how did they expect me to serve?
15: Seriously.
12: Okay. Hey, guys.
29: Okay, come on.
27: Wash dishes.
19: I can't do this tonight. I really can't. I can't. You got to go and work the line because I'm losing my mind.
12: What's the matter?
15: I've been fighting a losing battle every day. You're standing there and you're not getting anywhere.
0: and I just keep going and going and going. You understand?
12: I do understand. And I can see how painful it is.
0: I feel disappointed in myself. I feel like I've failed. And I've tried hard, you know? At the end of the day, it's your family and it's your friends. And it's not malicious and nobody's out to hurt. But I'm frustrated and I'm angry and I'm scared. I'm really, really scared. I feel I had more to lose than anybody else in this place. Excuse me.
12: Here's the honest truth. The standards have been accepted too low. And in amongst those standards, there's a big friendship. Because there's no friends when that place is closed. They get the next job, 6 months, 3 months, 2 weeks. They move on. And you're spending the rest of your life reducing that debt.
0: You're right. You're absolutely right. I need this to stay.
12: No, but it's not going to get better if you keep on doing the same thing.
0: Right, and I know that.
12: You cannot give up. Okay?
0: No.
12: Let's go and finish the service. Yeah? I've never met a woman with as much on their shoulders as Colleen. And today's been a bad day, but tomorrow I'm gonna have to pick her up and get those standards up there, and she's gotta set an example.
10: In his first 24 hours, Gordon has realized that Classic American has many problems. High on his priority list is fixing the lack of communication.
12: Here's an exercise this morning that I need everybody to be open to. I wanna find out the problems you have with each other. I want each of you to write down two questions, two issues, ask anything you want, open house.
19: This is not gonna go well. People don't like to be confronted here.
12: Thank you. Okay, so on the questions. Colleen, why do you always seem frustrated at the waitresses?
19: Here we go.
0: Because when these customers walk through that door, you're the first person that they see. And they're not getting the service. If they're sitting there and you're texting on your phone, they're paying customers. They deserve your attention, not the person on the phone.
12: Ashley, Therese, you don't text in the middle of service when customers are waiting for stuff, do you? You text when customers are... Wow. Naomi. Why are you such a pushover?
1: Because they're my family.
12: They're not, though. Your family's at home. And this is your business. And the difference is night and day. You have to change.
1: I have to work on that.
12: Okay, Dom. Why are we always running out of product?
2: I don't close every night. At the end of the day, everything's got to be stocked and written down what we need.
0: But
2: I'm right.
0: You're not right. Before you make an order, okay, you need to go through everything.
12: Who's not feeding you the right information?
18: He doesn't wait for information, he just goes.
2: I just got through telling you, I don't close every night.
1: You're always so defensive.
2: I'm not defensive.
1: I'm not picking on you. You always got an answer, you always got to come back.
2: That's right, because like I see something wrong. Because I see something wrong, and I say something, and she don't want to be bothered, she's spent, and...
0: This is the problem. Is it you, is it him, is it me, is it her? Who?
2: It's everybody.
0: No!
2: Yeah, it is everybody. It don't take one person to run a business. You need a team.
0: You need a team, but you need a chief.
2: Exactly, and there ain't no chief here. Who signs the checks? You or us?
0: Okay, you're right.
2: I was ready to kill somebody. Well, you don't disrespect me like that. These girls are in debt up to their heads. They gotta get it. We gotta stay in business.
12: Colleen. You and Naomi, you need to lead this business. And you need to be tough, Naomi. Because if you're not, everybody just does as they please. Text, serve, off home. And if you cannot lead, you shouldn't have bought this place. You shouldn't have done it.
10: Up next.
29: Table 3 has been waiting a really long time. Back off.
10: Colleen can't take the heat.
0: Stop blowing in my ear and let me work.
10: Gordon can't take the food.
12: Look at that.
10: And the owners get a wake-up call.
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0: Caffeine, arriving today with Amazon Prime. 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
0: 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Coming soon.
4: After an explosive...
5: It's everybody!
6: No!
5: Yeah, it is everybody!
4: Yet revealing...
1: You need to lead this business.
4: Staff meeting...
7: Naomi, I clearly need 2 seconds.
4: Gordon knows he has to help Colleen and Naomi take charge of the restaurant.
7: I need to make sure this service starts to go the way we want it.
4: And he begins by assigning the owners new rules for tonight's dinner service.
7: I want you expediting, and I want you working with these two. Boss in the kitchen and boss in the front of the house.
8: I'm very anxious right now. It was a long time ago since I spent the night in the dining room.
7: You've got to show me quickly why you own this place and what it means to you. We're opening in half an hour, yeah?
8: Okay.
7: Let's go. Time for some changes, yes?
4: Gordon has also added a special to tonight's menu, giving a modern spin to an American classic.
7: Let's start off with some sliders. Fun and bite-sized, yeah? That is 1,000 miles away from the bomb burger. Yeah? Have a taste.
9: Oh, that's
7: superb. How's that?
9: Perfect.
7: Try and chew it before you swallow it, yes? Easy.
8: We have a slider special, which I think they're gonna sell out the door. It's starting to feel like this restaurant is taking a turn for the better.
7: Not Texan.
10: Sorry.
7: No, no, no, no, no. No.
10: What happened?
7: Who are you texting? Salon, hair, nails?
10: I got busted text messaging.
7: But run your business tonight, and let's make one big step in the right direction.
8: Yep.
7: Okay? Let's go.
8: How are you? How many?
11: Four.
8: You're welcome. How are you? Two?
11: Sure.
4: As word of Gordon's visit spreads...
8: If you could have a seat here, I'll bring your menus right over.
4: This once quiet restaurant is even busier than the previous night.
8: Your menus will be right out. I have no more menus.
10: I really need menus for 15.
8: You want to take an order on 11 so I can grab those menus?
12: You have to wait for a menu? It's crazy.
1: Why is it so slow?
10: We only have 13 menus.
7: We only have how many?
10: 13.
8: Can I have a seat right here? Your menus will be right out.
7: 50 seats and 13 menus. Trust us to run out on number 13, all right?
8: I just wanted to hide. There was people standing at the door, and I was under so much pressure. We didn't have enough money to print any more menus, so we had what we had.
7: 13 menus? You're kidding me.
10: Told you it was hell here.
7: Yeah, you're right. It's not far from hell. Naomi, sit those customers down.
8: Thank you.
7: I'd much rather they sit down with no menu than stand in the corridor staring at you. As soon as they finish those menus, pass them on to the next table.
8: Mm-hmm.
10: Thank you. Here you go.
4: After a slow start caused by the menu shortage...
13: You want to just get sliders? Yes. And then we'll just put them.
14: The special, the trio
10: as your meal?
4: Orders are finally taken.
8: I'm going to need 2 more sliders.
4: Many of which include Gordon's mini burgers or sliders.
10: Isn't that good?
4: Which gets the evening off on a positive note.
15: That's good. It's
16: really good burger.
15: Sliders are good.
10: They said it was excellent. I need sliders, mac and cheese, and crab cake app.
8: Okay.
7: Colleen?
8: Yes?
7: Well, you open it up now. Start getting the team together, yeah?
8: I'm trying.
4: An hour into dinner service, the kitchen, led by Colleen and her son Kevin, are having a hard time keeping up with the orders.
10: Table 8 needs their food. They've been waiting so long.
17: She knows everyone's waiting a long time,
8: okay?
4: And the mood in the dining room is starting to turn.
18: I don't even remember what I ordered.
19: If they don't make it now, they will leave.
10: Food will be out shortly.
20: Everything just snowballed. I was doing the best that I could do.
10: Table 3 has been waiting a really long time.
8: What
10: right here.
8: They're not waiting any longer than these people.
10: But these tables came in at 6 o'clock.
8: Back off. Please.
10: But you don't understand what
8: I understand. Stop going in my ear and let me work.
10: All right.
4: As Colleen begins to get a grip of the kitchen once again...
8: That's for table 1.
4: Food slowly makes its way out to the dining room.
10: John, take these two.
4: But the customers...
21: Hey, Melissa!
4: are far from impressed.
6: Oh, my God, how gross is that? Just send it back. It's terrible. Send it back.
10: They didn't like the calamari.
9: Excuse me. Can I get this with, like, a little less sauce?
16: Sure.
9: Really spicy. Super spicy.
20: It was crazy.
16: He would like less sauce.
20: Definitely just want to bury your head in the sand.
7: How much sauce do you know we put on that, Kevin?
17: About that much sauce, usually.
7: Take a bite of that. Tell me that's normal.
17: Yeah, it's normal.
7: Kevin, if that's normal, you're abnormal.
16: Two Caesar salads, that's going me. To table 12.
4: The mother and son team are finally pushing food out.
7: Where's that going? Hold on. Stop. Stay there.
4: But a dodgy-looking dish catches Gordon's eye.
7: Look at that. Just touch it. A plate of vegetables. Fingers going right through it. This is the sorry state that we've got ourselves into. If we are going to continue serving that, close your business. Close it.
20: Teresa, could you deliver that for me?
7: Stop. Don't send anything else. Close it.
20: We're closed.
21: These are closed? Can I get a waitress over here?
20: I'm sorry, we're not serving anymore. Tonight was a nightmare.
22: I don't want to face Chef Ramsay. I don't want to face my employees. I just wanted everybody to go away because it was horrendous.
7: Okay. Tonight was ridiculous. Instead of making progress, we went backwards more than I ever thought was possible. Tonight, I realized there's no way this restaurant can survive. Unless there's a dramatic change. Tomorrow, from the minute you arrive, it's going to be change after change after change. Get ready for that. Agreed?
20: Agreed, yes.
7: Good night.
22: We just lost our way. I'm hoping Chef Ramsay can put us back on track.
4: Gordon knows that this dysfunctional restaurant needs a massive overhaul in order to have any chance of surviving. So, as soon as the staff leave, Gordon sets his team to work to give Classic American a dramatic makeover.
7: Right, good morning.
23: Good morning.
7: Ready to see your new restaurant?
23: I'm ready to see the new restaurant.
7: Yes? Okay, guys, let's go. The new Classic America. Come in.
23: Come in.
7: Beautiful.
23: Wow.
7: Come in, Colleen.
23: Ooh.
7: Gone as the old country style, whatever it was. And welcome to the new Classic American. Beautiful, light, vibrant.
23: Oh, my God.
7: What do you think, Colleen? Talk to me, darling. Are you happy?
22: I'm jumping out of my skin. This is more than I could imagine. And it's nice to have tears of happiness instead of sadness.
24: Beautiful.
7: Naomi, what do you think?
25: Looks great.
7: We got rid of those horrendous tablecloths. Now we've got some vibe, some lightness, some excitement. This place is going to be so busy, you won't have time to start handwriting tickets. You're going to need to work with something that is from the 21st century. And in here, this is the state-of-the-art POS system installed.
23: Wow.
7: Absolutely amazing. Stock control, price check, Dom. Those arguments about, I'm going for bread, I'm going for potato, I need chicken, I need ground beef. It's all in there.
24: Good.
26: Gordon got us this awesome computer. I'm afraid to touch it, I'm going to break it.
7: Okay. There's one more thing. I need to come outside. Here. There we are. Look at that beautiful colour.
26: Nice.
23: Wow.
26: Beautiful.
7: What do you think of the sign?
23: I love it. It looks great. It stands out. Yep.
7: It stands out. First time. I drove past it. I couldn't even see the logo. We can see it now. Now it stands out. What do you think?
22: I love this color. I love it.
7: Good.
23: Thank you. I haven't felt this good in a long time. This is the fresh start we've been waiting for.
7: There's more good news. We have a menu. For every table, yes? Now, Gone are the 75 items. Yeah? Seriously.
22: I love this menu. It's nice, clear.
23: We needed menus really bad. I'm really happy.
7: Now, let's have a look at the new menu. Classic American dishes, done brilliantly well. Got a wedge salad, vibrant. Slider trio, turkey, beef and chicken, delicious, yeah?
23: Yes, chef.
7: Turkey Swiss club, wonderful. The classic American burger, your burger, the bomb has gone, yeah? Hallelujah. Dom, save some for the staff, will you please, yeah?
26: Uh-huh.
7: OK, dig in, have a taste.
0: It's so good.
2: Kev, if you can cook all this like this, we won't have a problem.
17: The menu's cool, it's exciting, there's a lot of new stuff. They looked awesome and they tasted even better.
3: Did you eat this?
5: Gotta try the corn dog.
23: I love the new menu. It was easy, it was fresh, it was a lot of new things. I'm excited.
26: I just bit my tongue. Oh, man.
22: I just want to say something. I'm going to cry, but I can't help. The last couple days have been really rough, but we pulled through it. And I know you have to lead by example. And somewhere along the line, we got lost. And I just want to apologize for that and say, you know, I've gotten a lot of clarity over the last couple days. And in order for anything to work, you have to have a leader. And you have to have a strong leader. Because if you don't have leadership, you can't function. We're family, but we have a business to run, okay? So those two things need to be separated. And we will, I promise you, show you the leadership that you need to do your job, okay? It's the moment I've been waiting for. That's a new beginning for myself as an owner of a business, first and foremost.
5: I love everybody here. So from this point on, we're good.
22: Okay?
26: I never saw Colleen with that kind of energy. I was in shock. And it's a good feeling. I think I'm done yelling at people. It's time for me to change, too.
23: Chef Ramsay handed this to us. And it's on our shoulders to make this work. We're both gonna take the reins and we're gonna be in control of this place again.
11: 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That's off your mind, so now you can worry about something else like, can Xavier read minds?
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4: Let's have some fun tonight, guys.
5: You know it.
3: The owners have decided to split responsibilities, with Naomi taking control of the kitchen.
6: You want to cut your rolls?
7: I guess I could cut some, right?
6: Yeah.
3: And Colleen leading the staff in the dining room.
6: You need something, take a deep breath, ask for help. Okay? Everybody good?
8: Yay!
6: All right, let's go.
9: Opening 5 minutes, guys, yes? Kevin, you ready?
10: Ready.
9: Good man. I cannot wait for that first order to come through in that machine.
11: I need to smoke before we do this.
6: Yeah.
11: Today is a very big night, I feel. And I'm a little nervous. Did you get a lighter?
6: Yeah.
9: Hey, guys, there's people at the front door. There's nobody here to greet them. Come on, where are the girls? Not now. Ladies, where's Ashley?
12: Get out there.
11: No.
12: Yes.
9: Are you smoking cigarettes out there?
11: Yeah.
9: Look at me. No, stop. Are you smoking cigarettes?
11: We didn't.
9: Okay, well, let me tell you something really important. Diners are standing in the dining room,
11: okay,
9: waiting to be sat down.
11: Okay.
9: And look at the time. We opened up 5 minutes ago. Come on, guys.
6: They didn't ask anybody if they could take a smoke break. They know that service is about to begin. They should have been ready.
3: With the restaurant quickly filling up,
6: the server will be over shortly.
3: The waitresses rush to redeem themselves.
11: Did we see any delicious appetizers we want? Can I get you something to drink to start?
3: And Gordon looks to the owners to finally provide the much-needed leadership at Classic American.
9: Naomi.
6: Yeah.
9: I need a leader.
6: Mm-hmm.
9: Cooking and talking at the same time is the hardest thing in the world to do. When you get it right, it's harmony. Yeah? I want to hear it tonight, okay?
6: All right. Colleen and I had always just blended in, but it's time to stand out now. And it's on our shoulders to make this work.
13: Ruby, you're up. I need a mac and cheese bite and a corn dog. Kevin, you got a classic burger.
7: Okay.
13: Two orders of wings all day.
7: Got the wings, yeah?
9: Excellent. Nice. Keep it going, guys, yes?
13: Yeah.
7: Yes.
3: Naomi's newfound confidence has the kitchen buzzing.
7: Get it going.
13: Order up, Ashley, table 8.
9: Yeah, thank you.
3: And orders are flying out to the kitchen.
11: Enjoy.
3: Meanwhile...
6: Welcome. My name is Colleen. I'm one of the owners.
3: Colleen has stepped up in her role as floor manager.
6: Table 6 is adding a shrimp appetizer.
11: Oh, the ladies, my table,
6: yes,
11: table 7.
6: But their food is already in, so you have to let the kitchen know that.
11: Okay. It was really good to see Colleen to actually step up and tell us what to do and be the leaders.
6: Take the meatloaf out. Pull pork right away. Let's go.
11: Thank you.
6: You're welcome.
9: Surprisingly, we got off to a good start. I mean, a really good start. But based on the performance of this kitchen over the last 10 years, I'm not holding out. Not yet.
13: All right, Kevin, turkey burger with onion rings. Just put it up.
9: Guys, look, I'm not going to serve that underneath there. You bust your ass like that to create fantastic food, you're not going to serve it on plates with crap underneath. Look, all over the place, come on. I cannot afford for you to take your eye off the ball now, please, yeah?
4: See that?
6: I was nervous and I was trying to get in the zone.
9: This is where all the mistakes start to happen. You've got to keep on driving, yeah?
6: No.
9: Come on, keep it going.
6: But we'll all pull together and we'll all step up and we'll get past it.
13: Just watch the bottom of the plate to me.
6: There's nowhere else to move but forward.
9: There you go. Excellent.
13: Table 9.
3: After dealing with a minor hiccup, the kitchen, led by Naomi, is back on track.
11: How is everything?
4: Excellent.
11: Good? Wow. You like it? Good choice?
3: And delivering high-quality dishes that are going down well with the customers.
11: How do we like everything?
14: Absolutely delicious.
11: I'm glad.
4: We'll come back for more.
6: All right.
4: Trust me.
6: Okay.
3: As dinner winds down and happy customers leave the restaurant...
13: Thank you.
11: Bye. See you later.
13: Bye.
3: It's clear that these two owners, under Gordon's guidance...
13: Stay together, guys. Stay together.
3: ...have just made the greatest comeback in Kitchen Nightmares history.
13: How are we doing, guys?
7: Doing good. Doing good.
4: Where are all the tickets?
9: Yeah, we've cleared the board. Colleen, place is full. The board's clear. Customers are happy. Yeah, come on, keep it going. Yeah, behind everybody, all the way.
6: Watching the customers enjoying what they were eating, that's what you're here for. That's why you bust your ass, you know? From this point on, it's a new beginning.
13: Good night. Thank you very much.
9: Okay. Let's be honest. This has been a very difficult turnaround, yeah? But you all pulled off a fantastic service. Congratulations.
11: Thank you.
9: Amazing. Colleen, how's it feel?
6: I felt great. I'm proud of each and every one of them.
9: Everybody worked hard.
6: Yes.
9: And Naomi, hearing your voice, calling, commanding, assertive, it is really important because it just puts that discipline across the line. And more importantly, you're good at it. Colleen, Naomi, this restaurant has every potential to really seriously become a huge success. Do not start dropping your standard. It means too much.
6: Yes.
9: Well done.
7: Thanks, Chef.
9: Well done.
11: Thank
9: well
11: you.
9: Done.
11: Thank
9: well
11: you.
9: Done. Come here, you. Well done. Up. Oh, well done.
0: I want to thank Chef Ramsay for giving us this opportunity to start all over again. It's a dream come true.
9: You're on your way. Good night.
11: Good night. Good night.
9: Thank you. There's only one word to describe what happened here tonight. That's a miracle. I only hope that these two former waitresses can finally achieve their classic American dream.
3: After Gordon left, Colleen and Naomi continued to run Classic American like a well-oiled machine.
13: OK. Kevin, you need two chickens on. Don, maybe you should jump on dishes for a little bit.
9: All right.
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11: These are punch cards, OK? 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
3: 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The staff are happy.
11: I love this computer. Mm-hmm. I love it.
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10: 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It's a new beginning.
9: Garlic, coconut, lamb.
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26: Good afternoon. This is Channel 4 news summary. I'm Aisha Tal in Leeds. The leader of the Canary Islands is refusing to let the Atlantic cruise ship hit by the deadly Hansa virus dock at Tenerife. Spain's prime minister had initially said the MV Honduras should travel to the Canaries. It was confirmed this morning that a British man and two other people have just been evacuated from the ship, which has been stationary off the coast of Cape Verde. The outbreak currently stands at 7 identified cases and there have been 3 deaths. The US and Iran are reported to be nearing a peace agreement, according to sources in Pakistan, which is involved in the negotiations. Donald Trump has also said that the policy of the US military creating a protective dome around shipping in the Strait of Hormuz will be paused as progress has been made towards a deal. Iranian media have mocked the shelving of Project Freedom, calling it a retreat. Airlines have slashed more than 13,000 flights after the price of jet fuel soared due to the US's military action against Iran. The number of flights pulled by airlines is equivalent to 2 million seats. According to data from aviation analytics firm Cirium, European jet fuel prices more than doubled over 6 weeks from late February. Britain is vulnerable as it's the largest jet fuel importer in Europe, but many UK airlines have said they will operate summer schedules in full without surcharging passengers. The Metropolitan Police has announced that a team of 100 extra officers will help safeguard the Jewish community. Since late March, there have been a series of arson attacks at Jewish sites in London, as well as a double stabbing in Golders Green that's been treated as an act of terrorism. The Met said the new team will be made up of officers from neighbourhood policing, specialist protection and those with counter-terrorism capabilities. A former SNP council leader who was found guilty of multiple sex offences against young men and teenagers has been jailed for 18 months. Jordan Linden resigned as the leader of North Lancashire Council in July 2022 after reports of alleged sexual harassment emerged, leading to the collapse of the SNP administration in the area. Well, that's the news. We're back tonight at 7. See you then. Bye-bye. Now for a look at the weather. Bright or sunny spells for most this afternoon, but some heavy and thundery showers towards the far west and east of the UK. Chilly with temperatures below average. Rain moving eastwards across Scotland tonight, mostly dry elsewhere, but a few showers in the west, a light frost possible in the countryside. Breezy across the northwest tomorrow with outbreaks of rain. Drier further southeast with sunny spells and a few showers.
1: 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The manhunt begins. Salisbury poisonings, the untold story at 9 o'clock. And going covert at night. Gordon Ramsay's Secret Service at 10.
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12: Oh, yeah!
27: The sheds, garages and barns of Britain...
28: Look at this!
12: I love it.
27: ...are brimful of old and unwanted stuff.
28: I think we're having a chair off.
27: It may look like garbage...
12: It just needs some love.
27: ...but it could be worth a pretty penny.
28: I think I can work my magic on that.
27: Henry Cole and Gemma Longworth...
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27: ...are here to repurpose your cast-offs into cash.
12: Mate, that is beautiful.
27: Petrolhead Henry... ...and his sidekick Alan...
12: Wow, look at that.
27: ...love meddling with motors and all things mechanical.
12: Millie, it runs!
27: ...while upcycling whiz Gemma...
28: Ta-da!
27: ...and her restorer Phil...
28: We could save it.
12: Oh, yeah.
27: ...love turning everyday objects into fantastic furniture.
12: 100% love it.
27: They may have different tastes...
12: It's the ultimate motorcycle.
28: Is it?
27: ...but they can always turn rubbish into readies for their owners.
12: £4,000.
28: Brilliant.
29: Jackpot. I'm going to value that at £1,000. It's the business.
27: Today, Henry's taking a risk.
12: I'm going to rue the day, but I'm going to give it a punt. Okay. Millie, it's going to kill me.
28: Go for it.
27: Gemma cuts Henry down to size.
12: It's small and perfectly formed.
28: Just like you, Henry.
27: And Ronnie is in a very good mood.
29: Oh, I like this. This is nice. And of course, classic MG. Everything's nice.
27: Today, Gemma and Henry are heading for a county famous for its beer and taxis. Wadworth's Brewery in Devizes still uses traditional Shire horses to deliver beer locally. And at Bradford-on-Avon, there's one of the best preserved and largest tithe barns in Britain. And talking of barns...
0: Where are we off to today?
12: OK, we're going to go and see...

0: That sounds perfect. Just what this place is in dire need of.
1: Great. OK, well, look, should we get going? I think it's behind us. Oh, I mean, like there. Come on, then.
2: So Henry and Gemma are off for a rummage to find two items apiece to repurpose or repair.
1: Oh, my word.
2: And there's plenty of unwanted stuff in this first barn for them both to get excited about.
1: What about a little birdcage?
3: No.
1: A poof?
3: No, not that one, but I do like this one.
1: Shall I move the bicycle out of the way then for you?
3: Look at that. I really like this.
1: So what is that, a coffee table or
3: a
1: footstool?
3: It's a bit of both, so it's really useful.
1: Even if you got size 15s, you could fit on this.
3: Exactly. Is it comfortable?
1: Yeah, it is. Also, you could, put your magazines on it and all that kind of stuff in front of your telly.
3: I'm not sure on the fabric. I think with a little bit of love, that is going to be brilliant.
1: So what, that is your first item?
3: First item, OK?
1: Let's move on.
3: Come on, then.
1: Yeah.
2: One item behind already, Henry has to up his game.
1: No, I've seen something. No,
3: let me
1: see. No, just over there.
3: Oh, that's quite nice.
1: Now, I'm sorry, right? I think corner cupboards are rather underrated right now.
3: Well, they are very useful and they don't take up much space.
1: And also, they take up corners.
3: They do, yeah.
1: But that's lovely, isn't it? It's small and perfectly formed.
3: Just like you, Henry. I've got lots of ideas on what I would do with that corner cabinet, but I'll be keen to see what they do.
1: I'll tell you what is slightly disconcerting, is that you can see Gemma's mind going like that.
3: Do you think you can do a better job than me on that, then?
1: Obviously, the jury's out on that. But at the end of the day, if it really is bad, I can always send up to Liverpool. Come on.
3: You can, yeah.
1: Hey, look, my first item. Come on. Oh, I'm glad I saw that first.
2: Gemma is very good with wood, and she's also excellent at finding hidden items.
3: That's lovely.
1: I thought it was just a load of building stuff, but Gem seems to have found a gem.
3: It's sort of a cross between a coffee table and a TV stand. But what I love about it is all of those drawers. There's so much storage and everyone loves storage. I don't think it's very old, but I think I can work my magic on that and it's going to be worth some money. That's my second item.
1: Right, OK. I'm on a mission now. Containers, let's go.
2: And that mission takes him to a container outside.
1: Just know you love them.
2: And to his happy place.
1: I've got a little torch here. Oh, no, there's just... Oh, hang on. Oh, yeah! Look at this. What is it? MG Midget, 1965. Chrome bumpers, I thank you.
3: So what's so special about that? Why would you take this?
1: Well, look, if you are into classic cars and you want an entry-level classic car, the MG Midget is the way forward. But the ones to have, and they command a much better price, by the way, are the ones with chrome bumpers and also wire wheels.
3: He's found an old car. He's going on and on and on about it. If I'm honest, it's all going over my head.
1: I'm going to rue the day, but I'm going to give it a punt. Okay. Milliard's going to kill me.
3: Yeah, you can do it.
1: Oh, you are kind. I'll do it. Come on, let's go see Rafe. We're done.
2: Now it's over to Rafe to see if he can shed some light on the four finds.
3: That barn was amazing. There were so many lovely items in there. But I have found two, and my first is this footstool.
0: I actually grew up with that. I can remember that from days when I was 6 years old. My mum reupholstered it herself, but certainly it's been like that for 25 years, I would have said.
3: Wow. So it's time for some new fabric then?
0: Yeah, definitely. Yeah.
3: And my second item is this, is it a coffee table, TV stand? What would you call that?
0: It was a coffee table, yeah.
3: Right, OK.
0: But as you can see, it's been used for everything.
1: Now, Rafe, on my items, one of which is this glorious little corner cabinet. Where did this come from?
0: That came from a grandparent. We tried to fit it in the house. Kind of worked, didn't work, so it ended up in the barn.
1: I'm going to attempt to show Gemma how I restore and upcycle some wood. Now, normally I take two items. One of them you can't see here, mainly because it's in a container and it is your little MG Midget. Tell me the history of that.
0: Thing of beauty, that.
1: Well, that's what I think.
0: So, yeah, it's been sat up for the last 5 years, sprung an oil leak. I'm no doubt the mice are in there. You're going to have a great time with that.
1: But you think I might have my work cut out?
0: I think you could.
1: Anyway, what do you reckon on the old items?
0: They're all in need of a bit of love, so, guys, I think you've done really well.
1: Rafe, you've had a great time, man. Thank you so much.
2: Coming up, Henry's found his calling.
1: It just needs some love.
3: And are you going to give it to it?
1: I'm the man.
2: Gemma's feeling confident.
3: Once this is sanded back and put back together, it's going to be gorgeous.
2: And it's back to basics for Henry's MG restoration.

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2: Gemma Longworth and Henry Cole are upcycling discards into dough.
3: No, no, I've seen something.
2: They both picked two items from Rafe's Barnes.
4: Oh, look at this.
2: Now Henry is back in Oxfordshire to reveal his finds to restorer Alan Milliard, starting with the corner cabinet.
3: It's actually rather nice. I think I should chat with Shirley about what we're going to do, but I think we should just do some bright, vibrant colours and just make it fun. If you turn round...
5: Oh, no, yeah? This is different. And they're quite nice to drive and they're very economical.
3: Yeah, now, look, I think underneath all that dust and detritus, there is something rather nice. Desperate to get out, we could be onto a good one.
2: Like giddy little schoolboys, Alan and Henry can't wait to play with the new toy.
6: I think the interior might be a bit wet, Millie.
2: And the jet washing doesn't stop there.
7: Look at that. I think we should get that jet washed.
3: OK, so, look, Lee, we shouldn't do it properly, but... just going to jet wash it.
7: Just covering up the distributor until it's out of the main blast of the water.
3: Okay.
7: So we don't want to get water into the electrical distributor. Right, okay.
3: Yeah, happy?

0: You do dry them in the rain, so they're designed to get wet.
1: All right.
2: Look at that.
0: Oh, that's better, yeah.
2: Those are designed to get wet, he says.
1: OK, look, I know we've gone cheap, but it looks a heck of a lot better, doesn't it? Hopefully we haven't wrecked it by washing it, but, you know, there wasn't much alternative apart from with a bucket and a sponge, which would have taken months.
3: For the corner cabinet, Henry's calling in furniture restoration expert Shirley, whose workshop is just over the way from Henry's.
4: Look, I know you've been finishing off that cabinet for other punter, right?
5: Yeah.
4: But have you had a look at the corner cabinet?
5: I have.
4: And?
5: Well, it's been upcycled previously. Yeah. However, I've got an idea.
4: I'll tell you what, your ideas are normally right. Harris, come on, we're going to go and play ball.
3: As it's already been upcycled before, Shirley needs to take it back to basics. So, first up, all the paint's coming off. And Shirley's got some novel ideas for a new colour scheme.
5: So, the inside, we're going to paint it in a mustard. It's called Hot as Mustard, the shade. And the exterior, we're going to paint in an apple of your eye, green.
3: And to really enhance this transformation, you need a statement colour.
5: Wow, look at that. It's fantastic.
3: In Liverpool, Gemma is revealing her haul from the first barn search to her restorer, Phil Carroll, starting with the coffee table.
6: Well, I've got this maybe with you in mind. It's in quite good condition.
7: Yeah.
6: I really like the drawers. And there's this as well at the back.
7: Oh, that's cool, isn't it?
6: It's good, isn't it? Maybe just needs a bit of a clean and then something on the top, get rid of these stains. So if I leave that with you...
7: Sam?
6: Yeah, and I can work on this.
7: What exactly is it?
6: Well, it's a footstool.
7: How big were the feet?
6: Well, it sort of acts as a footstool.
8: A red bubble car just outside the village.
9: Is that it?
6: Yeah.
9: You must be joking, Gina.
10: You call another Anton Honest?
9: I wish you told your uncle, that's all.
10: I will, as soon as we get there. Oh, come on, Anton. At least we'll be together. That's the main thing.
8: Gina kisses her unseen friend, Anton. In the Aidensfield Arms, George is looking out of the window.
11: It's a long drive from Liverpool, George. Stop fretting.
12: I should never have let her go home, never.
13: Oh, come on, it was only for one night. She needed a break.
12: Yeah, but what if she's not back to cook the dinners?
13: She will be.
12: Then where'll I be? I wish I'd never started on this fool lark.
11: Progress, George. That's what it's all about.
14: Actually, I wanted to have a word with you about your catering, George. Don't you think your menus are a little bit, you know...
11: Repetitive.
14: Bernie. A little bit repetitive.
12: What do you mean?
14: Well, I mean, everybody's doing this food in a basket lark, aren't they? Why don't you do something different?
13: Watch it, George. He's up to no good.
14: Well, you've got some patience you can go and make feel worse.
13: Thanks for the messages.
14: I mean, why don't you do roast pheasant?
13: Told you.
12: Oh, no, I'm not falling for that one, especially not from you, Claude.
14: I've got some beautiful birds, George. There's not a bit of shot in them.
13: No, I expect they all died from natural causes.
14: It's a good job I think you're a wonderful person. Well, what do you think?
12: No, pheasants take too much preparation.
14: I'll pluck them for you. Well, I'll get somebody to do it, like, you know.
12: Nah, they'd be too expensive.
14: Look, roast pheasant. Oh, Nick. Is it right somebody's moved into Plum Cottage?
15: Can I have a word? I
8: never let my friends down. Gina pulls up outside the pub.
10: I can't wait for me, 7 months.
15: I've had a call from the keeper over at Raynow.
14: Really? And?
15: Apparently, someone's been getting into his pens, taking his pheasants.
14: Oh, I see. And with your nasty, suspicious policeman's mind, you're putting it all down to the local scapegoat. Well, you have my permission to search my entire premises.
15: All right, let me know if you hear anything, OK?
10: Hilly! Hi, everyone. This is Anton.
16: All right.
8: With his mop top, he looks like one of the Beatles. The new arrival, Adrian Shaw, is seeing off the removal men.
17: Here. This is for you. Thank you very much.
16: Thanks.
8: Watching the removal van go, he looks uneasy. Nick pulls up at the police house and finds Joe's car, a frog-eyed sprite, parked outside. Joe comes out to meet him, carrying Katie.
10: See there?
8: Oh,
10: there he is.
18: Hello.
10: Hi.
18: It's a nice surprise.
10: Well, I didn't come to see you. I came to see Katie, didn't
8: John. I? Shaw enters the living room of his new cottage and looks wearily at the packing cases and furniture spread across the place. He takes off his hat and gloves. One of the removal men is in a phone box.
16: Yeah, and he's in the cottage on the left-hand side. That's it. OK?
8: The Pickford's lorry is parked on a remote moorland road and he gets in as his colleague starts up the engine. Eileen puts some cake on the table.
15: Ah, thanks, Eileen.
6: Thanks. Actually, I came to ask for some help with a school project. It won't take long.
15: Oh. Aidensville Police. Oh, hello, Mr. Davis. I see. Well, can't this wait till later? Only... Right. Well, I can come now if you're worried. Right away. Yeah. OK.
18: Adam Davis?
15: Yeah.
18: Finish your tea. Won't be anything important. You know what he's like.
15: No, I better go. Sorry about this.
6: Well, it'll only take a minute.
15: I'll phone you later. OK.
18: His life's not his own half the time.
6: So I see.
18: It wasn't really a problem for Kate. Being a doctor, she was in the same boat, so she understood. A lot of women wouldn't, though.
8: At Davis's cottage.
19: I tried knocking, but I didn't answer. I didn't know what else to do.
15: Yeah, no, it's all right.
19: I mean, first there was this terrible loud howl, and then crashing noises like someone was throwing things around.
15: You're quite sure it was from next door?
19: Oh, yes. I'd never heard anything like it, Mr. Owen. Not from a grown man. It made me shiver all over.
15: Right.
8: Davis leans out of his front door, watching Nick as he goes next door.
15: PC Rowan, Aidensville Police.
20: Yes?
15: Well, just checking you're all right, sir.
20: Any reason why I shouldn't be?
15: Well, we've had reports of some strange noises coming from your house.
20: Noises?
15: Yeah, like someone in distress.
20: Really?
15: Are you here on your own, sir?
20: Yes. Look, all right. I'm single. I've just come back from Africa. I'm here to write a book, and the name's Shaw. Will that satisfy the Bush Telegraph? And I definitely haven't heard any funny noises.
15: Right, well, I'll leave you in peace, sir. I don't mean to be nosy. We're a small community. We like to keep an eye on each other.
20: Evidently.
8: In the pub kitchen...
19: Stay.
21: Work for us.
10: Oh, come on, Uncle George, he's a qualified chef. We're dead lucky to have him, you know. He's been working in this big posh restaurant in Liverpool.
21: Yes, but I don't want any fancy stuff.
10: Oh, he knows that, it's fine. Look, the main thing is, I can be in the bar with you all the time, see? Instead of being rushed off my feet with all the cooking.
8: George glances over at Anton, checking out the kitchen.
21: Well, what does he charge?
14: 12 quid a week.
11: More to cook a few chips.
14: Yeah, ought to have had my pheasant.
21: What am I going to do?
14: Him and send him packing.
11: Can't. Gina's soft on him.
8: A man in outdoor gear with a camera around his neck comes in.
22: Good evening. What if you'd help me? My name's Fenwick. I'm looking for bed and breakfast and an evening meal.
23: These pans are knackered, Uncle George.
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0: Mr. Proctor, I've come for a copy of the list.
1: I'm sorry?
0: I understand you keep the bird list. I'm out of the moors for the weekend, so all local gen gratefully received.
1: I beg your pardon?
0: You are Proctor, I take it.
1: Who?
0: Kevin Proctor, Secretary of the North Riding Birdwatching Club.
1: No.
0: Well, I was given this address.
1: Well, I'm sorry, but the name's Davis. Alan Davis.
0: How extraordinary. I must have been given the wrong information. You don't know where I might find Mr. Proctor, do you?
1: No.
0: Perhaps your wife might know.
1: Look, I haven't got a wife, and I've never heard of a Mr. Proctor.
0: Ah. Well, it's a lovely spot, anyway.
1: Yes. Now, if you'll excuse me, I am in a little bit of a hurry.
0: Sorry to have troubled you. Mr. Davis now, is it?
2: Come on, come on, come on, out. Go on, go on. In you go, go on, in you go, go on. Come on, come on. That's it.

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6: Oh, Henry, look!
5: They both pick two items from Jane and Paul's small holding. And Gemma is back in Liverpool to show off her second pair of items to her restorer, Phil Carroll.
7: It's in a bit of a bad way, that chair, isn't it?
8: A little bit of a jigsaw puzzle.
7: But I saw this and I thought, I just can't leave it there. Now, Paul's dad made that, so it's all handmade.
8: Clever fella, then, isn't he?
7: Exactly. I think that we could save it.
8: Oh, yeah.
7: Yeah?
8: Yeah. I'll put it together, sand it, and you paint.
7: Yeah. Now, this, on the other hand, I think might be for an expert.
8: What is it?
7: It's a loom. Do you have any experience of using a loom?
8: No.
7: Now, I do. However, I've never built one. I've never put it together.
8: No.
7: But I may have given Henry the impression that I had. Could you get started on that?
8: Oh, yeah.
7: Yeah?
8: Look forward to that.
5: As he preps the chair for painting, eagle-eyed Phil has spotted something that may add value.
8: Do you know what? I'm going to see if I can talk Gemma into leaving that. That's a lovely pattern on there, and it's not damaged or nothing. I wonder if I could talk her into it.
5: As well as the seat, Phil has some legs to fix.
8: We're missing one of the little feet that go on here. So I've just got a little off course, so I'm going to sand it and just cut it to size. They're not identical. They're all a slightly different size and shape, so I don't have to be too fussy. That'll do me.
5: Gemma has found her loom expert, Kirsty, who can decide whether it will ever weave again.
7: Kirsty, can you help?
9: Yeah, I think it definitely can be salvaged. I'm not 100% sure of the age, but judging by these cogs and pieces at the back, we're maybe talking 80 to 100 years old, perhaps.
7: Is there anything I can do to help?
9: Yeah, so if it could be sanded down, painted again. These turquoise threads here are actually threads that have been left on from a previous project. Okay. These turquoise threads can be cut off. All of these threads here, these are called the heddles, and these can come off and be washed if possible too.
7: OK, so if I do my work first, you can then get it in good working order?
9: Yeah, certainly.
7: Oh, brilliant.
5: So Gemma has her checklist, and first up is de-threading.
7: Hopefully, once I've got rid of all of these green strings, it'll make a little bit more sense. Because right now, I'm just chopping away. I don't really know what I'm doing.
5: After some intense fiddling, Gemma removes the heddles ready for washing.
7: I'm going to soak them overnight in some hot water and stain remover.
10: Soaking the threads.
5: In Oxfordshire, Henry is revealing his finds to his restorer, Alan.
11: Plant trailer.
12: It's got no bottom.
11: Look, I'm not going to get an immaculate plant trailer, am I?
12: Right? No.
11: With nothing to do to it. So, guess what we're going to do?

0: do to restore this?
1: Clean it and fit a new bottom.
0: You know it makes sense, hey? What do you reckon?
1: No idea. Must be a table, but...
0: OK, so what it was back in the day...
1: Yeah.
0: ..was a dough-proving thing. I think that is a beautiful thing.
1: It
0: and
1: is.
0: Would make a lovely table. Don't you think?
1: Job done.
0: Yeah, cool.
2: But before upcycling the dough bin into a table, Henry takes a moment to do some background research, and he's made an interesting discovery.
0: Overnight, I've been looking at the internet, and I've been looking at dough bins for sale. These things command a really huge price. You know, they're anything between £500 and £1,000. What I was going to do is I was going to sand it and polish it, but then I was going to get Pete to write something funky on it and, you know, sort of jazz it up a little. But I think all I'm going to do with that is just devalue it. So what's on offer? Well, the only thing I can really do to add value is sand it and wax it. And I'm sorry, but I don't really want to do anything else. Delivery.
2: With no upcycling needed on the dough bin, Henry and Alan take time out to address the trickier question of the trailer.
0: Look at all this algae.
3: Yeah, that might be scrubbed with a brush.
0: So I think what we've got to do is scrub it, jet wash it, put the base on it, pump up the tyres.
3: We're going to have to remove all the old screws. Yeah. I bet they're rusted in proper tight as well. Let's get on with it.
0: Yeah, OK. Nice.
4: Extracting the old screws.
3: Oh, they're coming out all right.
0: Okay. Just giving this a little brush. It's got a feeling it's going to be quite difficult to get off, this algae. But I think this is probably the best way of cracking it.
3: I'm getting covered now.
2: After really working up a good lather...
0: Do the hokey-cokey.
2: Henry's ready to add some water.
0: Ready? Oh, yeah! Look at that!
3: That's looking amazing. That's working perfect.
2: In Liverpool, Gemma is tackling the loom, and the threads have finished soaking.
5: Yeah, they're much better. But the test... Well, the water's gross, so they must be clean.
2: Equally important as the thread work is the woodwork.
5: I want to keep the loom quite traditional-looking, so I've gone for a grey. I think that's going to work with the bare wood.
2: With the bare wood getting the oil treatment, Gemma's work is done.
5: Now I just need Kirsty to try and get it working.
2: Gemma can now move on to decorating the reassembled chair.
5: The final stage is to add a little pop of colour. I've gone for a duck egg blue, which is quite a modest colour in keeping with the chair. Now, I do like the idea of keeping the bare wood, but we'll see what it looks like when it's painted up. So, that's the paint on, and it's looking so much better. I think I'm going to keep this wood bare. I'll add a little bit of Danish oil, some wax, and then we should be good to go.
2: In Oxfordshire, Henry has taken delivery of a new and expensive reinforced plywood trailer floor. It's covered in resin to make it durable and strong.
0: Yeah, that's the way.
3: That's it.
0: That was more by luck than judgment, mate. I've got to tell you. Oh, hang on. Oh!
4: They lower the trailer's ramps.
0: Nice.
3: OK. OK. Plastic coating on it as well.
0: Hang on.
3: Okay.
0: I'm going to... That's it. Oh, Millie, what a beautiful thing.
2: But there's an issue.
3: It's not sitting down for some reason. I'm a bit worried
0: about
3: this.
0: What do
3: you mean? Unless we left one screw in, maybe. Can you just lift up so I can have a look?
6: Yeah, one screw.
0: Oh, hey, you could think about running.
3: Look that in. There's just one screw. One screw, that's all there is.
0: Take it out. Try now.
3: OK,
0: one, two, three, potatoes.
3: Better.
0: Oh, yeah, that's much better, Al.
3: That's better. That's it.
0: Look at that. Fits like the proverbial glove. And all we got to do now, drill the holes and put the screws in, secure the base, and put a little bit of silver paint on the wheels.
2: Fresh from that success, Henry's engaging his subtler side when it comes to restoring the dough bin.
0: Actually, you know what? I don't know what quite this wood is. Maybe oak, I'm not sure. All I do know, though, it's beautiful quality. And just lightly running the sander over this you get the most lovely colour. Look at that, it's beautiful. Wow, come up a tree.
2: In Liverpool, it's time to finish the items from the first search.
6: I'll get the last of these handles on.
2: Starting with a bit of light reassembly off the coffee table.
6: I'm really happy I never painted that top. I thought I was going to have to with all the stains, but they've come out and you can't see them. And it looks perfect. There's another 30 years life left in there.
2: Gemma is busy giving more life to her item, the footstool.
5: Next is the fabric, the best part.
4: She staples it to the frame.
5: There's just one final touch that I need to add, some studs around the edge.
2: A few tacks to add, and this restoration has breathed new life into a tired old footstool.
5: There we go, all finished. Let's see if it works. Oh, actually, I better not. My dirty trainers will ruin this gorgeous fabric. I love this.
2: In Oxfordshire, the only thing left to do on the MG is to see how it drives.
7: OK, Millie, now then. Ow! I just... right, sounds all right.
4: Slowly, they move forwards.
7: We're off.
3: Way.
7: We're off, right, Millie! Okay. After 20 years, it's running!
3: It feels quite comfortable, actually.
7: Yeah, no, it's all right.
3: Yeah.
7: I'll tell you what, considering it's been so dormant...
3: It's not too bad, is it?
7: It's not bad at all. Lovely jubbly.
2: Meanwhile, furniture restorer Shirley has turned one item into two by repurposing the corner cupboard door as the base for a mirror.
8: So, we've had a piece of glass cut locally. Going to attach that on now. There we are. Gentle bit of pressure, and that glue should set very quickly. That's the mirror now finished. Really pleased with this. Let's have a look. And we've got a nice little key as a lovely finishing feature. Beautiful.
2: All that's left is to show Henry.
0: Firstly, first impressions, I love it. I'll tell you the amazing thing about it is what you get two for the price of one.
8: For the price of one.
0: It's beautiful, Shirley.
8: Yeah.
0: I think it's really good. And it's a lovely idea as well, because that hanging up on a wall looked really cool, especially with your little pom-pom.
8: Yeah.
0: Or would you call that a tassel?
8: I think it's a tassel.
0: OK, let's call it a tassel.
8: Yeah, it's a tassel.
0: But I love the colourway. It's great. I just hope Ronnie does. Do you know what I mean? You never can tell.
8: No, you can't, no.
2: Well, we'll soon find out at the valuation. Gemma and Henry found four unwanted items at Rafe's place. Now they've been transformed. But what will he think? We've sent him pictures of the restorations to find out.
9: Oh, wow, yeah. Yeah, I can see the footstool really made that very contemporary. Yeah, the corner cupboard. Really like what they've done with the door, taking that off. That's a really good, unique idea.
0: I think Rafe seemed pretty happy, did he?
5: I think he's pleased.
0: Do you reckon?
5: I do.
0: Let's just hope Ronnie is, huh?
2: Antiques expert and valuer Ronnie Archer Morgan started his long career upcycling furniture, so he's well-placed to know the true value of restored items.
0: Go on then, mate.
10: Oh, I like this. This is nice. Don't know what wood that is. It looks like cherry. I love these square-section dowels as well. It's lovely. And, of course, classic MG.
0: Yeah, absolutely, mate.
10: Everything's nice.
0: Oh, good. Happy days.
5: I'll go first. Ronnie, what do you think of that lovely cabinet?
10: I think the lovely cabinet's lovely. It's an item that if I could house it in my home, I would want it. I'd be happy to look at that every day.
5: Well, that's praise indeed.
2: The chest with drawers hadn't been used for years. Now it's looking pristine. No costs.
10: It's a practical thing. It's a nice-looking thing. You could use it as a coffee table, I guess. I think £300.
2: That's a top drawer profit of £300.
5: Next item, the lovely footstool.
10: I quite like it. I mean, I like the retro 50s abstract print fabric. It's nice. Elephant's breath, grey legs.
5: Indeed.
10: Quite trendy.
5: Mm-hmm.
2: The footstool was looking faded and jaded. Now it's got a new look. £40 spent on fabric.
10: It's a footstool. It's nice. £140.
2: That's a well-furnished profit of £100.
0: Ronnie, let's start with the corner cabinet there. And you get a door that could be used as a mirror, so you get two for the price of one.
10: I would like to see that on the wall with a key in it and the tassel.
11: Yeah.
10: It's kind of like a surreal look about it. No, I like that.
0: I have to be honest with you, that's absolutely nothing to do with me. Shirley came up with that idea.
2: The corner cabinet needed a lift. Now it's had one. £20 spent on a mirror and paint.
10: Hmm. No, it's a nice idea. I like the corner cabinet open, so you could just display things in it, put things in it, and I like the door as a mirror on the wall beside it. £120.
2: That's a solid profit of £100.
0: Right, moving on to, obviously, my meat and drink, to an MG Midget chrome bumper 1964.
10: It's a lovely car. I love those cars.
0: Can I just say, that one's a little bit good from far, but far from good. I think it's what we would call a rolling restoration.
10: Oh, so it needs a lot of work on it.
0: But you can drive it, you know, it fuffles along.
2: And the sports car just needed a tinker and a clean. No costs.
10: Great navy. Mm. I love navy on sports cars. Yeah. I've been advised that the value of an MG Midget in that condition is about £3,500.
2: So that's a racy profit of £3,500.
0: So that means, in total, Rafe is going to receive £4,000, hey?
5: That's brilliant.
9: That is surprising, yeah, to be honest with you. may start getting everything else out of the bond.
2: Coming up, Henry's upsizing his tools.
0: Al, I think you need a big one.
3: Oh, yeah.
2: And at the valuation, Ronnie's feeling all crafty.
10: And I do like this loom. It's nice. Home Crafts.
5: Yes.
10: Very nice.

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10: Monarchs of mess, Gemma Longworth and Henry Cole, are turning clutter into cash.
11: Oh my God, that's lovely.
10: Their choices from Rafe's shed were valued at £4,000.
12: That is surprising, yeah, to be honest with you.
10: And so it's game on as the teams finish off the restorations from Jane and Paul's place.
13: I think I've seen enough. Good for him.
11: What?
10: In Oxfordshire, Alan has sanded the dough bin and is adding some richness of colour to the recipe.
14: When you first put this polish on, it looks really black, but it soaks in and turns into a nice oak colour.
10: With wax, it's important that you treat it well after application.
15: Al, I think you need a big one.
14: Oh, yeah, that's better.
15: Don't you think?
14: I wonder where that one went.
15: Just not for the sides or anything, but I just think you're going to get a better finish. You know? Let's spark this one up. Off you go. Wait a second. Off you go.
14: Oh, yeah, that feels good. Well, that's it.
15: Simple is best. So, consequently, you know, I think we've added value to it by not touching it.
14: Yeah.
15: Top job, mate.
10: From a top job to a job on the floor of the trailer, which needs securing. A dab of silver here and there to cover the signs of its age, and this trailer is ready to roll.
16: They clink mugs.
15: Mate, as trailers go, I think that's rather a beautiful one.
14: Proper strong, sturdy trailer, perfect for any plant application.
15: Absolutely, mate. The wheels look great, the bed looks great, and it looks purposeful.
14: It would be silly to polish it and paint it.
15: Well done, Millie.
10: In Liverpool, Gemma is finishing her two-tone chair with some Danish oil. This seals the wood, protecting it from moisture.
13: The final touch is to add a dark wax over the Danish oil. And the dark colour complements the light paint quite nicely.
17: Hello.
13: Look at this, Phil.
17: That looks gorgeous. Not the same chair.
13: I know, can you believe it? Well, I hope Paul likes it, because his dad built this. I'm so happy with it.
17: No, it looks faster.
10: The final item, the loom, just needs putting together. Time to call back Kirsty the expert. She has to re-thread the heddles onto the wooden shafts.
18: It's a bit of a fiddly task because all of these strings need to be in exactly the right place for the mechanisms to move. You want the shafts to lift and drop, and that's what makes the loom open and close so that you're able to weave.
10: After hooking up the pedals to the shafts, this loom can weave again.
13: Kirsty!
19: Hi, Gemma.
13: It looks like it's working to me.
19: It is. It's working great. So, yeah, we've got a fully functioning loom.
13: Oh, I'm so pleased with it. Thank you so much. I can't believe you've got this going.
19: Yeah, thank you.
13: Brilliant.
19: It's been a really nice, exciting project to do.
10: But will the loom weave a tapestry of cash at the valuation? Henry and Gemma found another four unwanted items at Jane and Paul's place. Now they've been upcycled or restored. But what will they think about what the teams have done? We've sent them pictures to find out.
20: Wow. So that's what the loom looks like then?
21: Yeah. Wow, look at the trailer.
20: It's nice seeing my dad's chair like that again, isn't it?
21: Really impressed. But I nearly threw it on the bonfire the night before they came.
13: Well, Jane and Paul seem pretty pleased with that.
15: Let's just hope Ronnie is.
13: Fingers crossed.
15: Hey, Ronnie, come on in.
22: Well, I like this. So, an old antique classic, a proper antique one. Very nice. And I do like this loom.
13: Weaving loom, yeah.
22: It's nice. Home crafts.
13: Yes.
22: Very nice.
16: The trailer.
13: Ronnie, tell me what you think of that loom, fully restored in working order.
22: Well, I love the idea of home crafts, and I love the idea of somebody having the space to take that in and weave fabrics at home.
10: The loom was in bits. Now it's back together again and working. £200 spent on paint and an expert.
22: I don't know how old that is. I would imagine it's about 100, 120 years old. I could see it's got different timbers there, so I think pieces have been replaced. I mean, it's got a sculptural look about it. It's decorative. And I think a loom like that would be £450.
10: That's a well-woven profit of £250.
13: OK, well, our next item, the lovely little chair. Now, this chair was hand-carved by Paul's dad.
22: That backsplat looks like it hasn't been properly finished. But I appreciate that he's done it. That's nice.
10: The farmhouse chair was also in pieces. Now it's all fixed up and functional. Just a fiver spent on paint.
22: I like the colourway.
13: Yeah?
22: It's interesting. But it's not a high-quality piece. And I have to say what I think.
13: OK.
22: But I still think it's £100 of decorative chair.
10: So that's a comfy profit of £95.
0: Let's start off with the dough-proving bin.
22: The antique boulangerie dough bin.
0: Is that what it's called?
22: Yeah, that's what they're called. It's a classic.
0: Antique boulangerie. How about
22: boulangerie.
10: The dough bin was looking dowdy and dull. Now it's back in business. No costs.
22: Brown furniture, as you know, is not that popular.
0: No.
22: But because this opens up and you can use it for storage and it's a table and it's got a classic antique profile look to it, a very nice item.
0: Yeah.
22: And you haven't over-restored it. I think something like that would quite easily make £600.
10: So that's a proven profit of £600.
0: Look, moving on, sublime to the ridiculous, we've got ourselves a plant trailer to put diggers on and that kind of stuff.
22: It's now a thing you can use, and yep. If you're moving vehicles, that's what you need.
0: Hey, mate, that's what you need, exactly.
10: And the trailer hadn't been pulled for a while. Now it's good to go. £500 spent on a new bed base.
22: Yeah, it's a nice thing. It's not really my sort of thing, and I had to take advice on the value of that. And I was advised that that would be valued at £1,500.
10: So that's pulled a profit of £1,000.
13: OK, well, Henry, it looks like Jane and Paul are walking away with £1,945.
20: It's an amazing amount of money, isn't it?
21: Some of those things we were just going to throw away.
20: Plenty of more items sitting around.
10: So Jane and Paul have £1,945 heading for their bank. And Gemma and Henry have made Rafe a stonking £4,000. The MG making the most money.
0: And I'll tell you what's lovely. You know, these sort of crafty things like the loom and the dough thingy, you know, they're still really desirable and useful. And I'll tell you what, that means they're worth an awful lot of dough.
1: Phil is the expert local guide tonight as he's house hunting for one woman in his patch. Location, location, location starts tonight at 8. And four young lads trekking away from their patch on a journey into adulthood. Stand By Me, the classic, continues our When You're Young season on Film 4 at 9 o'clock.

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8: This one's called Baron and the other one's called Jip.
5: England.
9: This job really brought out the best in me. 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
11: Everything we could ever want is right here. 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
12: We've come this far, there's no point turning back now.
5: On this visit to our nations, keeping classic design on the road with the craftspeople of England's poshest repair shop. 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
13: In the style of a vintage tourism poster, a green landscape transforms into the real thing. Festiniog, Gwynedd, soaring over a lush green valley.
6: There are some British inventions so monumental that they've changed life as we know it across the globe. And thanks to the passion and dedication of a few individuals, we have unbroken links to those early moments, those sparks of genius that still live on today.
13: A steam train chugging along.
14: A lot of the stuff that was done here, nobody'd done before. It's basically Victorian rocket science.
15: I've been a volunteer here for years. It's great to work here. There's a lot of crafts and skills that are being taught and passed on. It's the best job in the world.
16: I just love the fact

0: It's a place that captures people's hearts and lives on thanks to the dedication of enthusiasts who spend their days lovingly caring for it. And there's one man for whom this line has been a lifetime's work.
1: Paul!
2: Matt!
1: How are you?
2: Good to see you.
0: Paul Lewin is now general manager for the whole operation.
2: Can't be many railway workshops with a backdrop like this, can they?
1: It's absolutely unbelievable. And, I mean, you've got beautiful engines as well, glinting in the sunshine. What's the story behind Hugh Napier?
2: Oh, well, Hugh Napier worked at Lord Penrhyn's quarry in Bethesda, right up on the North Wales coast there. It's known as a quarry Hunslet. They started building these kind of engines back in the 1880s.
1: I love the way it just rolls off your tongue, Paul. Because, this is a passion for you, isn't it?
2: It is, yeah.
1: It really is.
2: It's been my life for a long time. And these little engines, there's just something about them. They're so sweet. Every single one of them that was made has been saved. So someone has saved them somewhere.
1: Yeah, and, people like you.
2: Yeah, people who are crazy like me.
1: Yeah. Can you remember the first time you ever experienced anything like this?
2: It goes back a long way because my dad was interested in these kind of engines. And as a youngster, my dad started to build models of these engines. And they worked, they were steam, and we had a railway in the back garden.
1: Never.
2: Yeah. My job was test driving them.
1: Really? Yeah. So you used to
2: think I was only about 6 or 7 years old at the time, but yeah, I did
1: oh
2: that as
1: well. My
2: yeah.
1: word.
0: From this early childhood in the Midlands, Paul became a man bewitched.
1: When things moved on to the bigger engines for you?
2: Yeah, well, I found the Festiniog Railway. And
1: what age are we talking there?
2: Oh, I think 13 years old on a school trip. I got a ride on one of the engines with my maths teacher, who found it all rather bizarre that I wanted to go on the engine, but was hooked, yeah.
0: Since then, this corner of North Wales has drawn Paul in, making the Festiniog line his life's work. Paul's love of these machines is infectious, and I can't wait to jump on board.
1: Love it! Oh, and away we go!
3: The engine carries them along tracks across an estuary.
0: Standing on the footplate of this beautiful old engine, small in the glorious mountains of Erudi, Snowdonia, it's easy to see why this magnificent place has had such a big influence on Paul's life.
3: The engine slows to a stop.
2: So with these little old engines, they were built for use in the quarry, and they didn't have to put the coal in while they were going along. So what they'd do, because they were just shunting around, they'd stop, hop off, and fire it from behind, which is what we need to do now, so we've got enough energy to get off up the hill.
1: Yep. Right, so gloves on then.
2: Hop down, yep.
1: Yep.
2: OK. And these doors here, we have to just slide that one back.
1: Okay.
2: Get a scoop of coal and then open the door and place that in the middle of the fire.
3: Wearing thick gloves, Matt adds a few spadefuls of coal to the burning furnace. The orange flames flicker within, then Matt closes the door.
1: Happy with that?
2: OK, yeah, that's great.
1: Ready when you are.
2: Toot on the whistle, Gov. Right, so you twist it. Like that.
1: Ah.
2: It's sort of like sprung loaded.
1: That releases the steam. So that about there.
2: Yeah, that's a good.
1: We'll do a little toot.
3: Steam comes out of the chimney as the engine starts moving again.
1: Beautiful.
3: There are mountains in the distance.
1: So what was the journey then, from you being a 13-year-old boy to ending up as general manager?
2: I came here when I was about 15, working as a volunteer on the engines. As time went on, you think, well, I need to put something back in to help look after the engines. So we all got interested in engineering and overhauling locomotives and so on.
1: Yeah.
2: So there was one moment that is always quite memorable, and that's when you qualified to become a driver. And for me, that was in 1988. I was about 24 years old at the time. And I'll never forget that day. You know, you just don't. You know, here I am driving an engine on my own for the first time.
3: The railway tracks run alongside a road. At the workshop, engineers work on different engines.
0: The team here restore the old locomotives and carriages.

0: bring buildings back to life, even engineer new machines. It's a willing workforce, with people like Alex and Billy keeping alive old skills.
1: Oh, the business end. How are you, lads? How are you going?
2: Well, thank you, yourself.
1: What a beautiful engine. And how long have you been a driver?
2: I've been a driver for 12 years. I've been coming here for about 22 years as a volunteer.
1: A volunteer? Yes. Okay.
3: Oh, yeah.
2: It's not a paid job, this. Right. It's a hobby.
1: So what do you do for a living, then?
2: Well, funnily enough, I drive trains for a living.
1: Do you?
2: So it's a bit of a busman's holiday, this. Yes.
1: Oh, that's brilliant.
2: Back to work on Monday.
1: All right.
2: Driving a big freight train. Opposite to this.
0: After over 100 years of service, the railway became unprofitable. And by 1946, the line lay closed and abandoned. But only a few years later, new interest kick-started a monumental effort to restore it, largely powered by volunteer labour. And it's the generations of folk giving their time for free that's kept it going ever since. People like Kate, director of the Ferstiniog Railway Society.
4: Hello. How are you?
1: How nice to meet you.
4: How are you? It's lovely.
1: Matt, oh, my word. Isn't it just beautiful?
4: It is a gorgeous part of the world.
1: And this is the route, then? I'm looking down at the table.
4: You are.
1: So where are we on the table?
4: You are just leaving Porthmadog at the moment.
1: Right. And Kate, how are you involved with it all?
4: It's my husband's fault. He was a guard on the railway. And 10 years ago, we made a decision that there was more to life than a proper job.
1: Well done, you.
0: We're on one of eight glorious routes, which between them take in Eruri, the Vale of Ferstiniog, and mountains including Erwyddfa. Keeping this railway on track takes plenty of support.
1: So how many volunteers do you have then in the whole system?
4: I think there's probably over 500 in total.
1: Wow.
4: It's probably more than that. You can be an engine driver if you want to be an engine driver. But we need volunteers to be hosts on the train, to welcome people, serve tea and coffee. We have volunteers who work in the booking office. Everywhere on this railway, you will find a volunteer.
5: The train heads through a tunnel and the carriage is temporarily cast into darkness. Kate's white, in her 60s, and her shoulder-length grey hair.
1: What a different world we're living in now when you think that this was all about work and industry.
4: Yeah.
1: And now people just come here to escape, don't they?
0: It's nearly 200 years since this line started operating, with wagons carrying slate to the coast by gravity alone, a brakesman sitting on top to control the speed. Once unloaded, horses pulled the empty wagons back up the line. In 1863, as demand for slate increased, steam engines were brought in, and 2 years later, this line also became the first narrow-gauge railway in Britain to carry fee-paying passengers.
6: How are you? Okay.
1: Very good.
6: Did I get you anything from the trolley this morning?
1: I have a Welsh cake,
6: please.
1: So what's your connection to the railway, then?
6: Oh, my grandfather in 1954 was one of the original founders. They got it back going again, yes, absolutely.
1: What kind of man was he?
6: Oh, he was always telling jokes and causing havoc, I think. I was only 7 when he died, but lovely memories of him.
1: The kind of man that puts a railway through a mountain
6: To me, it's just wonderful to be more involved. It's not like being at work. It's like just being with a load of people that love what they do and everyone's really happy.
5: Looking out of the window.
1: Oh, look, as we take the bend, you can see the engine up ahead there.
5: In the cab, the driver sounds the whistle.
0: This amazing railway is a living link to a momentous history, preserved by the passion of rightfully proud people.
5: Matt's chatting with Paul.
1: I mean, what a place to work.
7: It's a pleasure because of all the people that work in this place and make it all possible, all the volunteers, all the staff, all the members that support us.
1: Yeah.
7: That's what makes it the place that it is. And long may it continue.
0: Leaving Wales behind, next, in rural Scotland, a lady cultivating an unusual crop from her kitchen.
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0: McCain, we are family.
1: Endurance is about finding the right moments.

0: I'd never met anyone like him. It was as if fate brought him to me to open up my world. And that's when I knew I was in love.
1: Aw. I didn't know you and Grandad met in Italy.
0: Oh, no. We met the following year.
1: Gran!
2: Getting to know Gran before she was Gran. On the train, you can.
3: Cathedrals, concrete dinosaurs, telescopes are all examples of Grade 1 listed structures. They're protected. The question is, who decides which ones we keep and which bits we demolish and destroy?
4: Kevin MacLeod's Listed Britain on More 4 starts next Wednesday at 9.
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6: This is Scotland's rural and remote southwest corner, well off the beaten track. And I'm here to meet a woman who was drawn to this part of the British Isles to make a home, and she's fast becoming a pioneer in the Scottish foodie landscape.
7: I don't know what it is about them, but they just have, for me, I like the texture and I just like the taste, and there's lots of variety.
8: When I first saw them, I was always amazed and shocked at the different sizes, shapes, colours that I didn't know were possible.
2: Tucked away in 12 acres of wooded hillside, Deer Manor lay derelict until Alicia Fuller Armour moved here with her family, with the determination from scratch, her myriad of mushrooms are now sought out by Michelin star chefs and exported from her kitchen table to customers all around the world, with a little help from her mum, Rose.
9: Hello!
10: Welcome.
9: How nice to meet you.
10: I'm sorry, I've got my gloves on.
9: Oh, not at all. I'm Matt. Hello, Alicia. Oh, my word. Look at this display.
10: Welcome to the world of gourmet mushrooms.
9: It almost looks like a coral reef.
10: Yeah,
9: it's funny when you look down.
10: This is actually called crown coral.
9: Right. I mean, they're so full of character.
10: They
9: say that you eat with your eyes.
10: Yeah.
9: And I'm

0: mean, it's so intriguing.
1: And the interesting thing is they all taste different.
0: Where do they come from?
2: So I had to learn on YouTube and Reddit.
0: You learned off YouTube how to do this?
2: So I learned on forums and, you know, just through trial and error, really.
0: Wow.
2: And then just really got hooked.
3: Mushrooms in different shapes, sizes and formations.
2: Some of them have really intriguing names. This is a turtle oyster. And this is a lion's mane.
1: And that's really popular.
0: It's like a creature.
2: It is. Yeah. So this is really popular at the moment. It tastes quite seafoody. So people use it in place of crab for crab cakes and things like that.
0: Wow.
2: These are called Sakura oyster. They're named after Japanese cherry blossom.
0: Oh.
2: Cousins, some would say, of this, the golden treasure. These are going to restaurants. I mean, they love an assortment of different types of mushrooms.
1: So I think some today are going to Jersey, aren't they?
2: Yeah.
1: Isle of Wight.
0: I mean, the delivering system must be quite a challenge because, I mean, you are in the middle of nowhere here.
1: But the great thing about the postage is that we know our postman very well. And so, really, we do.
0: I'm scared about packing this one.
2: Oh, I know. It's quite robust. I mean,
0: look at that.
2: It's quite solid. Golden enoki.
0: It's cool on every level, isn't it?
2: Yeah.
1: Very nice.
2: So these type of mushrooms, they make tea with them. They're incredibly bitter, so you wouldn't eat this one. It's an antler reishi. So that is a really slow-growing mushroom.
0: How long would that take, then? Something like that?
2: To this stage, about 8 months.
0: Wow. I mean, it's been lovely to see the end of the process, but I'm very intrigued to see the start
2: of it. Oh, I can't wait to show you.
0: I'm totally shocked, actually, by the impact that they have on you.
2: We grow about 20 different types of mushroom, and it all starts here.
0: It's an intriguing looking cupboard. What
2: have
0: you got in it? Oh, my word.
2: A cupboard with
0: wow.
2: A collection of myceliums.
0: So this is basically the very starting culture then of a mushroom.
2: Indeed. And then I actually cultivate it on agar.
0: So you had one cell, put it in here, and now you're growing a bigger culture.
2: That's it. And it will start growing to become eventually a mushroom.
0: I love it.
4: Alicia's story is as intriguing as her mushrooms. Born and raised in Surrey, in 2008, armed with 2 degrees from the University of Cambridge, she moved to the Caribbean and started up a luxury wedding venue where fine foods took centre stage. It was here that the idea of her gourmet mushrooms was born. And a few years ago, she returned to the British Isles looking for somewhere to make that dream a reality, falling in love with the rural splendour of this spot in the Dumfries and Galloway Hills.
2: It's just wonderful to be able to live in the wild, I think, or live with nature. There's a lot of similarities between Scotland and Jamaica. I mean, other than the weather, it's so beautiful. Nature is winning. The people are nice.
0: Yeah.
2: We love being outdoors, and Scotland can be absolutely marvellous for that. When it's not raining, you know.
0: Yeah.
4: In sheds and buildings around her house, Alicia's built a series of otherworldly laboratories where she creates mushroom-loving habitats, starting with her homemade grow bags.
2: This is the wheat and wood bran, and this is the sterilised grain. And the air you can feel is a sterile stream of air because we only want to grow the special mushroom mycelium rather than all of the contaminants that are in the air.
0: Oh, so that's blowing everything that we don't want
2: indeed
0: out the way.
2: You don't mind masking up.
0: Mm-hmm.
2: We're going to extract the mycelium from here. Can you see this? So this
0: is like almost floating little clouds.
2: We're going to use a really hot heat sterilized needle and we're going to draw out the mycelium.
0: Oh,
2: okay. Push it through the top. Yeah, push it.
3: They extract some mycelium.
2: And that's great.
0: See
2: perfect.
0: Them.
2: And we're going to inject all of this liquid
0: into the
2: bag.
0: Straight
2: through,
0: squirt it in.
2: Squirt, squirt, squirt. Perfect, perfect, perfect. So you're going to sort of shake this. Distribute the cells on all of the grain. Just shake it around. That's it. Perfect.
0: Wow.
2: Indeed.
0: So how long will it remain in this state for?
2: Probably around 2 months.
0: Wow.
2: Yeah.
4: Alicia's shelves are stacked high with bags of these maturing mushrooms, growing in darkened rooms to emerge as incredible, edible works of art.
3: The lion's mane mushroom is white and looks just like its namesake.
0: Oh, I love this shed.
2: This is actually where it all started. These are the fruiting chambers.
0: Oh, no way.
2: So this is really where all of our mushrooms grow. So
0: I
2: please
0: can't
2: come
0: believe
2: on.
0: It.
2: We have one of the UK's largest varieties of gourmet mushrooms.
0: Oh
2: here.
0: My word. It looks like an exhibit in an art gallery.
2: Indeed, they're really sculptural, and that's one of the lovely things about mushrooms, handling them as well as touching them.
3: The different mushrooms up close. One with hundreds of corrugated folds, one made up of small yellow caps, and another that's thick and furry.
0: Do you have a favourite?
2: Oh, it's like a favourite child. Probably. So I love the freckled chestnuts. They are very nutty. I love how they look. They almost look like something out of a storybook.
0: So do these already have buyers?
2: Yes, we have about 150 people on our waiting list at the moment. We have cooks and chefs. We have some schools, which is a really interesting thing. They request from restaurants in Japan, in America. And Japan, you know, they're sort of like the king of mushroom cultivation.
0: When you look around, it's like coming into almost like into a flower shop. Because
2: Indeed, there's
0: so much choice and they look so fantastic.
2: We harvest everything by hand. First one, actually, you're going to harvest is this freckled chestnut.
0: Oh, I'm going to take one of your favourites. Yeah.
2: Now, the key with these is that they're quite delicate, so you want to get as close to the substrate base as possible.
0: Do you know what? I think you should do those because, that looks like it needs the expert touch.
2: Oh, I'm not sure the expert touch, but all I'm going to do is give it a bit of a wiggle jiggle, and you can see
0: magic.
2: It's come off in sort of one lovely cluster, the way you'd imagine it growing in the forest. Yeah. You're going to eat these. Chef Chris is going to cook up a storm.
0: Well, let's get these to Chris, shall we?
2: Lovely.
3: More mushrooms that look like flower petals. In the kitchen.
4: One of her more local customers, Chef Chris, regularly features Alicia's mushrooms on his menu at a gastro pub just down the road. And he's preparing some fried freckled chestnut mushrooms on toast to give me a taste of the wonderful world that Alicia's created.
0: And here we are in the heart of your home, in the kitchen.
2: We're just so grateful, actually, for the chefs who sort of entrust us with their reputations.
0: Is it time, Chris? It's time. He's plating up.
2: It's plating time. Oh, the best time. Thank you.
0: Thanks.
3: Matt takes a bite of the small golden mushrooms on a slice of toast.
0: That is meaty. It's delicious. It's absolutely everything you want. Chris is fantastic. Oh, my word. Well, here's to you, honestly. That's Chris, thank you very much indeed.
2: Thank you so much.
0: And all the very best to you. What a way to finish.
3: Zooming out from Pole Bay on a map.
4: From the west of Scotland, I'm steering my way to England to meet the craftspeople maintaining a motoring legacy.

0: Kane. We are family.
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3: 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There's more to Argos.
2: 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He knows he can leave, right?
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0: What I love about our British Isles
1: is that wherever you go, there's something to be proud of, a claim to fame, whether it's the landscape, the community, history, or what's created there. And here in Newport Pagnell, they've got something pretty racy.
2: The Aston Martin story began in 1913, and its now legendary site here in Newport Pagnell was first opened in 1955, after the company was bought by tractor manufacturer David Brown, who gave his initials to the famous DB range. More than 13,000 high-class handmade cars have roared out of this factory and off down these roads, creating a legacy that's synonymous with this Buckinghamshire town.
3: Cars look good when they come past. There's a roar, there's a bit of excitement, and it's great to see them every day.
4: It's only a small little town, Newport Pagnell, so having Aston Martin here is a very big thing. I've got young kids, and they love being over there, looking on the forecourt and dreaming of what we could have one day.
5: They always come in here for lunch. Sausage, chips and curry sauce, they love it.
2: Although production of new cars has moved to Warwickshire, this workshop lives on as a place where vintage vehicles come home to be restored.
0: This site is all about the classics, with a skilled group of craftspeople who are in love with this motoring heritage, going to incredible lengths to keep these vintage vehicles running.
6: Heritage Workshop.
0: Oh my goodness me.
2: Paul Spears lives and breathes these cars, having worked his way up from a 17-year-old salesman to looking after what must be the poshest repair shop in the country.
0: It's unbelievable, it hits you.
7: It's quite a place, and obviously in here we do everything from a routine service to our full restoration. Yeah, one of the oldest cars we have here, which is DB24. This dates back to 1953.
0: Oh my word.
7: Unbelievably, is the world's first hatchback motor car. So this is really the first car that came out of that fantastic David Brown era.
0: At the other end of the scale, I used to drive a David Brown tractor on the farm.
7: Brilliant. Yeah. Brilliant. Cropmaster.
0: Yeah, the white one.
7: The white one.
0: Yeah.
7: What we have down here is we've got a DB5, which is a fully restored car. So this has been through a 4,000-hour restoration process. We take the car basically back to a bare chassis. And there'll be 60 people work on this car during its restoration process. But of course, we start off with something like the DB6 over here.
0: Oh, dear me.
8: It's filthy and rusted.
7: So this is what we call a barn find. So it's literally been sat in a barn for the last kind of 35 years.

0: So if you're lucky enough to have a barn, go and have a look behind some of the hay bales and see if you can find one of these.
1: Listen, let me tell you, it's every farmer's dream to find something like this in a barn. Oh, my goodness me.
2: Can I sit in it?
0: Yeah, of course you can.
1: Oh. Hey, it's not that bad in here, is it?
0: No, it's not.
1: Oh, yeah, this is amazing.
0: It's lovely because there's so many authentic features.
1: Plenty of room for the kids in the back. I mean, it's an ideal family car.
0: Perfect.
1: So, in this state, then, how much would this car be worth?
0: £200,000.
1: And after 4,000 hours, what price tag would it have on it?
0: So it's probably going to be around £600,000, something of that order, maybe more.
3: What makes the difference is the people that I'm here to meet. Heritage craftspeople whose skill and obsession is as much a hallmark of these British icons as their trademark looks. In the trim shop, Chris's passion is upholstery. He's a master craftsman who can turn the worn out into something quite wonderful.
1: How long have you been here then, Chris? How long have you worked with Aston Martin?
4: I've been here 36 years, and I'm 35 complete years.
1: Oh, really?
4: Yeah, so I'm 36,
1: yeah.
4: You know you've been here a long time when you get something like this come back. If you look at underneath, on the side, it's got my initials when I trimmed it.
1: Has it CB. Really? Oh,
4: 1995.
1: Yes.
4: So this is coming back for a retrim that I actually trimmed in the original place.
1: You couldn't believe it when you saw that,
4: We still get them come back. Got a photo here. This has come out of a Newport Pagnell Vanquish. Well, some works for the company as well, and his RB and CB. So we actually trimmed that part of the car.
1: And how does that make you feel when you look at that?
4: Yeah.
1: You see your son there and you there.
4: I mean, he left school when he was 16 on the Friday and came straight in here on a Monday. So he never had no time, and he's been here ever since.
1: Gosh, you must be proud.
4: Oh, yeah.
1: That's magic.
4: We still hand cut. The only machine is the sewing machine, which is what they used in the old days. I'll introduce you to Sue.
1: How are you doing, Sue?
5: I'm OK, thank you.
1: What are you doing over here?
5: The boot carpet for a DP6.
1: And how did you get the gig here?
5: That's Chris's fault.
1: Oh, is it?
4: I'm afraid I'm guilty of that, yeah.
1: Oh, go on, what happened?
5: Chris's sister-in-law childminded my children, and I made some curtains for her caravan. And there was a job going here, and I was sort of asked if I would like to come along for an interview.
1: Because the curtains were so good, you know, like, we need Sue.
5: I've been as happy as anything ever since.
1: Oh, that's lovely. Thank you for letting me interrupt you.
5: That's all right.
1: And you didn't go wrong once, eh?
6: Sue continues using a sewing machine.
3: On the job list today are some seat panels for a DB5, so I'm jumping in as apprentice trimmer.
4: This is our cutting bench. This has been here longer than I have. We've got two different makes of leather, which is what we use on our DB cars.
1: Oh, wow, look at that.
4: We look to inspect it for any scars, blemishes. We use about 7 hides to do a car.
3: This is the beginning of a week-long process.
4: Basically, all we do is start at the corner.
3: Where Chris and Sue will use their skills to measure, cut, stitch, and stuff fabric to create just one beautiful bespoke seat.
4: I mean, if you don't get it right at this level, when you're driving a car, you don't feel right sitting in the car. That's why it takes the time. That centre panel, that panel there, has been marked out with the flutes and the piping's put on the end.
1: That is that section.
4: That is that. So now we're going to insert that into there.
1: I see. And that's your shover, is it?
4: That's the shover.
1: Yeah.
4: Rexine over the top. So what that does, that stops the drag on the leather. It's just a pad to stop you.
1: Mm-hmm.
4: You can use your hips because you need both hands to hold the material. So then you hold that like that, and then you put that in like that.
1: Oh, I see. You just push it all the way through.
4: Just pushed it all the way through.
1: Yeah.
4: That's your flute done.
1: Beautiful. And this process, then, is exactly what you went through, what I'm experiencing here, learning off those that have gone before.
4: That's it.
1: And some bottom and back is going to enjoy sitting in the lap of luxury there.
4: You've been here for so long and you've just so many friends. It's more like a family.
6: A piece of leather's warmed with a heat gun. Outside, Matt walks past the facade of the red brick building. Inside, light reflects off the refurbished cars.
1: Now, you cannot come to a place like this without pretending to be James Bond.
3: Luckily, 5 years ago, they made a handful of cars to exact Bond specifications, and I'm getting the chance to live out my boyhood dream.
1: So, we're hammering down the road. Odd jobs come out. First thing I need to do is change my number, please. Right, things have just gone up a level. Let's fire off a couple of rounds.
6: Fake guns under the headlights shoot.
1: Bulletproof screen. Bit of smoke as well. Have that. Love it. Call home. Hi, love, it's me. Can you get the martinis ready? I'm on my way back.
6: He speaks into a car phone receiver. Elsewhere in the workshop, engineers work on the cars.
3: During a 4,500-hour full refurb, these cars are passed through the hands of people who've spent years honing their craft. And when they say every inch of these cars is made by hand, they really mean it. 30-year veteran Luke has probably one of the most remarkable jobs.
1: This is like basically your mould, like your shape.
4: Yeah, that's it, And we make individual sections and then weld them all together.
1: So all of the parts and all the panels on this car have been made by hand?
4: All from flat and just work it out.
6: Matt holds up a wooden hammer.
1: How old's this thing?
4: Someone give me that, and he's retired. So that's like a lot of the kit we get. It just gets passed on.
1: So they pass on not only their techniques, but tools as well.
4: That's it, yep.
1: Isn't that magic? It's incredible, you know, when you see an Aston Martin driving along the road, that it starts like this on a cushion.
4: That's right. And now we'll move on to the wheel and start smoothing it all out. Don't get your fingers caught.
1: All right. You learn that on day one, do you?
4: Yeah.
1: How many hours, Luke, would you reckon to make a whole car?
4: It's around 2,500 hours. That's just in the panel shop.
1: Goodness me. Oh, my word.
4: Yeah, a lot of hours.
1: There you go. Half decent for stage one, eh?
6: Engineers working on the details of different vehicles.
3: What you get a real sense of is that the people working here learned from those who were working on these cars decades and decades ago. You know, when you've got those skills that are passed down through the generations, they just breathe authenticity, these cars. It's been a joy to spend time in the company of this team, and Paul is keen to show me how all of these skills combined produce something really quite exceptional.
0: Come on inside.
1: Oh, my word. Wow.
0: And we thought we'd kind of keep the best till last, so we kept this X-Pack Vantage for you to actually have a drive in.
1: No way.
0: Yeah.
1: Really?
0: Yeah.
6: Matt drives the dark green car out of the workshop.
1: Oh, welcome, welcome. Oh, yes, please, come on! Oh, my gosh, it's unbelievable. Listen to that.
0: Built here, using the same skills that you've been looking at today.
1: I mean, this is the ultimate British experience, isn't it? Mm. Driving an Aston Martin through the British countryside.
0: Doesn't get any better than this.
1: Doesn't, mate. It doesn't. There she goes.
3: Leaving the open roads of England, next the shores of Northern Ireland and the harbour life of Kilkeel.

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3: 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Can Xavier read minds?

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4: Look, we spent a lot of money on food for tonight's party, so I have to scrimp on the utensils, paper plates, and toilet paper.
5: Simpson, I assumed that was you coming out of the shame store, so I rushed right over.
4: Hi, Helen.
5: Stocking up on potted meat and broken ramen packets? You know, the church pantry is always open to the underfortunate.
4: I'm just getting some supplies for my birthday party tonight.
5: Right, your little backyard soiree. For my birthday, Timothy took me on the Josh Groban Canadian Canal Cruise. But I'm sure your thing will be just as fun.
1: Oh, boy.
6: Marge is bristling with rage on the drive home. She barges through the front door, drops her shopping bags, and marches upstairs into her bedroom.
7: What's her deal?
2: She bumped into Helen Lovejoy at the shame store and has been growling ever since.
7: Don't worry. Whenever she comes home with a murderous rage in her cute little eyes, she goes upstairs for a bit. Then when she comes down, she's cool as a mule in summer school.
1: I wonder what she does up there to de-stress herself so fully.
6: Lisa imagines meditation, Bart a satanic ritual. Homer can't imagine anything.
8: You've reached your imagination limit for the month. To keep imagining, please subscribe.
7: I can't imagine, but whatever she does, it works.
4: All right, my lovables, let's throw me the best birthday party ever.
6: A packed garden party.
4: Who wants crab puffs?
7: Yeah. Marge, this party is a hit. Even the Springfield celebs are here.
4: I know. Wolf Castle, Arnie Pie, freaking Bumblebee Man is here.
9: And you know who's not here? A bunch of snot-nosed children. Mwah! Where'd you put them all?
10: I'm a pimple.
4: I never imagined that everyone in town would show up for my birthday.
7: Of course we did, Marge. Springfield adores you.
11: You're a Pixie legend.
12: You always have spare underwear for my Milhouse's uh-ohs.
13: Plus, you're always nice to everybody. Even to town jerks like me and, no offense, Homer.
4: Oh.
7: By the pinos ingested in me, I hereby decree Marge Simpson the nicest lady in Springfield.
4: Last night was like something out of a dream.
7: Yeah. Can you believe I went to work naked and my teeth all fell out?
4: Oh, I've enjoyed my share of balls before, but I was never the belle of one. And just when I thought it couldn't get any better, now I get to clean again. Old sneakers, coveralls, industrial-grade kerchief. It's gone! Where is it? Where is it?
7: Where's what?
4: My box! My secret box!
7: The sex box?
4: No! No, my box of letters!
7: What letters?
4: My secret box of hate letters!
7: But the sex box is okay?
4: Okay, here it goes. When I was a teenager, I would occasionally, and I'm not proud of this, get mad. Stupid Tim Meadows! Why the hell would you leave SNL? You're a linchpin! And one day, I came across this article that would change my life forever. It said, when someone makes you angry, write them a fiery letter full of everything you wish you could say to their face. Then, never send it. And poof, the bad feelings are gone forever. From that day forward, I wrote hundreds of letters. And you know what? It made me a much nicer person. Go jump in a wood chipper, Marge Simpson. And every time I wrote one, I felt much better, with all my bad feelings tucked away and therefore gone. But those letters were just for me. They weren't meant to be read by anyone, ever. We have to find them.
7: Honey, relax. I'm sure they're around here somewhere. Maybe the cleaning lady moved them.
4: I'm the cleaning lady. cleaning lady.
7: Tell us where you moved them or you're fired.
1: Mom, you got a new message from an unknown number.
14: Dear Marge, we have your letters. If you want to see them again, pay us $5,000. If not, we will show the world what Marge Simpson really is.
15: We've got to find that letter thief.
4: Okay, we've got photos of everyone who was at the party last night. All our dearest friends and loved ones.
7: One of these scumbags is holding your mom's letters hostage. But who?
15: My money's on Jasper. He's ugly, and ugly people are prone to crime.
7: I've always hated ugly people, and now I know why.
1: Guys, last night our friends and neighbors came to show Mom how much they love her. We can't just accuse people willy-nilly.
15: Willie!
7: Of course! He was the ugliest guy at the party by a mile!
15: Let's go burn down his shack.
1: It's not Willie! Willie can't read!
4: Oh, it's hopeless. Everyone thinks I'm the sweetest lady in the world. Like Ellen when she started her talk show. But if those letters get out, they'll all hate me. Like Ellen when she ended her talk show.
7: Fear not, Marge. I know who can help us. Springfield's finest.
13: Sorry, can't help you.
7: What? Can't you trace the call or descramble the voice or something?
13: Oh, I wish, but the wusses down at the State House defunded us. I'm sorry, Marge, but you're on your own.
16: We weren't defunded, Chief. Our budget was increased by 33%.
13: Yeah, but it's a great excuse for when you want to have a lazy Saturday.
17: Help! I woke up in the bathtub with no kidneys.
16: Defunded!
4: Oh, those letters can't get out. We're just gonna have to pay the ransom.
7: But it's $5,000. Do you know how many kidneys you'd have to steal to get that?
4: I think I know where we can get the money, but you're not gonna like it.
6: An Italian restaurant.
4: Oh, I know there's always strings attached with you people, but there's no one else I can turn to. Fat Tony is currently out of town, so I came to you. So can I borrow the money?
13: No dice. That's what you get for repressing your emotions. You see, Marge, a woman's feelings are a lot like her boobs. Always locked away when they're in public. But you gotta flop them out once in a while, or you'll go bananas. At ease, men.
4: The deadline's almost up. I don't have the money. What am I gonna do?
7: Honey, wait. I've seen every movie about angry middle-aged men refusing to negotiate with kidnappers. I know how to talk to these people.
14: Time's up, Marge.
7: This is Mr. Marge Dirtbutt, and you just signed your own death warrant. Because I'm a retired CIA ninja who just unretired to chimp-chomp your face.
14: Hey, you listen here.
7: No, you listen, Butt-Dirt. We want those letters in our doorstep by noon 100 hours tomorrow, or I'm going to be on you like a Hawaiian shirt on a fat guy. Aloha means hello, and you're dead. Fixed it.
4: Oh. I haven't heard from the letter napper yet.
7: I put the fear of God into Marge, just like Father Snooze up there tries to do.
4: Maybe you did scare them straight, and this whole thing is behind us.
18: Before today's service, Mrs. Lovejoy would like to make a statement she could not be talked out of, unless cooler heads have prevailed. Take it away, dear.
5: Last night, a vile, horrible letter was left at our doorstep and tore my world asunder. It reads, Dear, and dear is in quotes, Helen, do me a favor and keep your surgically upturned nose out of my business. Josh Groban would hate your guts. Go jump in a wood chipper. And it's signed by... blank. The name was cut out. But I know exactly who wrote this despicable letter. Someone who's fooled this town for years with her sweet, gentle nature. Agnes Skinner.
19: I would never write such vile things. I'd say them to your discount Botox face.
5: Oh, are you going to let her talk to me like that? Defend my honor.
19: Get him, Seymour.
18: But he's a man of God. Shouldn't not turn the other cheek.
20: Whoosh, fight!
21: Fight! Fight!
14: Look at the mayhem that just one of your letters can cause. You have 60 minutes before I release them all and turn your life into an abominable hellscape of torment and woe.
7: Honey, you're missing the wuss fight. What's going on?
4: I know just who the kidnapper is.
6: The party, 8:42 p.m., what Marge saw.
4: More grandpops coming right up. Hey, Shauna, thanks again for babysitting. I'm sorry I forgot to mention it was 56 kids instead of the usual 3. How is it?
9: Ugh, it's an abominable hellscape of torment and woe.
4: What?
9: Oh, I'm reading a goth romance novel and some of the vocab is sticking. Ooh, crap puffs.
4: Why don't you eat the food I left in the kids' area?
9: But Milhouse sucked all the pigs out of the blankets. And Martin ate all the corn off the dogs.
4: Oh, I'm sure it's not that bad. Who wants crab puffs?
6: What Marge didn't see.
9: Ugh, every time she hires me to babysit, she treats me like I freaking work for her. She acts like all I do around here is watch TV and try on her clothes.
0: That is what you do.
9: Everyone thinks she's such a saint. Meanwhile, she's starving the one babysitter that's watching, like, every kid in town.
0: Where are those kids, anyway?
9: Up your butt. I don't know. Holy crab. Oh, man. I thought this box was going to be full of, like, pot or grandma ashes. But this is even better.
0: I bet Mrs. Bart's mom would pay anything to keep people from reading these letters. Even $5,000.
9: With that kind of money, we could start over. Live a whole new life.
6: A fantasy of Shauna and Jimbo kissing while on a speedboat, kissing while horseback riding, their horses kissing too, and then kissing as an elderly couple in their mansion.
9: Marge Simpson's gonna rue the day she ever messed with me.
4: Shauna Chalmers is gonna rue the day she ever messed with me.

0: Tuesday at 10.
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1: Mmm, good. Well brushed. That's impressive. There's no problem. Ah, oh, but good teeth. You can stay up there. I'll come up.
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3: 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And now, it's coming for us.
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6: Shauna said that exact same phrase the night of the party.
7: So she and the raccoon are working together. They probably stole our garbage, too. So what's the plan?
8: And a restless Keith Richards can't

0: These stories, I love these stories of songs that are written in that time. There's a few out there. The one that I love is Yesterday by the Beatles. Paul McCartney woke up with the entire melody of that song in his head.
1: Fantastic.
0: I don't know whether it happens in other art and other craft. There's such a list of songs. Have you ever heard about it in TV or film, an idea, or in literature? Or...
1: In literature, definitely. So Robert Louis Stevenson said that The Strange Case of Dr. Jekyll and Mr. Hyde came to him from a nightmare he had when he was ill, which you can understand.
0: Brilliant stuff. Well, listen, sleeping very comfortably every single night is our champion, Patrick Thompson. But there's a little bit of a pub quiz off today. There's a lot of intelligence involved in today's show. So you're a good pub quizzer when the kids let you. So tell me a bit about that.
2: Yeah, I'll do a regular pub quiz with our team, Poddington Bees. I've always been quite good at quizzes. So, yeah, I do quite enjoy it.
0: That's brilliant. I'll resist singing the theme tune to the Poddington Peas, which I absolutely loved as a child, which is ironic because I'm allergic to peas, but there you go. Patrick, brilliant stuff. Well, listen, you're up against one of the brains of Britain, quite literally, because our Simon Pitfield, you got to the semi-final at Brain of Britain, didn't you?
3: About 10 years ago, yes.
0: Yes. Oh, don't sell yourself short. There you go. You're even better now than you were then. Now, tell me, because you love a quiz, tell me about your teams and the names.
3: Also, we've got a regular team that... quizzes in King's Heath in Birmingham called Quizzical Graffiti.
0: Led Zeppelin reference, right? Physical Graffiti.
3: And a long time before that, there was a team called the Mutts Nuts.
0: There you go. Not Led Zeppelin. Lovely. Well, listen, Simon, good luck to you. He's a retired teacher, I should let you know. Patrick, who we know, always very good at countdown, but let's see what happens. Simon, Patrick, best of luck. Here we go, Patrick, you know the score.
2: Good afternoon, Rachel. Could I have a consonant, please?
4: Thank you, Patrick. Start today with L.
2: And another?
4: D.
2: And another?
4: S.
2: And another?
4: R.
2: And a vowel?
4: E.
2: And another?
4: U.
2: And another?
4: O.
2: A consonant, please?
4: G.
2: And final vowel, please?
4: Final A.
0: At home and in the studio, let's play countdown.

0: are we starting today's show?
1: 8.
0: And for you, Simon?
2: 7.
0: The 7 is?
2: Groust.
0: That is impressive. Patrick?
3: Roulades.
4: Roulades, very nice indeed, especially if they're chocolate.
0: Can I just say, you just said that beautifully, Patrick. I had a little shiver.
3: I've got a French wife, so...
0: Can we add anything else?
4: You never add anything to a roulade, no.
0: OK. No. Well, let's have the next round. Simon?
2: Hello, Rachel. Can I have a consonant, please?
5: Thank you, Simon. N.
2: And a consonant?
5: R.
2: And a third consonant, please?
5: S.
2: And a vowel?
5: E.
2: And another vowel?
5: O.
2: One more vowel?
5: U.
2: A consonant, please?
5: D.
2: Another consonant?
5: P.
2: And a final consonant, please?
5: Final N.
0: 30 seconds.

0: Simon.
1: Eight.
0: Yes, and Patrick.
2: Eight.
0: Yes, back to back eight. Simon, let's get you on the board.
1: Pounders.
0: Patrick.
2: Unperson.
3: Pounders, great. Quarter pounders, etc. Unperson is also fine. A person who's

0: Claim or existence is denied, usually because of a misdemeanor.
1: It's almost like being cancelled or, yeah.
0: Yes.
1: Persona non grata.
0: Exactly.
1: Yeah. All right, 16-8. What a start. Let's get the numbers. Patrick.
2: Four large, please, Rachel.
3: Four large, the Patrick special. Here we go. Let's turn our brains on. We're going to need them. The little ones, 4 and 5. The big ones, 25, 100, 50, 75. And the target, 684.
1: 684, numbers up.

0: 684, Patrick.
1: Oh, yeah, 684.
0: And for you, Simon?
2: Completely blanked,
0: sorry. Don't worry, first numbers round can be like that. Patrick, off you go.
1: 100 minus 75.
3: 100 minus 75, 25.
1: Times the other 25.
3: 625.
1: And then add on the rest, the 50, 50, the 5 and the 4.
3: The 5 and the 4. Good spot. 684.
0: Off and running as we get this tea time teaser. Set grain, set grain. Rock hard and almost broke the 4 minute mile. Rock hard and almost broke the 4 minute mile.
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11: 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Thank you.
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29: Oh, close. There's no Z. What?
0: Welcome back. There's been a lot of talk about this in the studio. Let's deal with the actual answer, because the reference was Sir Roger Bannister, who was the first to break the four-minute mile. Was that in Oxford?
1: It was, yes. It was on the Iffley Road.
0: Yes.
1: Yes.
0: If you don't know, Susie is the Duchess of Oxford. That's why I asked. but it's not Bannister, it's Gannister.
1: Gannister, yes. A close-grained, hard rock found in the coal measures of northern England. So used for lining furnaces, apparently.
0: Loads of fun. Let's get back to it. Simon, you're picking these letters.
2: Consonant, please.
1: Thank you, Simon. R.
2: Vowel, please.
1: E.
2: Another vowel.
1: I.
2: Consonant.
1: T.
2: Consonant.
1: K.
2: Vowel.
1: A.
2: Consonant.
1: N.
2: Consonant.
1: Z.
2: And one final consonant, please.
1: Final P.
0: Here we go.

0: Simon?
1: Six.
0: Six. And Patrick?
2: Seven.
0: The sixes, Simon?
1: Pirate.
0: And for you, Patrick?
2: Keratin.
0: Keratin.
3: Keratin, yeah, protein you'll find in nails and hooves, horses' hooves, yeah. Etc. Very good.
0: Is that the only seven? I mean, there was a pile of sixes.
3: There was a sort of more obvious one, but it was hidden quite nicely.
4: Painter.
0: Oh, yeah, of course. Yeah. Painter was there, yeah. Painter was there. All right, 33 plays eight. We'll go again. Where's Patrick?
2: Consonant, please, Rachel.
5: Thank you, Patrick.
2: R. And another?
5: S.
2: And another?
5: H.
2: And another?
5: N.
2: And a vowel?
5: E.
2: And another?
5: O.
2: And another?
5: U.
2: And a consonant?
5: T.
2: And a consonant, please.
5: Lastly, S.
0: Let's do it.

0: Patrick.
1: Eight.
0: An eight. And Simon.
2: Eight.
0: Patrick.
1: Southern.
0: Southern for you. And Simon.
2: On horses.
0: Ooh. On horses. You can unsaddle. Can you unhorse?
3: You absolutely can. Well done.
0: Yes, brilliant one. Yes. Another pair of eights. Love that. What we got in Dictionary Corner?
4: Shouters.
3: Shouters, tonsures, which is part of the priesthood. So quite a few there.
0: Yes, and it's always frustrating when there's a load of eights and we don't get that maximum, but it might come today. Yeah. Well, Patrick likes his four large. What are you going to do, Simon?
2: Can I have an inverted T, please,
3: you
2: Rachel?
3: You can indeed. The old, good old inverted T, one from the top. Five little, and the five little ones for you. Seven, five, two, nine, and three, and the large one, 75. And you need to find 692.
0: 692, numbers up.

0: 692 is what we're looking for, Simon?
1: 692.
0: Patrick?
2: Yep, 692.
0: Off you go for 10 points, each. Simon.
1: 9 times 75.
3: 675.
1: 5 times 2 is 10. Add the 7, add them together.
3: Perfect. Well done.
0: Patrick?
2: A bit different. 75 plus the 2.
3: 77.
2: Times that by the 9.
3: 693.
2: 3 plus 5.
3: 8.
2: Minus the 7.
3: Yep.
2: And that's the 1 to take off.
3: Another 10 points.
0: Well done. 51 players, 26. Well done to Patrick and Simon in that round as we have our daily chat with Nina. Let me check with Simon, because you've been with Sharon for 30 years and your kids are 21 and 19, so this is key. Are they still living at home or have you got rid?
1: They're both at university at the moment, so there's a lot of driving them around the country. So, yes, we haven't quite got rid yet. Yeah. We're beginning to work out what to do with quiet evenings.
0: No, you're bang on. You're bang on there, because you're now, what we call it, empty nester, don't we?
4: That's right, yes. And I was very worried about this because everyone was like, it'll be the worst time of your life. It'll be horrible. And for about a week, it was. Then after that, I have loved every minute of it.
0: Yeah.
4: I've got my house back. I can cook whatever I want to cook without having any complaints. My husband, myself, have actually got time to, we're calling it redating. We're actually kind of just, you know, finding each other again. And more importantly, I'm actually finding out who I am again, because I've been a mother, like, no, I'm still a mother, but I've been a mother, like, intensified, you know, when the kids are little. So suddenly when they go away, you go, oh, what do I do now? You know, I mean, I'm luckily I've got a career, so that's fine. But there are those quiet moments where I think, you know, I've always said I've wanted to try and cook Vietnamese food. So I've just got into cooking. That's my new absolute passion.
0: Yeah.
4: And I've got books from all over the world. And I'm eating vegetables I've never eaten before. This is my challenge for myself, because I've been such a carnivore for so many years and I'm trying to get healthy. So I found a vegetable the other day called a karela. It's called karela. And I looked it up and the translation is a white gourd. It's this, it looks like a cucumber, but it looks like a diseased cucumber with all these weird kind of pimples. This, that, not an attractive thing to look at, eat. But apparently it's very good for your body. It's very good for your heart. And I tried to cook it. It's the most bitter thing I've ever eaten in my life. But it's just, I just wanted to do different stuff. And I'm loving my time just exploring the house again and just having a life again.
0: Yeah, and also, like, you know, it's staying clean for longer, the house.
4: Oh, yes.
0: And just that thing, like, having time where, like, you could sit and watch 4 or 5 episodes in a row of some series on streaming, or read a book that you've been down to read without interrupting it all the time. Mm-hmm. So you kind of forget your tastes become your kids' tastes.
4: Yes.
0: So now all of a sudden you go, OK, well, what I like...
4: Yeah.
0: It must be it's almost like a rebirth as such.
4: It's true. I mean, I've always kind of only ever made one thing. So, like, I would never cater to, oh, my child doesn't want to eat this or that. We just ate as a family. Yeah. This is what there is. You don't like it, you're not going to eat anything else. So, and actually, that really helped, because we cook from kind of, like I said, all over the world. So the kids have a really, really good palate that way. But this now kind of takes us onto a different level entirely. And it's just nice also to come into a house and it's quiet.
0: Yeah.
4: There's not 500 voices going, where's this? I've lost that, you know.
0: Lovely. Thank you, Nina. Appreciate it. Not eating that vegetable, though. Patrick, let's get more letters.
2: Consonant, please, Rachel.
3: Thank you, Patrick. H.
2: And another.
3: C.
2: And another.
3: S.
2: And another.
3: L.
2: And a vowel.
3: E.
2: And another.
3: I.
2: And another.
3: A.
2: And a consonant.
3: G.
2: And a final vowel, please.
3: Final E.
0: Start the clock.

0: Time's up. Patrick.
1: Eight.
0: And Simon.
2: Seven.
0: And a seven. What's the seven?
2: Leeches.
0: Yeah, had that. Very good, Patrick.
1: Legacies.
0: Legacies for eight.
3: Absolutely brilliant. Can't top that. Well done.
0: There you go. right. Simon, let's get nine more letters.
2: Can I have a consonant, please, Rachel?
3: Thank you, Simon. W.
2: Vowel.
3: O.
2: Consonant.
3: R.
2: Consonant, please.
3: G.
2: Vowel.
3: E.
2: Vowel.
3: U.
2: Consonant.
3: T.
2: Consonant.
3: N.
2: And a final vowel, please.
3: Final O.
0: Half a minute.

0: Simon.
1: 8.
0: And for you, Patrick?
2: Just a 7.
0: The 7 is?
2: Outgone.
0: Is it going to be beaten in this letters round, Simon?
1: Outgrown.
3: Absolutely outgrown. Brilliant. Well done.
0: Yes.
3: Very good.
0: Patrick, outgrown you there, that's for sure. What have you got in Dictionary Corner?
4: I got one, but I think it might be 2 words. Worn out.
0: Yeah, 2 words.
3: It is 2 words, yes.
0: Yes, but really did jump out, though, didn't it? As that, I thought that you would get away with it. So, outgrown to outgrow. Fantastic. 59-34. Look, little sort of seed of doubt in there now. Just the 25 points, the difference. Do we have anything else, by the way?
3: No, we had outgrown as well.
0: All right, back to the numbers then, shall we? Patrick.
2: 4 lies, please.
3: Got them ready for you. And the 2 little ones, here we go. Small numbers. 9 and 9. Oh. Uh-oh. And the big ones. 25, 50, 75, 100.
0: 109.
3: And the target, 664.
0: 664, numbers up.

0: 664, Patrick.
1: Yep, 664.
0: And Simon?
2: 666.
0: Number of the beast. Off you go, Patrick.
1: 9 times 75.
3: 9 times 75, 675.
1: Minus the 9.
3: Minus the second 9, 666.
1: 50 over the 25 for the 2.
3: Lovely.
1: And then take that off.
3: Well done.
0: 69-34, the numbers really helping Patrick out as we get this tea time teaser. Leo moves, Leo moves. Leo moves in with his partner. What's not to like? Leo moves in with his partner. What's not to like?
4: Dandelion. 9 letters.
5: Good one.
6: I think this is my new look.
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3: Cold water.
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7: A risky nine, kindliest.
8: That's good, if it wasn't an eye test.
9: Hello again. We're talking about lovesome, lovesome, which makes sense, Susie, and I think we can all guess what it means, you just don't hear it.
10: No, it's gorgeous. It's just over 1,000 years old, that word. Ah. Inspiring love. Yeah.
9: I actually like that idea because we talk a lot about we begrudge modern words that don't get in the dictionary. We're like, how's that not in? But there's also a place for said, don't take something out because it's out of fashion, because that's the tradition and that's the legacy of the dictionary as well.
10: And also they might come back.
9: Yes.
10: Which is lovely.
9: Like now.
10: Like lovesome. Now. Now's yeah, the time.
9: It's in the head now. Mm-hmm. Right. 69-34. Six rounds to go. Simon, you're up again, my friend. You're choosing these letters.
11: Consonant, please, Rachel.
10: Thank you, Simon. R.
11: And another consonant.
10: N.
11: And another consonant.
10: F.
11: And a fourth consonant.
10: T.
11: And a vowel.
10: A.
11: And another vowel.
10: O.
11: And another vowel.
10: U.
11: And a consonant.
10: D.
11: And a final vowel, please.
10: A final E.
9: Good luck.

0: Simon, how'd you get on?
1: Seven.
0: Seven, well done, Patrick.
1: Yeah, just a seven.
0: Yes, good stuff. Simon?
1: Fortune.
0: And for you, Patrick?
1: Founder.
0: Yes, founder, fortune. Lovely.
2: Yes.
0: Good standard again. Good standard again today. Nina, what can we add in?
3: Freud.
2: Gattler. Natured, another seven. Yeah. Just stopped at seven there.
0: We did indeed. Not a surprise. If Simon and Patrick can't find a bigger word, that's probably going to be it most of the time. Let's go again, Mr. Thompson.
1: Consonant, please, Rachel.
2: Thank you, Patrick.
3: Y.
1: And another.
3: N.
1: And another.
3: G.
1: And another.
3: P.
1: And a vowel.
3: I.
1: And another.
3: A.
1: And another.
3: O.
1: And a consonant.
3: T.
1: And final consonant, please.
3: Final R.
0: Let's play.

0: All right, Patrick.
1: Eight.
0: Yes, and Simon.
2: Eight.
0: Here we go. Patrick.
1: Partying.
0: Yes, Simon's got to be, hasn't it?
2: Yeah.
0: Yes, yeah. Well done. Well spotted. You've got to see it. You've got to see it. So well done. Using the ING for partying. And I think you're not going to be celebrating a nine, are you?
3: No, that was our best as well.
0: Yeah, it's one of those one-word rhymes.
3: Yeah.
0: The top score. All right. We'll stay with you then. Nice and easy. We have that out of the way. So with a clear mind, Susie, let's get our origins of words.
3: Eileen Palmer from Lincolnshire has been in touch, and she writes that she was scrolling through cat videos recently, and the question occurred to her, how did tabby get its name, specific cat colour? And it's a lovely word. It's got quite a surprising story to it, I think, because you have to go all the way back to medieval Baghdad when tabby was short for Al-Atabiya, when that was a quarter of the city that was named after Prince Atab of the ruling dynasty at the time. And this quarter was really famous across the Islamic world for producing a very fine, richly woven cloth. It was striped, it was silk, and it was incredibly expensive and renowned. And it was called tabby in Arabic, tabby with an S in French, and then from the 17th century it arrived in English as tabby. And as I say, it was characterised by this really distinctive pattern that was sort of watered, and it was achieved by a very particular weaving technique special to that quarter of Baghdad. And it arrived really in Europe through all the trade networks that brought so many words, rich words for particular cloths, particularly Arabic words, but lots of other ones as well. But you have muslin from Mosul, damask from Damascus, gauze, which possibly comes from Gaza. So this was the time when they sort of flooded into English, if you like. And then when cat lovers needed a word for cats that had that particular sort of brindled, I love the word brindled, that sort of streaked, slightly blotched coat, if you like, they reached for the name of a fabric that had pretty much the same pattern. And so a tabby cat, really in a most literal sense, is almost wearing a coat of Baghdad silk, yeah. I like to think of it. And tabby actually had a history, brief history for a while, given the misogyny that you will find reflected in the dictionary. Tabby meant a gossip, an old hag, for a little while, but thankfully that one has gone away, and so has the original silk meaning, but the cat has definitely kept its story alive.
0: Lovely. Thank you, and thank you to Eileen as well. And it was perfectly timed, because we got proper cat lovers here. Patrick, you too, haven't you?
1: Yep.
0: What are they called?
1: Nuaru and Coco.
0: There you go. And two, of course, with you've got French. The French wife, so there you go. Beautifully pronounced. Simon, you've got two cats, adorable cats.
2: Yep, Cassie and Percy.
0: Brilliant. I love this. You know, like a show jumping horse has a full name and then a pet name, because their full names are?
2: Cassiopeia and Perseus.
0: Yes, brilliant. So perfect timing, perfect timing. Really good. Simon, Patrick, thank you very much. Four rounds left, and Simon, you're choosing these letters.
2: Consonant, please, Rachel.
4: Thank you, Simon. C.
2: And another consonant.
4: T.
2: And a third.
4: R.
2: And a fourth, please.
4: D.
2: And a vowel.
4: I.
2: And a vowel, please.
4: E.
2: And a vowel, please.
4: O.
2: And a consonant.
4: F.
2: And a final consonant, please.
4: Final S.
0: Start that clock.

0: Thank you. Simon, how many?
1: Seven.
0: And Patrick?
2: Yeah, just a seven.
0: Seven. Simon, the seven?
1: Directs.
0: Yes. And for you, Patrick?
2: Frosted.
0: And frosted. Nice. Another straightforward round.
3: It was.
0: Yes. Simon's going great guns here, by the way. I can hear a little pained tone in your voice, but you're up against a bit of a genius here, so you're doing very well indeed. 91-56, really good. What have we got, Nina?
4: I got defrost.
0: Yeah, that was a real jump, wasn't it, from Patrick? Yeah. OK, let's just go again then. Patrick, last letters of today.
2: Consonant, please, Rachel.
5: Thank you, Patrick. M.
2: And another.
5: T.
2: And another.
5: N.
2: And another.
5: M.
2: And a vowel.
5: I.
2: And another.
5: E.
2: And another.
5: U.
2: A consonant.
5: C.
2: And a final consonant, please.
5: Final P.
0: Last letters.

0: Patrick.
1: Seven.
0: And Simon.
2: Just a six.
0: Yeah. What's the six?
2: Minute.
0: And for you, Patrick?
1: A pinetum.
3: Yes. Absolutely right. Plantation of pine trees or other conifers, so pinetum, I think, planted for either scientific or ornamental purposes.
0: He mispronounced it. Should we give it to him anyway?
3: No.
0: No, point off. what else do we have?
3: Well, nothing as long as that. We had sixes.
0: Yeah.
3: Pumice.
0: Excellent. Simon, last numbers, sir. May I invite you to pick them?
2: OK. Can I have 1, 2, 1, 2, please?
4: A 1, 2. We've had an inverted T, now having a Whitehall. Right, final numbers today. 9, 6, 10, 10, 8, and 100. Could be tricky. Let's see. The target, 762.
0: 762. Numbers up.

0: And that is time. Simon, 762.
1: 762.
0: Well done. And Patrick?
2: Yep, 762.
0: Off you go first, Simon. This will take you to 66.
1: OK, 100 minus 6 is 94.
3: Yep.
1: Times 8...
3: is 752.
1: Add the 10.
3: Perfect, 762.
0: Brilliant, Simon. Well spotted. Patrick?
2: Yep, same way.
0: There you go. 10.6. So we already know it's a sixth win sealed for Patrick Thompson, but just to confirm now, that is six centuries on the bounce. So he is in such a battle for top seed with Luke Selway. But you've got to get the W's first. He's got to get two more of those. And Simon, I've got a little challenge for you here because Patrick is getting these conundrums in, you know, 1, 2, 3 seconds. So as far as I'm concerned, if you get this, you're the hero of today, all right? Fingers on the buzzers. Let's reveal Wednesday's Countdown Conundrum. I told you.
2: Erstwhile.
0: Let's go. Wow. That was not a gimme by any stretch of the imagination. A 118 for you. I mean, by this ridiculous standard, because Luke was a revelation. And by the way, Face Man, Daniel Face, just behind him. The highest score of the series is 132, so you haven't toppled that yet. Would you like to get that done maybe tomorrow?
2: I've got one eye on that, yeah.
0: Yes, I love that. I love the honesty of that. Why would you not tune in for it? And Simon, sensational 66 for you. What was it like? I can't imagine sitting in that seat against him.
1: It's just impressive. Yeah. Just sitting here watching him churn out eight, you know, words like pinatum and just amazing.
0: Well, we've loved having you here. We found out about your family. We found out about your cats. It's been really... and even your pub quiz team. So thank you for being here, Simon. Appreciate it.
1: It's been a pleasure. Thank you.
0: As we say goodbye again to Nina and Susie, we will be back tomorrow.
4: Lovely. See you then.
0: Excellent stuff. And you say you can't get no satisfaction. I'm getting it every single day here. It's brilliant. Thank you, Rachel.
4: Yeah, unfortunately, our contestants aren't. They're in that chair.
0: Yeah. It's going to take such... a special player to topple our Patrick. But remember, we already have those in the end of series final. One show at a time, but we're counting down to those last 2 weeks of June. See you tomorrow. Same time, same place. You can count on us.
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6: Brighton were the underdogs when they took on Arsenal, and they made it to the semi-finals. 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
1: Today I'm house hunting in the beautiful towns and villages of the southern Costa Blanca.
2: I'm Craig Rowe, and over the last 20 years I've bought, designed and renovated numerous properties. Today I'll be using all my skills to change the lives of Alexis and her family, including daughter-in-law Carolina. And while one property's price tag is music to their ears...
1: So it's exactly on your budget. Oh, there's dancing going on. This is a good sign.
2: The pool at another is a feast for their eyes.
3: Oh my God, Carolina, look
4: at
3: this.
4: Oh my goodness.
3: Amazing pool.
4: This looks like a lake.
2: I visit a beautiful luxury property with outside entertainment aplenty.
5: A lovely jacuzzi.
6: Oh, yeah.
5: And what about this for a pool?
1: I even noticed there's a diving board there as well.
2: But at the end of the day, do I find my house hunters their perfect place in the sun?
7: My goodness. I'm just overwhelmed. Wow, wow, wow. I'm so happy for Alexis. Honestly.
1: Alexis and husband Uber both love Spain, and Valencia in particular is their favourite place to be. As both approach retirement, they've decided now is the time to make the big move to leave the UK and make Spain their permanent home. As Uber is busy with work, daughter-in-law Carolina has come along to help Alexis find her dream new home.
2: Although Alexis and Carolina are both originally from Colombia, they've lived in the UK for decades and now live in London and work in education. They met 23 years ago after Carolina met Alexis' son in a Latin bar.
4: Alexis has more or less adopted me as an additional daughter. So I have been very fortunate to be able to join this family.
3: And it was kind of, you know, love from the first sight. I saw her and I thought, this is the girl that I want my son to stay forever. But it was the first day. The next thing that I remember, honestly, she moved in.
4: I moved in.
3: And I don't remember anything else.
2: Alexis and husband Uber are soon to retire and have three children and five grandchildren. Uber already has Spanish residency and Alexis plans to follow suit too. They hope their move to Spain will generate many more family memories in the sunshine.
3: The fact that I won't be working, and when they come to visit me, it's going to be during the holidays.
4: Definitely will be a great opportunity to make sure we go at least twice or three times a year. So we're very much looking forward.
2: Alexis and her husband have a budget of £250,000 for their new forever home. Costa Blanca means white coast and is named after its gorgeous beaches, which stretch for over 120 miles. Today we'll be searching between Alicante up to Valencia, to which direct flights from the UK take under 3 hours. As well as ample opportunity for some sun worshipping and water sports, the southern Costa Blanca's coastline is dotted with charming towns to explore. There's Oliva, with its beautiful blue domed church, and Gandia, a town of two halves with miles of sandy beach, as well as an old town packed with history.
1: Valencia, being such a vibrant city, attracts a real premium on house prices. Three-bedroom detached villas with a pool in the city suburbs typically start at £500,000. But you can get similar properties with stunning views for less than half that amount if you're prepared to move a bit further away from the city. So if Alexis and Carolina are flexible on location, I can show them some stunning options.
2: I'm meeting up with them on Rabdale's beach to pin down exactly what they're looking for.
1: Buenos dias, Alexis and Carolina.
8: Buenos dias.
1: And welcome back to the southern part of Costa Blanca. How does it feel to be here?
3: It's great.
1: So what is it you love about this area?
3: I love the weather, people. It's a wonderful place.
1: So this then being a permanent home, this is an important decision, isn't it?
4: 100%, yes. I will be trying to make sure that they bring the right warmth for Alexis to have, and obviously for us to visit her on a yearly basis, hopefully.
3: That's the catch.
1: So let's talk then about the kind of property you'd like me to find for you. What have you got in mind?
3: I like a detached, semi-detached, possibly villa, hopefully just one level, mainly because of my going up the stairs. A swimming pool, a small garden or plot of land, modern.
1: Right, okay.
3: And two bedrooms at least.
1: How many bedrooms?
3: Three bedrooms minimum.
1: Three bedrooms.
3: Because look,
1: you're thinking about all the space you need.
4: Yes, yes.
3: And walking distance to amenities,
4: yes.
3: Like
4: amenities,
3: shopping,
4: yeah.
3: And And a bar, sure. Very important.
1: Very important.
3: A restaurant.
1: So how close would you like to be to the coast, ideally?
3: Half an hour, 20 minutes driving, half okay. an hour away.
1: Okay. So then we've got a budget of £250,000.
3: Yes.
1: Can you stretch any further?
3: Yes, yes, I could, definitely, if it's the right place. Up to about 20 more.
1: Brilliant, thank you. So 250,000, wiggle room of 270,000. Well, listen, I think we're going to have a great time together. Let's get started with our property search.
6: Yeah!
1: Let's head off.
4: Excellent.
2: Well, that's quite a wish list, but we have a healthy budget, and I think we're going to have fun with this pair. For our first property, we're headed to Oliva, a town which enjoys both 5 miles of blue flag beaches and a gorgeous old town a short walk inland. As well as hosting some of Spain's largest annual festivals, Oliva has a great selection of places to eat, drink and shop.
1: Right, ladies, so what I thought I'd do is bring you here to the centre of Oliva. What do you think of it?
3: Beautiful, so lovely, calm, place. So it kind of gives you a sense of community. The architecture
7: is beautiful.
3: Beautiful,
7: yeah.
3: Church. It's just amazing.
1: Yeah, well, I'm interested you mentioned the architecture because we're on the Plaza Sant Roc here, and that's the Sant Roc Church, of course, that we're looking onto, that gorgeous bell tower. And look at the dome with the Moorish tiled roof as well.
3: Did you see that?
1: Stunning, isn't it?
7: Oh my goodness, that's beautiful. Wow.
1: And is this the sort of place you could imagine spending time when you're here, sort of bringing family and friends and visiting?
3: Oh, absolutely. Imagine an evening around here. Yeah. Must be great, just going nice glass of sangria or nice red Rioja.
1: Well, I'm glad you like this area because the first property I'm going to show you is 10 minutes in the car. So you'll have easy access to all of this and all the amenities, yeah?
3: Fabulous.
1: Let's see what you think of the first one.
3: Yes, please.
1: Let's head off.
3: Let's go.
2: Oliva has seen a boom in its property market recently, with a 15% increase in prices in just the last year. It's predominantly a local area, with Spanish owners making up 85% of residents. We found a fab option, just a 5-minute drive from the beach, that I think will give Alexis loads of space for visiting family.
1: Oh.
7: Wow.
1: I like what I'm hearing. I like the wows. So here we are at property one.
3: It's beautiful. Like, yes. I'm pleasantly surprised. It's really, really beautiful. I'm really happy.
1: So as you might notice, you're looking here at a semi-detached property, 3 bedrooms. Beyond the main house, you can see peeking through, you've got a lovely size swimming pool.
3: Yes. Yeah.
1: Then that building at the back, that's a separate little sort of studio
7: area. Really?
1: Which could either be a living or a bedroom space with its own bathroom. You've got a good amount of garden here.
3: It's easy
1: but
3: to
1: not
3: keep.
1: So much that it's too much to keep on top of. It's been on the market for about a month and it's been sold for just under £253,500. The agent tells me she thinks there's some room for negotiation.
3: Okay.
1: You want to get inside, don't you?
3: Yes. Yeah.
1: All right, then.
3: Yes, yes.
1: Let's head on in and see what you think.
3: Okay.
1: Come on, let's go.
2: What a great start. Wrapping around the property is that lovely garden and there's a covered terrace at the entrance. There's also a great private pool backed by the guest house. In the main villa is a modern open plan living room, kitchen and diner. All on one level are 2 double bedrooms, a 3rd single and a shower room. Then in the guest house is a cozy living room and another shower room. We're starting in the main villa.
1: Come on in. Inside your first property.
3: Very nice.
1: Carolina, what's your first impressions?
7: Yeah, it's lovely. Beautiful property, although it's a little bit too small.
1: Oh, is it? Okay.
7: Yes, yes, yes.
3: The living room is quite compact. Too compact.
1: Ah.
3: If I have my 3 kids, my 5 grandchildren at the same time, I'll have to sit them on the counter.
1: What do you think Uber would think of this?
3: He would think that it's too small.
1: Ah, right.
3: And he would not like, kind of think, like the low ceilings. Mm.
1: Well, listen, we've got lots more to see. So it may well be the rest of the property will change your mind. So let's go and have a look and see what you think.
3: Let's go.
1: This way. Right, coming up to the pool area, ladies.
3: Nice.
1: What would you make of this?
7: Wow, it's beautiful.
1: Could you imagine the grandkids playing in there.
3: Oh, that would be so great.
4: I mean, the outdoor area, it's a lovely space. It has been well designed, it has been well done. The minute you step inside the house, you feel a little bit compressed.
1: Well, would you like to see the separate self-contained area?
3: Yes.
1: All right, well, listen, head on in and then find me when you're done and then we can find out where we are with it all.
4: Okay.
1: All right. Lovely. Enjoy. See you in a bit.
4: Thank you.
1: Well, I think if this property was just for Alexis and her husband, it would work. But it's for the whole family. Clearly, I need to think, and I need to think bigger.
3: Oh, that's a very nice space, Carolina. Mm. It could be a, you can have like a sofa bed or something. And it's a lovely house, but it's too small.
4: Yeah.
3: And I don't like the fact that it doesn't have any views.
6: This villa, with a separate annex and a total of 4 bedrooms, is on the market for just under a negotiable £253,500. I think they love the outside space here, but I'm not sure the proportions inside are working for them.
1: Hello, ladies.
8: Hello.
1: Right then, so, when I last saw you, I think it's fair to say you weren't necessarily feeling this first property.
3: I was feeling it. The house is really nice, very warm, very homey. It's just too small, and there is no view.
1: So, moving on then, I need to give you more space. You'd like some views.
4: Perfect.
1: Got a good idea what I can show you next, so let's head off.
6: Well, to find both those things, we're taking a trip a little further inland now, where prices are lower. We're headed to the village of La Drova, about a 20-minute drive from the beach. It's a traditional village surrounded by other quaint spots like Bax, which is just a 6-minute drive away and packed with history and local life. We're quickly checking out en route.
1: What do you think of this?
3: It's really, really nice. It's like a sleepy town, isn't it?
1: Yeah.
3: It's very nice, very nice. And the contrast of the mountains there, beautiful scenes.
1: Another interesting fact about Bax is you won't hear much English being spoken, and actually you won't hear much Spanish because the language here is Valenciana, which I'm told is a dialect of Catalan.
3: Oh, it's interesting. Another language to learn.
1: Exactly. Exactly. The next property, which I'm hoping to impress you with, is a 6-minute drive from here.
4: Oh, wonderful.
1: So let's jump in the car and see what you think of it.
3: Yes.
1: This way.
6: Coming up, if it's more space and views that Alexis and Carolina are after, I can't wait to show them this large bungalow with a beautiful countryside outlook.
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17: Today I'm house hunting in the towns and villages of southern Valencia along the sunny Costa Blanca with Alexis helping her find her permanent new home. So far, I'm learning that I need to give her more inside space that the whole family can enjoy.
18: Alexis and her husband, Uber, who's busy with work, are looking for their forever home in Spain that they can also share with all their family, including daughter-in-law Carolina, for holidays. To find more space and better views, we've come slightly further inland to the village of La Drova. Although prices here are cheaper, it's harder to find options on the market as there's less movement. But we've managed to unearth a fab property that's been reduced to just over Alexis' maximum budget of £270,000.
17: So follow me on in, come on in. Second property, ladies.
19: Wow.
20: Wow.
17: Now that is a reaction I like.
20: It's really, really nice house. I like what I'm seeing. The scenery around the house itself is just lovely. Beautiful. Lovely, great.
17: Well, you said you wanted space. What you've got here is a large three-bedroom, two-bathroom bungalow. Although, to my mind, you could actually call this a villa. It's huge. Yeah. And you said you wanted some views. What do you think of all these beautiful mountains around us?
19: Can I ask for
20: amazing. Amazing views.
17: It's now being priced at just over £271,000.
19: Wow.
17: And the agent says there's still a bit more room for negotiation, so I think we can comfortably get it within your wiggle room. You want to get inside, don't you?
20: Yeah, absolutely. Let's go for it.
17: Let's head in.
18: Well, this is going well. Outside space wraps all around this bungalow, and there's a fab private pool at the back with stunning mountain views. There's also an outside kitchen area, a covered terrace with dining area, and a large garage. Inside is an open

0: plan living, dining room, and a separate kitchen. There are three double bedrooms, one with an ensuite, and a bathroom.
1: So into the light, spacious living area here.
2: It's nice. I think the space is much better than before.
1: Yes.
3: Definitely, yeah. There is more opportunity to have family.
2: Yes, and I'm seeing kind of flowing onto that space there, so we could have people here and there and still feel part of the group.
1: Good. Well, you said you wanted more space, so that's good. That's that box ticked. Mm. I would like to now show you the main bedroom because that's got the ensuite bathroom as well, so let's take a look at that.
2: Yep.
3: Okay.
1: Right, so there's your ensuite there, of course, and then into the main bedroom. What do you think of this, Alexa?
2: It's a bit small.
1: Is it? Mm,
2: yes.
1: Ah.
2: It doesn't look, I don't know, I mean, for the size of the house.
1: I understand what you mean, actually, about the size. I guess the main thing to say is because you've got your wardrobes there, all the space you've got here is your, you know, your relaxing and your sleeping space.
3: Yeah, yes. Then that will work well. Yeah.
1: Why don't we go take a look at the garden? And, of course, you've got your pool as well. So head on out and let's take a look at that.
2: Yes.
3: Thank you.
2: Thank you.
1: So through the covered terrace area there. And then you wanted views. How are these?
2: So nice. It's kind of the dream, isn't it?
3: Mm-hmm.
1: Yeah.
2: Look at
3: Definitely.
2: This. The pool is perfect.
3: Mm.
2: It's really, really nice.
3: It's spectacular. It's really a spectacular.
2: So neat.
3: These views. It's really well designed. So it's been well done.
2: Absolutely.
1: Good. Well, there's more to see. So have a good look around and come and find me when you're done. All right, so head on in, see you in a bit. Well, I think I've definitely made progress with the second property. I think they've got a few questions in their minds, but I have a feeling this is going to be my first contender.
2: The kitchen is a bit good size, isn't it?
3: Yes,
2: yeah,
3: definitely.
2: I like the tiles all around. It's nice. Good. I think it's nice.
3: Yeah, it certainly will work well.
2: Yeah.
0: This bungalow with lovely mountain views and three bedrooms is on the market for just over a negotiable £271,000. They seem to think the outside space was perfect, so let's hope they still feel the same now they've seen the rest.
1: Well, you've seen it all now, Alexis.
2: Yes.
1: What's the verdict?
2: We really love this house. It's amazing. The outside space is just a dream. I like the indoor space, apart from the fact that the rooms are a bit on the small side, but we absolutely love it. It's ticking many of the boxes, many.
3: Yeah.
1: And is this a contender or a second property?
2: Well, yes.
1: Woohoo! So then if we think about moving on to the next property, I get the impression you want more space.
2: More living space or bedroom space. Mm.
1: I'm also wondering, because you like the traditional Spanish villages we've seen so far, how about I mirror some of that in the features of the next property?
2: Yeah, why not? Yeah, okay. Yeah,
1: great.
2: Absolutely.
1: Well, in that case then, I know where I can take you next, so let's go and see the next one.
2: Let's go.
0: With one in the bag, we're headed to Llocno de San Gironi, which is a 20-minute drive from the coast. Although its origins date back to the 14th century, the town has developed and is now home to 600 people and is packed with things to do. The town hall runs a social club and local classes. There's a sports centre nearby and some nice cafes too. We're stopping off to see what they make of it.
2: I think it's nice. It's kind of different. It's a bit of a mixture of old and new. I like that it's spacious, bigger, wider, a bit more modern.
1: Yes, it is. You're right. It is.
2: Yeah.
1: You've got little hints of the older architecture with the church, but lots more modern buildings here. You can hear also there's people having a drink and being together. And of the evening here, people get together and play games and ball and all that sort of thing. So it's a very social place.
3: That's
1: so I think that would be nice for Alexis to
3: definitely
1: have all that.
3: To enjoy, yes, in the evening. Yeah, a nice walk that she likes to do in the evenings. The daytime, so that would be lovely.
1: Well, I'm glad you like it because the next property, the third property, is just a few minutes in the car.
2: Wow, great.
1: So should we take a hop, skip and a jump and see the next one?
2: Yes.
3: Let's do it.
2: Let's do it.
1: Coming up, if it's more bedrooms and Spanish features that Alexis and Carolina want, I can't wait to show them my next property, this traditionally inspired house that comes with all this outdoor space.
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7: Today, I'm on the glorious southern coast of the Costa Blanca, helping Alexis find her dream new home. And daughter-in-law Carolina has come along to help too. It's early days in the search, but I've already found Alexis one property she loves.
8: Which I'm thrilled about, as the pressure's really on, because Alexis and her husband Uber are looking for their new permanent home that must have enough space for their whole family to come out on holidays. They love this three-bed bungalow with a pool and great views. They just would have liked more inside living and bedroom space. So we've come to a property just outside Llocno de Sant Jeroni for our third option. Prices here are lower than in our last location, as it's a smaller village and detached houses with pools can start from £212,000. So for the first time, we're able to find something for below Alexis's ideal budget of £250,000.
7: Right, follow me up over here. All this beautiful landscape garden here. So, property number three. What's your first impressions of what you see here?
9: I think it's a bit different. Big, lots of outdoor space.
7: This is the biggest property we've seen so far. Four bedrooms, two bathrooms, loads of outdoor space. This is just part of the outdoor space. You've seen you've got more behind you, then you've got lovely break-off terraces, a large sun terrace, and it's priced at just over £220,000.
9: Oh.
7: This is the lowest price we've seen so far. How does all that sound?
9: Really good. Yeah, it's always good to have a better price, yes.
7: All right, well, let's head in. I'm really curious to see what you're going to make of this.
8: OK, fairly muted reaction so far, but I can't wait to show them what's on offer here. As well as that private pool to the front, there's a patio by the entrance and a large terrace at the back with an al fresco dining area to the side. There's the sun terrace on the top floor with mountain views. And inside there's an open plan living, dining room and kitchen, and downstairs bathroom. Upstairs are three good-sized double bedrooms, and leading out onto the sun terrace is the fourth bedroom with an ensuite bathroom.
7: Right, come on in. What's going through your mind?
9: It's too dark. It's too dark for my liking. Is that the kitchen?
7: That's the kitchen.
9: That's too small.
7: Ah.
9: Absolutely too small. We are very keen cooks, my husband and I.
7: Yeah.
9: We need a space.
7: With the size of the living space, what I was thinking is because you've got such a great outdoor space that you would end up sort of having that indoor-outdoor lifestyle. But I understand what you mean when you say the kitchen maybe isn't large enough.
10: It feels like straight away it would be very difficult to have the family around to feel that you are in a
9: welcoming indoor
10: space.
9: The other side of the coin is that outside is huge and really nice.
7: Yes.
9: But then you have to be indoors, like, winter time, and it needs to be future-proof for me.
7: Yeah, no, understood. Would you like to see the rest of this property, or are we drawing a line under this one?
9: Let's draw a line.
7: OK, all right. Well, listen, We win some, we lose some.
2: Why don't you head on out
7: and I'll try and improve for the next one. All right, head on out and I'll follow you out in a moment.
8: Thank you. Oh dear. Well, this villa with a pool and four bedrooms would make the perfect home for someone, and it's priced at just under £220,500. Although they loved the outdoors, we're still after more of that elusive indoor living space. So, to try and up my game, I'm bringing them to one of the most popular seaside towns of the area, Gandia. It's divided into two halves, the old town, packed with history and some gorgeous architecture, including the Church of Santa Maria, and the 3.5 miles of Blue Flag Beach, which is where I want to stop off.
9: Oh, it's beautiful, and it's like never-ending. Both ways.
7: Yeah.
9: Great.
7: Yeah.
9: Great.
10: Beautiful.
7: I mean, the coastline, as you can see, goes on for miles, and it's this beautiful golden sand. Carolina, when you come and visit Alexis with the family, will being at the beach, is that going to be something you'll enjoy doing?
10: Oh, certainly. Would be very much enjoyed. I love swimming. I love the beach. I love sandy beaches.
7: Yeah.
10: So this is really going to be a real...
9: treat, yeah.
10: Treat for us.
7: Well, I'm glad you like this beach, and I almost don't want to tear you away. But at the same time, I want to show you the fourth property, which is a 15-minute drive.
10: Wow.
7: From here.
10: That's amazing.
7: So let's head off and see what you think of the next one.
9: Yeah.
10: Yes.
8: Property prices in Gandia are the highest by the coast and gradually decrease the further inland you venture. So by taking that short drive, I'm hoping we can finally deliver on that improved living space that they're after.
7: So here we are now, next to the pool of the fourth property. What do you think?
9: I think it's a nice size pool. It looks nice and neat.
10: Definitely.
9: I'm just a bit surprised to see the pool at the front of the house.
7: Right. And the property itself, as you can see, lovely and spacious. We've got 5 bedrooms here. Oh, we've got 2 bathrooms.
9: Okay.
7: The house itself, what's your first impression seeing it from here?
9: Looks spacious, knowing that 5 rooms. I just hope that it's not the compromise of anything else. But it looks pretty. I like the look of the house, absolutely.
7: Yeah.
9: And I think these trees outside makes it look, really give it that feel of being cool, but being the countryside is nice. Yeah. I like it.
7: The good news is it was originally on the market at just over £271,000. Now it's been reduced to £250,000. So it's exactly on your budget. Could this be a sign?
9: Yeah.
7: Oh, there's dancing going on. This is a good sign. Well, with this one, I'm going to let you have a look at it by yourself. Take as much time as you want to have a look around.
9: Mm-hmm.
7: Come and find me when you're done. Okay. And I will be curious to see what you think of it.
9: Okay.
7: So enjoy, head on off, and I'll
9: see you
7: in a bit.
9: See you later.
7: I've got high hopes for this one. It gives Alexis all the space she wants. I've got one contender. Hopefully this one will give me another one.
8: As well as that private pool to the front, this house has a wraparound terrace with dining areas and a built-in barbecue. There's also an outside toilet and utility area. On the ground floor is an open-plan living dining room. There's a separate good-sized kitchen, a downstairs double bedroom, and a shower room. Upstairs are 4 further bedrooms, 3 doubles and a single. And a bathroom.
9: Wow, Carolina, look at this, it's nice.
10: Oof, I'm liking the space.
9: Yeah, it doesn't disappoint me. 100%,
10: it has been well divided, it provides good space.
9: Love the floors. Ooh. I like the fact that the staircase is kind of away from the living area. Oh, it's a nice kitchen, Carolina. Mm. Look, it's big.
10: Wow, good space.
9: Lots of space for the cooking.
10: In terms of the practicalities, enough storage, so it could work well.
9: But yeah, I'm happy with the space and the kitchen. It's kind of in good working order. Oh my goodness, look at this. This is great.
10: Oh wow, yes. It's been well done.
9: This is really nice.
10: So when you are by the pool, you can just come over here,
9: get your paella ready.
8: This house in Gandia with 5 bedrooms is on the market for £250,000. I'm really hoping this one offers them the right mix of inside and outside space, so I can't wait to see what they thought.
7: Hello.
9: Hi.
7: I feel like I'm at the helm of a ship here. Well, how did Captain Craig do with this property is the question.
9: Craig, I think you did very, very well.
7: Ooh,
9: you're giving us the space that we were craving for.
7: Yeah.
9: Inside. As I said earlier, the the pool bin at the front is a bit odd, so I will have to make it really functional, to make it inviting and where you can sunbathe next to the pool. I will have kind of serious reservations about the outdoor space flowing. Yes, and I am really in two minds. I think I have to have a little bit of thinking because I would hate to say to you, no, I don't want this property because I would like it.
7: So for the final property, and actually I'll ask you, Carolina, what do you think I need to do to really make the dream come true for Alexis?
10: I think ideally it would be like the second property with you. It had lovely surroundings. The house had the Spanish look. We just needed a little bit more space for Alexis in terms of the bedrooms.
7: Right. Well, I think I know which property I can show you next. And finally, to bring this all together, let's head off and see the last one. Head on out and I'll follow you.
9: Okay.
8: Coming up, to deliver on something similar to that second property, but with more room, we head to this spacious four-bed detached villa.
9: Oh, yes, Wade. You kept the best for last.
2: Yes, indeed. Yes.
7: I hope so.
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7: Today I'm house hunting around southern Costa Blanca, helping Alexis find her new dream home, and daughter-in-law Carolina's come along to lend a helping hand too. So far the search is going well, and I'm hoping to bowl them over with my final property.
8: Alexis and husband Uber plan to retire and relocate to Spain and would like a home large enough to accommodate their three children and five grandkids for holidays with an ideal budget of £250,000. So far, Alexis and Carolina really loved the views and layout of this three-bed but would have liked more living and bedroom space. I gave them plenty of this at our other contender, this spacious five-bed house in Gandia. But they didn't like the pool being at the front. I'm hoping now to tie it all together with our final property, this four-bed house with three reception rooms and a lovely private pool. But before that, I'm off for a quick treat of my own, a tour around this luxury villa that's on the market for almost £1 million. It's got a pool and an outdoor jacuzzi, backed by breathtaking mountain views and al fresco dining areas. Inside, there's a rather epic entrance room, lovely kitchen diner, and seven bedrooms. I'm meeting the agent, who's going to show me round.
7: Hello, Nick.
25: Craig, what a joy to meet you.
7: Good to meet you too.
25: Well, here we are in Gandia, and as you can see, we've got acres of citrus groves.
7: Wow, so great location, beautiful setting, and what a stunning house.
25: It's gorgeous. It's called La Masaya. Shall we go and see it?
7: Love to, thank you.
25: Great, follow me. So, Craig, what do you think of this?
7: Oh, wow. Oh, this is wonderful. It's very open and large and sort of quite grand, but it's got a warmth to it as well, hasn't it?
25: It does, and this is very unusual. And when you see wood in a Spanish house, timber is expensive here. To have lots of timber around means it's money. Money's been spent in this.
7: Yes, it feels luxurious, doesn't it? Could I take a look at one of the bedrooms?
25: Absolutely, come with me. I think you're going to love it.
7: Thank you.
25: So coming into the main bedroom, as you can see, Craig, we've got a huge dressing area.
7: Wow, yes, yeah.
25: And here we have the main bedroom.
7: Oh, this is nice, isn't it? Because, again, it's spacious, but the wood gives it that sort of softness and warmth, doesn't it?
25: It does. And as you can see, these really glorious panoramic views right across the citrus groves and the mountains beyond. So, as you can imagine, we've got a fully landscaped garden and a lovely jacuzzi.
7: Oh, look at that.
25: It's good fun.
7: Oh, yes.
25: And what about this for a pool?
7: I even noticed there's a diving board there as well. This space is made for entertaining and enjoying, isn't it?
25: Well, it's for the outside life, the type of life you're going to be leading for sort of 8 or 9 months of the year.
7: Well, listen, my wonderful ladies I know would adore this home. And talking of which, I need to get back to them and continue with the property search. But thank you for your time.
25: Absolutely my pleasure. Can I show you out?
7: Thank you, Nick. Thank you very much.
8: Well, as much as I'd love a quick dip in that jacuzzi, what I'd love even more is to find Alexis her dream forever home. So it's back to the task in hand. And our final property is in Xàtiva, about half an hour's drive inland from the coast. It's a traditional spot with lots of historic buildings, including several churches, as well as amenities like the supermarket. We're stopping off at the jewel in the crown of this lovely Spanish town.
7: Right, come on down, ladies. These beautiful steps. Oh, it's just gorgeous here, isn't it?
9: Beautiful.
7: You've heard the saying that our home is our castle. I've brought you here to Xàtiva Castle. What do you think of this?
9: It's just so grand and beautiful. Oh, my goodness, it's so much to see.
7: Yeah.
9: I'm so excited about it. Imagine living around here.
7: It's majestic, isn't it,
9: it's
7: Carolina?
9: Majestic,
26: beautiful, absolutely beautiful.
7: Now, this is probably the most famous part of Xàtiva, but of course there's an old town, there's a new town. So again, for you living here, it's really good to know you've got that sense of community and you've got all your facilities and all your amenities there.
9: Absolutely, and the history.
7: And the good news is, Alexis, the final property is a 10-minute drive away, so...
26: Wow!
7: Woo!
26: That's amazing.
7: This way.
9: Thank you.
8: About 20,000 people live in Xàtiva, although its population has gone down slightly in recent years. It's a very Spanish area with not many properties coming onto the market, so I'm thrilled we've managed to find a gem for bang on their ideal budget.
7: So here we are, the final property.
26: God, Alexis.
9: Oh, my goodness.
7: The house itself, 4 bedrooms. Mm. It's got 3 reception rooms, one of which Alexis Viewer thought might, in the long term, work as a ground floor bedroom. 2 bathrooms.
26: Tick, tick, tick, tick.
7: And would you like to know the best bit? It's exactly on budget. It's been sold for £250,000.
26: No way.
7: Yes way.
9: Yes way.
26: Oh, my goodness. Amazing.
9: You kept the best for last.
26: Yes, indeed.
7: I hope so. Wow. Let's get inside, see what you think.
8: Those reactions are exactly what I was hoping for. This house sits in its own plot of 3,000 square metres with manicured gardens, a patio terrace and outside kitchen. And there's a lovely private pool area. Inside is a grand entrance hall come dining room, which leads through to 2 other separate reception rooms and a kitchen diner. There's also a downstairs WC, upstairs are 4 double bedrooms and a family shower room. There's also a separate building or garage perfect for storage and with its own WC.
7: All right, come on in.
26: My goodness. I'm just overwhelmed with happiness for Alexis. Wow, wow, wow, wow. The features this property has are spectacular.
9: Amazing, amazing. Wow. That floor is...
7: It's beautiful, isn't it?
9: It's beautiful.
7: Isn't it stunning? I know.
26: It's overwhelming. I mean, it feels so spacious. It feels like you're in a really nice big house.
9: Home.
7: Yeah.
26: Gorgeous.
7: Yeah. This emotion that I'm seeing from you, we've never had this on the previous properties. This is the one that's really talking to you, isn't it?
9: In every way.
7: Yeah.
9: In every
26: You've
9: way.
26: Done a fantastic job.
9: It's decorated so tastefully.
26: I'm so happy for Alexis. Honestly. I'm so happy that she has found a dream home where she could really be very happy in her final retirement age.
7: Listen, I'm so happy to see you so elated. I'm really delighted. So, there's lots more to see, and I would like to show you one of those reception rooms that I think maybe in the long term could double up as a bedroom on this level. So let's have a look at it. So I wanted to show you this reception room, Alexis, because this could be a bedroom, because on the other side of the wall, you've got a little loo and wash basin and bidet in there. Further down the line, that might be some good options, right?
9: Yeah, and it's good size.
7: Yeah.
26: It has so many open windows for you to do as you wish. Mm. It's lovely. Yeah.
7: Good. So this room is also getting the seal of approval from you both.
9: Yes.
7: Let me take you through the gardens and show you your pool.
26: Ooh.
7: Head on out and I'll follow. And you're obviously going to be passing the beautiful gardens either side, the mature trees. You've got your own pagoda there.
26: Oh my God.
7: The seating areas.
26: Wow, that's spectacular.
9: It's really amazing.
26: Olive trees, oh my goodness.
9: Amazing.
26: Gorgeous.
9: It's beautiful. Oh my God, Carolina, look
26: at
9: this.
26: Oh my goodness, Alexis.
9: That is an amazing pool.
26: This looks like a lake. Gorgeous.
9: It's a bit overlooked over there, isn't it?
7: Now, I'm glad you've mentioned that. I mean, there's always, even in this possibly perfect property, there's always going to be something to compromise on. And of course, there's ways of screening and having larger bamboo coverings and that sort of
26: Definitely,
7: thing.
26: Definitely,
9: Just wear a new swimming costume, will you?
7: Yeah. Well, listen, there's lots more to see. And I'm going to suggest you walk through the pergola over there because there's more for you to discover when you go through there as well. So have a look round and then find me when you're done and we can find out what you thought.
9: Okay.
7: All right. See you in a bit.
26: Oh my goodness.
9: Amazing space. It's like a garage, isn't it?
26: Wow, yes.
9: Like the store, everything.
26: Everything. All your Christmas decorations, all your bedding.
9: My husband, where?
26: Your husband over here.
9: Wow. Nice and modern kitchen.
26: My goodness.
9: Oh, it's nice.
26: I love the worktop and the color of the units.
9: Beautiful. This is just really, really nice.
8: This spacious house with 4 bedrooms and a pool is on the market for £250,000. It's the first time we've seen tears from this pair, so I'm really hopeful we found our front runner.
7: Hello, ladies.
9: Hello. Hello.
7: Oh, listen, this has been pure joy from the minute we walk through these gates. So the question is, Alexis, our final property, is this one a contender?
0: Yes!
9: Si, senor.
7: Si, senor.
9: So I can ask for more. Really nice.
7: Oh, my word.
9: Really nice. It's all the boxes been ticked.
7: Right, so what does that then mean for the current two contenders? We've got the house in La Drova and the larger house in Gandia.
9: I don't remember a house in Gandia.
7: So I take it that one's gone?
9: Gone, absolutely gone.
7: OK. So then what about the second property, the house in La Drova?
9: That is still here in my heart. So lots of to discuss.
7: Well, it sounds like you've got lots to think about. Why don't you take the evening, speak amongst yourselves, contact family back home. Let's head off and we can catch up tomorrow.
9: OK, thank you.
7: If you'd like more information about any of the properties featured on today's show, go to aplaceinthesun.com/programmes.
8: I've now shown Alexis and Carolina all five properties along the southern Costa Blanca for Alexis's ideal budget of £250,000. It's been an important search as we've been looking for her new permanent home. So I'm delighted we have two left in the running. They thought the outside space and views were a dream at this three-bed bungalow in La Drova. And our final option, this spacious four-bed house, blew them away too. Now they've had time to report back to the family, what would they like to do next?
7: Alexis, Carolina, buenos dias.
9: Buenos dias.
7: How are you both?
9: Tired. Lots of thinking and well into the early hours.
7: Let's then recap, because when I left you, there were two properties that you were very interested in. What was it you loved about property five?
9: Is the kind of the dream home, the different living space, the outdoor space, fantastic. And I think that's why it was so difficult last night having the conversations, because we're kind of concerned about not the property, but where the property is.
1: You cannot fault that property. When your emotions have calmed down a little bit more and you're able to think more with your head, we both agreed that the surroundings perhaps are not exactly what Alexis would like to have.
9: And including the views. Yeah.
7: I was going to ask you, is that what you were missing, the views?
9: Yes, the views, and I wish I could pass that.
7: So that then leaves us back to the house in La Drova, property two.
1: In whichever way you stand in the house around you, it has access 360 degrees to those beautiful views.
9: But the living space is just one large living room. Has got possibilities to improve the living space. Mm. It's nice. I feel like I could live there.
7: Yes. Mm-hmm. So with all that in mind then, do you want to move forward with the house in La Drova?
9: Yes, I'd like to move forward.
7: Well, that's good news. It's on the market for just over £271,000. So what would you be thinking of offering?
9: Well, it's a very cheeky offer, but I would need to invest some money to make it the way that I would like to. So I'd like to offer £230,000.
7: £230,000. OK. So shall I call the agent?
9: Yes, please. Yes, please.
7: All right. Let's see what he's got to say. Hello, Nick. It's Craig from A Place in the Sun. I'm sat with Alexis and Carolina now, and they'd like to make an offer. And the offer is £230,000. Great. Thank you very much, Nick. Speak soon. Bye-bye. Right. The offer is with the agent. How are you feeling?
9: I am feeling very excited.
7: Caroline's got her poker face on. I love it. Oh, he's calling. Right. Good luck, Alexis. Good luck. Hello, Craig speaking. Yes, no, understood, Nick. All right. Thank you. Speak to you soon. Bye bye. Right. Well, that offer hasn't been accepted. They might move £8,500 down in price. So that would then mean you'd be looking 260,000s.
9: The maximum that I could go would be 240. So I don't know if it's worth just saying that and then leaving the offer on the table.
7: So an offer of £240,000, and if they say no...
9: 245.
7: Ooh, 245,000. OK, all right, I'll do that now. Hello, Nick, it's Craig again. So they would like to increase their offer, please, to £245,000. Alexis has said that's the highest she will go to. If it's still a no, then what she will do is simply leave the offer on the table. Lovely. Thank you very much, Nick. Thank you. Bye-bye. Right, the increased offer has gone through to the vendor now. How are you feeling now? That's because you've jumped up another chunk?
9: Yes, yes, and I think that's the maximum that I could go.
1: Oh, dear.
7: Right, good luck, Alexis. Let's see which way it's going to go. Hello, Craig speaking. Yes. Yeah, no, that sounds fair. Thank you very much. Bye, Nick. Bye-bye. The offer hasn't been accepted. So, the offer's on the table, and at least, I guess, you now know where it is you want to be.
9: It has been a kind of a very valuable experience, I'm telling you. And who knows? If it's going to be mine, it will be mine.
7: Yes. So, listen, whether it's that house, and I hope it is, or whether it's another house that you find, can I wish you all the best for your new life on the Casablanca?
9: Thank
7: Salud.
9: You.
7: Salud!
9: Thank you.
7: Salud!
9: Thank you. Thank you.
8: Since filming, unfortunately, the offer that was left on the table for Property 2 has been unsuccessful. However, Alexis did return to Spain a few weeks later and viewed Property 5 again, as she simply couldn't get it out of her mind. She's now taken husband Uber back to view it in a few weeks and thinks they'll put in an offer. I have everything crossed it goes well, and they'll soon be enjoying life in the Spanish sun.
0: Laying down roots in Surrey. If it's good enough for Phil to live in, then it's good enough for these house hunters. Location, location, location. The new series starts at 8. And is James Haskell spilling all on his breakup? The agency is in session. Celebs go dating. You can stream or watch on E4 tonight at 9.
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0: 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We've donned our cerulean blue jumpers for the original Devil Wears Prada. Meryl Streep and Anne Hathaway are in season once again. 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
4: This is what sold me on.
2: Yeah.
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7: Every evening, do this with your glass of wine.
1: But get it.
8: Lost the starboard motor.
1: And determination.
8: Good job. Well done.
1: These are the Brits who've made their own Escape to Florida.
9: Escape to Florida.
1: Today on Escape to Florida, it's all aboard.
8: This is my big idea for St. George's Day. It's my London bus. And she's a beauty.
1: As pub owner Martin introduces his latest publicity stunt.
8: It's an original 1957 bus.
10: Wow.
8: To London. Come on, mate, come and have a look at her.
1: Donna and Dan cheer on their youngest son, Billy.
3: Do something with it, Billy!
5: Oh, lucky!
1: In a game that could secure his future in Florida.
2: Hit it!
11: There's a lot of pressure on Billy.
12: Hey, Bill, that there, you got to be stronger, mate.
1: And London-born Justine is tapping into her British contacts to sell a brand new penthouse.
13: So what do you think of the view out here? Because I think this is it.
14: Wow.
13: Thank you so much.
7: See you again.
13: Maybe if they like it enough, they'll commit to it.
9: Flying over glistening turquoise water in an animated map of Florida.
1: In Claremont, Oldham-born Martin has risked everything by launching a theme pub, the best of British.
8: We've got your seat reserved for you, you know that.
15: Oh, thank you.
8: Thank you, Herb.
1: It's been open for 5 weeks and the pub has been busy.
8: The response has been brilliant. Things have gone really, really well.
1: Martin moved to Florida with his wife, Beverly, 5 years ago.
8: We moved here on New Year's Day, 2020, just a couple of months before the COVID pandemic hit. So, you know, life turned upside down very, very quickly. We didn't have a chance to really settle and establish our lives here in many ways. And we got hit very, very hard in different ways.
1: He poured all his savings into this new venture.
8: I've put about $250,000 into getting this business right. So we need it to work personally. So, yeah, a lot rides on this.
1: In Florida's competitive hospitality scene, Martin's making the most of every opportunity to pull in the punters and their cash.
8: In a couple of weeks, we've got St. George's Day, and I really want to make a big day out of it. A lot to prepare for and a lot to plan for, but, yeah, 2 weeks to go. I'm looking forward to it.
1: Keen to turn this St. George's Day into a moneymaker, Martin has a cheeky plan to bring the customers in.
8: So, this is my big idea for St. George's Day, my latest madcap idea. It's my London bus, and she's a beauty. London bus, iconic. Obviously, you don't see them over here. There are a few scattered about in the US at different pubs and restaurants and stuff. This is the only one that I know in Central Florida. I needed it to become a landmark, something to drag people in.
1: Roadside advertising isn't new territory for Martin and the pub.
8: So we had our hot air balloon for our launch day, which was a challenge in itself in different ways. We had to import that and all the permits that went with that. We got told to take that down by the local council. We have to abide by certain rules and regulations, but I'm hoping we're going to be okay with this one.
1: But Martin's big ideas don't come with a small price tag.
8: At the moment, we're renting it off him, so a couple of grand a month on renting the bus and putting it there. So we've done that, and I've said, listen, I'll agree to buy you off. It's 70 grand, we've said, if it comes to the point where we think it's really working.
1: 70 grand for a bus that's going nowhere is a big investment, and it needs a major rebrand.
8: So what I've got to do, first of all, is get all this lettering off. So it was a lawyer's down in South Florida was using the bus for promotional purposes. But I want to get it back to its original red. The paint seems in immaculate condition for a 70-odd-year-old bus. So it's going to take time. We've got a couple of weeks before St. George's Day.
1: With every one of Martin's new ideas, it's his trusted handyman, Jimmy from Macclesfield, who turns them into reality.
8: Jimmy's up to any task. Honestly, Jimmy's brilliant, and when I do come up with these mad ideas, he just gets on with it.
10: Don't buy me a big wrench. You know, the big blue handle one.
1: Jimmy and wife Anne, who's the pub manager, came to Florida 17 years ago.
10: In this business, I'm the general handyman, customer service sometimes, but I'm just general on the dog's body. If they want something doing, they'll say, everybody just turns, Jimmy!
11: We planned this escape to Florida over quite a while. We loved it. It was our happy place. Loved everything about it. So I thought, why not live there?
1: Now Martin needs to introduce Jimmy to his next task.
8: Mate, it's an original 1957 bus. Whoa. From London. Come on, mate, come and have a look at her. She's called Lucy.
10: Lucy.
8: 1957 on a million miles. Similar to yourself.
10: Yeah. Feel like it.
8: How big is she when you're up close? We've obviously got to do a bit of a...
10: We, did you say? We.
8: I'm going to kind of supervise you, I think.
10: Right.
8: Yeah, we need to get all the lettering off, but I think she'll come back up. That's the original paint underneath, like that cherry red.
10: Yeah. Same colour as the phone box.
1: With St. George's Day 2 weeks away, Jimmy will have some hard graft ahead of him to get the bus ready in time.
9: An animated map of Florida.
1: 28 miles away in downtown Orlando, the sun is shining. Making the most of it by walking her four-legged friends is London-born Justine.
14: I like to take the dogs for a walk, so it's nice to take a few minutes each day and kind of calm yourself.
1: Although born in the UK, Justine has lived in Florida for 45 years and has built a successful career helping British businesses thrive in Florida, especially in property.
14: I'm a real estate marketing consultant, but I work with developers through my company to help market and sell both locally and internationally. There we are.
1: Justine lives with husband Raja, mother Denise, and son Chris.
14: Because everything kind of revolves around food, doesn't it? So we're a social family, we're social together, we're social with our friends, and yeah, we like cooking.
1: Justine and Raja have been together for 34 years.
14: Maybe we should get chickens.
15: No.
16: No. You're not here.
14: Mm-hmm. I mean, that's fair point. We got married twice. So we got married the first time because I could no longer live here. I had no visa and I was moving back to England.
15: It was a green card wedding.
14: It was completely a green card marriage. But here we are 34 years later.
15: I am basically semi-retired or retired at this point. I've went through a little bit of a challenge with some health issues and they figured out I've got terminal cancer. And I was given 10 years at best. And here I am on year 13. So everything's under control.
1: And Justine has needed the strength of her family every step of the way.
14: There are times where Raj has been in hospital and things have been very difficult. And you know, with both my mom and my son, we're so connected with each other that it's kind of easy to figure out what somebody needs at any point in time. Come on in here. Come on, we've got some work to do.
1: Today, Justine's working from home on her latest development on the Gulf Coast. Its success will be crucial to help maintain their Florida lifestyle.
14: Marina Point is three luxury condo towers that are on kind of in a peninsula right out in Tampa Bay. This tower has been built, as have these, what we call harbor homes. So far, we've built these two fingers of the marina. And so we still have these ones to go, but we won't do those until we start construction on Tower 2 and 3.
1: Florida is one of the top spots in the U.S. for this kind of high-end real estate.
14: The next tower alone is about a $260 million build. Just the next tower alone.
1: Justine still has to work hard to sell these condos, and one marketing strategy is to hold exclusive parties for potential buyers.
14: We do these yacht parties to introduce the lifestyle and to also make sure that we're introducing different companies, different aspects of the community together because even if they're not looking to buy, they certainly have the ability to connect with us in some way, shape or form.
1: Before finalizing the guest list, she needs to know the size of the yacht.
14: Hey, Morgan.
17: Hello.
14: So just calling to touch base because I want to make sure that we didn't overbook with too many people. And so do you know which one of the yachts we're going to have for next week?
17: We are hopefully going to bring the 72 that we used it for something yesterday, and there was no AC on it.
14: Oof.
17: So we are just working to get the AC fixed on that unit, and then if we do, then we will be bringing that one.
14: Got it. All right. If you hear anything, will you let me know, please?
17: Okay, perfect. Yep, I will keep you posted as soon as we know that.
14: Thanks, Morgan. See you next week.
17: All right, I'll talk to you soon.
14: All right, take care. Bye. So, hopefully we get the 72-foot, but not without air conditioning. Sweating on a yacht. Not acceptable.
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5: When we first got here, Donna was on an O-1 visa, and I was on an O-3. It meant that I couldn't work for the first 3 years.
4: But now Dan has passed the exam to become a Florida realtor, or estate agent, as we call them in the UK.
5: I'll show you my new style.
6: Oh, what, your new realtor style?
5: Yep, I'm starting something that I've never done in my life. Yeah, it's a...
4: Donna's wages aren't covering everything, so Dan needs to start bringing in an income.
5: I'm actually bringing absolutely $0 in the house. I need to start bringing some money in because everything depends on it at the end of the day. The kids won't be going to the school they're at if I'm not bringing the money in. I can't rely on Donna to do it all the time.
4: Having spent the last few years running the home, Dan's about to find out what juggling work and life looks like.
5: I love my life, being around the family, cooking for them. It's something I really enjoy.
4: Dan and youngest son, 14-year-old Billy, have spent a lot of time together recently, and Dan's determined not to lose that when he returns to work.
7: Dad, haven't I been doing the dishes recently?
8: Once or twice, mate. We did do some yesterday, though.
7: And the day before.
5: Billy's great. I take Billy to school. I take Billy to football training, football games, and I quite like that as well, I must say.
4: A keen football player in the UK, Billy's love of the game survived the move.
8: So you got all these kits, Doug?
9: The yellow one.
10: I don't know why you need to take three.
7: I've got my yellow one upstairs. I play for Clearwater Chargers. Last season, I won Parrot's Player of the Season.
4: Before the match, Dan makes sure that Billy is fueled up with his favourite breakfast.
8: We're making pancakes and French toast, just to give everyone an option.
7: It gives me enough energy, but I don't like anything too heavy.
11: When I first moved from England to Florida, I was not excited. I was kind of dreading leaving England. Completely different vibe to living in England.
12: When we first decided that we were going to look into moving over, we sat both boys down and Oliver was like, yes, yes, bring it on. Billy was more apprehensive. At the time, he was 9 or 10. He had a very solid friendship group and so he felt a little bit unsure.
8: You get the plates out.
4: Success on the pitch could land Billy a college soccer scholarship worth up to $250,000.
7: Scholarships are really important over here because the college is so expensive and sports are such a big deal over here. But I want to get a scholarship for football or soccer, and hopefully I can do well academically and athletically so I can get into good schools for college.
4: And a scholarship would mean more than

0: just funding. It could help Billy stay in the US.
1: I'll have one of these then, pancakes. Is that all right?
2: The kids can be educated here. There's not a problem with that until they're 20 years old, and then they have to either leave the country or we have to get green cards.
3: Billy has played football ever since he was, like, could walk. I knew the sports programs over here were great. I just thought, I hope he thrives as much as he did when we were in London. He's so sporty and he really wants to make this part of his future.
0: For Billy, this isn't just about football. Securing a scholarship will allow him to build his own life in Florida. And today, he needs to put his best foot forward.
4: An aerial view of a long beach, then a residential town.
0: Over in Claremont, pub owner Martin's Best of British Pub has all the icons. A red phone box, a red post box, and now, to round off the collection, he's got a red London double-decker bus. And handyman Jimmy has been tasked with bringing her back to former glory.
5: So we know what we're doing with the bus now, to get them letters off. Michael will be here a bit anyway to give you a hand. And then, yeah, let's just get it looking as pretty as we can, as quick as we can.
0: Only 2 weeks until St. George's Day, and Martin wants his centrepiece ready, so Jimmy has roped in cook Michael to help.
6: If we start down here, all the bottom first, then we'll bring the steps out and start to go across here with the thing.
0: First job, stripping off the old lettering.
6: You spray.
4: He sprays stripper onto the black and white lettering.
6: Let it soak in for a few minutes. With this, you've just got to tease them. Like that, see? It's just a tedious job.
4: They're using small scrapers.
6: And the black seems to come off a lot better than the white.
0: It's slow going, and that is not Jimmy's style.
6: I'm going to go to one of the auto shops here. Hopefully, they'll have something stronger so that we can get a move on a bit more. We've got to be ready for 2 weeks, and then I'll be back in 2 minutes.
0: With Jimmy off looking for solutions, Michael pushes the restoration forward, slowly, very slowly.
7: Before I had seen it, I had pictured everything coming off in just one clean scrape like that. Beautiful sunny day.
6: I've got this sticker remover from the car shop. It's a gel, so it should hang on there longer than the aerosol, because the aerosols obviously evaporate as soon as you put it on. And then I've got an eraser wheel that goes into your handheld drill and spins, and it's just rubber, so it shouldn't affect the paintwork. You should just take the thing off. We'll give it a go. Desperate times call for desperate measures.
7: Smells pretty nice.
0: Here comes the test. Will Jimmy's new purchase do the job?
6: There, Michael, look at that.
7: It's beautiful.
6: Look at that thing.
7: Won't even need these little scrapers. Keep that up.
0: Jimmy's idea works, and he's passed this tedious task on to Michael.
4: Michael drops the eraser wheel, and it bounces underneath the bus.
7: That one's going to be a...
0: He's keen to see if the original colour can shine through after all the years in the Florida sun.
6: I'm going to clean this section off here with this product we've got, and it should enhance the red of the paint. So we'll give it a go. Mine's ideas are pretty radical at times and frightening. But this one with the bus, I'm actually enthusiastic about it. Once we get it up to a standard, it's just going to be a wow for everybody. I'm just going to go and get the lacquer paint now. There you go. All this does is put a shine on it. See how it's shining?
0: Oh, I do, Jimmy. Gorgeous. And on the other side.
6: Wow, that's a lot better, isn't it?
0: Everything's coming together, but does Jimmy think the bus will be ready for St. George's Day?
6: We're making good progress. We've actually got less than 2 weeks to get it stripped down and tarted up. So, fingers crossed.
4: Justine, Tampa.
0: In Tampa, on Florida's luxurious Gulf Coast, Expat real estate consultant Justine is back in the office.
8: I have a couple of different roles here. I oversee all of the marketing, I oversee all of the closings.
0: There's a full day of sales on the cards for Justine and Marina Point Executive Director Dominic, who's also from London.
9: Morning, Justine, how are you doing?
8: Morning, Dominic, how are you?
9: I'm very good.
8: Ooh, got lots going on today. Clients this afternoon that I'd like for you and I to tour. Then this evening, we have a yacht tour.
9: I'm looking forward to that.
8: With prospective clients.
9: That's going to be good.
0: If this property sells, the first tower will be completely sold out, driving demand for the next two.
8: These clients that are coming in to look at the penthouse this afternoon, they live in St. Pete, and they're interested in potentially moving to, obviously, live directly on the water. There we are.
9: All right, let's do it.
0: Today's potential buyers are British expat Michael from Derby and his American wife, Jenny.
8: Thank you for coming. We appreciate it very much.
0: The penthouse that they're viewing has a hefty $3.1 million price tag.
8: This is the penthouse, so we open up right out of the elevator, straight into the penthouse here. All right. So what do you think of the view out here? Because I think this is it. I mean, this tells you everything about Marina Point.
10: This is absolutely gorgeous.
11: Wow.
8: A penthouse buyer is a very specific buyer, so you obviously have to have the means to be able to purchase at that level, but they know what they want, and so if this is the lifestyle that they're looking for, they'll know it immediately.
11: So we're looking like a bit of a lock-up-and-leave sort of deal here, you know?
8: That's what this is here. You just let the concierge know that you'll be gone for however long, and they take care of everything for you.
0: With first impressions out of the way, how does Justine feel it's going?
8: I think it's a great reaction so far. We'll see. So if they're looking to potentially sell, have a resort lifestyle where they don't have any upkeep on a house because they want to live part-time in France, I think we're in good shape. So we'll keep going.
10: The outer space is
8: it's a must. Yeah.
0: And the one thing that never fails to impress, the view.
11: It can be hard to concentrate looking at the view, though.
10: It would be a little hard to concentrate.
8: That's the shower.
10: Oh, nice. Yes. This is...
8: It's a sanctuary.
10: This is a real...
8: Designed to be a sanctuary.
0: The tour over. Can Justine close the sale?
8: From Tower 1, this is the only residence that we have that's remaining. Everything else is sold out. So I guess some of it depends on whether you're looking to move immediately or whether you're looking to move in the future. Just a consideration that, once this one goes, then...
11: A million questions I can fire off to you as well. I can send you an email with a million questions.
0: The viewing at an end, what did Michael and Jenny make of it?
11: It's incredibly spacious. I think we'll struggle to fill it with furniture, to be honest, but it's great, yeah.
8: Thank you so much.
11: Thanks a lot.
8: Thank you so much.
9: See you again.
11: Nice meeting you. Thanks very much.
0: The buyers are holding off for now, but is Justine confident of a future sale?
8: Fingers crossed. It's the only residence that we have, and the timing for Tower 2 doesn't seem as though it'll work quite as well for them because we're at least 2 years off from that one. So maybe if they like it enough, they'll commit to it.
0: With the viewing done, Justine has to turn her attention to this evening's yacht party for more potential buyers. But is she going to need a bigger boat?
4: Escape to Florida.

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10: In Claremont, the big day has finally arrived for pub owner Martin.
11: Today we're celebrating St. George's Day. We celebrate every other patron saint during the year. Today is St. George's Day for the English patron saint. It's now 10 past 11. We've got live music starting at 2. So we've got a lot to get done this morning, waiting for the champagne cart to arrive.
10: It's also the official unveiling of their new roadside advertising. Lucy, the London bus.
11: Jimmy, thanks a lot for doing all the work on the bus.
12: Oh, it was a pleasure.
11: Amazing.
10: The old lettering gone, Martin is focused on getting the best of British branding up.
11: We've got a logo for each side of the bus and one for the back.
12: Oh, the best.
11: Dresses are up a little bit with our logo. I think that's all it needs, really. And then we've got one with the name Lucy to go on the side of the bus.
12: Put it on the driver's door.
11: On driver's door.
12: Yeah.
11: And that's the number of the...
10: Jimmy gets straight to work.
11: You remind me of Norman Wisdom up there, Jim.
12: Yeah.
11: We're going quite big on this today with live music. The unveiling of Lucy the Bus. St. George, a guy comes dressed as St. George, he's going to be slaying the dragon. We've got the unicorn back today, which is great for the kids. So I'm really hoping people turn out for it, even though it's a Wednesday. It's a bit of a tricky day, it's a work day, but I'm hoping we'll have plenty of people here. I think he's doing a great job and it's going to look really cool. There we go. That looks brilliant.
10: Whilst Jimmy works and Martin watches, pub manager and Jimmy's wife Anne is preparing her surprise addition to today's celebration.
13: Today we have St. George coming down later, and he has to slay a dragon, doesn't he? So guess who the dragon's going to be? It's going to be our own Mr. Martin.
10: She needs to make sure the dragon suit is up to scratch.
13: So we put the battery pack onto the blower. Pumps a go. There's a little tub head in there.

0: Now we've got to get Mr. T in it. Oh my God, this is so funny. Got to think of a name for him. Dennis. Dennis the Dodgy Dragon.
1: Lucy the boss is now fully branded and ready to pull in the customers.
2: That looks really good, doesn't it?
3: Yeah, that looks perfect. Yeah,
2: just needed that little touch, didn't it?
4: Yeah, and then you get the people pictures.
2: Yeah. Instagrammable, Jimmy, they call it. That's what the kids call it these days.
1: It's nearly 2 p.m. and the staff are putting on the final touches before the guests arrive.
5: They're setting up a white drink stand next to the bus.
2: Hi, guys, how you doing? Good to see you. So, it's now 1:55. The singers have just arrived. I really want to have a successful day today. Things need paying for. Hoping we'll get a good response today and people spend a few quid.
1: What Martin doesn't know is that he's been lined up to play the dragon.
2: God save our gracious king.
5: Reflected sunlight is sparkling on the hull of a turquoise boat.
1: In St. Pete Beach, 14-year-old Billy is off to play for his football team, or soccer, as he now calls it.
6: I'm pretty excited to play. Hopefully we'll get a win.
7: What does this mean as far as the league?
6: Well, we can't win the league because the team that's won the league has already, they already won it. But we can get second.
7: Right.
1: Success in soccer could be his ticket to a college scholarship and give the family finances a helping hand.
8: You need to make sure that you put in 110%. Your place is not certain for next season. So you've got to play every game like it's your last game and like you're trying out.
7: That's what I was going to say, actually.
6: It's very nice to have parents that support you with everything you do. My dad mostly takes me to training and he knows a bit more about football, so he can give me some post-match talks. We'll never miss one of my games and it's great to have a supporter cheering on.
1: Billy heads off to get ready for the game.
8: Good luck.
6: When I first moved to Florida, it was a weird experience, kind of getting used to the culture and the people. Playing football or soccer here really helped me to get more social, and then it kind of just grew from there.
1: Come on, Eric. Billy's coach, Ryan, is another Brit from Nottingham. He's been in Florida for 4 years.
9: Good. Joined the Chargers 2 years ago, coached in England at a local team, and then just sort of fell into the head coach role.
10: There you go, great finish.
1: Ryan's son, Cohen, is also on the team. So Ryan wants to give the boys something special to look back on.
10: Well done.
11: When I was playing for Pheasant Colts in Nottingham at 11 to 15, some of my fondest memories were winning the league and getting to the finals of tournaments, and I want these boys to have the same thing.
1: As kickoff nears, it's time for a last-minute team talk.
10: Remember today, we've got 2 games left. Win both those games, we finish second in the league.
11: Right, huddle up, let's make it happen.
10: Let's go. Press! Let's go! All the way! All the way!
9: It's important for Billy to play well, to get scouted for a scholarship at a college. And I'm sure his parents would be really happy if he got his college fees paid for because of his footballing ability.
12: There's a lot of pressure on Billy. I just wouldn't push him into doing football if he didn't want to do it, or any of his sports, because, you know, I feel like the passion needs to come from them.
8: Right, do something with it, Billy! Come on, we need more of that, Chargers, come on! Growing up, I had a great time with my family, I really did. And then had a falling out with my dad. It sort of spurned me on to be a better family man, doing stuff with my kids that my dad didn't do with me. My family is everything, Donna and the 2 boys. I'm proud of them, all of them, every one of them. I need to make them proud of me as well. It's not just making them food and taking them to football and that. I want to go out and earn some money, and that's what I'm going to do.
1: On the pitch, Billy's struggling to find his rhythm.
10: Hey! Billy, Zach, that's why that happened, didn't it? You know it. No shot, no shot! Well done! Hey, Bill, that there, you got to be stronger, mate. You know it, you know it.
1: At halftime, the game is goalless, and Billy isn't happy with his performance.
6: Playing the position I don't want to play. He's playing me in the wrong position.
1: Will he be able to turn it round in the second half?
5: Flying past a surfer on a blue board. Justine, Tampa.
1: Just over the bay in Tampa, the day's not over for real estate consultant Justine. She has a luxury sunset cruise to run.
3: So when I spoke to the yacht dealer, they were trying to get us the 75-foot, and I kept booking because I thought that we were okay with the 75-foot. But when I look outside, I can see it's definitely a 54-foot, so there's a good possibility we've overbooked our guest list this evening.
1: With the yacht looking a little on the snug side, Justine needs to make sure there's enough space for all her potential clients.
3: I think we'll have about 16 guests, and then about 23 of us total on the boat. I think I could live here, actually. I don't think we're gonna have an issue tonight. I think we've got plenty of room for everybody. And while it's not as long as the other one, it's very wide, so everybody can kind of spread out.
1: For peace of mind, Justine double checks with Morgan from the Yacht Brokers.
3: Hey, how are you?
13: Good, how are you?
3: I'm
13: good
3: well, thank you. Nice to see you too. So we're gonna be okay with the number of people we have, right?
13: Yes.
3: Yeah? Because we've got, you think, because the weather's okay, so yeah, we can have them on two floors?
13: Yes, definitely. You can go up onto the bow, hang out up there, hang out on the back, up top in here.
3: So it's not going to be an issue then?
13: Yeah.
3: All right, because I was panicking a little bit.
13: Oh, gosh,
3: okay. No. Hi, Captain Mosley. Hi. Justine.
14: Hi, Justine.
3: Nice to meet you.
14: Nice to meet you as well.
3: So where are we going out tonight? Just out in the...
14: Oh, we're going out to play with the dolphins.
3: I love it. Let me see. What feels like... Oh, I'm too little to be a captain, I think. Wow. Powerful. I like it. Tampa Bay is on the west coast of Florida. You get the most amazing sunsets. I mean, they are every shade of pink and purple, and they're really quite stunning. Everybody will go on the boat at 6. 6:30, we'll leave the marina.
1: As the event nears and the sun's over the yard arm, there's just time for a G&T.
3: Change my outfit, ready to go, ready for the party, waiting for the guests to arrive, serving a quick gin and tonic while we wait.
1: With the first arrival stepping on board, the evening is officially underway.
8: How are you? We said hello. We'll say hello again.
3: On the sunset cruise, a mix of different clients. They're either looking to buy at Marina Point, or they're somehow working with us. There's always a lot of British companies that are moving into town. Some of the local leadership from Tampa, so it's good PR. We have enough of everything. You feel good?
15: Absolutely.
3: We've got ice and everything we need.
15: We have beer and wine options, a few alcohol options, just the basic mixers.
3: Super.
15: Absolutely.
3: Okay, and then hors d'oeuvres, just picky bits and everything.
15: Yep. We have some fruits and cheeses for you, as long
3: okay.
15: as some Italian and pasta.
3: So, okay, yeah. Fantastic.
15: It'll be a fantastic evening.
3: I certainly set high standards for things that I do, and I don't like doing things when they don't go well, because it reflects poorly, not just on me, but on everybody, on the whole team. So yes, hopefully it's gonna go well.
1: All the guests accounted for.
13: Is everybody here?
3: Everybody's here.
13: Awesome.
3: Good to go.
13: The captain's gonna get us ready to go.
3: You have all your forms, you've got everything you need?
13: Yep, finish
3: okay.
13: it up right now.
3: Beautiful. All right, let me know if you need anything.
13: Perfect.
3: Thanks, Morgan.
1: As the yacht heads for open waters, Justine's fingers are crossed that her potential buyers will be impressed.
5: Escape to Florida.

0: body.
1: It changes in minutes. 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
2: And fireworks?
1: Georgia runs the show. 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
3: Back in my day, it just wasn't the dumb thing. Oh, the telling off I got from my father for going. Some of the naughty things we write on our placards, I wouldn't like to repeat them now. When we got there, we gave them hell. I don't do that anymore. But I'm still in the fight with every single one of you.
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4: When do we want it?
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4: 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Trump pauses his Strait of Hormuz shipping protection policy, saying an Iran deal is close. 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
6: In St. Pete Beach, Donna and Dan are cheering on their youngest son, Billy.
7: I love coming to watch Billy.
8: Sometimes I don't know why you come, to tell the truth, because you get stressed the whole time.
7: You stress me out more than the game does.
9: I can vouch for Donna.
7: Yeah.
8: I thought we were friends.
9: You'd rather have me side with you over your wife?
8: Of course.
9: I've been married a long time. I know better.
8: Since we've been here, we've met some wonderful friends. Everyone wants to help each other. They really do. Everyone wants to help you. And I've no doubt that that's going to help me going forward.
6: On the pitch, Billy's team soon takes the lead. Yeah! And it's not long before they score again to go 2-0.
10: Coach Ryan wasn't very happy with me. I wasn't very happy myself either. Wasn't really playing up to my standards. I want to improve a lot more.
8: We won!
11: Billy crosses the ball to his teammate, who shoots and misses.
8: Oh, lucky! Good ball, Billy! Good play, Billy!
6: The final whistle is blown.
8: Yeah, well done.
6: A big win. Coach Ryan has a few words for the team.
12: And we battled through it. 2-0 win, boys. Should be proud of yourselves. Next weekend, the final game of the season. If we get that win, then we finish second in the league.
6: But has Billy done enough to secure his place in the team moving forward?
12: Right, Bill, during that game, first half, your press high wasn't quite there. Yeah. That's why we moved you for that second half. You did the job perfectly, so well done. Your communication with your teammates was probably better today than I've seen it for a few weeks. So keep that going in the next game.
6: A positive finish to the game for Billy.
10: Good win.
8: Yeah, good win. You enjoyed it.
10: Yeah, it was fun.
6: Time for the family to head out on a friend's boat and enjoy what they came to Florida for.
11: They're on a motorboat with a blue and white hull.
10: I love this boat so much. It's my favourite boat.
13: It's my favourite too.
14: We are going to Shell Key, which is a little island near our house.

0: well. It's like about 15 minutes on a boat. It's not a swim. And we're going to go there and have some fun in the water and celebrate Billy's win. Yay!
1: My parents first told me about moving to Florida. I didn't really want to move in England. I wouldn't expect, after one of my football matches, to have a boat picking me up from my back garden.
2: The lifestyle is completely different. You know, the weather, the school has been great for me. You can't really ask for much more.
3: Soaring over glistening blue water.
4: Also out in the water, in Tampa Bay, real estate consultant Justine has organised a sunset yacht party. Part of her strategy to market her prime waterside development.
5: The purpose of the event is I want to make sure that the clients that are moving to Marina Point and all of the influential people are aware of us, because even if they're not looking to buy, they certainly have the ability to connect with us in some way, shape or form.
4: Justine was counting on a cameo from Florida's marine life to help sell the waterfront dream.
6: We're on the hunt for dolphins. They seem to have been hiding, and I think it's your fault, because all day long you've been teasing everybody about dolphins. And they're all day, every day, they're outside, aren't they?
5: I don't know. They seem to have eluded us today. But we always see dolphins. But then when you're trying to sell a lifestyle, the dolphins go and they hide.
4: All eyes might be peeled for dolphins, but are the guests having a good time?
7: Beautiful yacht. I live in the tower that we just left. And it's so convenient, you know, because we have a marina right below, and it's beautiful. So on a day like today, how could you not love this?
8: I'm selling a house in England tomorrow, and definitely would love the opportunity to consider retirement at some point. So came down today to have a look at it, very seriously. How could you not? It's paradise. It's paradise for us Brits, right?
4: All signs point to the cruise being a success for Justine. As the sun dips below the horizon.
9: This is beautiful. It is so beautiful.
4: The captain sets a course back to the marina.
10: Mike, it was a nice trip. Everybody seemed to enjoy. Nobody fell overboard. It was a good day.
5: I've asked myself, would I be successful if I had stayed in the UK? I think that there's more opportunity in the US. I think living here and being a shy English girl that was trying to figure out how to make it work over here taught me to face being shy. That changed me. I think I'm somebody different. Would I have been as successful? Who knows?
4: With the evening over, the guests head for home.
5: Thank you.
11: Very fun.
5: Thank you.
11: Great.
5: Thank you. Pleasure.
11: Okay, we'll...
5: So we will reconnect.
12: Yes, it's nice pleasure to meet you. This was wonderful.
5: Thank you.
4: And Justine can take stock of how it all went.
5: That was excellent. That was excellent. 10 out of 10. I mean, that's why we do this. The people that are on it, yes, I think that we'll end up probably getting a contract out of it. But you never know who's then going to tell their friends, this is where you should be living.
3: A pink and yellow sunset over the marina.
11: I thought that was a brilliant night.
5: Yeah, me too. So what's next? Selling more condos. Getting construction started on Tower 2, and then after that on Tower 3, and that's it. Just sell, sell, sell.
3: Flying around the sleek apartment building, then an alligator is swimming through green water.
4: Over in Claremont, pub owner Martin's St. George's Day event is up and running.
11: So John's going to start singing now with all your favourite hits.
13: Sure, and some of my own hits.
11: Some of his own hits. Let's get a drink. Happy St. George's Day, everyone. Thanks for coming. Yeah. Cheers, guys. I'm really hoping people respond to it like they do for St. Patrick's Day. And so if we want to make St. George's Day just as big a day over here.
4: To mark the occasion, they've unveiled Martin's latest attraction.
11: If anybody wants a picture with Lucy, our new double-decker bus, feel free to do so.
4: And it looks like Lucy is doing her job.
14: Today I came here for St. George's Day to see this lovely bus.
15: Isn't it great for the bar to have this bus? It's just fabulous.
16: It's an amazing bus. Yeah, it's certainly different, that's for sure. When I was in London as a boy, we always used to see these. Come down and see.
4: A familiar face at the pub, Sir William has arrived with his trusty unicorn in tow. Yeah, unicorn.
17: This is when you've made it, when you have your squires dressing you.
4: And Anne has a job for him.
17: So, William, you are St. George, and your job today is to slay the dragon.
4: As St. George and the unicorn start the festivities, there's one detail Anne needs to share. Martin has to play the dragon.
11: You want me to dress up like a dragon?
17: No, you are going to be the dragon. You've got little air things in there that blows it up and you look beautiful.
11: What am I doing? Surely there are better ways to earn a living.
18: It's all right, you laughing, Jones.
11: For God's sake.
4: Fully in character and bathed in nylon on one of the hottest days of the year so far, Martin is giving it his all.
15: I'm going to have a heart attack!
4: It's time for St. George to face the dragon.
17: St. George, we've got a problem.
19: What is your problem?
17: We found a dragon hanging about.
19: A wondering good dragon if... or a bad dragon?
17: No, very bad dragon.
19: Oh, very,
17: very
19: bad.
17: Bad dragon. Bad? Very bad.
19: Does it stink?
17: Yeah.
19: Oh.
17: Yeah, it needs to be eliminated.
11: Roar! Take me to St. George.
20: I have never faced a dragon as fierce as this. Should the dragon die?
21: Yes!
3: St. George hits the dragon with a sword and it falls to the floor.
22: The dragon has been defeated! Yay! Three cheers! Hip, hip!
20: Huzzah! Now everyone get a fork and have some.
4: The dragon defeated, Martin returns to his usual self.
11: The kids loved it. It's about entertainment, isn't it? We're a pub, we want people to enjoy themselves, and I think it just gave people a laugh. And that's all it's about.
4: With the day winding down, it's time for selfies and pims, and for Martin to reflect on how well the launch of Lucy the Big Red Bus has gone.
11: Big smiles! There we go. Today has been absolutely brilliant. The response from everybody, the community, has been so good. So, over the moon, absolutely over the moon. We can only get stronger now and grow and just really settle into the area and become best of British. Yeah.
23: 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How will they fare against their familiar foes, Liverpool? Jill Scott and Maisie Adam present the Women's FA Cup semi-final. That's Sunday at 12 o'clock here on Channel 4.

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7: Only, what, 1,000 more? Probably.
1: With highs.
8: Victory approaches.
1: As well as lows.
9: It's at times like this, I wish I knew what I was doing.
1: But with daring ideas.
10: I'm going to do something that you can't buy in a shop.
1: And hard work comes great joy.
11: That is beautiful.
1: As they fulfill their dream.
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1: Today, can the owners of a medieval castle...
2: This room's too small.
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1: 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Another reaches new heights...
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17: Nice, I see.
2: Oh, too far.
1: Its owners are fund manager Carlton and wife Alicia, who live there with their 3 children, Tiago, Vigo, and Saskia.
18: The space is the favourite part about living here because you've got areas where you can be alone, you've got areas where you can be together, you know, you can be outside and enjoying yourself. It's almost like our little island.
5: And just being able to sit there and, you know, soak it up when you're not renovating and working and parenting.
1: Located close to the Pyrenees, it's been home to Carlton and Alicia since 2023, when they bought the chateau for £690,000. They now plan to turn it into an events business and have their first wedding booking.
2: Can you take them both?
11: Yep.
2: This one, this piece.
1: The last time we saw them, they had cleared years of rubbish and dirt from what will be their wedding barn.
3: Oh, look at that. Okay.
1: They'd refreshed its huge wooden doors.
2: I like challenging myself.
1: And started to tile the floor of their tower ensuite. Today, with the wedding deadline a priority, Alicia needs to finish decorating the tower bathroom.
18: The floor's pretty much finished now, and so the wallpaper and...
15: Alicia climbs the ladder.
18: ...will sort of complete the look. First time in a very tight space, in a hexagonal space, which is...
5: It's easier.
18: Yeah, and three metres high.
15: A part-decorated bathroom.
18: Yeah, I don't set myself easy tasks, but let's see. You can see that it's a hexagonal tower room. You've got angles everywhere. You've got 3 metres high. You've got lots of...
15: Alicia paints a wall.
18: ...disaster. But, no, so far, so good. The wedding party have basically hired our entire property, and this

0: bathroom was probably in the worst condition, so I wanted to sort of spend some time making this better. Walls are not straight, ceilings are not aligned, there's gaps and holes, cracks. It's a little bit tricky, but I've managed. I thought it would take 3 or 4 days.
1: Alicia sticks down some floral wallpaper.
0: I'm still wallpapering.
2: While Alicia gets to grips with wonky walls, Carlton is about to take on a first.
3: Wow, this is old.
2: Using a cherry picker.
3: Right, it works.
4: This is a critical one for the wedding because basically, as you drive in, come around the corner, bang, the house is there. At the moment, doesn't look uniform, but we've done most of the shutters. These are the last two. They're pretty old, pretty dilapidated. They are huge. Try to take them off, just too heavy. It's going to be painting in situ. It's going to be fun. So,
1: Carlton climbs into a cherry picker.
4: Did I pass my driving lesson or not?
1: He raises the platform.
4: Right. Let's see. Oh, don't like that one.
2: It's slow progress, but Carlton is on the move and edging...
1: An aerial view of a town on a hill surrounded by countryside.
2: ...in time. From turreted towers to rustic ruins, France is home to thousands of chateaux. And many dream of owning one of their own. Jewelry maker Eleanor from Hull and her French husband Ben, an IT director, are two such people. They're looking for a grand home for themselves, their 5-year-old daughter, and Eleanor's retired parents.
5: I'm just looking forward to be wowed by property on time. Yeah. It's like, yeah, hopefully we can find one that goes like, ooh, yes.
6: Chateaus are just nice and grand and big, and I just love the history of it all. And I don't know, I just want to glide down the stairs and just imagine I'm back in that period of time as,
5: as a grand staircase, then.
6: Lady of the manor.
2: The couple have a budget of £600,000 plus £200,000 for renovations.
5: Now as big as Chateau.
7: That one there as well.
2: And their ideal property needs to have space for a jewellery workshop.
1: Ben and Eleanor get into a car.
2: Outbuildings for converting into gîte.
6: That's so nice.
2: They've seen two chateaux so far. The first, a picturesque property at the base of the
1: pyramid. So I'll take you into the beautiful living room of the chateau, the grand salon.
8: Donc je vous conduis dans la belle pièce de vie du château, le grand salon.
6: Wow, that's nice size.
5: It's in the size of the wall.
6: Oh gosh, yeah.
2: But weren't sure it gave them the separate space for their extended family. And the second, this charming chateau in Marignac.
6: Wow, look at the ceiling. Wow. Oh my gosh, it's beautiful.
2: Which comes with a steeper asking price of £620,000.
6: Whoa, look at the pink.
2: Their next stop is 40 miles from Toulouse in Mauvaisin.
6: Very old.
2: This elegant pile dates from the 16th century, with 30 rooms packed with the original features Eleanor and Ben are looking for, as well as...
1: Hello, welcome to Maravat. Nice to meet you. I'm Eleanor.
2: Magnificent pigeonnier.
9: Bonjour.
5: Bonjour.
9: Bienvenue à Maravat.
6: Enchanté, Eleanor.
9: Bonjour.
2: Agent Martina is here to give...
1: Ben, it's big. Martina, a large chateau built over three periods. So the 16th century for the west side, then the 17th and 18th century. Each side's positioned in line with the points of the compass.
7: de ce côté-là, 17e et 18e siècle.
6: Oh, wow.
7: Et chaque façade est alignée pile poil sur les points cardinaux.
2: The château does need extensive renovation, but comes in comfortably under budget at £575,000.
1: Martina, this is the main reception room of the château.
6: It's huge.
7: Donc ça, c'est la pièce principale du château.
6: Ah, it's nice, though.
5: Oh, wow.
6: It's a nice room.
2: It's practically untouched.
1: We're coming into one of the bedrooms. All the partitioning and woodwork is original.
7: Là, on arrive dans une des chambres avec les soubassements. Tout ce qui est huisserie, c'est d'origine.
6: Oh, really?
5: Yeah.
6: Is this the 16th?
5: Yeah.
7: Yes.
6: Wow. I just like everything about it, like the size, the grandeur, the grand staircase up to it, the rooms, all the original things, like the original doors.
5: The original lot, yeah.
6: It's just more real, isn't it?
2: With the rest of the chateau still to explore, there
1: are farmed fields around the chateau.
2: Might be just around the corner. Coming up.
4: I have to try and lose all of this.
2: One owner faces a massive cover-up job.
4: The whole thing is a bit of a mess.
10: It's wet. It's damp.
2: And Carlton faces the
1: chateau DIY.
2: Chateau wedding ready.
10: Everything's getting wet.

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0: Hey, Sainsbury's?
1: Yes, Henry? 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Well, it's a Taste the Difference Jersey Royal, meaning it has a uniquely creamy texture and a distinctly sweet, nutty flavour. Sorry, Henry, you were saying?
0: Just splendid spuds.
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7: In the breathtaking region of the Auvergne, in central France, within a small village setting, lies the imposing, part 14th century, Château d'Azera. Inside, there is currently a dining room and a great hall which doubles up as a bedroom, while the serious restoration work continues. The massive task to bring what was mostly a ruin back to life proved the perfect project for Cotswold antique dealers Catherine and Steve, who snapped it up in 2022 for less than £100,000.
8: Being here is like escapism for us, isn't it?
9: We could not find a building like this.
8: It's a bit kind of fairy tale. It doesn't feel real at all. It just feels like you can come up with the wildest of ideas and then go, yeah, let's try that tomorrow. Why not?
9: It is. I've said before, it's a giant toy box.
8: It is.
9: That we get to play with.
8: Yeah.
7: Located in the Haute-Loire department, the last time we saw Catherine and Steve, they had finished restoring the first room in the whole chateau. The kitchen, with its bespoke apothecary-style cupboard fronts.
9: It is emotional.
8: Flippin' is.
9: Yeah.
8: We flippin' did it.
10: A rustic kitchen with charcoal-coloured shelves and a new oven tucked into a recess.
7: Today, they're hoping to progress the next job in their bijou bathroom, but plumbers have left Steve with a bit of an eyesore.
9: I have to try and lose all of this. The space we have is so restricted in here that they couldn't find a way to make my life easier by putting these elsewhere. So I'm going to use plywood in a section here running up behind the width of the sink unit. So we're going to come up. It's going to lose these and all these joints and this cable that's running across. The whole thing is a bit of a mess.
10: Steve measures a wall, then makes a mark on a sheet of plywood before cutting it with a circular saw. He then carries the wooden panel through to the bathroom.
9: Right, all I've got to do now is find a way to get that attached. I mean, it's far from ideal, but...
8: Yeah, but it's going to work,
9: yeah.
8: So. I love the decaying walls and that kind of thing, but kitchen and bathroom is not ideal.
10: Steve fixes a wooden box to the wall with an electric driver.
9: We spent the first year we were here having to use the toilet on the faucet.
8: Going across the village square and using the public toilet.
9: Yeah, it's just fun in the winter in the middle of the night, but those days are done, thank
8: Jeez,
9: God.
8: This is luxurious.
10: Covering the bare brick with the wooden panel, Steve screws it to the wall.
9: We knew this

0: room was going to be one of the trickiest to deal with in the whole chateau. It was originally just the meat store. We've squeezed the bathroom in, and it is only a downstairs bathroom. It's not the the main bathroom for the building, which will be on the top floor.
1: Steve looks at his handiwork.
2: It still looks like a hot mess, but it looks less of a hot mess.
0: Yeah, I think I probably need to spend another couple of days on the walls.
2: We are getting there. Yeah. Each even tiny little bit feels monumental at the moment.
3: There's plenty of work ahead, but Catherine and Steve are slowly smoothing the way towards a finished bathroom.
1: A flock of birds swoops over the picturesque rural village.
3: 5 hours south, would-be Châtelain Eleanor and Ben are continuing to explore this stately 16th century home. This sleeping beauty is waiting to be brought back to life by the right renovators.
4: Wow, that wallpaper's beautiful. I can't believe it's that old.
3: The chateau comes with vast empty cellars where the original kitchen was located.
5: Oh, wow.
4: Oh, gosh.
5: In each room, you can just have, like, a self-contained mini flat.
4: Yeah.
5: You can put a bedroom, bathroom and a kitchenette in each of them.
4: You see?
1: Martina, so here we're really seeing it in its original state. The ceiling laths were removed to reveal the carved beams.
3: The possibilities are endless, but these two are looking a little daunted at the sheer scale of the work at hand.
5: For the renovation part, there will be a stretched of DIY skills because there's no kitchen as such in there. There's really no kitchen.
4: No, there isn't, is there? Oh, yeah,
5: the bathroom is really only one. It's not really livable as is, so that's a bit of a drawback. Merci beaucoup.
6: Avec plaisir.
3: Eleanor and Ben will have plenty of time to think it over on the 2-hour drive to their final stop, just outside the medieval walled city of Carcassonne.
1: A pebble driveway leads to the chateau.
3: This 19th century maison de maître features a more manageable 6 bedrooms and 4 reception rooms, set in 2 hectares of walled gardens.
5: Ah, that's nice.
4: Okay.
5: I like the alley of the trees.
4: Yeah, it's a nice tree-lined route. Wow, look, it's got gates as well. Oh, it's nice.
3: It's also the most affordable property they're viewing, with an asking price of £480,000. That's £120,000 under budget.
7: Hello.
5: Bonjour. Benjamin.
3: Agent Olivia is waiting to show them around.
7: Welcome to Saint-Jean-de-Grèce.
4: Thank you.
7: It's a very old house. It has been renovated.
1: It was renovated in the 19th century.
4: Okay.
7: So you're in an entrance that has been done in the 60s with marble and the nice house.
4: Okay.
7: Huh? You have the dining room here.
4: Wow, this is really pretty.
5: Yeah, it's pretty.
7: You can see the park through the window.
4: Oh, yeah. Yeah, this is nice.
7: Everything is from the 19th century, even the curtains and the walls, all the furniture also.
4: Yeah, it's lovely. I see the little fountain, is that?
7: Yes, it was to wash hand. Yes, of course, in marble. Yes.
4: Wow.
7: Yes.
4: I've never seen that before.
3: Leading off the dining room is a large salon.
7: A big room with beautiful ceilings.
4: Yes.
1: The ceiling has a floral design painted on it.
5: I can see it's got central heating in there.
7: Yes, you have central heating with fuel, and it works very well.
3: With the mod cons already in place, perhaps this is the home to steal their hearts.
4: This is a very nice house, isn't
5: it?
4: I'm quite surprised.
5: Ticks all boxes, ticks a lot of boxes.
4: Quite scarily, in a way, it ticks the boxes.
3: But with the bedrooms and gardens still to explore, it's not a done deal. Quite yet. 164 miles away in southwest France.
0: Forget ladders, this is fab.
3: Carlton is on a high, painting the massive chateau shutters in time for their first wedding booking.
6: The cherry picker is quite good fun, actually. I've now started on the first coat. It's wet, it's damp. My strategy is I'm going to open it out to protect it from the rain because it's covered up there. It's huge. It's a huge undertaking. We're a custodian of something which is 200 years old. We're utterly crazy. Hey ho. We've started now, so we can't stop.
3: Having finished wallpapering the tower bathroom, Alicia is upcycling cupboard doors to finish the room, and daughter Saskia is lending a hand.
8: Now the walls are done. Now I'm looking at the cupboard thinking, that's not so great. So they were basically plain cupboards, and so I've added the wood to give it a little bit of texture and design and just to take the focus off of how sort of very ordinary the sink unit is. I've got some gold strips to put down the centre just to give it a little bit more pizzazz.
1: Saskia sticks a gold strip to the new cabinet door.
8: Bar the children, I'm generally the creative one. I'm the one who will come up with ideas. As we get closer to the wedding day, the stress levels will rise. But I keep having to remind myself that, you know, we're not doing the full decor. We're basically renting a space to them for them to do their own creations. This is making sure that the house is working, that it looks pretty. Beautiful. Nice work.
3: Outside, the threat of impending rain is putting pressure on Carlton.
6: Oh, no! Right, let's shut that quickly. Because the rain is running. All right, I think it might be a bit of a problem. Everything's getting wet.
1: As the rain comes down, Carlton rushes to paint a window shutter with dark turquoise paint.
6: I think that will probably do for the minute. The good news is everything's sanded. We've got the first coat on. Fingers crossed that in the morning it's all cured and dried and there's not too many rain marks, and we'll see.
8: I'm loving the renovations, learning new skills. There's moments when you are very sort of tired and thinking, what are we doing? But when you see the end result, you think, yeah, I did that. Just got a little bit of painting to do to finalise, and then I'm pretty happy with the bathroom.
3: Carlton and Alicia are making headway as the big day looms, but with chateau shutters needing a second coat, there's still a long way. Coming up, surprise finds for Ben and Eleanor.
2: The bathroom.
4: That's a nice bath.
5: Wow. Look at the pipes. Amazing.
3: While Alicia whips up some wedding magic.
8: We're going to create a curtain all the way along. It should look a little bit more wedding-esque.

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1: Oh, hello. How you doing, darling? You just woken up, sweetie.
2: He's just like, oh, go back to sleep.
3: Yeah.
2: Who's like that? What's going on? Oh, it's Alison. Good night.
0: For the Love of Dogs with Alison Hammond, tonight at 7:30 on ITV1 and ITVX.
4: Move aside, Victoria. This is Trevor Sponge.
5: Time to get this in the mix.
6: Argos sponsors Coronation Street.
7: I'm all right. Pig's ear a bit.
8: What did you say to him?
7: I called him a sad old weirdo everyone laughs at.
8: Nothing like the truth.

0: Especially when it's your boss, eh?
1: But he's a fairly forgiving bloke, isn't he? If you just go back and...
0: Then I said Ailey were an even weirder freak than him. I know, I just... He were calling me all sorts and I just went.
1: Well, he can be a bit tricky to deal with once he's got the bit between his teeth.
0: He didn't deserve that, though, did he? Him and Ailey haven't a mean bone in their bodies. They've done all they can to help me. This is how I pay him back. I must need my head seen to...
1: So where are you going to stay?
0: And a clue.
1: I mean, I'd put you up, but... I've just asked Vernon to stay.
0: Getting your roads on today, aren't you?
1: What about Jason?
0: I don't know if the room, anyway. It's a bit rich, isn't it? Roy's chucked me out because I've cheated on you, is it all right? Still, if I have to, won't be end of the world.
2: Lloyd looks thoughtful.
1: All of this because of a one-night stand?
2: She stares ahead.
0: All of this because I got found out.
2: In Roy's rolls.
3: 25p more down the road, Roy. Bacon butties.
4: What's that, sir?
3: Yeah, but I'll tell you that. You put the price up, eh?
5: Here he is. Come to see his little Becky.
3: No.
5: Where is she, then?
3: I don't know, ma'am. We're not joined yet.
5: Oh, and is our Jason disappointed?
3: Yeah, I'm thinking of getting some Prozac to help me cope.
5: You blokes would talk about your feelings.
3: Oh, give over.
5: It's true, though.
4: It's not an exclusively male problem, actually.
5: Sorry?
4: Some women find it just as hard as men to talk about their feelings, if not more so.
5: Right.
4: It's also my experience that women are just as likely as men to say things they don't mean, because they are unable to articulate what they do mean. Things that can be quite hurtful, sometimes.
5: So, you and Ailey had a row or something?
4: No, relations between us are extremely cordial, thank you.
5: Oh, right. I'll bear what you've said in mind, Roy.
4: Do.
6: Sorry, we couldn't do business this morning.
7: Oh, sorry, couldn't help you.
6: I'm serious. Could have been in both our interests.
7: I don't see how.
6: You get the market value for your property, no questions asked. Plus another 10,000 to cover any relocation costs. You can't say fairer than that.
7: That's a good offer.
6: So you'll think about it.
7: Like I said this morning, I'm happy where I am.
6: Yeah, but if you've got bigger premises, you can afford to expand.
7: I don't want to expand.
2: Tony frowns.
6: I don't believe that.
7: My wife and kids are across the road. My customers know where to find me. I know everyone round here. Why should I want to move?
6: To grow and make more money.
7: This is what I don't want to do, I've just told you. More money means more work. I've already put enough hours in. Listen, it's a good offer, I really appreciate it, but the answer's still no.
2: Tony smiles coldly. In Roy's rolls, Roy clears up grumpily.
8: If you want me to go and find Becky and have a word with her?
4: That won't be necessary, thank you.
2: He blows into a rubber glove.
8: Or if you need to talk about it?
4: Oh, please. Not that expression. Need to talk about it. That's all anyone ever says these days. What good does it do? Society is falling apart. The Tower of Babel babbles on as never before.
8: That's not what you said half an hour ago. You said people didn't talk enough.
4: I know. And I also know I should have said where Becky was when Eileen asked about her. I'm sorry if I snapped.
8: Look, I know from Tracy what daughters can be like. And not that Becca's your daughter.
4: No, but it is comparable.
8: They say cruel things, so you say them back. And neither of you means them, but you can't unsay them.
4: Very well put.
2: In Underworld, Tony works at his desk in the office. At his machine, Sean peers into the office. He glances at Rosie as she comes out, then goes over to Kelly.
9: Are you coming for me?
10: Why were you going?
9: I'm going to see a flat with Marcus.
10: Oh.
9: What if we don't go this afternoon? We might lose it.
10: Look, I've had loads of final warnings. I've got to be careful.
9: I've covered for you enough times.
10: Oh, go on then. What shall I say?
9: You'll think of something.
2: Sean waltzes off. Tony notices. He checks his watch and gets up, watching Sean leave the factory. He goes out onto the factory floor.
6: Rosie, did Sean say where he was going?
10: I didn't know he'd gone.
11: Don't look at me. He said he weren't feeling very well.
6: And what's wrong with him?
11: Don't know.
6: You expect me to believe that?
11: Well, it's what he said.
6: So what is it, his time of the month or something?
11: That is homophobic.
6: That's a very long word for you, Kelly.
11: I don't see why.
6: Here's another one. Mendacity.
11: What does that mean?
6: Telling lies.
2: He walks off. Back in the minicab office. Jason enters.
12: My mum not here.
2: He spots Becky.
12: What are you doing?
13: I'm having my dinner.
12: What's wrong with the calf? Is that your stuff?
2: She nods.
12: What's happened?
13: I've had a big bust up with Roy.
2: Jason sits down.
12: Why, because of the Rovers?
13: What?
12: Well, Ken said that Roy was miffed because of all the extra shifts you were doing there.
13: That's part of it.
12: What else?
2: A pale Becky shakes her head.
13: He just kept getting on my nerves, trying to control me all the time. I flipped and walked out.
12: So why didn't you come and see me?
14: Well, I run into her as she was leaving, so...
13: Oh, we're going to wait till you finish work.
12: So you got nowhere to live?
2: She shakes her head.
12: Well, you have to come and stay with me then, won't you?
13: Really?
12: That's if you want to.
13: Oh, that'd be brilliant. What, you won't mind?
12: I have no choice. Well, I'm in a rush, I'll have to speak to you in a bit, all right?
13: Of course.
2: He heads off.
12: Hey. You're all right, aren't you? You're not too upset?
13: No, I'm fine.
12: All right, see you in a bit.
2: Becky nods gently. Lloyd glances at her.
8: Cheer up. You've landed on your feet.
13: Yeah, but I've had to lie to him.
14: Now you know how I feel, love.
13: I know how Roy feels and all.
2: In the calf.
12: Hi, Roger. Hi. You busy?
15: Putting a new bathroom in. I wonder how many times I've done that.
12: It's a living.
15: What an epitaph, though, eh? He put bathrooms in.
12: He did the Romans proud, just off the M4 near Bristol.
15: I don't think that quite compares with Avocado B Day somehow.
12: You know, I've been wondering about my epitaph, actually.
15: Oh, eh? What's brought this on?
12: Well, I've been invited to a university reunion next week, and I'm not sure I want to go.
15: Why is that?
12: Well, Blanche says it's because I'm scared I'll be the biggest failure there.
15: Good old Blanche.
12: Yeah, trouble is, I fear she might be right.
15: But you've done all sorts in your time, haven't you?
12: Oh, yeah, jack of all trades, master of none.
15: So it'll be ex-prime ministers only at this do, will it?
12: No, but you can bet they'll have achieved it on sight more than me.
4: You don't know that. I'm sorry, none of my business.
15: He's right. And if they have, shouldn't matter, should it?
12: Well, it shouldn't, but there's the question of pride.
15: So, if you learn an old mate has been a bog cleaner all his life, would that stop you wanting to see him?
12: Not a bit.
15: Would you laugh at him?
2: Ken furrows his brow.
12: Well, I wouldn't, but some might. Yeah.
15: And in my book, they're the ones who aren't worth knowing. Not the low achievers, whatever that means.
2: Ken's eyes dart about pensively. Sean and Marcus enter the Grimshaws.
16: Oh, how was it?
17: Terrible.
18: Right on the main road.
17: Cramped.
18: Damp in the bathroom.
17: But it's ours.
16: You're taking it?
17: Had no choice.
18: Can't afford anything better.
16: Oh, so when do you move in then?
18: Next week.
16: Oh, great. Or is it?
17: A bit scary.
18: Why?
17: Will we manage?
18: Oh, of course we will.
16: Oh, all them extra bills and rent to pay. You'll be fine.
12: Hi, guys.
16: Hiya.
17: Hey, we found a flat.
18: Oh, good, because Becky's crashing here for a bit.
16: Oh, why, what's happened?
13: I had a row with Roy. I'm really sorry, Eileen.
18: Becky, there's no need to apologise. She's only going to be in my room, so she's not going to get in anyone's way.
16: So, do you know how long for?
18: Just so she finds her feet. Come on, I'll show you where you put your stuff.
13: Well, I know where it is. I'll just go dump it.
2: Jason smiles as she goes. Eileen glares at him.
18: You don't mind, do you?
16: Would have been nice to have been asked.
18: Well, I couldn't let her live on the street, ma'am. Anyway, we're going to go away for a bit. Have a break together.
16: It's what you call slowing the relationship down.
18: Yeah, she's getting her claws into you now. No, she's not.
16: So what was the row about?
18: Don't know, just weren't getting on or something.
16: Is that why Roy was in a mood at dinner time?
18: Oh, yeah, probably.
13: Back in a tick, I've just got to go do something.
18: Right.
2: She leaves. He smiles smugly.
17: Don't look like you're getting the house back.
16: I should just open a B&B and have done with it.
2: Carla and Tony leave Underworld.
19: So if Kevin's not interested...
6: I wouldn't be so sure.
19: Well, you've asked him twice and he said no.
6: Yeah, so far he has.
19: What are you going to do then? Just keep on asking him?
6: I'll be a little cleverer than that, I hope.
20: Well, I'm sorry, darling, but I think it's a no-no.
6: Carla, you're a businesswoman. If you know someone wants something, you play hard to get to up the price.
20: And you think that's what he's doing?
6: Well, I don't believe all that drivel about wanting to be near home.
20: All right, what are you going to do then?
6: I'm going to let him sweat for a while, and then I'm going to make a bigger offer.
20: Are you sure this is worth it?
6: Yes. I'm going to get my way in this one, whatever it takes.
2: Carla rolls her eyes. At Roy's rolls, Roy changes the sign on the door to closed.
8: I'm sorry you've had such a bad day.
4: Well, you look happy at least.
8: Yes, yes, it's something Roger said. I think I will go to the reunion after all.
4: Oh, good, good.
8: And if they want to laugh at me, that's their problem.
4: That's a healthy approach to life, and I should know.
2: Becky barges into the cafe.
8: Right, well, I'll get off.
4: Thank you, Ken. See you tomorrow.
8: Yeah.
2: Roy looks over at Becky trepidatiously. He closes the door. He edges towards her, biting his lip. She stands with her back to him, her face a mask of worry. She turns to him.
0: I've come to say sorry. I didn't mean them things, what I said.
4: Yes. Well, I said things in the heat of the moment, which I regret, so I'm sorry too.
0: You and Ailey have been really good to me, and, well...
4: Whatever we've done because we care about you.
0: I know. I just get frustrated because we are so different.
4: As long as we remain on good terms, it pains me to have this rift between us.
0: Me and all.
4: So, have you found somewhere to live?
0: I'm staying at Jason's for a bit.
4: Oh, good. And how are you for money?
0: Well, I got that work at Rovers.
4: Well, if you feel you were hasty in giving up your job here, I'd be happy to have you back.
0: Is that because you want me here? Because you don't want me there?
2: Roy stares at her blankly.
0: We'd soon be back to where we were, won't we?
2: Becky nods and traipses to the door. Roy steps aside to let her past. Becky walks onto the street. Roy watches her go.
4: Just promise me you'll look after yourself.
2: Becky pauses and turns back.
0: I will.
2: Becky shuffles away, fighting back tears. Roy closes the door, his expression miserable.

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0: Nick Berry as PC Nick Rowan. Derek Folds as Sergeant Oscar Blaketon. William Simons as PC Alf Ventress. And Bill Maynard as Claude Greengrass. A Long Shot by David Lane. Claude is lumbering across a field within the shadow of a dry stone wall as Joe gallops across a neighbouring field. Claude's on his way to get a rabbit from a snare. Joe comes to a halt, spotting a gap in the wall where some of the stones have fallen away. As Claude picks up the rabbit, he sees Joe thundering towards him. He ducks behind the wall just as she jumps it.
1: Flaming women riders!
2: Sorry, I didn't see you. Are you all right?
1: Nearly. It was

0: worry about me. You frightened him to death and all.
1: Spending a night in one of your snares probably didn't do the poor thing much good either.
0: Right. You're spending too much time with that Nick Ronan. You're beginning to sound like him.
2: Nick's at home playing with Katie.
3: See the duck? Hey, duck. Quack, quack. In the duck?
4: Nick! Breakfast!
2: Eileen puts a fry up on the table.
5: Oh, thanks, Eileen. A slice of toast would have been fine.
4: Oh, you need a good breakfast inside you. Nick, I've been thinking of getting a little job.
5: Oh, yeah?
4: To get me out of the house a bit. It'd only be a couple of hours a day, and Rita's quite happy to look after Katie. You know she's reliable, so you didn't have any worries on that score.
5: Eileen, I think it's an excellent idea.
4: So you don't mind?
5: No. Well, what is this job?
2: She looks apologetic. In a living room with a budgie cage in front of the window, an 11-year-old boy is oiling a cricket bat before adopting a batting position.
6: A Wes Hall pounds in and balls a vicious bouncer. Schofield knocks it high to the crowd for six.
7: You didn't move your feet. Oh, come on, lad. I want a good coat of oil on that bat. Look after your tools and they'll look after you, right?
2: The boy, Len, resumes oiling, whilst his dad, Harry, picks up the mail.
8: Oh, ruddy bills.
2: In a stable yard, Claude's holding a brace of pheasants.
0: He looks a good one. Anyway, what about these then? £2 a piece or £4 the brace. And if you're interested, pheasants aren't the only thing I can supply.
9: You'd best come into the office.
2: Claude follows his potential customer, Joss Harrop.
9: Hello. Oh, hello, Mick. Yes, I did call. I've got a couple of cracking mares I'd like you to put that stallion of yours to. How much? I can't afford that. Well, can't you do better? No. No, it's too much. You would not believe what they're asking for stud fees nowadays.
0: Are you having these?
9: What else can you supply apart from pheasant?
0: Oh, you're right. Salmon, venison, oak.
9: Right. You're on. And if you get a decent thoroughbred stallion in your snare, give me a shout.
2: As he shuffles away, Claude's suddenly hit by a thought and a devious grin forms on his lips. Wearing his school uniform, Len's throwing stones at a row of bottles as he notices Nick pulled up nearby, watching him. He grabs his satchel and climbs over a garden fence, heading towards the back garden. Nick pulls up and watches him scurrying away, and then doubles back. Len dashes through a warren of alleyways and out into the open, only to find Nick waiting for him.
5: Morning, Len.
6: Mr. Owen.
5: Shouldn't you be at school?
6: I'm poorly.
5: Hey, I'm pretty far for someone who's supposed to be poorly.
6: It's toothache.
5: Does your dad know?
6: I didn't want to worry him. You won't tell him, will you?
5: Well, get yourself off to school, then. I'll be checking.
2: Len trudges off unwillingly to school.
5: Well, go on then, run.
2: He picks up the pace. Claude's lurking behind a tree, peering through binoculars at Lord Ashfordley stroking a black racehorse in a paddock. Ashfordley walks away, leaving the horse alone, with neither man nor beast for company. And Claude lowers the binoculars and grins. Later, two horses are put through their paces on a gallop. And as they pass Harrop, he clicks a stopwatch, looking fed up, as Claude sidles up to him.
0: Ah, Mr. Harrop, you still looking for a stallion for them mares of yours?
9: Well, you just happen to have one, do you?
0: Oh, I think I know where I can lay my hands on one.
9: Oh, well, aye. When the rag and bone man's finished his rounds.
0: What are you talking about? You don't really think I'd want to share in a fault or half totter's pony, do you?
9: How dodgy is it?
0: Only nearly won a classic, that's all.
9: Nah.
8: couldn't risk it. From round here, is it?
0: For me to know and you to find out.
8: Well, the only horse from round here that did out in a classic were Ashfordly Lad.
0: Morning.
8: You weren't thinking of stealing him, were you?
0: Not stealing, borrowing.
8: You've got to be joking. Lord Ashfordly's stallion? Nah, stick to poaching, Greengrass. Tell me you weren't trying on him then. Please!
2: At the school, Joe's supervising playtime as Nick pulls up.
1: Hi. If Mrs. Watkins comes, try to make it look as though you're on business.
5: I am.
1: And I thought you came to see me.
5: An added incentive. Had Len Schofield turned up yet?
1: No, why?
5: Well, I caught him hanging around the village this morning. He said he was off school with a toothache, but I asked him not to tell his dad.
1: Oh.
5: I told him to get to school and said I'd check.
1: Aren't kids frightened of bobbies anymore?
5: Well, no, obviously not.
1: I better go.
5: I see teachers are still afraid of their headmistresses, though. I'll keep my eye open for them.
1: Thanks.
5: All right for tonight?
1: Yeah, I'll see you later. Right, everybody in, quickly.
2: Len's being jostled out of the village shop.
10: What do you think you're doing? Just the man. I can't let them making sweets.
9: Is that true?
10: You're not going to let him get away with it.
5: I'm going to talk to his dad.
6: Oh, no, Mr. Owen. Please don't. You can't do that.
10: I can't see Harry Schofield taking kindly to hearing his son's a thief.
6: Please, Mr. Owen, don't tell me Dad.
5: Well, you should have thought of that when I told you to go to school before. You don't get two chances. Thanks, Betty. Come on.

0: What can I do for you, Nick? A bit more welding on that car of yours?
1: No, the car's fine, Harry. Called to have a chat about Len.
0: Why?
1: I bumped into him a couple of times this morning.
0: You did? Where?
1: In the village. He was playing truant.
0: In what?
1: Well, I gave him a warning, packed him off to school.
0: What the heck was he doing? He loves school, he's always done well.
1: What trouble is, he didn't go. He decided to help himself to some sweets from the village store instead.
0: Nick him? Nah. He wouldn't dare.
1: He was caught red-handed, I'm afraid.
0: Little beggar. Where is he now?
1: At school. I've let him off with a warning. But can you have a word with him?
0: You can bet your house on that, Mr. Rowan.
2: This is really nice, Gina. You're a good cook.
3: I didn't make it. I've got a new chef.
2: Not another one who thinks he's God's gift to women, I hope.
4: Well, it's all about me again.
3: The new cook.
4: That's why I'm here. How's she getting on?
2: She?
3: Everything all right, Phil?
2: Eileen, if you ever get fed up of looking after Nick and Katie, you can run away with me.
4: Hey, hands off, Phil. She's mine.
3: It's a few years since handsome young men were arguing over me. Get yourself...
2: That's a secret between you and me and a packet of strong mints.
5: Tell our business earlier. What exactly have you got in mind?
6: What I've got in mind is going to another pub. This one's getting too full of coppers. Hey, Nick, have a word with that skull teacher of yours. Her and her flaming hoss, she nearly killed me this morning.
7: At the school, the kids are working in groups on art projects. With a mischievous grin, Len is up to no good, pulling a fake spider along a table on a fine thread and bringing it to rest on a girl's picture.
8: Helen, what's the matter?
9: There's a big spider on my desk, miss.
8: Len Schofield.
9: Yes, miss?
8: Was it you?
9: No, miss.
8: Empty out your pockets.
7: He empties out his pockets, but he's hidden a spider up his sleeve.
8: Where is it?
9: Where's what, miss?
8: The spider.
9: What spider?
8: Roll up your sleeves.
9: Oh, miss.
8: Now.
7: He does as he's told, and out drops the spider, but Joe notices bruises on his forearm.
8: Where did you get these bruises?
9: Playing cricket, miss.
8: I'm not stupid, Len. This isn't the cricket season.
9: Honest.
7: At the station, Alf's at his desk, counting through loose change.
10: Lend us your paper, Alf. Let's see if a Libran's going to get lucky, or I'll pull a Pisces tonight.
4: What's happened to Gina, then?
10: We're just good friends, apparently. Give it back. The Sporting Life.
11: The paper lad. He delivered it by mistake.
10: Well, don't they do horoscopes, Alf?
4: No, they call them tips in there. They're about as accurate.
11: Give it back. Don't take out of mine again.
12: I'll tell you your fortune, Bellamy. You don't even need to cross my palm with silver.
10: Don't suppose it involves a beautiful girl, Sarge?
12: Not quite. A few hundred acres of woodland, a riverbank, and lurking in the undergrowth, green grass.
4: You'll hardly notice the difference, Phil.
12: Lord Ashford is being plagued by poachers again, and I've told him we'll do something about it tonight.
13: It's not really theft, though, is it? I mean, we're only borrowing the oss.
11: I haven't agreed to it yet.
13: Yeah, right, Giggletoe and the offspring of an oss that won the Sun Ledger.
11: He was fourth.
13: I know, we only had three in front of him. There he is.
11: Where's he stabled?
13: Don't worry, it's far enough away from the house. They won't hear us.
11: We won't be able to put Ashfordly lad down as the sire.
13: No matter, does it? They were worth thousands once they start winning.
9: Can Len come out to play, Mr. Schofield?
14: Not tonight, Billy.
9: Please, Dad. Just for half an hour.
14: Oh, no. We're going to spend half an hour talking about why you weren't in school this morning. If it takes less than half an hour, you then tell me why you've been stealing from a village shop.
9: I'm sorry, Dad.
14: Not as sorry as it will be. How are you going to make out of yourself with your criminal record?
9: I won't do it again.
14: Too damn right you won't. out that's worth having's worth grafting for. Seems you haven't been listening.
7: Head bowed, Len trudges upstairs. Nick's at Joe's perusing a cardboard dragon.
8: Sorry I can't come out tonight. Mrs. Watkins lumbered me with this for the school concert. How about tomorrow?
4: Yeah, sure. So you gave old Greengrass a bit of a fright this morning, did you? You'll have to give me some lessons. I can't even get Len Schofield back to school.
8: That boy worries me, Nick. He used to be top of the class, according to his reports. Now he's just a troublemaker.
4: Well, I've had a word with his dad this morning. Perhaps he'll talk some sense into him.
8: I was wondering if he might be part of the problem.
4: Why is that?
8: He came to school with some nasty bruises today. Said he got them playing cricket.
4: What, this time of year?
8: Better than admitting your dad beats you up.
4: Oh, come on, you don't know that. Boys get bruises all the time, don't they?
8: Well, I hope you're right. There's no mum around, is there?
4: No, she died a few years ago.
8: Well, I'm going to keep a close eye on him from now on. Shall we go riding first?
4: Eh?
8: Tomorrow.
4: Yeah, all right.
8: Problem?
4: No, there's nothing to it, is there? You just sit there and let the horse do all the work.

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1: For pity's sake, don't make a row.
2: I'll be quieter than your clutch.
1: Fetch the horse.
2: What about you?
1: I'll get Box ready. I've got a reputation to think of.
2: Oh, the racehorse trainer has not won a lot.
1: Get on with it.
2: Now then, son, it's your birthday. Have I got a present for you?

0: Come on, lad. 7 o'clock, aren't you? Downstairs, sharpish. Got lots to do before school. Come on.
1: All right, come on, son. Come and meet the wife. Good. That's it. 4 years from now, your kid will be winning the derby. Come on, son.
0: I wish I'd never agreed to this.
1: Yeah. So long, of course, as Ashfindley Lassie does his stuff.
2: Don't go shouting his name like that.
1: You won't say that when we're walking around the royal enclosure in Ascot.
2: As long as we don't end up in Her Majesty's prison.
1: Stop worrying. We'll have him back before anybody knows he's missing. Come on.
3: Claude leads Ashfindley Lad away by the reins. Alf arrives at the station looking subdued and takes off his helmet as he trudges to his desk.
4: Darts team at the Aidensfield Arms was too short for tonight, Alf, so I put our names down.
5: Well, I can't make it.
4: They're counting on you.
5: I said I've got something on. Why can't you play?
6: Previous engagement.
4: I wouldn't play darts if I had a date with Joe Weston. Come on, Alf, you never have anything on midweek.
2: I said no!
7: Remy!
4: Sarge!
7: All quiet at Lord Ashford's last night, was it?
4: Yes, Sarge. Counted every fish in the river, every pheasant in the wood.
7: And horses?
4: Horses, Sarge.
7: Aye. Cos while you were playing I Spy on the river bank, somebody sneaked in and nicked his lordship's valuable racehorse.
3: At the school, the kids pour into the classroom as Joe's writing on the board. Len's got a real shiner.
8: Len, I want you at the front. Swap places with Susan, please.
9: Do I have to?
8: Yes, you do.

0: been fighting?
1: No, miss.
0: When did that happen?
1: It was an accident at home.
0: Right. Today we're going to talk about myths and legends. Does anybody know any?
2: Len Schofield was named after a legend.
0: Is that right, Len?
1: Yes, miss. Len Hutton.
0: Yes. Well, does anybody know the story of Pegasus, the flying horse?
3: We'll be implementing a search for the horse immediately, sir.
4: Thank you, Blaketon. Tell me, don't suppose either of you gentlemen are averse to a little bet now and again?
3: Sir?
4: Tip for you. Cooper's Folly in the 4:15 at Weatherby.
3: Oh, well, thank you, sir.
5: It's not very good odds. It's carrying top weight. I've had a whisper of my own, sir. Not that if it's any interest to me, of course. The Skipper's Bridge, second favourite.
3: I don't think his lordship wants to know where your window cleaner sticks his lucky pin, Ventris.
5: Just thought I'd mention it.
4: I'll bear it in mind, Constable. I'll await word on Ashley Laird, Blake, and keep me informed.
3: Right, sir.
6: Since when have you known more about horse racing than the gentry? I mean, these people know.
5: You'll be having a bet then, will you, Sarge?
6: Well, I'm not a gambling man, as you know, but I think in these circumstances, it'd be rude not to. Sixpence each way shouldn't come amiss. Ventris, sir, do you know how to put on a bet?
5: I'll manage. I might even have a tenner on myself and all.
0: Len was such a nice little boy when I took him. Very bright. He's bright enough. He just doesn't seem interested. Could it be something to do with your teaching methods, Joanna? The other children seem happy enough, Mrs. Watkins. What's his father like?
7: He's what they call a man's man. If Len's behaving at home like he is at school, it won't go down well with Harry Schofield.
0: Could that explain the bruises and today's black eye?
7: It's possible, I suppose.
0: So what do we do?
7: There's nothing much we can do, even if we wanted. I don't encourage the parents beyond the school gates. By the same token, I don't interfere with the home lives of our pupils.
0: But if they're being beaten up, surely we have a duty.
7: Joanna, this is a hard community. Physical punishment is a fact of life. And if that's the way the parents want to discipline their children, there's nothing much we can do about it.
8: Later, Joe and Nick are out riding, trotting serenely across a ford.
9: What's so funny?
10: I can't believe I actually managed to get you on a horse.
9: Yeah, well, Kate would have been very impressed.
10: Did she ride?
9: Yeah, she did a bit when she was a kid. It's something we always meant to do when we first moved up here.
10: What stopped you?
9: Well, boring things like work got in the way. Never found the time somehow. She'd be the first to congratulate you. Len Schofield turned up today.
10: Came to school with a black eye.
9: How'd he get that?
10: According to Len, it was an accident.
9: We think it was his dad again?
10: It's too much of a coincidence, Nick, surely.
9: What are you going to do?
10: According to my dear headmistress, nothing.
9: Well, she's not concerned.
10: Physical punishment is par for the course, she says. But I'm not letting it go, Nick. Come on, let's trot. You know what to do. Squeeze your knees. Come on.
11: Come on, let's get him back to where he belongs.
4: Could have gone better, though, could it, eh? Who's a clever daddy? It's an uncle boy in blue. You take care of him, I'll be off.

0: 12 years of living the Spanish dream for Andrew and Joe Alderton.
1: Heaven, this is welcome to our world.
2: Certainly, yes.
1: Everything about Spain is the best.
0: Together, they've helped countless families make the move to the sunny Costa Blanca North.
2: I'm the star of the office today.
1: I love the fact that I get to play a small part in people's dreams coming true. You wanted mountain views. Gorgeous.
3: I get goosebumps.
2: Once that client knows they've found the right property, it's just the best feeling ever. For us and for them.
4: Cheers.
0: With their daughters Inez and Cassia.
5: Scream if you want to go faster.
0: There's always fun to be had.
6: Don't do that.
1: You don't have to work hard, play hard. Here it's not work, it's a lifestyle.
7: Hello.
8: I love Arjun. We're fantastic.
9: Yeah.
0: Before the Aldertons' hopeful house hunter arrives today, they've got a bit of a muddle to sort through.
1: Honestly?
2: Hello. Oh, my word. Is that for one house?
1: That's for one house. That's the keys that I was given to get around this. So I think we need to have a team talk about keys.
2: It is the best part of life.
1: It really is.
0: Hoping the Aldertons will be his key to house hunting success today is Saul from Leicester. He's explored much of the Costa Blanca with his wife Anita, but on this occasion, Saul is going it alone.
10: But my wife Anita, she's got an awful lot of trust in me. Whether that's misplaced, I don't know. But she's got full input on any potential property that we might buy.
0: They both share the same dream of one day retiring here from their successful courier business. But their search for a second home has so far delivered nothing in the 5 years they've been visiting Spain.
10: It comes to the stage where you think, are we ever going to do it? You've got to sort of draw a line in the sand because, you know, none of us are getting any younger.
0: Saul and Anita haven't been able to find a home that suits their dream lifestyle, despite having a fairy tale budget.
10: We've got up to a maximum of €850,000. I'm hopeful that the Aldertons can open our eyes a bit and find us something that fits within that budget.
0: Ready to rise to the challenge, the Aldertons are meeting Saul at their Moreira office.
1: Hello.
2: Hello.
10: Hello.
1: How are you doing?
10: Very good, thank you.
2: It's all on your shoulders today.
10: Yes, it seems so, yeah.
1: Are you feeling the pressure?
10: Little. I can deal with it, hopefully.
1: Are you sure?
10: Well, I'll soon get told if I can't, won't I?
1: I know you know the area really well.
10: Yeah.
1: So let's run through exactly what it is that you would like.
10: The dream is sort of 3-4 bed, private pool, preferably new build, key ready. We sort of seem to like this Ibiza style-ish.
1: I know that you like the Ibiza style, but in the area that you want to be and the budget that you've got, that's going to be quite difficult.
10: Okay.
1: Let's go and have a look at what we've got.
10: Great.
1: Come on then.
0: In pursuit of a modern and glossy holiday home, the Aldertons have lined up 3 villas for Saul to consider.
2: Right, let's go.
1: Okay. Oh, we know that you love Moreira.
10: Oh, yeah.
2: It is what's not to love, though. It's a beautiful area, isn't it? We're very lucky.
0: And it's just a 30-minute stroll to Moreira Town Centre from the first offering in desirable Sol Park.
1: Welcome to property number one.
2: First impressions?
10: I like it, yeah. Yeah, ticking boxes already.
2: OK, that's good, isn't it?
1: Yeah.
10: Yeah, great.
2: Want to go and see some more?
10: Yes, please.
2: Come on, then.
0: Property one is a villa over 3 levels. The ground floor centres around the dining area, connecting to a living room and modern kitchen, with a huge terrace perfect for entertaining. There are also 2 bedrooms sharing a shower room on this level. And upstairs, a spectacular principal suite that has a large bathroom and private terrace. There's also an ensuite bedroom on the lower ground floor and a second lounge which leads to the private swimming pool. The villa is more traditional than the glitzy new build Ibiza style Saul craves, but the location pushes the price to the top of the budget at €850,000.
2: Welcome to your lounge.
10: Wow.
2: And dining area.
10: Impressive.
1: It's very nice, isn't it?
10: Very, very nice, yeah. Airy, light.
1: You're liking it?
10: Very much so, yeah.
2: Welcome to your massive kitchen.
10: It is, yeah.
1: Is it modern enough for
10: you? Yeah, for me, yeah.
2: Mm. And what about Anita? Would she like this sort of thing?
10: Yeah, I think so. I don't usually know where the kitchen is. And, but yeah.
1: Really, Saul?
10: No, I'll do a bit of
1: cooking.
10: But yeah, it's got everything you need.
1: So we started off and you said you like the Ibiza style.

0: and we bring you into Mediterranean style, and you're like, yep, this is really lovely.
1: Perhaps I don't really know what I like after all, I don't know.
0: Come on.
2: Luckily, the Aldertons can guide Saul through it all and up to the main suite with private terrace.
0: So here we are in the main bedroom.
1: Right.
0: If you do have friends and family visiting, you can lock yourselves away.
1: Yeah, what's not to like? The views are to die for, aren't they?
3: Yeah, they're fantastic.
1: Yeah, they really are, yeah.
3: Good.
0: I tell you what, you're giving all the right signals here, Saul.
1: Trying to. Trying.
3: We've done well, Mrs. A.
0: Yeah.
3: I'm surprised, actually, because I thought it might be too traditional for him, but actually, he's really taken to it.
1: It's a nice size. It's nice and bright. Anita would like it, I think.
0: He's loving this house. So, fingers crossed.
3: I haven't seen the pool yet.
0: I know.
1: It's lovely. Really, really nice. Super.
3: Oh, here he is.
0: So, how have you found that?
1: Great. I think it's lovely. Anita needs to have input. For me, I like all of it, pretty much. But, you know, and that.
0: And that view. Yeah.
1: That's a big one.
0: Yeah.
3: Yeah. So, the price of this house is 850,000.
1: Wow.
3: Bang on your budget.
1: Bang on the budget.
3: We've got two more to see.
0: Yeah.
1: Great.
3: So,
1: okay.
3: We'll go and have a look at one of those.
1: Splendid.
3: We go. Let's go.
2: Property One has been a big hit with Saul, leaving the Aldertons a big challenge of trying to beat it. In Alicante, Charlotte and Damon of the Rodriguez family are helping Lorraine and Andy find a holiday home to enjoy now before they make the permanent move to Spain in 4 years' time. Property One didn't give them the wow factor. But things were looking up once they got away from street level.
4: Good choice.
5: Good choice.
4: Good choice.
2: So Charlotte and Damon are sticking to Algorfa for their second property in a more residential area.
5: So property number two.
0: Mm-hmm.
5: How do you feel in this location?
4: Nice. It's calming. Blue skies. Nice. Yeah.
5: I think you need to get inside.
0: I think we do.
5: Yeah, okay, let's go.
2: Property two is an apartment on the top floor with its own private roof terrace. Perfect for sun worshippers Lorraine and Andy. The layout is similar to the first apartment with a kitchen come dining living room leading out to the balcony. There are two double bedrooms which share the family bathroom and a communal pool. The apartment is on the market for just under €110,000, a full 40 grand below budget.
5: Come on in. Let's see how you feel inside.
4: Say something, please. Yeah. The view. On your balcony.
5: Oh, that's a no-no, because you're looking through the other property.
4: Yeah, there's no view. What about the kitchen window on the... Well, that's Ryan's apartment.
5: Thank you.
4: The kitchen is a little bit smaller compared to the first property. Yeah.
5: Too small.
4: Too small.
5: It's small.
0: That wouldn't work for me at all. I'd feel pendy.
4: Yeah. If you liked every property that you viewed, you never buy. You get confused.
3: Yeah, true.
0: Yeah.
4: You know, so there is a reason why Charlotte's brought us up here today.
2: Property 2 isn't getting rave reviews so far, but Charlotte and Damon hope the roof terrace will make for a better outlook.
4: This is the upper deck.
5: Mm. So here you do have views.
0: It's not as nice as the last one.
4: No.
0: It really isn't. Even this area, not for us.
4: No.
5: Okay.
4: That's fair enough.
5: That's absolutely fine. We won't waste any more time here.
4: Okay.
5: Let's carry on to the last property of the day.
4: Let's go.
0: Fabulous. Thank you.
4: So what do you think of that, Charlotte?
5: Terrible. Absolutely failed on property number two. As soon as Lorraine and Andy saw the view from the terrace, they were like, no.
4: Yeah.
5: It's a brick wall. This property, we can't win either of them round. So property number three, it's a lot riding is on that one.
2: And Lorraine and Andy could be hoping the best has been saved until last. Since moving to Spain 12 years ago, the Alderton family have embraced many new activities.
0: You all ready for today?
6: Yeah.
2: Now they're pursuing one of Inez and Kasia's favourite hobbies together as a family, though not everyone is as excited.
0: You're a bit subdued, Mr. A.
3: Yeah. I'll be fine.
0: Yeah.
6: No, you will be fine. You used to love horse riding, didn't you?
7: Are you ready to play cowboys and cowgirls?
0: We used to do horse riding every week as a family. Inez and Cassia completely fell in love with it, Inez in particular. The plan is today that we are getting Mr. A back in the saddle, because a couple of years ago you were thrown off and had a really bad accident, and we've never done it since.
3: I feel a little bit nervous. In fact, I feel quite nervous. I've not been on for ages, but I'm sure I'll get there.
0: You will, you will.
2: To get Andrew's confidence back, the Alderton family have come to the stable yard where Inez helps out English owners Ellie and Josh.
8: I have a gift for you.
0: Oh, my word.
8: Hello, cowboy.
3: Oh, they look the part.
0: Oh, my goodness, you look amazing. Don't do that.
7: Saddle up, cowboy.
0: There we go, mister.
9: So today's going to be a bit weird and hard because our parents, they've not ridden in so long. It'll be a bit...
10: But they're on calm horses, so it's going to be fine.
9: Yeah. Dad had a little fall off last time, so we're hoping he'll fall in love again and he starts doing horse riding again, because horse riding is just... it's a magical thing to do.
3: Let's have a look. Health and safety.
8: Yeah, got to that brain of yours, mate.
4: Yeah.
3: I've got a bit of a sweat on. This is a worry. I think that's the hat. I'm going to blame the hat. It's not me being nervous, but I'm sure I'll be all right.
7: Follow the leader.
2: It's been a 2.5-year wait for Inez and Kasia to see their parents back on horseback.
3: I've forgotten how high up you are.
2: So if Andrew can conquer his fears today, it means they can spend more time riding together as a family.
3: Oh, my God. Oh, actually, it feels all right again.
0: Yay!
2: And the relative safety of the arena will get them all prepared for the more challenging terrain that Ellie has planned.
3: Good boy. Whoa! Hey, look at me.
0: Oh. Well done.
3: Got it again. Oh, they're very obedient.
10: Of course they are.
3: Can I bring Joanna here? I feel very at ease now.
7: Right, are we ready to go out?
3: Yeah?
0: Yeah?
7: Ready to go.
3: I was born ready.
2: Andrew is back on the horse and comfortable in the saddle. But a trek through the hills of Kelpie could still really test him.
3: No, we're in the woods now, aren't we?
0: Love it. I love getting out in the hills and the mountains.
3: Yeah, it's fabulous, isn't it?
7: All happy, confident, smiley people. Very good.
3: I actually feel very confident, actually, which is good.
7: OK, guys, how do you feel?
3: Oh, fantastic.
7: You can add cowboys and cowgirls to your CVs.
0: Absolutely. I was brilliant. Honestly, Ellie, it's been fantastic.
3: Best thing I've done in ages. We need to start this.
0: I'm proud of you. Honestly, well done.
3: Honestly, really good.
0: Your daddy
3: did well, girls. I've forgotten how good it is and how nice it is.
0: Right, then, come on.
3: Come on, then. Let's go.
9: Mum and Dad did really well, and because it was their first time in a long time, they did brilliant.
2: And as a reward for all their efforts, Ellie and Josh have prepared a celebratory picnic.
3: So, cheers, family.
0: Yeah.
3: Thank you for conquering my fears. I've got the best family ever, honestly. Brilliant.
0: Ah, oh, proud of you.
3: Yeah, I was very good.
0: Brilliant, one sec. Well done, Miss Gray. Shall we buy a horse?
9: Yeah.
3: No.
9: Yes. Yes.
2: Coming up, Andrew questions Joe's choices.
3: Why did we buy a house where we bought it?
2: And Charlotte throws sister Sophie into deep water.
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2: On the Costa Blanca North, Joe and Andrew Alderton are helping Saul find a second home for himself and his wife Anita with an €850,000 budget. Property One didn't quite match the modern style Saul seeks.
0: It is typical Mediterranean style.
2: But he was impressed nonetheless.
1: I like all of it, pretty much.
2: The second house is just a hop and a skip from Property One in the mountain region just outside Moreira, which Saul loves.
3: Welcome to property number two.
0: Mm.
1: Looks good. The view?
3: Yeah,
1: again.
3: Spotted that.
0: It's not bad, is it?
1: It's lovely.
0: Shall we go and have a look inside?
1: Yeah, love to.
3: Come on, then.
2: Property two is a detached villa over two floors. On the main floor, there's a large dining kitchen plus a second dining area connected to the lounge with stunning views from the large terrace. There are two bedrooms and bathroom on this floor. And downstairs, there are three further bedrooms. The largest has its own ensuite. But outside is where the party really gets going, with a modern glass-fronted outdoor kitchen beneath the private swimming pool. The stuff of Saul's Ibiza-style dreams. The house is on the market for a whopping €100,000 under budget at €750,000.
1: Wow.
0: No words needed on those views.
1: No, that's stunning, isn't it? It
0: Look
1: really
0: at that,
1: is.
0: All the way down Fantastic. To the Calpe Rock.
1: Superb, yeah.
0: When Andrew and I first moved out here,
3: yeah.
0: We lived very close to this location,
1: okay.
0: And we had that view. It was your happy place, wasn't it?
3: It was, yeah. Why did we buy a house where we bought it? Yeah.
0: You're liking what you see so far?
1: I am, certainly, yeah, yeah, really am, yeah.
2: Saul appears wowed by the outlook, so the modern outdoor kitchen could really blow him away.
0: You see the expansive outdoor space that we've got, but this fantastic sort of party area, outdoor barbecue.
1: It's got everything,
0: hasn't it? It really has.
1: It's certainly an unusual building. I'm not sure whether I like the layout. Speaking for Anita, I don't know whether she would either.
0: That's good. That's really good feedback. And when you see the rest of it, you might change your mind.
1: Yeah, well.
0: I think this property's started off really well.
3: Very well, actually.
0: Then it's just gone all a bit flat.
3: When we took him down the stairs, I don't think he got it, did he?
0: He just didn't connect.
1: Bedroom number one.
0: But that happens with houses. That's part of property finding.
4: It's here, isn't it? It's a feeling, isn't it?
0: Yeah.
4: It's not about the head. It's this feeling.
0: It's about the heart.
4: Yeah.
0: And the soul.
4: And the soul, yes.
1: It's a big room, low ceiling. Not for me.
0: How are you doing?
1: Yeah, good, good, good.
0: Yeah?
1: Good.
4: So what do you think of your hotel pool?
1: The pool's lovely, yeah.
0: Yeah. Feel like there's a butt.
1: There's a huge butt.
4: Oh, a huge butt.
1: I was walking around with a bit of dread. I thought, oh, no.
0: Down. Oh, that's not good.
1: No, it's all a bit rabbit warren and a bit...
0: Too higgledy-piggledy and just not connecting.
1: No.
0: So it hasn't knocked number one off the pot, then?
1: No. safe to say number one's still number one and this has gone to number four.
0: Come on,
4: then.
2: Property One is still front and centre for Saul, but if the Aldertons can show him something even more spectacular, he may have a dilemma on his hands. In Alicante, the Rodriguez sisters are usually selling the swimming pool lifestyle, but today they're putting themselves in at the deep end.
5: Now that the kids have grown up, I've started to take more time for myself, haven't I? And I've gone back to playing netball, which I really love doing.
6: But, you know, you have hurt your knee.
5: I have hurt my knee.
6: And you can't be slowing down. So I thought, let's do something easy going. And swimming's really good.
5: Yeah, we like swimming.
6: Yeah, nice and easy. So we know a guy who's going to show us just some nice brush strokes in the
5: some
6: pool.
5: What strokes?
6: Brush strokes.
5: Brush?
6: Brush strokes. Brush strokes.
5: Are you OK?
6: Do you even know how to swim?
5: Apparently not.
2: Luckily, local instructor Anto is going to give the girls some hints and tips on how to improve.
6: We're all ready.
7: Yeah. Let's see what you have.
2: Which should help Sophie recover from a sports injury.
6: Oh, God.
8: What's your knee?
6: It wasn't my knee. It was the cold of the water.
2: And get her back on the netball court.
6: Oh, what's so hot,
8: she's freezing.
6: Oh, God. Oh, it's really cold.
7: Good job.
6: Oh, they're very bad.
7: We're going to see how to breathe in the water. You have to make bubble when your head is in the water. Just like this.
6: Okay. I don't usually do anything under the water. I just hold my breath. Should we go together?
7: Yeah.
6: Okay. One, two, three. I don't like it, Anton.
7: I think it's the first stage for swimming. It's to be comfortable to have your head in the water.
6: 3, 2, 1.
2: Sophie may be getting to grips with the basics, but Anto wants to help the girls further by plunging them into some sea swimming.
7: Now we are going to the beach to have a little challenge.
6: You'll save us if we get into trouble.
7: Of course.
6: Don't be getting in trouble on purpose, shall we? I don't think I like swimming very much, Charl. It was a really nice idea. It's like help my knee, and it is. But I think the majority of the time that I'm around the pool, I'm sitting beside it, drinking and relaxing.
9: And not swimming.
6: And not getting my head under the water.
9: No, because you don't know how to breathe.
6: I didn't know that you were supposed to do that. So I've learned something new. I didn't know you were supposed to breathe all the air out your nose. I've just been holding it all this time.
2: Sophie may not have loved the pool, but deep breaths will be needed to hit the Mediterranean Sea in these conditions. Though in the summer months, the water can be almost bath-like in Alicante. So a quick dip could be just what the knee doctor ordered.
7: Congratulations, girl.
6: Yay!
7: You make a great job. It was not the perfect condition, but it was really, really good.
6: I really enjoyed it, so much more than I thought it would. It was much warmer than the pool.
9: I was dreading going in the sea, especially this time of year. I thought, no way. But yeah, you changed me.
6: Thank you very much. That was really good fun, wasn't it?
9: It actually really was. I really enjoyed it. I think I preferred it more in the sea than in the pool. For anyone with an injury, like yourself, you know, you can still keep fit. We've got it on our doorstep. It's ideal.
2: It's back to work for Charlotte, who, along with brother-in-law Damon, is helping DIY store workers Lorraine and Andy build a new life in Spain with a budget of €150,000. Property One didn't show promise until they got upstairs.
10: Wasn't expecting that view. That's lovely.
2: And Property 2 had the opposite effect despite a promising start.
11: Do something, please, for me. Yeah, the view.
10: That's a no-no.
2: Now Charlotte and Damon want to bring the smiles back at Property 3, also in the small inland town of Algorfa.
14: So, Lorraine and Andy, final property of the day. We've not changed location, but we have changed the style.
6: It's pretty. Yeah, I like it.
15: It's different from the other two properties we've seen. So, it'd be interesting to see what's behind that door.
11: Oh, let's have a look inside.
14: OK. Hey.
2: Property 3 is a bungalow-style villa with a living room connected to the modern kitchen with breakfast bar. There are two double bedrooms which share a modern shower room. But outside is where the magic happens, with a terrace to the front and back and a large rooftop solarium. The bungalow is bang on budget at €150,000.
11: So come inside. First thing you'll see is everything's clean and modern and roomy. Very spacious.
15: Yeah.
6: This is lovely.
15: Nice, nice. Just kitchen's nice and modern as well, bigger kitchen.
14: We're back in your good books.
6: Yeah, you're back in our good books now, definitely.
14: Right, well, let's get you to the bedroom. See what you think of that.
6: Yeah.
14: Okay, so this will hopefully could be your bedroom.
6: This is a good size.
11: Storage.
14: Yeah. And again, you've got a lovely open view.
6: Yeah.
14: Can you feel or see yourselves here?
11: It's the best one yet, isn't it? Yeah.
6: Yeah.
11: Another half an hour, yeah, I can see myself doing it.
2: There's no time for sleeping on the job when there's still the outside spaces to explore.
14: So we've got storage there, utility room. It's been added on by the owner as well. And safe for the dog as well.
6: Yeah. Wow.
14: It's stunning, isn't it?
6: It really is.
15: Yeah, the view. Yeah.
6: Breathtaking. It's beautiful.
14: Even though it is really quiet, we're not a million miles away from where all the hustle and bustle is.
6: Yeah.
15: Yeah, that's what I'm looking for as well.
6: Yeah.
15: Yeah.
14: Well, why don't you go back down, take it all in by yourselves, have a good look at everything, and we'll meet you over by the pool.
6: Okay.
15: Thank you.
14: All right,
11: have a good look around, guys, So, Charlotte, what do you reckon, property number 3? I think we've blown it out of the park.
14: Absolutely. I don't think we could find a better property for them. Smiles on both their faces. Even Andy has melted. Yeah. You know, he has said, wow. And Lorraine, that smile was getting bigger and bigger.
6: OK. Well, it's nice.
11: Modern.
6: Yeah. So we've gone home.
11: We've listened to what they wanted and we've delivered. There you are, still smiling, hey? And welcome to one of the biggest pools of the day.
6: Beautiful.
14: It's a great complex.
6: Yeah.
14: How do you feel now you've had time to look at the whole property alone?
15: I need to see the surrounding areas, the approach to it, things like that.
6: Yeah, walking. The walking approach is okay.
15: Yeah, I walk just on the incline a bit. But, I think it could work.
14: Very positive then.
6: Yeah, extremely positive. Yeah.
11: And importantly, the price.
6: Yeah. Okay.
11: Property 3 is on the market for €150,000.
14: Okay.
6: Oh, okay.
14: I think what we'll do is now we'll head back, give yourself time to think, and you know, then we'll meet you back at the office.
6: Okay.
11: Great. Right. Let's go.
2: Lucky number 3 has given Lorraine and Andy a lot to think about. Now they need to decide if the surrounding area is good enough to make this place their second home in the sun. Coming up, the Aldertons deliver Saul a dilemma.
16: €750,000.
1: Oh, right, OK, so that might need to be a bit of a rethink then.
2: And it's decision time for Lorraine and Andy.
14: We've seen 3 different properties.
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27: I have been having immoral thoughts.
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2: On the Costa Blanca North, Joe and Andrew Alderton are on a mission to put an end to Saul's five-year search for a second home with a budget of €850,000. Property One had everything he and his wife Anita had been searching for.
1: Great, I think it's lovely.
2: But Property Two was a bit of a downer.
1: I was walking around with a bit of dread.
2: To give Saul a third and final option, the Aldertons have brought him closer to town and less than 20 minutes' walk to Moira Waterfront.
38: Here we are at property number three. What do you think? First impressions from where
1: point,
38: we're stood now?
1: Yeah, very good. Yeah, like it.
38: Yeah?
1: Yeah. Looking forward to seeing the rest of it.
38: Come on.
2: Property three is a villa all on one level. Inside, there's a perfectly formed kitchen connecting to the living room and dining area, which opens onto the terrace. For Saul and Anita, there's a generous ensuite bedroom with private terrace, plus two further bedrooms and a bathroom for guests. But outside is where the property really shines, with a private pool, outdoor kitchen and spectacular sea view. The villa is on the market for €750,000, a whole 100 grand below budget.
38: Here we go.
39: Welcome to your kitchen.
1: Very impressive. Nice colour scheme, bright, light. It works for me. I'm sure Anita would like it. Yeah?
38: Yeah.
1: Yeah.
38: We've gone slightly smaller on this one.
1: Yeah.
38: So location over size.
1: Yeah.
38: And let's see how this feels for you.
1: Definitely, yeah. Yeah. I'm sure she'd be impressed with this.
38: Fantastic. So here we are, this gorgeous open plan, living, dining, and we can't fail to mention that view.
1: Stunning. Yeah, it's fabulous. It's fabulous. Nice room, nice size.
38: You like the size? Okay, cool. Yeah. That's really good.
1: Yeah.
39: So here you are in the main bedroom.
1: Nice size. Everything that Anita would like.
38: Oh,
1: yeah, there's nothing not to like.
39: Got a fantastic ensuite if you want to have a look.
38: Yeah, go and have a look through that.
1: Okay, thanks. Oh, wow, and it is, yeah.
38: It is.
39: Yeah.
1: It's a big size, yeah. Mm.
38: You've got a big smile on your face as
1: well.
38: I like it.
1: I like the feel to it, yeah.
38: Oh, fantastic. There's a lot more of this house for you to see, so go and have a look around and we'll meet you outside by the swimming pool.
1: Lovely, thank you very much.
38: All right, go and enjoy.
39: Enjoy. Thanks.
1: Thank you. Mm. Oh, this is nice. Yeah, excellent. Everything we want. Really happy.
38: I tell you what, that's gone really well.
39: Yeah.
38: I'm excited about this.
39: Yeah, he loved it, didn't he?
38: Yeah, yeah.
1: Nice size. Pool looks good. View's great. Yeah, like it a lot. Oh, the kitchen. Outside.
38: I just hope that Anita's going to like this one because Saul, when he was walking around, he's got a massive smile on his face. A
1: few cocktails behind here. Serve them up to her. Great.
38: Saul doesn't even know about the price on this.
39: Oh,
38: yet.
39: No, 100 grand under. Hey, we're good at this, aren't we, Mrs. A?
38: I am. Hello.
1: Hiya.
38: Did you enjoy that walk around tour?
1: Yeah, it's lovely. It's lovely. Everything's really, really nice. There's nothing not to like.
38: Oh, that's music to my ears. It's actually on the market for €750,000.
1: Oh, right, OK, so that might need to be a bit of a rethink then.
39: Yeah, brilliant.
1: There's a conversation to be had, I think. Yes, yeah.
38: €100,000 again under budget.
1: Yeah, that's a massive amount.
38: Isn't it?
1: I'm flabbergasted.
38: You need to go and think about it, have a chat with Anita about it as well, and then let's meet back at the office later on and take it from there.
1: Excellent,
39: okay.
1: Yeah.
39: All
1: right.
39: Will do,
1: yeah.
39: Enjoy.
2: It's a win for Property 3. Now Saul needs to decide whether the below-budget price tag is enough to beat his love for Property 1. Back in Alicante, Charlotte Rodriguez and brother-in-law Damon have been helping Lorraine and Andy from the West Midlands find a base in Spain with a €150,000 budget. At Property 1, they made a U-turn after an underwhelming start.
4: Was a surprise. Nice.
2: They felt less enthusiastic about Property 2.
5: Not for us.
4: No.
2: But Property 3 really impressed them.
5: It's stunning, isn't it?
6: It really is.
4: Yeah, the view. Yeah.
6: Breathtaking.
2: So after taking some time to explore the area, Lorraine and Andy are back with a decision.
4: So we had a good day?
5: We have.
4: Yeah, we have. We had a fantastic time. Thanks to you both. We had a great time.
6: We've seen three different properties. Property number one was the apartment in Algorfa Village.
4: It was in the right location.
5: Yeah, location was brilliant. The apartment was lovely. Would have suited us, I think.
4: Yeah. Property two was just a...
5: Property two was out.
6: The less said, better.
5: That was definitely not for us, that one.
6: Yeah.
5: But property three we really, really liked, but I would have liked more amenities closer.
6: Yeah.
4: If you could put property number three where property number one was, I think you'd be unaware.
6: So I think it's clear we need to find a townhouse-style property closer to amenities up to €150,000.
4: Yeah. If you could. Yeah.
5: Yeah.
4: It'd be great.
7: We're fairly confident that we will find the right
4: property. Yeah, we're confident in
5: you
4: as well.
5: We are.
4: You've been brilliant. Thank you very much.
6: Pleasure. Thank you.
5: Yeah, our pleasure.
6: Great day. Well, we'll see you again soon.
5: Yes,
6: okay.
5: Definitely.
6: Okay. Well, take care.
5: Yeah. Thank you. We've seen some great properties, not quite right for us, but I'm sure with the help of Damon and Charlotte, they'll find us something perfect.
4: Cheers, guys. Thank you.
7: Thank you. Today, I think Lorraine and Andy, they've learnt a lot, and I think we've learnt a lot as well. And, you know, together, you know, good communication. We've got a better idea what they want now. And it's down to me and Charlotte to make sure, which we will do, finding the dream home in the sun.
6: Absolutely.
2: On the Costa Blanca North, Saul has been on the hunt for a second home for himself and his wife Anita with a budget of €850,000 and hope that the Aldertons can finally make his dream come true after 5 years of searching. Property number one, a top-of-budget villa with a priceless view, was an instant hit.
1: For me, I like all of it, pretty much.
2: Property two went straight to the bottom of the list.
1: This has gone to number four.
2: But then Property 3 came along and left Saul with a big decision to make.
38: It's actually on the market for €750,000.
1: Oh, right, OK, so that might need to be a bit of a rethink then.
2: So after consulting with Anita, Saul is back with the Aldertons with some news.
38: Is your head
1: spinning?
38: Yeah.
1: Hey, we've come to a decision.
38: Oh, you have?
1: We have, yeah.
38: Okay, yeah. So shall we have a quick run through what we've seen?
1: Property One ticked a lot of boxes straight away. The view was stunning. It was big enough.
38: And then number three?
1: Again, ticked a lot of boxes. And then obviously you blew me down with a feather when you gave me the prize. So I've then had to relate that to Anita. Obviously after more conversation, more thought. And it was always one.
38: Really?
1: Yeah. Yeah, we want to put an offer in.
38: Have you got a starting figure in your head that you would be happy to go in at?
1: We feel happy with 810.
38: Okay.
39: Oh, okay.
38: I think that's a really nice starting offer.
2: It's Property One for the win, and Saul's going in 40 grand below the €850,000 asking price.
38: Hi, boy, it's Jo from Aldertons. I'm sat here with Saul at the moment, and he would like to put an offer in with £810,000. Thank you. Bye. Bye.
1: Cool.
38: He's going to have a chat with the owners.
1: Okay.
38: And get back to us straight away, he said.
1: Wow.
38: So,
1: okay.
38: Oh, my gosh, I'm so nervous. Hi, boy. Okay. Okay. Right, leave that with me. I'm going to speak to Saul and I will call you back. So they've rejected 810. They do want to come to a deal. They've countered at 835.
1: I'm thinking 825 and that's going to be on top.
38: I think that's a brilliant counter.
39: Yeah.
38: Okay. Oh, hi, boy. I've had a chat with Saul. They've made a final counter offer of 825,000. Mm-hmm. We have a deal. Oh, that's fantastic.
1: Yay! Well done, Jo.
39: Thank you.
1: Oh, Andy, I'm feeling ecstatic. A little bit poorer, an awful lot happier.
38: I'm over the moon for them. Yeah. I love it when a plan comes together, and that's the start of their new lives now.
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17: 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You've got a sizeable nest egg, but where should you hatch it? We have some searches to get sorted tonight. 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
18: The dirty business of why water companies who repeatedly break the law, releasing sewage into rivers, escape prosecution in exchange for charity donations.

0: the brutal fact is, the more dead fish there are in the river, the more money you get. How can that be right?
1: The underlying issue with all of this is that we'd rather the instance didn't happen at all.
2: Good evening. Imagine being able to buy your way out of a prosecution for breaking the law by donating to a charity instead. That's precisely the regime that's existed for years in the water industry as it illegally releases sewage into our rivers. This programme has discovered there has not been a single completed prosecution of a water company for any of the 2 million sewage discharges that took place in the last 5 years. The government says its system puts money directly into cleaning up the rivers and avoids the delay of legal action. But one whistleblower tells us it means the repeat offending goes on, the company bosses escape being shamed, and the water gets filthier.
3: And good evening from Leeds also tonight. Iran's reviewing a US proposal to end the war as Donald Trump warns there'll be strikes if there's no deal. Just how close are they to a breakthrough? And for the sake of the global economy, when will that open up the Strait of Hormuz? 3 people have been medically evacuated from the hantavirus-hit cruise ship, and Spain doubles down on their decision to allow the vessel to dock in the Canary Islands despite local opposition. And Krishnan sits down with the co-founder of the rapidly evolving AI company Anthropic, most famous for its chatbot Claude. And no topic is off the table.
2: What do you think the future of AI and sex is?
4: Well, that's an unexpected question.
2: It's the dirty secret at the heart of England's waterways. The water companies publicly insist they're cleaning up their act, but privately they've been allowed to avoid prosecution for years through a deal that lets a company admit fault and pay money to a good cause instead of facing criminal charges. Now this programme can reveal that despite thousands of investigations in the past 5 years, none has ended up in a completed prosecution. Our chief correspondent, Alex Thompson, has spoken to a whistleblower who says the regulator is actually helping the companies to avoid facing court. Here's his special report.
5: England, where raw sewage can flow through the streets, where our rivers and lakes are often used as open sewers by the water companies. But why? How did we get here? Is it because the regulator, supposed to convict criminal polluters, is actually helping them escape prosecution via a vast system of charity payments instead?
6: I am doing this because I know that it is wrong.
5: Channel 4's recent docudrama Dirty Business, a whistleblower inside the Environment Agency watchdog. She wants the public to know the regulator's not doing its job, so she leaks data to campaigners trying to stop sewage pollution.
6: The regulation isn't real. The government want us to look like a regulator, but they won't let us do our job.
5: This woman in the drama was based on this man in the real world. Robert Forrester worked for the Environment Agency for more than 20 years, but he was also covertly investigating it, horrified at what was and is happening.
7: It's not like these serious crimes aren't happening. They're actually happening more and more, and the deterrent effect is no longer there.
5: He and many other campaigners believe water monopolies continue to treat our rivers as sewers, partly because of the Environment Agency's own policy of enforcement undertakings, EUs as they're known. So just what are these EUs? Well, think monopolies, the world of water monopolies, and one which is dumping sewage into our rivers, a serious crime. Now, if you commit a serious crime, guess where you'll end up? But not a water monopoly. They very often get offered an enforcement undertaking payment instead of court, despite committing hundreds of crimes. Make a charity payment, sometimes more than £1 million, and escape criminal prosecution. Bad publicity, a large fine. It's a real-life get-out-of-jail-free card. But avoiding court and criminal conviction by paying a charity, can that really be an option?
7: That's how it works now, yes. So,
4: But that's incredible.
7: Yep, it's a way of avoiding the criminal system, a way of avoiding a conviction for a serious offence and potentially a really serious fine.
4: So the water monopolies are committing serious pollution crimes and escaping the criminal law
0: in a way that the rules were never designed for and the law was never designed for.
7: Yeah, that's correct. They're not just crimes, they're serious crimes. So you're talking the highest level that the agency deal with, your serious and significant crimes.
0: Which happens, so far as I can see, in no other area of British society.
7: Not that I'm aware of, no.
5: The Environment Agency rejects that characterisation.
8: They're a brilliant tool for the Environment Agency. So in the past year, the Environment Agency secured £8.5 million for the water environment through enforcement undertakings. The reason why we use them is that they're faster than criminal prosecutions. So a prosecution can take us years to bring to court and take up an awful lot of our time.
5: Alex Gibson has fished the River Tor in North Devon for 27 years. He came up against an EU and was astonished that an expected prosecution simply wasn't going to happen. 6 years ago, a serious pollution incident killed around 15,000 fish here, but the Environment Agency agreed a charity payment instead of prosecution.
9: To get a letter from the guy who polluted the river offering money to us and to two other institutions, really, as far as I could see, in return for him not being prosecuted, it immediately seemed morally dubious.
5: Like so many across the country, he simply couldn't believe what was happening.
9: I mean, in a way, you're being offered blood money. You could look at it that way around. You know, I've
10: blood
9: done,
10: money.
9: I've done something terrible. You know, I didn't kill one of your family, but I've done something terrible. If I give you some money, will you go away? Well, we didn't go away.
5: Certainly didn't. He took out a private criminal prosecution and won. But one national charity does accept EU payments, millions in fact, from the polluting water companies. The Rivers Trust, assessing the health of a stream in the Midlands.
1: They make sure that the money is invested back into the catchment where there was an issue. We are incredibly well placed to make sure that the money goes where it is absolutely needed the most. And we're confident that with a long enough time period that these enforcement undertakings allow us to spend the money in, we can have that impact in those catchments.
0: We've sort of spoken to one charity described as blood money. What do you make of that?
1: I think it's... I understand why they would make that point. But for us, we know that we can use that money for the benefit of the environment and target it where it is needed.
0: The brutal fact is, the more dead fish there are in the river, the more money you get. How can that be right?
1: Well, that's again, for me, that's for the Environment Agency.
0: I'm asking you. You take the money.
1: We do. So we're offered the money on the back of our proposals.
0: Well, you take it. You take it.
1: Yeah,
0: millions.
1: We do, because we think it's we can target it where it's needed.
0: But that's the problem. The more pollution there is, the more money you get. That cannot be right.
1: The underlying issue with all of this is that we'd rather the incidents didn't happen at all. So it doesn't preclude a wider cleanup of a water company industry.
5: In the past 5 years, there have been thousands of serious pollution incidents caused by the water companies. But tonight, we can reveal there hasn't been a single completed prosecution for even one of those incidents. Even when you go back a decade, the prosecution rate remains tiny. A letter from the Environment Agency boss to Parliament's Environment Committee a year ago reveals there were 11,474 water monopoly investigations, and that's in the decade 2015 to 2025. But only 58 resulted in a prosecution, a prosecution rate of just 0.5%. Why so few prosecutions?
8: I don't understand quite understand the number that you've used. If it's around pollution incident...
10: That was never given by your boss to Parliament.
8: We do take action on every water pollution incident report that we receive. Some of those are exceptionally minor, a handful are serious, and those are the ones that we investigate very thoroughly.
5: The law and Environment Agency policy state that serious offences and repeat offenders must be treated for what they are, criminals, and prosecuted, not offered a charity payment instead. But that's exactly what happened here at the Blackminster Sewage Works in the Midlands, just one case of many. Severn Trent was fined £1 million in 2021 for a serious river pollution incident at this site. They did it again, right here, less than a year after that case. But instead of criminal prosecution, the monopoly was allowed a charity payment instead. We asked the Environment Agency why repeat offenders still get this option.
8: I don't believe that to be the case. We make those decisions in the public interest. We take prosecution action. We do that for the most serious cases where we've got evidence of poor practice and where there's criminal wrongdoing.
5: The EA may not believe it is the case, but their own data proves it is the case. Look at this. Water monopolies in the left column. Then the same crimes listed over and over again. Then charity payouts instead of convictions. Potential prosecutions disappearing. Moreover, the agency's own data shows it downgrades more and more serious incidents without direct inspections, which avoids prosecutions in favour of charity payouts. Year after year, we see Category 1 and 2 reported incidents the most serious, then become Category 3 and 4 minor problems caused by the water industry. Across the decade to 2025, they did this nearly 6,000 times. Reportedly serious incidents downgraded without any direct inspection.
7: It looks good for the water companies. It looks good for the Environment Agency that serious incidents are kept at a lower level, maybe falling, when actually what's happening is you're not reporting on them properly. You're not attending them. It's the old see no evil, hear no evil.
5: The Environment Agency says all cases are thoroughly assessed and a precautionary system means many incidents are automatically called in as serious, regardless of how dangerous they turn out to be. Many environmental campaigners say this entire system has no place with water monopolies. Robert Forrester agrees.
10: With regard to EUs, what would you do?
7: Scrap them.
10: Completely?
7: I'd scrap them for water companies. And I'd certainly bring...
10: Totally?
7: Totally scrap them for water companies. The process has just been abused. For water companies, I think they should bring back in prosecutions as a deterrent effect, because clearly EUs haven't worked. Water quality is getting worse and worse.
5: But the Environment Agency says the payment system is vital.
8: It requires the water company to put what is wrong right and also to invest in the local water environment. So I think they do give communities very good value for money.
5: Water UK, which represents the industry, told us the government's independent review of the water sector concluded that the public interest was not always best served by years of court proceedings. Undertakings can ensure faster accountability and deliver funding directly into the environment. Others strongly disagree, believing it's high time the water monopolies get out of jail card was torn up, that serial criminals always answer for their crimes where everyone else does. In court.
2: Alex Thompson, well, no one from the government was willing to talk to us on this subject, but a DEFRA spokesperson said after years of failure, this government has taken swift action to hold water companies to account. We have already banned unfair water boss bonuses, and our once-in-a-generation reforms will establish a new single regulator with more teeth and greater powers to drive transparency, helping to rebuild customer trust and protect the environment. Earlier, I spoke to the water campaigner and former Undertone singer Fergal Sharkey, and I asked him if it wasn't, in practice, more sensible to give water company money to charities working to fix our rivers rather than tying it up in years of prosecutions.
11: For water companies, it's simply a get-out-of-jail card. It's a very cheap alternative to what actually should be the consequences for them. What we need to change is the behaviour of these water companies. The fines don't work. It's time we actually started upholding the law and sending some of these directors and executives to jail.
2: But I mean, you know, isn't bigger fines also problematic given the finances of some of these companies?
11: Well,
2: what's the point of sending them bust?
11: Well, Ofwat would tell you that it's the shareholders that are supposed to pay those fines. So it has no direct consequences upon the company or indeed water bills. I'm not sure that that actually ever works out with that, but that's just my own cynicism. What we need to do is actually now demonstrate to these companies we are prepared to enforce the law as it stands, to hold them accountable and to properly remedy the situation.

0: We have changed the law. We've made it easier to send people to jail for obstructing investigations. We're introducing unlimited fines. We have attacked the bonuses.
1: Yep.
0: I mean,
1: rather sadly, that's all part of the window dressing and the machinations of fake news and press releases. We're sending people to jail. Actually, sending the people to jail for obstruction of investigation has been the law since 1996. We're taking unlimited fines. That's what happens in the Crown Court. The current law allows for a water company to have unlimited fines should they be found guilty in the Crown Court. And as for banning bonuses, what a glorious success that is when one executive gets paid $1.3 million via an offshore company, another one gets his salary doubled, and another one figures out if you just change the name and call it a long-term incentive bonus, it gets paid anyway. The whole thing is a sham, and it's an avoidance scheme by government. And in fact, government now, for me, have become as willfully complicit in all of this as the Environment Agency by knowingly, blatantly, deliberately refusing to enforce the law and letting these companies carry on this fraud, and a criminal fraud, against bill payers in England and Wales.
0: The government, the regulator, and the charities, the people who actually go out and do the work to try and fix the waterways,
1: yep,
0: all think it's a good system.
1: Well,
0: why are you so sure it's not?
1: Well, when you're a water company and you're getting to walk away from potentially 2 years in jail and an unlimited fine, and you pay in the big scheme of things a fairly piffling amount of money, I might be tempted to ask, would the EA like that paid in 20s or 50s? When you're the EA, you've now actually usurped your job, you've got to look the other way, you've swept the whole thing under a carpet, and if you're a small charity, I can understand when that's the only finance you've got. I wish the situation were different, but if those charities actually wanted to conserve and protect these rivers, they would put that money in a pot and use it to take out private prosecutions against every chairman of every water company in this country.
0: Fergal Sharkey, thank you very much.
1: Thank you for your time.
0: 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Now, it was only on Sunday that Donald Trump announced that Project Freedom would see the US military protecting shipping in the Strait of Hormuz. Then yesterday, his Secretary of State, Marco Rubio, confirmed that Operation Fury was over, reiterating that Project Freedom was the new goal. But last night, the US president announced he was pausing it. The reason? Great progress had apparently been made towards a peace deal. Iran said the US proposal was still being considered. Our US editor, Anushka Astana, has the latest.
2: Around 2,000 vessels, 23,000 civilians, stranded in the Gulf since February. Unwitting hostages caught in the crosshairs of America's war with Iran.
3: They're sitting ducks. They're isolated, they're starving, they're vulnerable.
2: Secretary of State Marco Rubio said these men and women had been left for dead.
3: And so President Trump, as he always does, stepped up and answered the calls for their help.
2: They told us that answer was Project Freedom.
4: As a direct gift from the United States to the world, we have established a powerful red, white, and blue dome over the Strait.
2: A dome that had come down by the end of the same day. Last night, Donald Trump on Truth Social suddenly said that progress towards a complete and final agreement with representatives of Iran meant Project Freedom will be paused. Today, he said a deal would allow the Strait to be open to all, including Iran, but no deal would mean the bombing starts, and it will be, sadly, at a much higher level and intensity than it was before. So what deal could end US military activity? According to Axios, the Americans hope a one-page memorandum of understanding could start a 30-day negotiation period. 14 points are said to include a moratorium on nuclear enrichment, the release of billions in frozen Iranian funds, and the gradual reopening of the Strait of Hormuz. But Iran said it had yet to respond. The flurry of activity comes ahead of Trump's visit to China next week, with the Iranian Foreign Minister Abbas Araghchi in Beijing today, making clear that while Trump will no doubt claim American victory, they see themselves as the winners in this war.
5: Our Chinese friends also believe that Iran after the war is different than Iran before the war, that it has attained an elevated international standing, that it has proven its capabilities and strength.

0: Donald Trump wants to spin this another way as he seeks to explain to Americans why he started what he has called a mini war, a little excursion. Or today,
1: I call it a skirmish because that's what it is, it's a skirmish.
0: Addressing military mums in the White House, the president sounded hopeful about a breakthrough with Iran.
1: It's going very smoothly, and we'll see what happens. They want to make a deal. They want to negotiate.
0: But he laced the words with a threat.
1: We'll see whether or not they are agreeing. And if they don't agree, they'll end up agreeing shortly thereafter. So that's the way it is.
0: The to-ing and fro-ing is nerve-wracking for those stranded in the Gulf, like this sea captain, who described watching missiles passing overhead.
2: Then after exactly like, you know, 2 to 2.5 minutes later, we could hear the explosion. We could see the light.
3: Must have been terrifying.
2: It was terrifying, yes.
3: Donald Trump is saying if this agreement isn't made, that the bombing will start and it'll be worse than before. How does that make you feel?
2: Yeah, it is very disappointing to know this, but let's see what happens. He keeps saying so many things, but doesn't happen every time. We are helpless here. We can't do much, and we just try to keep ourselves safe. We seafarers have become the collateral victims here.
0: Whether it is a mini war, a little excursion, or a skirmish, the impact of this military conflict has been huge on the lives of those living and stranded in the Middle East, but also on the world economy as Iran discovered the power that can be extorted from this international waterway.
4: Well, oil markets reacted with a burst of enthusiasm to news of a possible peace deal, but that petered out as investors became less certain about whether it will work. Our economics reporter Neil MacDonald is here. So how are the markets reading this?
5: Well, as you're saying, I mean, this produced a dramatic reaction on the markets. But pretty quickly, one London fund manager was describing this as a false dawn. I think energy markets assume that President Trump is looking for a way to get out of the war. And they're obviously going to jump on any sign that that is happening. And this is producing huge volatility, which is sometimes very hard to read. So this morning, the price of barrel of Brent crude started off above $108. It then plummets on rumours of this deal. It goes well below $100. That's the lowest it's been for about 2 weeks. But then snaps back up. So down $11, up $6, all in the space of 5 hours. Though at the end of the day, one trader saying he thought there were probably too many red lines for Iran were going to be crossed in this deal for it to be a permanent settlement.
4: So what does this mean for the UK economy?
5: Well, if oil prices do settle just above $100, that will be an improvement, but it does not mean that the pressure is over. And let me just show you petrol prices and diesel since the war began in the UK. You can see how they peak mid-April, at which point petrol is up by a fifth, and I think diesel is up by more than a third. Now, they've stopped going up, but you'll notice from that line it's very hard to see any sign of them coming back down. I think the question is that the RAC was saying this morning the outlook is probably ominous for these prices. They say that last week wholesale costs were going up for petrol and diesel. If that is passed on, they believe that further increases in forecourt prices look inevitable.
4: Thanks, Neil. Now, the Israeli military has carried out a strike in the southern suburb of Beirut in the Hezbollah-dominated area of Dahir. The Israeli government said its jets had targeted the commander of the militant group's Radwan force. The strike was the first to hit Beirut's suburbs since the ceasefire took effect in mid-April. But fighting in the south of Lebanon has continued.
6: Now, voters in England, Scotland and Wales head to the polls tomorrow for a significant set of local and devolved elections. The campaigns began with Reform and the Greens polling well, but ended with their leaders mired in controversy. Nigel Farage over a £5 million gift from a billionaire backer. Zach Polanski for embellishing his CV and criticising the way police dealt with the Golders Green stabbings. But the leadership that's perhaps most in jeopardy is Sir Keir Starmer's. As the last day of campaigning draws to a close, we'll hear about what's at stake from our correspondents in Wales, Scotland and England. So let's start with Wales, where a very different Senedd is about to be elected. The new parliament will be much larger. Instead of 60 members, there will be 96, elected with a new proportional system across 16 new constituencies. At the last election, Labour won 30 of the 60 seats, making them the largest party, as they had been in every election since the Senedd was founded in 1999. The Conservatives came second with 16 seats. Plaid Cymru won 13 and the Liberal Democrats just won. Again, although they contested every seat, Reform UK did not win anywhere. Well, let's go to our Wales correspondent Andy Davis in Cardiff. Andy, we know the Senedd is changing. Just how much is it changing?
7: Well, we'll wait and see. I think it's fair to say that this is the most hotly anticipated Senedd election since the start of devolution. Labour are in the fight of their lives to stay in power here. And you'll know that, you know, over a century now, Labour has been the biggest vote-winning party in Wales. They have led the government here in Cardiff Bay uninterrupted for 27 years. Labour has always relied on Wales to stay loyal, but it's been a really challenging campaign for them, not least for the party's First Minister, Eluned Morgan, who spent much of it trying to defend Labour's record on public services in Wales. And another unpopular Labour government in Westminster has hardly helped her fend off questions about Keir Starmer's premiership. As for the polls right now, they are placing two parties out ahead, sort of neck and neck, and that's the pro-Welsh Independence Party, Plaid Cymru, and Reform UK. And if either of them were to emerge the biggest party and Labour were to lose, then that truly would be a seismic moment.
6: And Andy, then what would happen?
7: Well, if that were to come to pass, and I stress, if Labour are always keen to point out that they've defied the odds in the past, then we're in totally uncharted territory. And we have this new voting system, among other big changes, and this is a proportional voting system, which means that it's very unlikely any party will get an outright majority. So then we're into this world of potentially hugely consequential horse trading involving potentially parties like the Greens, the Lib Dems or the Conservatives. So there is a huge amount at stake, and things could get even more interesting after the dust has settled on the vote count. And one other thing about this voting system, it seems like a large number of seats could be decided on the narrowest of margins, perhaps recounts. It is an election full of jeopardy.
6: Andy, it is indeed. Thank you very much, Andy Davis, in Cardiff there. Let's turn to Scotland now. Voters there will elect 129 new MSPs, 73 of them in individual constituencies. The remaining 56 seats are across eight regions. At the last election 5 years ago, the SNP were one seat short of a majority. The Scottish Conservatives were the main opposition with 31 seats ahead of Scottish Labour on 22. The remaining seats were won by the Scottish Greens and Liberal Democrats. The newly formed Reform UK did not win any seats in that election. So how has the campaign gone for all of those parties this time round? Our Scotland correspondent Catherine Sampson is in Edinburgh. Catherine.
8: Well, the polling does suggest that the SNP is set to steamroller its way to a third decade in power here, despite a drop in that party's popularity in the polls. What I think the question will be, though, when it comes to the counts on Friday, is can they get a majority this time? Can they get 65 seats? It's only been achieved once before by Alex Salmond back in 2011. He used that as a mandate for an independence referendum. John Swinney has already said, if I get that majority this time, I will push for a second vote. Now, if that does happen, you have a very interesting situation potentially forming across the UK, because if Plaid Cymru gets into Wales, you would then potentially see three first ministers, three nationalist first ministers, Scotland, Wales and Northern Ireland, all pushing to put the future of the UK up the political agenda.
6: And Catherine, what about the other parties?
8: Well, All eyes on Scottish Labour, Anna Sarwar. Remember, he called for Keir Starmer to go 2 years ago. Things looked so different for him. People were widely talking about him as the next First Minister. He's hoping to defy polling, which now puts him in a battle for second place with Reform. And the blame for that is being put squarely at Downing Street's door. Reform have had a fairly chaotic campaign, but they're likely to fragment the pro-UK vote. That's difficult for the Scottish Tories, but for the Scottish Liberal Democrats and the Scottish Greens, they are hoping to make some gains. It hasn't been a campaign that set the heather on fire here. I think we could be looking at potentially some low turnout, which might upend expectations.
6: Catherine, thank you. Catherine Sampson in Edinburgh. And England's local elections are scattered across the country. 136 local councils are going to the polls, including metropolitan districts in the North and Midlands and all the London boroughs. In total, just over 5,000 council seats are up for grabs. Six mayors will also be elected for councils in and around London. Almost half of those council seats are now held by Labour, with most of the rest divided between the Conservatives and Liberal Democrats. In comparison, the Greens and Reform UK are defending a small number of seats, but all that may be about to change. To find out how, let's go to our political editor, Gary Gibbon, in Westminster. Gary.
9: The last time these seats were contested, around three quarters of the votes went to the Labour and Conservative parties combined. You can't be sure about much in politics at the moment, but you can be extremely sure that that will not be the case at the end of these results, because we have moved to a new multi-party system, five parties plus a sprinkling of independents concentrated in certain areas. Reform have been consistently leading the opinion polls for more than a year now. That's unheard of since the for a new party since the beginning of polls 80 years ago or so. We've had a green surge in since the autumn. We've had the Liberal Democrats looking like they're continuing to make headway, particularly in the leafier bits of Conservative heartlands. If at the end of all of this, which sounds like it's going to be a pretty seismic night, there are any cool heads left in the Labour Party and the Conservative Party, they might be able to find some glimmers of hope, looking at whether the Reform national equivalent share of the vote has come down from last year. Perhaps there might be a bit of air coming out of their tyres. It's possible that the Greens' performance could be more patchy than some of the polls suggest. But will there be any cool heads left in what those other new parties rudely call the legacy parties? Will there be any cool heads to process such information?
6: And Gary, how much trouble could that bring for Keir Starmer?
9: Well, the Reform slogan for this election is Vote Reform, Get Starmer Out. The message from people around him is he won't be resigning after these results and he won't be accepting a timetable for a resignation that might be prevented to him. I hear that Labour agents, as part of the choreography around tomorrow night, are telling any activists who go to the counts where there are cameras, don't go talking to those cameras and please, please don't cry on camera. This is a recipe for an uprising. Will there be an uprising? At the moment, Labour MPs, backbenchers, seem to be saying, well, you ministers, you need to go in and tell him to lift up the revolver, whereas you can find quite a few ministers saying, well, it's up to the backbenchers. So don't rule out stalemate.
6: OK, Gary, I'm watching out for that crying. Thank you. Gary Gibbon there in Westminster. Now, three people from the Atlantic cruise ship at the centre of a deadly hantavirus outbreak are being flown to the Netherlands for medical care. One of them is the ship's doctor, a 56-year-old British man. Argentine officials investigating the origins of the outbreak said a Dutch couple could have contracted the virus while birdwatching at a landfill site before they boarded. Tonight, the MV Hondius is headed for Tenerife. Amelia Jen reports.
10: After days left in limbo and under unimaginable strain, three people were evacuated from HMS Hondius in hazmat suits as fellow passengers looked on from above. The ship's British doctor, a Dutch crew member and a 65-year-old German were taken on shore and aboard flights to Europe to be monitored and treated for hantavirus. For those left behind on board, it's been an interminable wait.
11: Over there, there's a boat with doctors on it. I don't know what they're doing. A while ago, there were drones circling around us. It seems like we're the biggest story in the world.
10: Having been refused harbour in Cape Verde, Spain's government announced it would allow the ship to dock in Tenerife, ignoring protests from the Canary Islands' political leader.
12: Once there, a joint health assessment and evacuation plan will be put in place. Unless their medical condition prevents it, all foreign passengers will be repatriated.
10: It was on April the 1st that HMS Hondius left Argentina. 11 days later, a first passenger died. On the 24th, his wife was flown from St. Helena to South Africa, where 2 days later she passed away. On the 27th, a British national was also evacuated and flown to South Africa, where they're still being treated. And on the 2nd of May, a third passenger died, with the boat arriving in Cape Verde the next day. Today's evacuations bring the total number of suspected cases, including those who have died, to 8. The WHO is actively tracing passengers from an Airlink flight from St. Helena, where some passengers disembarked, to Johannesburg on April the 25th. The hantavirus is usually spread from rodents to humans, but the South African Health Ministry said a rare strain known to spread between people in close contact had been identified in some of the patients, the so-called Andes strain.
13: We assumed from the beginning that this was the Andes strain because the ship started off in Argentina and then it was moving through islands up the coast of Africa. And it's a wildlife expedition. So many of these individuals, they were stopping at islands, they were doing bird watching. There are some rodents on some, there are not others. So our working hypothesis is that there's different types of transmission happening.
10: Two Argentinian officials investigating the outbreak say the couple who were first to die may have contracted the virus while birdwatching in the city of Ushuaia before boarding, visiting a landfill site where they could have been exposed to rodents. There's currently no WHO-approved vaccine for the virus, but scientists at Bath University say they've developed one and are hoping to get more funding for clinical trials.
14: Preventing diseases is always better than treating diseases. It's a lot cheaper, faster, and easier. If we have a look at the Hantan diseases, annually up to 200,000 people around the world actually get that diseases. So whilst it's rare, it's still a very debilitating and with high mortality diseases, which is not a good one.
10: Oceanwide Expeditions, which runs the boat tour, has imposed strict social distancing measures and says those still on board have no symptoms of the virus. It's thought that around 22 British citizens are on the ship. The Foreign Office says it's working to get them home as safely and as quickly as possible.
6: Well, earlier I spoke to Dr. Margaret Harris, who's an expert in pandemics and health emergencies, who used to work at the World Health Organization. I asked her what she thinks should happen next to the 140-plus passengers and crew stuck on the ship.
15: It's their physical well-being, but I also really am concerned about their mental well-being as well. They've been going through a terrifying time. They've had people that they've been spent a lot of time together with. They've been on this long, amazing cruise. And three people have died. And they've died of a thing that now everybody on that ship will feel, am I exposed?
6: There will be people who are concerned, though, about how long it can take to be symptomatic or get symptoms in the wider population. Should they be quarantined? That could be up to 8 weeks.
15: It depends on the particular version of this virus, but some of them take at least 45 days to show the symptoms. So it is difficult. It would be better if they can go somewhere where it, you know, to their homes, to their home countries, to be able to be where they are most comfortable and best able to be looked after.
6: The WHO, who you used to work for, have sent experts to the ship. What will they have done when they've gone?
15: So they'll be looking at histories. They'll want to know exactly who has been in contact with what, where they've been. They'll also be wanting to do testing to see who may be infected and what can we understand. But a lot of it will be oral history, you know, like who's been where, who's been with whom, who has been in contact with those who've already been ill, whom we know are proven to have the virus. Because it's very important to understand, do we have quite a big cluster of human-to-human transmission, or is it limited human-to-human transmission. We need to understand the entirety of what is going on. And at this point, there are more questions than answers.
6: How do you go about figuring that out, and how long do you think that will take to figure out?
15: It's going to take a lot of careful, systematic, thorough work. But that's what my colleagues at WHO do day in, day out.
6: Have the WHO got things right so far? And do they have enough resources to do that? You'll know that there are budget cuts on the way. Donald Trump withdrew funding. There are other nations who are reducing their funding. Do they have enough support?
15: They never have enough support, let's be honest. One of the great things that WHO does have is access to all the different committed partners around the world. We are in a very foolish time of human history where we're looking at using our technological amazing skills to kill each other rather than to deal with what nature is throwing at us.
6: On a scale of how worried we should be, what scale are we at?
15: So at the moment, this has been assessed as not a high risk for global public health, and that's because it's contained, and that's because a lot of the right actions have been taken. But it should be remembered that, again, WHO identified this virus as among a group of viruses. They put something called a high priority viruses list out back in 2024, and this one was listed particularly for the Americas. So it's been on the radar.
6: What did you make of the Canary Island leaders' reaction to the ship going there in the first place?
15: I think we see this whenever people are afraid, and that's why I was saying it's very, very important not to treat people who find themselves in this circumstance as pariahs or somehow a threat. It's panic is a threat.
6: Margaret Harris, thank you very much indeed for your time. Thank you.
15: Thank you.
6: A demonstration by the Russian punk group Pussy Riot has briefly closed the Russian pavilion at the Venice Biennale as protesters accuse the event of allowing Russia to use art to conquer the West. Joined by members of the Ukrainian feminist group Femin, the activists shouted, "Russia's art is blood and disobey." Last week, the entire Biennale jury resigned en masse in protest at the participation of Russia and Israel in the event.
4: Now, he was credited with inventing rolling TV news and with it the 24-hour news cycle. But the media empire of Ted Turner, who has died at the age of 87, went beyond CNN. There was Turner Classic Movies and Cartoon Network. He owned the Atlanta Braves baseball team and World Championship Wrestling. His rivalry with Rupert Murdoch nearly spilled into violence in the boozy aftermath of a yacht collision. He was also married to Jane Fonda for a decade. Harry Fawcett looks back at a remarkable life.
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20: Take 11, Mike Hume.
17: As instigator and owner, he was the great disruptor of 1980s mass media, the analog of today's Silicon Valley titans.
21: I was pretty sure it was going to work. I worked till 7 o'clock, and when I got home, the news was over. So I missed television news completely, and I figured there were lots of people like me.
17: The Mouth of the South was just one of his nicknames. He lived up to it, tongue sometimes, maybe, in cheek, aiming for a career like Alexander the Great, he said, Napoleon, Muhammad, or Jesus. Turner inherited the family billboard company at 24 after his father's suicide. He went on to buy an Atlanta TV station, focusing on satellite transmission, turning it into a super channel. At sea, he won the America's Cup as skipper and began a decades-long feud with Rupert Murdoch when, in another race, a yacht sponsored by the Australian crashed into his. By the mid-90s, Murdoch had launched Fox News and Turner had sold his growing group of channels to Time Warner for nearly $8 billion. He was now married to his third wife, the actor and activist Jane Fonda, a marriage that ended around the same time as he was forced out of the business he founded in another corporate merger.
22: We're going to have dinner tonight, huh?
23: Yeah, that's true.
17: His switch to philanthropy was on a typical scale, pledging $1 billion to make up for a shortfall in U.S. funding of the UN. And as one of America's biggest landowners, happy to host an early CNN hire who remembers him sleeping in the building.
1: And we would see him sometimes on the weekend come into the newsroom in his, you know, his robe, his dressing gown and his pajamas to get his breakfast. And, you know, every single thing that followed him, anything in the 24/7 genre, started with Ted Turner.
17: 8 years ago, Turner revealed he was living with a degenerative neurological disease, Lewy body dementia. Having once said that money was how you kept score in the game of life, he gave half of his away. Hard to keep score, after all, of what sometimes seemed multiple lives lived at once to the full.
4: After the break, are artificial intelligence systems way ahead of our ability to manage them? I speak to the former OpenAI policy director and Anthropic co-founder, Jack Clark.
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0: 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And now you can hear him, he's one happy pup.
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2: 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Existential if AI can help build or take control of weapons. Devastating if it can hack critical systems like banking. And revolutionary if its predictions are correct, that AI will soon replace half of all white-collar entry-level jobs. I've been speaking to Jack Clark, co-founder of Anthropic, for The Forecast. Their latest model, Mythos, is currently deemed so good at hacking, it's too dangerous to release. But some commentators are a bit sceptical about those claims. So I asked, are the fears genuine or good PR?
3: I think the lesson from Silicon Valley for the last few decades has been technologists have come off as entirely too sunny about the technology and have never really talked about the potential anxieties that they themselves feel. We're trying to do something different with Anthropic, where we're trying to tell the whole story as we see it.
2: And can you just address the cynicism that is out there around Mythos? You know, I'm quite surprised, given the advances in AI seem quite obvious, but a lot of people are saying, well, this is all being overblown, and it's obviously in their commercial interest to make Mythos sound absolutely amazing, because then everybody will want to buy it.
3: The unfortunate thing about AI is that AI systems get much better much more quickly than our intuitions do about how capable they are. UK AI Safety and AI Security Institute tested out Mythos. It did extremely well on their cyber ranges, which are things that have been built by them and Anthropic doesn't get to see. So that's a third-party validation. And we also found real bugs in the wild in places like Firefox and others. So it's real, but it's not special. It is just representative of how good AI systems are getting. So this isn't a marketing strategy. It is an earnest attempt to discuss the technology and its implications before the most challenging implications arrive en masse for the world to deal with.
2: Now, what Anthropic have been warning in terms of the impact of AI on business and the workplace is that up to half of entry-level jobs could go within a matter of a few years. Why would we be developing a technology that is going to remove opportunity for everybody coming out of university?
3: We are building a technology that may have the properties of something that kickstarts a process 10 times larger than the Industrial Revolution that occurs in 10 times less time. And if you think about the Industrial Revolution, you went on a generational basis, huge swaths of jobs were lost and huge swaths of jobs were created. But the transition often occurred generationally. Your parents did one type of job. You did a different type of job, and huge amounts of economic change had happened. But it was difficult, but it was easier to manage because it took place over a longer period of time. If we truly believe in how powerful the technology will get and how powerful people across Silicon Valley think it will become, what happens to the economy? It's not clear that the economy stays the same if you've built something that can be smarter than people, as you said.
2: It is very difficult, isn't it, to see what those people who used to do the kind of the processing work that is now easily and, you know, done already by AI are going to do instead.
3: It's a symptom of much larger, like, economic changes which are happening. And that should be a symptom of AI companies making a ton of money. And a sensible thing to do in that environment is to tax for AI companies appropriately, such that you are able to support things on the other side of the ledger. You're going to need to reimagine aspects of how you do taxation. You may want to do things that sound very, very wild today, like tax compute, which sounds a bit crazy, but we have special tax regimes for things like oil because it's a basic resource that multiplies into the rest of the economy. You may end up doing similar things with compute, and it sounds wild today, but it's something you do if the economy booms because of this technology.
2: And finally, as a topic, I mean, I just wanted to ask you about sex. I mean, obviously, you know, sex became a huge driver of commercial activity for the internet. What do you think the future of AI and sex is?
3: Well, it's an unexpected question. It's not one I've spent like too much time involved in. I think that some set of people like having horny conversations with it. I think that will always be with us and is fine. It's how people like to use technology. But what you need to do is look at the like warning signs or whether technology might be fundamentally changing how people interact with other people and then surface that. Now, we don't see that yet, but I think that at some point you will.
2: Jack Clark, thank you very much indeed.
3: Thank you.
2: And you can see that full Ways to Change the World with Jack Clark on our YouTube channel or wherever you get your podcasts. That's it. Until tomorrow, that's Channel 4 News. Bye-bye.

0: Good evening. Last night, the UK had its coldest May night in 5 years, with the temperature dropping down to minus 6.1 Celsius in Ardnamurchan in the north of Scotland. As for the next couple of days, generally it'll be a mix of sunny spells and showers, and for England and Wales, it'll turn a little bit warmer. Here's the big picture then at the moment. Low pressure will bring a slightly longer spell of rain across the far north and west of Scotland, sunny spells and showers elsewhere, and it will turn warmer across England and Wales for the end of the week as a southerly wind starts to kick in. Tonight then, the clearest of any skies will be across the eastern side of England. For the rest of us, there will be a fair amount of cloud, still one or two showers towards the west, and maybe a slightly longer spell of rain and a brisker wind into the far northwest of Scotland. But where skies are clearest for longest across eastern parts of England, there could be a touch of frost in the countryside and around 3 or 4 in towns and cities. But for the rest of us, temperatures typically holding up at 6 to 9 degrees. So tomorrow, it's a fairly cool start to the day and there will be some brightness and sunshine, but the cloud will tend to bubble up and fill the sky as the day goes on. And there will be showers, particularly in the north and west. One or two of those could be heavy, and a slightly longer spell of rain and a brisker wind for the far north and west of Scotland through the day. Here's the picture then in a bit more detail. This is 4 in the afternoon, and for Northern Ireland, there'll be more clouds than sunshine at this stage of the day, some showers around 2, and that'll be the story for the Isle of Man and many southern and eastern parts of Scotland. And notice for northwest Scotland, a longer spell of rain and a slightly brisker wind. Still cool for the time of year, around 9 to 13 for the north, 14 or 15 further south that you happen to be. Now, on Friday, across Scotland and Northern Ireland, there'll be a band of cloud and a slightly longer spell of rain gradually moving southwards. Meanwhile, for England and Wales, there will be spells of sunshine, but equally some heavy and thundery downpours of rain. Cool in the north, but warmer in the south, highs of 17 or 18 degrees. Enjoy your evening. Goodbye.
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1: 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Phil's on very familiar territory first. 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
7: This time,
8: I like challenges. Bring it on.
9: House fished was the phrase someone said to us.
10: In Surrey, it's all about specifics.
11: The other one was so shiny.
8: Size isn't always better.
10: As we drill down for some honest answers.
12: Struggling to read your expression.
13: Be blunt. I like blunt.
14: I'm not really excited to be in it.
15: In house hunting, the little things.
16: I feel like photographing this.
17: Laundry room.
12: It's only an extra minute's walk.
16: It is.
15: Can make a big difference.
16: Oh, keep beans.
18: I'm chuffed to bits with this house.
19: Really lovely.
10: When finding the perfect place.
20: This is great.
21: It feels like it could be home.
10: We're back in stunning Surrey.
15: My couple are hoping to be Lord and Lady of the Manor in Guildford, where they're struggling to find their first home.
10: Whereas in fabulous Farnham, my solo house hunter has viewed over 100 homes and desperately needs help.
15: Are you the right person to help her?
10: Well, I live very close by, so I would hope so. Although Farnham's in Surrey and I live in Hampshire, but I usually say I live near Farnham. It confuses people.
15: You're a nerd.
10: It confuses me.
15: He's a nerd.
10: You heard it here first.
15: But they suspected it all along.
10: Nerds like me have got plenty of properties to get their teeth into here in Surrey. From the serenity of the Surrey Hills to the get-up-and-go of Guildford, there's a sublime blend of urban and rural, plus convenient commuting into London. It's no wonder people are prepared to pay a premium and succumb to Surrey's charms.
15: house prices have been up and down in the last few years, but as we search, have risen 4.5% in 12 months. Surrey remains the priciest county in Britain, with the average house selling for nearly £525,000. That's almost double the national average.
10: But in this search, there's nothing average about Jane's numbers.
11: I actually have seen a few properties. It probably is over 100.
10: Private maternity nurse Jane has spent 30 globe-trotting years looking after other people's families. But now, her focus has shifted.
11: I've been really, really, really lucky to have worked in some fabulous parts of the world, but it's not my life, it's work. It's time to now think about who am I? And I would really, really like some normality in my life.
15: Jim Bunny Jane is tired of the property peloton, and after 3 years of searching, is sure that near to her hometown is her dream location.
11: Central Farnham is where I want to be. I want to be part of the community. I want to build my new life here. I'm always drawn to beautiful period properties or even a flat. My friends are my absolute world. So I definitely need a space where I can entertain.
10: And she means business, having previously offered on 5 properties.
11: The surveys have then come back and always had quite daunting amounts of work. Doing a renovation is a challenge.
10: Jane's years of work have allowed her to build a nest egg. And now she's looking to nest.
11: I've worked hard for every pound going into this house. Every area in my life, I like to think I ace, I've got this, I'm independent, I don't need anyone. But I really do on this search, whether it just be a virtual arm putting round me to say it will be okay.
15: Sleeves up, Pip. Jane's gonna need your muscle to get this search sorted.
12: I'm a massive fan of Farnham.
11: Good. Farnham is the place I am going to live. So
12: I love that confidence. Give me a kind of a snapshot of your ideal property. What are we after? Central Farnham.
11: Can I give you two? Okay, okay.
12: Sounds like one will be hard enough.
11: I would be open to a cool bachelorette pad. Show me something modern, funky, or show me little cozy. Cute little cottage.
12: Love it, love it. Of which there's quite a number around.
11: There's a lot around Farnham.
12: Yeah, but we probably will get into discussions about listed and renovations and maintenance and roofs and that. There's a kind of natural flow of things. What's the budget?
11: It's around 500. Mm-hmm. And for a 2-bed cottage, one thing that I have learnt is looking for my dream property might cost more. So I can be a little bit flexible. But I've made my decision. I'm not going to wait another 3 years.
12: Yeah. What I'm going to ask you to do is draw a line under everything that's happened in the past.
11: Yeah.
12: But there will be compromises.
11: Yeah.
12: We want to find you a home that you can be happy and comfortable in for the longest possible time.
11: Yes. Thank you.
12: Come on. Let's go house hunting.
10: Some things are better left in the past. For Jane, it's time to reset and attack this search with new energy.
15: She has a budget of £500,000 to spend on a 2-bed home. She likes character cottages, but would also be up for a modern, funky flat.
10: Space to entertain friends and family is important, and she insists that she wants to live up close to the community spirit of Farnham High Street. Farnham is Jane's one and only top spot. She's returning to her roots and wants to be close to friends.
15: Further east, my couple have their hearts set on Guildford, with proximity to the train station for links to London. First-time buyers Emily and Jack are planning their dream home ahead of their dream wedding. But their modern-day online love story began 6 years ago.
17: Everyone always loves you whenever they meet you.
18: Thanks.
17: You're welcome.
18: Yeah, Emily's the same. She's my best friend. Like, love travelling with you, everything about you. Looking forward to building our life together, so yeah.
17: That's a way better answer than mine.
15: They've had a frustrating year-long search around London. But now saying bye-bye to the big smoke is a worthy sacrifice for charity project manager Emily and accountant Jack.
18: We both work from home most of the time. I go into the office a couple of days a week. We're looking towards Guildford so we can kind of a bit of green space, a bit more kind of a bigger house. Maggie can get her own room then as well, which would be nice.
15: Extra space, not only for Maggie the dog, but the couple are wisely thinking ahead to their future.
14: For us, the house will be about entertaining people. I think at some point we'll expand our family.
18: So it'd be nice to be able to have kind of a spare room, an office space.
14: I think our preference would be somewhere that is sort of done already in terms of extension-wise.
18: So there will be something we have to compromise on. It's just whether it's a 15-minute walk to the station.
10: And as a result, finding their future home hasn't quite been the walk in the park they were hoping for.
14: Spending a lot of money, it's quite a scary thing to do.
18: It's somewhat ridiculous that it's quite difficult to find, you know, a three-bed house in Guildford for the best part of £750,000.
14: Yeah, we've seen a lot of houses online that look really nice. Got really excited about a few properties and then it's not been what we've expected. It's been a bit demoralising.
18: House fished was the phrase someone said to us.
10: Don't worry, you pair. Ms Allsop knows how to reel in a prize catch.
19: So, you've got engaged.
18: Yes.
19: Congratulations.
18: Thank you.
19: Getting engaged is the big bit. The wedding, not so much. I would focus all your finances on your home.
14: Yeah. That is, to be fair, what we are doing.
19: Yeah.
18: We're doing house first and then have a look and see where we're at afterwards.
19: Yeah, economy weddings is definitely going to be my next port of call. Tell me about what you've seen that you like.
18: Yeah, so I think, well, we both like kind of open plan kitchen diner. Mm-hmm. The dreams kind of bifolds onto the garden and period property.
14: Yeah, something with a bit of character.
19: How many bedrooms do you feel you need at the moment?
14: Minimum of two.
19: Right.
14: If there's a third one, that's great.
18: Because we're looking at this as more of like a 10-year house.
19: Uh-huh.
18: Kids and then having a spare room after having a child.
19: The fact that a lot of people can't fathom paying stamp duty twice mm-hmm. means that people are looking in the longer term.
18: Yeah. So we've seen a few that look great online, like exactly what we'd want.
19: Yeah.
18: Kind of the character, the size. And then when you get there, you're like, oh, all the windows need replacing. The roof needs to get done. It's already at the top end of our budget.
19: On that topic. Up to 700,000?
14: That's our absolute max.
19: Absolute max.
14: Yeah.
19: Okie doke. No one wants to be kept waiting if we're going to see their house, so let's drink up and get on with it.
10: They won't mind waiting for you, Kirstals.
15: I get the feeling it's Emily and Jack who won't want to hang around much longer for their first marital home. They're hoping to be in the heart of Guildford and have up to £700,000 to spend on a three-bed home, giving room for future family and for working from home.
10: We also need to keep in mind good transport links to get back to London.
15: They'd love a period house filled with character, with a large and modern open-plan kitchen diner to entertain in. And speaking of the entertainment...
20: Hello.
19: Hello.
20: Oh, we're matching.
22: What have we got?
19: I've got Jack and Emily.
22: Yeah.
19: First-time buyers. Budget, 700,000. So it's 650 to 700,000.
22: As a first-time buyer, that's impressive.
19: So here's the thing. They want to skip the first house stage because they don't want to move because the cost of moving is so high.
22: So they want a family house.
19: They want a family house, but they haven't got kids yet.
22: Your challenge is more, or their challenge, is that they're wanting to buy a house that they don't actually need quite yet.
19: No.
22: So that'll be difficult. I've got Jane. She's been looking for a long time. She's seen over 100 properties, but now, finally...
19: 100 properties?
22: Well, it's right across the place. But now she's gone, right, Farnham. Central Farnham is where I want to be. That is where I am. I feel for her because she's been trying to make these really important decisions on her own, and that's hard. She hasn't had a sounding board. So I think...
19: No.
22: I'm local. I know the Pat, so I'm going to be the sounding board. I'm going to give her some confidence, get her across the line.
19: Right now, in this moment, life is a bed of roses.
22: Called location, location, location.
19: Oh.
22: I'm off.
15: Let's hope we both come out of these searches smelling sweet.
10: Our reset of Jane's search begins in Farnham Town Centre. She wants to feel part of the local community, and this is her top spot.
22: Now, I couldn't get you much closer to the town, could I?
23: I'm nervous. This is a great location.
22: It is. That is what we're going to look at. Historic two-bed cottage, a lot of sort of personality to it. You're looking shocked. Are we OK?
23: We're really OK.
22: Good.
23: Because this is a great location.
10: Phew, good shocked. The kind of shocked I like.
15: This vacant two-bed 18th-century listed terraced house is yet to officially come on the market.
10: Its front living room has original beams and a log burner. while the cozy kitchen has an additional conservatory, ideal for entertaining.
19: On the first floor, there is a double bedroom and charming bathroom, plus another double bedroom on the second floor.
10: The rear courtyard has an outhouse, perfect for a utility room.
19: And it's just an 8-minute walk to Farnham Town Centre.
10: As it's not on the market yet, we've been given a guide price of £495,000, just shy of Jane's top spend of £500,000.
22: Come straight on in.
11: Oh, cute beams. Cute fireplace. You're not directly on the road, so it's a little bit set back with the foliage.
22: We've found this off the back of a social media shout out.
11: Okay.
22: The vendor approached us, and they've moved out, as you can see. It does mean there isn't a set price, there isn't an agent.
11: Yeah.
22: So you're in the driving seat, nobody else knows about this. But that comes with other challenges.
11: I like challenges. Bring it on.
19: Let's see if she means it, Phil.
22: Now, the kitchen probably needs a little bit of thought. I mean, this is quite old, but it actually suits the cottage really well. It's light.
11: Literally love the location. Love that front room. This is making me nervous.
22: Sure.
11: But there's a compromise that has to be had this week. Is it the size of the kitchen?
22: The kitchen is small, but the trade-off is you get the extension in a listed property, which should be quite rare.
19: It's lost a few marks there, Phil.
22: Up the little staircase.
19: The rest of the house will have to work hard to reach the top of the class.
22: And here we have the bathroom. The bedrooms are both a really good size.
11: Are you saying they're both double bedrooms?
22: Yeah, they are, proper.
11: That's rare from what I've been looking at. So, this is hopeful.
19: Perhaps that's something you should feel too, Phil.
22: Well, I think it's great that Jane is so enthusiastic after 100 viewings. I mean, that is phenomenal. I'm not so sure that this is the right property for her, but it's definitely the right location. She's even more enthusiastic about that.
19: And to spend the fruits of almost 30 years of Jane's labour, this house has to excite her as much as the location does.
22: Jane, come and have a look at this. It's what I'm calling an outhouse.
11: Quite great a big space.
22: Yeah, really useful. How'd you get on upstairs?
11: You want me to be honest?
22: Of course I want you to be honest. There's no other way to be here.
11: As long as I have enough space for a friend to stay, I'm not overly bothered about the bedrooms.
22: Yeah.
11: The social space is too small.
22: I'm just going to sort of put this on the record. If you get a bigger downstairs, you get a bigger upstairs,
11: and
22: then we're over budget.
11: Absolutely.
22: So those are the things we've got to work through, and work through them we will.
19: I think Jane will hold you to that, Phil.
10: Happy to do the work, but I just hope Farnham has the home she's looking for.
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6: We're in Surrey.
7: I'm with Jane, who, after over 100 viewings, has finally narrowed her search down to a few favoured streets in Farnham.
6: And I'm with Emily and Jack, whose online search has gone astray, and they need a nudge to navigate the market in Guildford.
7: You're just the person for the nudge.
8: Private maternity nurse Jane has travelled the world and now wants to lay down roots close to home in Farnham. She's viewed over 100 places without success. And our first property didn't change that.
9: You've absolutely nailed the location. This is making me nervous.
7: Sure.
6: First-time buyers Emily and Jack are leaving London to start their new life in Guildford. They're after a future-proof home before they marry, but their house search has proved somewhat of a challenge.
10: We've got really excited about a few properties and then it's not been what we've expected.
6: We've hit the ground running in Guildford. We're just 1 mile from the train station and a 15-minute walk into the buzzing town centre. I'm feeling pretty confident this period semi-detached house ticks every box for Emily and Jack.
11: This is a very peaceful street. It is a dead end. Look of it.
10: Really nice.
11: Location.
12: Yeah, seems good.
10: Yeah.
11: Emily, as we were walking up, you said you were nervous. What were you nervous about?
10: I don't know. I think I'm just excited. Nervous and excitement. To
11: nervous,
10: see
11: excited.
10: Yeah.
11: Okey-doke. Good. Well, that's what I like. Let's go in.
6: I can't wait to show them this fully refurbished four-bed period property, which spans over a whopping four floors. It's got the lot. Bathed in natural light, it has the modern extended kitchen diner they've asked for, with bifold doors to access the low-maintenance west-facing garden.
8: It's retained its characterful features with a charming living room, and across the split level, there are two really good-sized bedrooms with a family bathroom on the first floor. In the converted attic, there's the main bedroom with a generously sized ensuite. Plus, we can't forget the bonus basement bedroom, perfect for a couple who often work from home.
6: It's on the market for £5,000 under budget at £695,000. But for that, every square foot has been considered and converted to the max.
11: Right, so this is the sitting room.
10: Really nice.
11: Really nice. Really nice.
10: Yeah.
11: I know. Yeah.
10: This is like exactly what we imagine
11: it would
10: be like.
11: No, I know. Really nice. Yeah. I'm chuffed to bits with this house.
10: Really lovely.
8: Tough to top that first impression, Kirsty.
6: I think this home's second impression might manage it, Phil.
12: Yeah, this is nice.
10: This is really nice.
12: this is pretty much what we asked for, isn't it?
10: Yeah, like
12: open
10: to a T.
11: I know.
12: Big size.
10: Yeah.

0: Extension done.
1: Got your bifolds?
0: Bifolds into the garden.
2: Yeah, yeah, this is lovely.
3: This is on the market at £695, so top of your budget.
2: Yeah.
3: I mean, just have a look in there. An ingenious use of space, combining a downstairs loo and a laundry.
0: Oh, nice.
3: Isn't it?
0: Yeah.
3: I feel like photographing this as the perfect layout for a laundry room.
4: Here's hoping every level of this house will be ready for its close-up, Kirsty.
0: I'm going to have to get used to stairs. Maggie's not going to know what's hit her. Yeah, this is nice.
2: Ooh, this is great.
0: Yeah, I could sleep in here.
4: Top floor gets top marks.
0: And then ensuite.
2: Yeah, this is great.
0: Oh, it's bright as well.
2: Super bright. Yeah, I'd be happy in here.
3: The purchase price for an undone one of these houses, plus the cost of that work, would come to more than £695.
0: Oh, nice.
2: Oh.
0: Yeah, this is a little bonus room, isn't it?
2: Yeah.
0: You just have it as an office there, wouldn't you? Or a gym.
2: Yeah. Nice.
0: Yeah.
3: It's a really lovely spot. Super quiet, leafy. I always say this, well, actually, Phil always says this. You only need to find one house. We just struck lucky this week. Some weeks you do, some weeks you don't.
4: And this house could be this week's lucky winning ticket.
3: If you were both working from home today, you can make yourself a quick lunch and sit outside.
2: Yeah.
0: I'm surprised we're as close to Guildford as we are.
2: It feels like
0: really so quiet.
3: So how many houses have you seen already?
0: Including when we were looking in London, probably 10 plus.
3: Where does this house come?
2: This is top, for sure. Yeah. Definitely.
0: It's the best one by a good bit.
2: Yeah.
3: We've got another house to see this afternoon.
0: I don't feel I need to see another one.
3: No,
2: I'd like to see another one.
3: Great, this is a really positive first viewing. Thank you very much.
4: Either Jack's really easy to please, or you're very good at your job, Kirsty.
3: I tell you which, Phil, but I suspect you already know.
4: Here's hoping my next offering to Jane will match Jack's enthusiasm. And maybe, Kirsty, you can be my lucky charm.
5: I'm really pleased you've come to see this.
3: Yeah.
5: And it's incredibly different to other stuff that she's looked at.
3: Right.
5: It's a lot bigger, and she could still walk into town.
3: Yeah, fantastic.
5: She may arrive and go, no, I want the character.
3: OK, well, early bath in that case. Yep. Hello.
6: Hello.
3: It's very nice to meet you.
6: Very nice to meet you as well.
3: So, what do you feel about this?
6: If I was 30 years older and wanted to live in an OAP complex, this would have been absolutely fabulous.
5: Harsh.
6: I'm sorry to be blunt.
3: No, be blunt. I like blunt. Have you seen anything in this complex
6: before? I haven't been inside because I know all the neighbours are probably over 70 or 80. That isn't anywhere on my search criteria.
3: It's not a dream start, Pip.
4: No, but this development is more diverse than Jane thinks. And here she would find a ground floor apartment presenting her with a different vision.
3: It has two bedrooms plus two bathrooms. Perfect for overnight family and friends to stay. The kitchen is small, but there's additional living and dining room space. In fact, this place is 30% bigger than property one. Plus, it's got beautifully maintained communal gardens.
4: It may need some modernisation, but it's on the market at £400,000. That's 100 grand less than Jane's top budget of 500,000. But I'm not sure we're going to get her inside.
6: This is too modern. If you want to give me modern, give me cool, quirky, give me like a funky flat.
5: Stop looking at me like that.
6: Sorry, I'm sorry.
5: Just so you know why
6: I'm sorry.
5: I thought I was going to show you this.
6: Yes.
5: It's about space. This is really generous.
6: But size isn't always better. Sorry,
3: That's fine. Absolutely fine. No.
6: Yeah. I would much prefer a beautiful, characterful space rather than spacious. But
5: thanks for coming.
6: I'm sorry.
5: Don't apologise. It's so your money. Sorry. It's your search.
6: I did tell you I was decisive. I am all or nothing.
3: A great find for someone, Phil, but not for Jane.
4: Turn the taps on, Kirsty. I think I need that early bath.
3: And while Phil's treading water, I'm gliding ahead quite nicely. I'm back in Guildford, bringing Emily and Jack even closer to the town centre to see this three-bed Victorian semi. So, what do you think of this one?
0: Yeah, it's nice.
2: Really beautiful.
3: It's really pretty, isn't it?
2: Yeah, nicer than the last one from the outside, I think.
3: So, look good.
2: Yep.
3: Location good.
2: Yeah.
3: Great.
0: Nice street.
2: Yeah.
3: This is going very well today. Right, OK.
1: and the good stuff certainly carries on through the front door. Currently serving as a rental property, this is a spectacular bay-fronted period three-bed house.
4: The exceptional front light and bright living room is filled with original characterful features. To the back of the house, there's the separate dining room and galley kitchen, plus ground floor toilet and shower.
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1: It's a real food-for-thought property. £45,000 cheaper than property one and £50,000 under their top budget of £700,000.
3: So here, you've got a more conventional setup. Mm-hmm. Because obviously you've got the dining room, kitchen. This is on the market at £650,000.
2: Okay.
3: So if you did the extension and the loft, this house would be considerably bigger than the previous house.
2: Sure.
3: Yeah. Now, that's not something you could do at the moment. Mm-hmm. But this house is in very good nick. Come and have a look. You've got your galley kitchen here.
2: Okay.
3: House number one is the instant gratification house.
2: Yeah, you have to imagine this one more.
3: Yes.
2: How you can get you, it.
3: Yes. Go and have a look upstairs with your serious It's Something to Think About head on.
0: OK, sounds good.
2: Great.
1: Logic gets you from A to B. Imagination will take you everywhere.
4: Fine words indeed, Kirstals. But time and money are always required to make the dream a reality. Only Emily and Jack can work out if they can afford to make that investment.
2: Oh, this is a big room.
0: Yeah, this is massive. Nice floor.
2: Yeah.
0: That feels a lot bigger than the last master.
2: Yeah, way bigger.
4: But they're clearly warming up to what this house really has to offer.
0: Feels bigger than the other house.
2: Yeah.
3: The irony is, a couple of houses down, they're doing exactly what you could do to this. But this is a lovely house. You can live in it for a long time as it is.
0: There's a small bathroom, and we both can't quite fit in.
2: Yeah, just about. Teeny tiny bath. Hmm.
0: But could change that if it's a bit cheaper.
2: Hmm, maybe.
3: But if you are looking over 5 years, you have to think about buying a house with the potential to make it bigger. Moving is so expensive now that potential is all you've got.
4: And if Emily and Jack look closely, they'll see this house is bursting at the seams with the stuff.
3: So, as you see, next door are doing the full Monty.
2: Yeah.
0: Yeah.
3: In time, you could do that here.
2: The other one was so shiny.
3: I know.
2: This one's harder to imagine how it would get there.
0: Ultimately, it's probably going to end up nicer. It's just, do we have the money now?
2: Yeah.
0: Do we have the money in a couple of years?
2: How long would we have to wait to get there?
3: Yeah.
2: I think.
3: OK, well, we've got one more to see tomorrow.
2: Yeah.
3: Yeah.
2: Yep.
3: OK,
2: yeah, yeah.
4: You really did spoil them with that property one, Kirsty.
1: Not so fast, Pip. Property three offers something different. This search is not over yet.
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16: We're in Surrey, helping our house hunters seek out what they really want from their future homes.
17: Newly engaged first-time buyers Emily and Jack have had a year-long search, but it's fair to say I've got a house in the running.
18: I don't feel I need to see another one.
19: I'd like to see another one.
16: While I'm still getting to grips with what matters most to Jane, who's desperate to lay down roots, but after 100 viewings, can't come up with a compromise.
20: It's about space. This is really generous.
21: But size isn't always better.
16: After your reigning start, Kirsty, I need to up the ante for Jane. We're staying pretty central to Farnham High Street, so I'm certain location will be a winner. I just need this cute, characterful cottage to copy that.
20: So we are across the other side of town, still very, very walkable.
21: Yes.
20: To see an absolutely classic old cottage.
21: That's beautiful. This is the picture.
20: Yes.
21: Card that was on my brief.
20: Let's get on inside. It's so pretty from outside and it gets better indoors.
16: This delightful three-bed Grade 2 listed cottage radiates charm throughout.
17: It boasts a cosy front room leading into an extensive kitchen perfect for hosting. There are two bedrooms on the first floor with a bonus third on the second.
16: And the walled courtyard is pretty irresistible.
17: This house gives Jane all the socialising space she wants, but it comes at a cost.
16: It's a probate property, and although it's not yet listed with an agent, it's been valued between £525,000 and £600,000. So buying this may mean Jane has to push her budget. But she has said she could do that if she thinks it's worth it.
20: It's quaint, it's characterful. It's historic, the fireplace, beams.
21: For a little cottage in the town centre, this is a good size living space.
20: As is the kitchen.
21: This is a really large kitchen. I want to be able to fit enough friends in one room.
20: The agent's valuations have been between 525 and 600. Okay. 600's a bit toppy. We've just got a range at this point. Naturally, it's old, it needs maintenance. It, having said that, it's been incredibly well looked after for the last 20 years. I'm struggling to read your expression.
21: Because it's out of the initial town centre, I would have expected it to be a little bit less price-wise, but it's beautiful. Let's see some more.
20: After you.
17: Well, that's burst your bubble.
11: If Jane's prepared to push her budget, this house is going to have to pull on every single heartstring.
20: I'm not actually sure I can do any better than this one. It's walkable to town. It's got her name written all over it. But her brain is spinning round every time she can think of something that doesn't absolutely nail what she had in her mind's eye.
21: Oh, we've got three bedrooms here.
20: Maybe that's what happens after 100 viewings.
11: This top floor explains the top-end budget.
20: You found the little surprise up the top, then?
21: Yes, an extra bedroom.
20: Yeah. How do you feel about that?
21: I think if this was 50,000 less and had two bedrooms, I would be bouncing up and down. But you are making me nervous going top of the budget yep. and still needing work and the extra bedroom that I don't need, slightly pushed out of the town centre.
20: It's only an extra minute's walk.
21: It is. But this row of cottages is beautiful. Gosh, I wish this was... Easy. I wish this was easier.
20: Kirsty and I always say, if it was easy, we wouldn't have a job.
21: Yes.
20: This is all a process.
21: Yes.
20: After you.
17: Rome wasn't built in a day, Phil.
11: I'm not throwing myself to the lions just yet.
17: So far, I've had a roaring good time with Emily and Jack. Property number one will take some beating, but I may have the house to do it. This place is a little further out, but if a move-in ready pad for less cash is preferred by our couple, we may just have found ourselves a winning formula.
11: And I'm happy to strap in and join the ride.
19: Hello.
17: This Hi. Is Phil Spencer.
20: Lovely to Hello. Meet you.
19: Nice to meet
20: Hi, Emily.
19: You.
20: How do you do? Hi, Jack. Hi.
17: What do you feel here in this street?
19: Lovely road.
17: Yes.
19: Nice, open. Feels a bit further away than the others.
17: It is. It's 1.7 miles.
19: Yeah, I'd prefer to be a bit closer. But then you might show us a house that's really incredible.
17: Let's go in. This property may not be in their preferred postcode, but there's still a lot to talk about. It's an updated Victorian three-bed end of terrace.
11: The kitchen has been beautifully extended, with French doors opening out onto the south-facing garden. Plus, there's a separate living room to the front.
17: On the first floor, there are two double bedrooms and a spacious family bathroom. And the attic has been stylishly converted into a main bedroom plus ensuite. It's got a lot of the charm of property one, but by going a tad small and slightly further out, it comes in 20 grand cheaper at £675,000. That's 25,000 under their top spend.
22: So what they've got is a two-storey extension.
20: It's been extended with an inch of its life.
22: Life. Mm-hmm.
20: But it is quite narrow.
22: Yeah.
23: Surprisingly smaller than the first one.
22: Yeah, and it's on at 675.
23: Okay.
20: House well. Number one was on at 695.
22: Yeah. It does feel like quite a lot.
19: In comparison.
22: In comparison. And although, Jack, you didn't feel after you'd seen it that you needed to see other things, we do need to make sure that we've seen the market in the round.
19: Yeah.
23: I think it, if anything, confirms more to me that I like this style, but I thought this would be bigger from the street than it is.
20: Do you want to have a look?
19: I'm intrigued.
22: You can go with Phil. Jack and I'll sit in the sun in the garden. We know when we find the right house, don't we, Jack?
20: Jack's remarkably confident.
17: He's a man of his word, Phil.
20: Come on up to the top.
19: Yeah, it's a nice room. But yeah, I'm not really excited to be in it.
23: This is the style that I like, but this is just not as nice as the other house. The other one's walking distance to the station.
22: Yeah.
20: Is Jack as confident as he looks?
19: Yes. Annoyingly.
20: It's really good. If somebody's that clear, that's the one.
19: I need a bit more time to warm up to, like, see myself in the space.
20: And does seeing more like this assist that?
19: Yeah, it does, definitely. So it makes that one stand out a bit more.
20: Excellent.
19: Yeah.
20: Job done.
19: Awesome.
11: Well, I think Emily is now sure you found the right house, Kirsty, even if it's not this one.
19: We had a look around. It's a lot smaller upstairs than property number one.
23: Yeah.
22: Is this the house you would have bought previously, as it were?
23: It would have been close. I think there's lots of nice bits to it. The road's beautiful, the area's lovely, and it's it's done really well. I think it's just hard when you've seen the house that you like ahead of it.
16: Come on, then. You've got to go and buy it for them.
22: Yeah. OK. I'd say Emily's confidence in Property One now matches Jack's, and it's my job to get them over the finish line.
16: Lagging behind somewhat, I'm hoping Jane will be open to a fresh perspective with my next place.
20: So this is where it's at? Farnham High Street.
21: Yes, the hustle and bustle.
20: All going on. Well, listen, the place I've got to show you is in here.
16: I hope there's light at the end of this tunnel.
20: When we first met, you said to me that either you wanted something that was quirky and old and characterful, or that was something that was modern and cool.
21: Yep.
20: Which this could be. The development's not completed yet, but we're going to have a look at the one-bed showroom. Give you just a taste or a flavour of it.
21: Great position. One bed, haven't really explored.
20: Go on, then.
16: This upper-ground floor apartment could offer Jane a lifestyle choice worth considering, representing some of the best modern living that Farnham has to offer. It has an open-plan living setup, bursting with natural light from the large windows and beautifully high ceilings.
22: The kitchen offers all the mod cons, and the flat boasts groundbreaking sustainable features like heated wallpaper and zonal heating to help reduce the carbon footprint and keep running costs lower. With one bed plus shower room, it's perfect for luxurious single life living.
16: We might be a bedroom down, but all of this is for $325,000. That's a hefty amount of change left over from her hard-earned 500 grand budget.
21: I love the amount of units. Yeah. This kitchen size for a one-bed flat is brilliant.
20: I know you'll be worried about you won't be able to have people to stay. Well, we've been looking at houses, you know, call it 450, and this is 325. So, yes, you could get a freehold house. Might be preferable to a leasehold flat. But on that very rough sum, you're looking at paying about 100 grand for the second bedroom.
21: Do I love my friends and family enough to spend 100,000 on
20: it? It's an interesting sum, though, isn't it?
21: It is.
20: Have a look round and try and picture yourself on your own here for the weekend without anybody coming to stay, but quite a lot of money still in the bank. See what you think.
16: Jane is craving stability and normality after years of on the go.
20: This is small, but it's also affordable and really straightforward and easy. Maybe that's actually what Jane needs, because there's no need to overcomplicate this.
21: Ah, nice view of the church.
16: I've offered Jane that supportive arm she asked for, but ultimately it's a decision she has to make for herself.
20: What do you make of it?
21: Having a comfortable place for my friends to stay is worth £100,000.
20: Okay.
21: Yes.
20: Fine. Cool. So it's not this flat, but worth you coming and assessing these options?
21: Definitely, because I've now completely ruled out one bedrooms from my search. Right.
16: So none of the houses we've shown will be Jane's new home. But she saw more than 100 places before our search and offered on one that she pulled out of when she realised it needed work.
20: What would you like to do from here?
21: I would hugely appreciate your professional input on a property that I've loved and lost.
20: Yeah, you mentioned there was one with a survey.
21: Yes.
20: Yes.
21: It's not the work that I'm daunted about at all. It's the renegotiating.
20: OK. Happy to help.
16: It seems there may be hope for this search yet.
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11: In Surrey, Jane hasn't fallen for any of the four properties I've shown her in Farnham.
12: You are making me nervous, going top of the budget and still needing work.
11: But there's one last option which could change things.
13: Meanwhile, Emily and Jack have pondered over properties in Guildford, but both seem persuaded by the space, high spec, and that ingenious little laundry room at Property One.
14: This is top, for sure. Yeah. Definitely.
15: It's okay. The best one by a good bit.
14: Yeah.
11: With Jane, we're back in the heart of Farnham.
13: This is one of the five houses she had previously offered on, but it was loved, then lost, when she became tangled in a web of negotiations.
16: That's it.
11: Time for me to step in and try and untangle things.
16: So it was being marketed at 500,000?
12: Yes.
16: You offered how much?
12: 490.
16: And that was accepted? The survey flagged it got a bad roof. You attempted to renegotiate, couldn't come to a price.
11: And so, it's still for sale.
13: This ex-rental is nestled in the heart of the town centre and offers everything Jane has asked for. It's a semi-detached two-bed house with a bathroom plus separate WC.
11: It's bursting with fully open-plan living and dining space, which is just what Jane wants. There's a driveway at the front, plus a private courtyard at the back.
13: It remains on the market for £500,000.
11: But we've spoken to the vendor, and they'll now do the work to the roof before any purchase. This could be a game-changer for this house, but that's Jane's decision.
16: Genuinely, all of the things that we've talked about and what you're trying to achieve, and it's sensible money, great size, good layout, good condition inside, that's a cracking property.
12: That makes me very happy for you to confirm.
16: Yeah.
17: It feels like it could be home.
16: Good.
13: The importance of home. It's why we do what we do, Phil.
11: This is the house for Jane, and now it's up to me to get it.
13: Back in Guildford, first-time buyers Emily and Jack have decided that Property One is the house for them.
11: With their maximum budget of £700,000, there's very little room for manoeuvre.
13: £695 is an ambitious price for that house.
15: We had the discussion last night and we were probably in the, like, 670.
13: That's not a figure that surprises me at all. I think it's a good offer.
11: In order to secure it, we have to get this price right. Emily and Jack are ready to move forward with the next stage of their life together, from weddings to all else that may follow.
13: Hello, Charity, it's Kirsty. I have spoken to my couple and they have got an offer. The offer is £670,000. OK, brilliant, bye. Offer in.
11: Here's hoping £25,000 under the asking price will be enough to secure it.
13: For Jane, she longs for stability and the end of a house search that has taken years of her life.
16: They are asking for £500,000.
12: Yep.
16: And they are fully expecting to do the roof. I understand the roofing contractor has been instructed.
12: Yeah.
16: It's likely to start any day. We need to come up with a figure.
12: Yeah. My thoughts are they happily accepted £490 before.
16: It's worth a shot.
11: £10,000 under Jane's top budget and under the asking price. Even with the added agreement for the vendor to fix the roof, I still want to secure the best possible deal.
16: Nigel, good afternoon. It's Phil Spencer here. I've got an offer of £490,000 for you. And the idea behind that would be to push forward to an exchange of contracts as soon as possible, but completion to be subject to Jane's satisfaction with the roof and the roof being all completed.
11: I can only hope this offer is enough to get Jane the house of her dreams.
16: He's going to try and get hold of the owners.
12: But we're nearly there.
16: Come on, we'll raise a glass.
12: OK.
16: To your search.
11: The vendor isn't available, so we won't wrap this up today. But I'm hoping this is the beginning of the end of a very long search for Jane.
13: But with Emily and Jack, their offer of £670,000, 25 grand under asking, is on the table.
12: Charity, thank you for calling me.
2: Okie dokie, I'm going to talk to my clients now and I will ring you back. Okie dokie, thanks so much. Bye. She said they'd like to work with you, but 680 would take it off the market. That 10,000 is a big difference for you.
14: Yeah, we said we would go to 675 if they came back and said no to our initial offer.
6: Yeah.
14: I think 675.
2: Hiya. We've just talked and I think 675, and at 675 we would want it taken off the market. Brilliant. Charity, thank you so much. Okie doke. Okay, thank you. Bye.
13: It's an anxious wait for this couple who are getting closer to their maximum budget.
2: Hello. Thank you. That is fantastic. Thank you so much. You have a good evening.
12: Yay!
6: That's amazing.
2: £675,000 off the market. Many congratulations. That is a cracking house. And I want a photo of your laundry room.
11: What a result. First comes the house, and next comes marriage. Ding dong.
13: Four weeks later, their excitement hasn't waned.
14: It's an incredible house. I just can't wait to be in it.
6: Hopefully only, a couple more months. It stood out against kind of everything that we've seen.
14: You were buying the furniture before we'd even left it.
6: Yeah.
11: Now the reality of living in the house is starting to sink in.
14: We can move straight in. That doesn't mean I don't have a list of things I want to do.
6: There was already a list of things that we would like to do in the house.
14: Good, I'm glad you said that.
13: Top of my list for Emily and Jack is to get their camera out.
6: We will indeed take a photo of the laundry area for Kirsty, having the downstairs utility without ruining any of the flow downstairs. It's such a great little addition.
11: They've ended up with the perfect property in a fantastic location.
6: You know, we did get to the top end of our budget, but ultimately we're going to have a house now that we can live in for 10 years and not have to worry about paying stamp duty again or moving costs.
11: Hats off to you, Kirstals. You gave them everything they asked for.
6: Thanks for helping us get a house. We're looking forward to moving in.
14: Once we've got the keys and we're in the house, we'll set a date.
13: It's all lining up perfectly. I couldn't be happier.
11: As for Jane...
12: After Phil put the offer in, they weren't going to go for the 490. They did accept 495. Then the emotions hit. I found my house!
13: Just 4 weeks after the offer was accepted.
12: Today's moving in day, which is very exciting. There's been many houses over the years. Maybe it was all to lead me to this fabulous property.
13: House secured, £5,000 under Jane's top spend of £500,000 plus that bonus deal. It's a triumph.
12: I now have a beautiful new roof and new little porch roof as well. That all went really smoothly. It was done in 7-8 days.
13: You did it, Phil, guiding Jane every step of the way.
12: I wouldn't be here right now if it wasn't for Phil. This will make me emotional. thank you for giving me the support to let me follow my heart and and to find my dream home.
11: It's been an absolute pleasure. 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
6: Patients' procedures are so complex, only the most skilled surgeons can perform them.
7: You prepare.
8: I'm starting.
7: You think you know in your mind what's going to happen.
9: That's knife to skin.
7: When we go into the operation, it's never quite the same.

0: Wow.
1: Serving Edinburgh and the surrounding area, NHS Lothian pioneers techniques to treat conditions that few others dare to take on.
2: Okay, fire away.
3: The margin of success could be the thickness of a scalpel blade.
4: You've always got some nervousness or trepidation.
5: Something is wrong.
6: That's worrying.
7: I agree.
8: That's trying hard not to let that little voice of fear creep in.
9: The pressure is quite high.
10: Jump.
11: Jump.
1: Okay. The surgeons...
12: quickly, please.
1: ...bear the ultimate responsibility.
0: I need to keep this under control.
5: Cut.
0: You've got one chance.
1: This is what really happens behind the closed doors.
2: That's the specimen.
1: ...of their operating theatres.
13: We're almost there.
14: If you think that you're a good surgeon and nothing can challenge you, something will come along to bite.
6: Anyone who thinks that they've seen it all is kidding themselves.
15: Surgeons at the edge of life.
1: The Western General Hospital in Edinburgh is one of only two centres in Scotland able to treat certain very rare male cancers. Consultant urologist CJ Shukla takes on some of the most complex cases.
16: I grew up in East Africa, and in the 80s, you were either a science or a non-science person, and I was very much into sciences, and I liked all the sciences. So it was either going to be something engineering-related or something affiliated to healthcare. I felt healthcare has a more direct impact on people and helping people, which is why I decided, actually, medicine was for me.
1: CJ's next patient has an advanced cancer which, if untreated, will spread and become inoperable.
16: The next case we're going to do is a 48-year-old man who actually came to see me a few weeks ago with a newly diagnosed penile cancer.
1: Cancer of the penis affects an average of around 700 men each year in the UK.
16: So this is his corpus cavernosum, which is his penile body.
2: This is the head.
16: Yeah. And that is his tumour. When it comes to penile cancer, most people are taken aback that there is such a thing. This is such an unknown entity that most of my patients come completely surprised that you can get a cancer on the penis.
1: Registrar Sabine Yugazova will be assisting CJ during the operation.
16: The tumour has progressed in the short time that I've known him, and that's the nature of penile cancer.
2: How far do you think you'll need to dissect?
16: What we're going to do is a partial amputation where we're going to take the glands and the very tip of the body of the penis.
15: A bald white man is walking his dog.
1: CJ's patient is Alistair, a construction engineer from Inverness.
17: The first thing I noticed, it was actually Boxing Day last year. I went to the toilet and I passed a lot of blood in my urine. But I never really thought anything of it because it only happened once. Then after that, I noticed there was a small kind of lump in my penis, but I ignored it for about 6 weeks. Just kind of kidded myself that the lump was always there. You ask yourself, why did it happen to me if there's so few people getting this type of cancer? Why did it happen to me?
15: Alistair is now playing golf with a friend.
18: At least someone's in the fairway. Good shot.
1: His lifelong friend, Richard,
18: right,
1: has been supporting him since his diagnosis.
6: We've grown up together. We played football in the park together, played our local sports shinty together.
17: A good shot.
6: As a friend, I can only be there for him, and I phone him up. He likes to talk. I just like to listen and try and be a good friend for him. No, it's obviously a very sensitive part that they're going to be, you know, but the one good thing that you did was you went to the doctor. You did the right thing. And
17: you'd have a good play and feel of your willy.
6: Well, we're all, us men are all good at that.
17: I'd be lying if I said I wasn't very anxious.
6: No, I know. A worrying time, innit?
17: It's just been too much recently, you know?
6: Aye. But, you know, these surgeons are very good and you will be in great hands with them. And you've got to remain positive and hopefully they do a good job.
17: Yes.
16: So that's the lymph node on the left, which is suspicious, and on the right, they're borderline.
1: Scans show Alistair's cancer has already spread beyond the penis.
16: Lymph nodes are important stations in our body where our white cells, our lymphocytes, tackle infections. But lymph nodes are also a station where cancer spreads to. So you've got to deal with the primary tumor, but also chasing where the cancer cells might have gone to the lymph nodes.
1: The operation to remove Alistair's cancer will be carried out in three stages. First, CJ will dissect Alistair's right groin and take out three lymph nodes so they can be checked for cancer spread. Next, to remove the primary tumor, CJ will amputate the head and a section of the shaft, including a safe cancer-free margin. To reconstruct a functioning penis, a layer of skin will be lifted from Alistair's thigh and stitched to the end to create a new head. Finally, CJ will tackle the left groin, dissecting all the lymph nodes because scans have confirmed cancer has already spread. But these are close to the junction of the long saphenous and femoral veins, crucial blood vessels which return blood from the legs and feet. A mistake here could cause a major bleed with catastrophic consequences.
16: I'm optimistic that we would be able to preserve two-thirds of the length of the penis, enough so that he would be able to stand and pass urine and have penetrative sex. But sometimes it may not end up looking to their satisfaction. There is, of course, psychological support that can be offered, and we can direct them to that.
7: Hello there.
17: Hi.
7: I'm Stephanie, I'm one of the nurses. No, actually, thank you. Hi. So we're just about to take you up, if that's all right.
17: It's okay, yeah.
7: Are you feeling all right?
17: As good as I can, now. It's very difficult to prepare for us. Very difficult. A fair bit of my penis is getting taken off. Biggest fear is that the cancer doesn't go away. That's my biggest fear. But Dr. Shackler's hopefully going to save my life.
7: You really are,
1: huh? It's 9 a.m. and in the Western General's 11 theatres, operations are getting underway. In Theatre B, CJ is briefing his team.
16: We have one case for the day, a long case. He has had a penile cancer growing for a few months now. So we're going to do a right central node biopsy, partial penectomy skin graft, and a left radical groin dissection.
10: Madge, a few more deep breaths there.
7: All the way in, all the way out.
10: Good man.
16: The minute I walk into theatre, I switch into my clinical mode. We'll spend a bit of time positioning him.
7: Might just take a little bit longer setting up initially.
16: Don't worry, take your time. I do detach myself from the emotional side of things and just focus on the steps and the anatomy and the pathology. And that helps me focus on the operation and the end game. Are we good?
15: Three nurses wheel Alistair into the surgery room.
7: That's good.
16: It's actually a foreskin tumour, which is invading the glands here. And also you can feel it's actually invading the right side of the shaft of the penis. But he should have an adequate reconstructive option here. Our primary goal has to be oncological control to cure his cancer. We cannot compromise on that. Any reconstruction that we do is a secondary issue. Okay, I'm going to inject his penis with the patent blue.
1: The blue dye will travel to the lymph nodes in Alistair's groin.
16: Hyperflex the skin.
1: Making it easier for CJ to identify and remove the borderline ones.
16: Nice. Look at that, it's like spidery webs. Excellent. Okay. Can I have the Geiger counter probe, please?
1: The Geiger counter also helps to pinpoint the nodes by detecting radioactive isotopes, which were injected into Alistair yesterday during his preoperative scan.
16: Okay, so X. We have very little doubt that the left groin has got an involved set of lymph nodes, and that needs clearance. Okay, knife, please. On the right side, though, we have borderline nodes, nodes that are suspicious but not overtly involved. So for that groin, biopsy is the most appropriate way forward. You can actually see some bluey areas there.
1: The blue dye has already reached the lymph nodes.
16: Let's try and get underneath it. Harmonic, please. Specimen.
1: These nodes will be sent to pathology for analysis, which takes several weeks.
16: And this will be central node 2.
1: If cancer is detected, Alistair will require further surgery.
16: And finally, lymph node 3.
1: With the first stage of the operation complete.
16: Okey-dokey. Can I have a marker pen, please?
7: Yeah.
1: CJ can now turn his attention to the primary tumour on Alistair's penis.
16: So what I'm doing is palpating where the tumour seems to be invading, which is around there.
1: He carefully marks his incision line with a clean margin of tissue between the tumour and the rest of the penis.
16: Most patients relate to being a man in relation to having a penis and a normal penis. Right, can I have a 10 blade, please?
7: Yep.
16: So having an operation that affects that
10: 10-4-6
16: has a huge psychological impact on patients.
15: CJ uses a scalpel to make a horizontal incision across the shaft of Alistair's penis.
1: Six miles southeast is NHS Lothian's largest hospital, the Royal Infirmary of Edinburgh. It provides specialist care for women across the east of Scotland.
11: Morning, hi.
1: Taking on some of the most complicated gynecological cases is consultant Cameron Martin.
12: I think when people ask me what I do, I would generally tell them I'm a doctor. And you know, a few might ask me, you're a bloke, why in gynecology and what is it attracts you to it? You know, to be honest with you, I think when you're a doctor or a surgeon, you just see a patient with a problem. And so actually, I just see a patient for whom I can offer some form of surgical service, which I think I'm hopefully quite good at.
4: Ureter comes down into the pelvis, we can follow that.
1: His next case is so complex, he's enlisted the help of consultant urological surgeon, Alex Laird.
4: The right ureter looks, you know, slightly more prominent.
13: This will be the first time I've operated with Cameron. I do know from colleagues that he's a very experienced and talented surgeon. I think surgery is a real team sport, so bringing different specialties with different expertise in to get the best outcome for the patient is great.
12: Our patient presented a few months back with symptoms of swelling, pain, abdominal girth extension. From a gynecological point of view, we call this stage 4 endometriosis.
1: Endometriosis, which affects 1 in 10 women, is a chronic condition typically causing inflammation, pelvic pain, and heavy periods.
12: So endometriosis has a spectrum. Stage 1 is a superficial deposit of womb-like lining on the outside part of the womb, on the organs of the pelvis, usually the bowel, the bladder, sometimes the appendix. And stage 4 is usually taken to mean disease that's caused the bowel to become adherent to the back of the womb, caused some scar tissue,

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11: What do you think of the theory that pro wrestling might have influenced?

0: hospital in Salisbury, where Sergei and Yulia Skripal are being treated, along with Detective Sergeant Nick Bailey, the officer who came into contact with them. This afternoon, police cordoned off streets around Sergeant Bailey's home in the village of Alderholt.
1: Detective Sergeant Bailey had touched the door handle to the Skripal's house, and then he became extremely unwell at home, at which stage he was rapidly admitted to Salisbury intensive care unit. As I was sitting talking to him, he told me he'd had visual disturbances, some sort of awful visual hallucination that he's having. He'd imagined skin falling off, becoming horribly disfigured. You know, really, really disturbing images. And then it would suddenly vanish. He was confused, and yeah, he was genuinely terrified by what he was seeing. We analysed his bloodstream, which did prove that he had been affected by exposure to this nerve agent. An extremely frightening thing for him. And there was always the concern that he could deteriorate further.

I'd gone down to Salisbury Hospital to check on the condition of Sergei, Yulia and Nick. And I was standing outside Nick's room, which you couldn't go in without full protective equipment. And I could see he was attached to all kinds of machines, full of tubes. Now, I've dealt with many victims and bereaved families, but Nick is one of my own. It felt incredibly poignant. Where the family liaison officers said to me, we've been told that we have to tell his wife and children they have to leave their home because it was contaminated by Novichok as well. So for her and her two kids to have been staying in that house was unsafe. And I said, well, I'm here, so I will deliver that message. Coming face to face with Mrs. Bailey was the most emotional moment of the investigation for me. When I told her that she had to leave her house, I mean, if I'd been her, I'd have punched me in the face.

0: after Sergeant Nick Bailey had been admitted to hospital. We needed to understand where he'd been after visiting Sergei's house. The car he'd used back from the scene needed to be removed and destroyed. He'd gone back to the police station. So we needed to understand where in the station had been used by him, because that touch contaminant could have spread quite easily and quite quickly. Within that police station is an evidence store. Evidence from that original scene where Sergei and Yulia were first found was taken back there. Also, police officers had gone home afterwards. So where else could be contaminated?
1: The police station car park.
0: We need to shut things down to decontaminate and mitigate further spread.
1: Rolling green hills beyond the city. From 2008 to 2014, a news report with film of helicopters flying over fields.
2: In the skies above came a flight of Russian military helicopters flying brazenly in Ukrainian airspace. This was an armed incursion.
1: Russia invades Ukraine, annexing strategically important Crimea.
2: This is sovereign Ukrainian territory. These were not Ukrainian troops.
1: Armed troops climb into the rear of a vehicle. The incursion blocked Ukraine from joining NATO, foreshadowing the war to come. Inspector Tina Osborne, Wiltshire Police.
3: As a peace inspector, I am responsible for a team of sergeants and PCs, all trained to deal with critical incidents, major incidents, but it was becoming evident that this was huge. And we knew that this couldn't be run on our own. Police officers came from 40 different forces from around the country to support us. Practically every corner you turned, there was police tape. After it was established that Nick Bailey had become contaminated with Novichok, I was told, we need you to shut Bourne Hill. You need to find another establishment and we need to be out of there in 5 days. But you can't tell anyone why or what you're doing.
1: Gliding past residential areas.
3: It took me back a little bit because we had 90 police officers a day on the operation, and I was actually working in that building as well. So I was thinking, is there Novichok still in this building? Are we still safe at this moment in time? Because we can't see it, who is to say it isn't somewhere else? Someone could have transferred it somewhere else. But I was told it was just to ensure there wasn't anything in that building. And I had to trust that that is the right thing to do.
1: Salisbury Cathedral dominates the rural landscape.
3: So I found a location that we were able to use. And then the announcement came to staff collectively to leave the building. Everybody took everything that they needed, you know, even down to the radio batteries. But to be honest with you, it was a relief when we got out of that building.
1: From above, the police station.
3: And then we were told some traces of Novichok were found in the building. And then you start second.

0: guessing everything. Well, have I got a sniff? Have I got runny eyes? And I was thinking about the safety of my son, because he was only 5 at the time. I guess it worried me a little bit. I was telling him, you know, don't touch this or don't touch that, because I didn't want to take risks.
1: Beside a road closed sign, a soldier beckons a military vehicle forward. People in hazmat suits moving around behind a crime scene tape. Group Captain Ches Davis.
2: Bourne Hill Police Station is the workplace of a good few hundred people. And we needed to make sure we got rid of every speck of the agent so they could go back to that place safely. We all need to deal with a threat that will enter a human's body through touching. It will enter through the skin. So the suits that we wear are charcoal lined, quite heavy in nature. It's almost like a kettle that's slowly getting hotter and hotter on the inside, but it's got nowhere for that heat to escape. The body's core temperature is going to increase.
1: They wear respirators.
2: We'd get the green light and the team cross the hotline into Bourne Hill. We start with what potentially has Nick Bailey touched. Computer keyboards, you know, mouse, kettles, something where people will go and spread the contamination, which will be via the hands. Then lockers where people get changed, protective equipment, everything that could have been contaminated, pack it into a blue barrel and burn it. Which sounds brutal, but when getting it wrong is somebody's health, then doesn't come into consideration. We had to remove 50 office chairs, but they don't fit in a blue barrel. And if I cut that chair with any form of saw, I've now potentially generated a secondary threat, because the agent could stick to the dust and the particles that are moved away from that chair and escape. What I don't want to be doing is giving this thing wings. So let's move everything into shipping containers to clean at a later date. It's exceptionally difficult work in a high-risk environment.
1: A military truck transports a vehicle covered in a tarpaulin.
2: But it wasn't just Bourne Hill Police Station. We were doing analysis from the bricks and the maltings to try and determine whether any of the agent had been able to seep into the brickwork around the bench. We'd not done that before. We're also operating in pubs. Well, there's no way that, from a military perspective, I would prepare what I'd need to do in a pub. I can't pour the alcohol down the drain. I can't put anything in the local bins.
1: The incident tent.
2: And then Ground Zero, Christy Muller Road. I knew there would be levels of decontamination required in every element of the property. We were stripping all of the interior back to brickwork. It was easier to deconstruct the property in order to decontaminate. And it was obvious that we would actually need to remove the roof. So that's what we were going to do.
1: Inside the tent, the metal frame supporting its canvas fabric, then a mass of cables, the Salisbury poisonings.

happiness was always about the discovery. The listening to your heart and following it wherever it chose to go.

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1: Gravelax.
0: Yes!
2: Get off, Lack! Det är bara en lack! Stock är salt och dill!
0: The Gravelax, please.
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4: In Wales, the convoy of 5 trucks and 3 escort vehicles delivering Pete and A's house is yet to set off.
27: Are we all right?
4: The first juggernaut stopped short after a loud bang. It seems a side strap got caught on the right flank. Thankfully, their precious load looks okay. But there's still a gut-wrenching 233 miles to go across 2 countries, through tiny lanes and along motorways. The first leg is, unfortunately, eye-wateringly tight.
28: Coming, gonna curve now, Tom. Debbie. We've got you off gun corner, Tom.
4: They're forced to crawl along.
27: I'm worried about the tree there, by poppers.
29: You're good there, you're good there.
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4: It takes 1.25 hours to travel just 15 miles. How will these giants get onto Pete and A's site? Afrim is absolutely preoccupied with how they'll land.
0: The important thing is the house coming down and sits on the top of the screw point. It's only, you know, like 10, 20 millimeter tolerance. You know, the tolerance is very small. So I'm coming tomorrow. If everything okay, then I'm gonna stay here. If not, I'm gonna run away.
4: Afrim and his running shoes will have to be ready super early. The plan is for a 4 a.m. start to avoid any traffic. From this overnight spot, 5 miles away. It's taken 7 long hours to get here, and yet the worst is to come tomorrow.
1: So our house is coming tomorrow. I just want to watch it go kind of like a Lego, you know, when it's like just seeing it going up, put in place.
4: It's 4:20 a.m. The first module is inching its way down Pete and A's lane.
1: Wow, is it coming through? Oh. Oh my God. Oh, I'm quite ready.
2: It's only a truck,
1: Rob. I know.
4: The lifting plan is to get one unit in every 30 minutes to beat the school run up the lane, cranking each lorry as close to the driver as possible, away from the overhead wires.
3: It's just this, the telephone, that's what we're trying to avoid.
5: Yeah, okay.
3: Just straight back, mate, yeah.
4: It's some task, given their size and this space.
5: Whoa, stop him there. He's on the barriers.
3: Hold it there.
5: It's giving us the meter, isn't it? Are you happy with this BT now?
3: Yeah, yeah, yeah.
4: It's not just the module that has to be precisely positioned.
7: Try and get the beam underneath them trees.
4: To get this unit safely airborne, the crane's cradle must be negotiated to exact pickup points.
7: Hold it there.
5: All good to connect?
4: And then Kenton has to carefully calibrate it all.
5: Do you want to take a bit of tension there, Glenn, and we'll adjust this side, maybe? Those are the long chains, because obviously this is the real heavy end, isn't it?
8: Because the units had different elements in, it's heavier at one end. We have chain blocks on the four corners so we can adjust it individually. But it could lift at an angle or to the side. It's just all stuff we're trying to prevent. This is a trial and error.
4: 45 minutes in.
5: Yeah, go now.
4: A and Pete's living room is ready to take off.
2: It's like they're about to lift it.
4: Slowly, gently, the valuable 20-ton cargo is winched up.
3: We just want it to start floating and then we might have to alter. Keep going, oh, we've got a bit of movement. Hold it, hold it, hold it there.
4: It looks ever so slightly off kilter.
3: All right, and them cables? Pinching up, right.
4: And then suddenly...
1: Oh!
2: It's an interesting noise.
4: The front right corner has hit the lorry bed.
3: Might have been a shackle. Pinching up. Hold it there. We all good?
4: It's testament to the build quality of these structures that it's not damaged.
3: Drive!
5: One day they'll design nice square boxes that just pick up perfectly in the middle.
1: Okay, it's lift off. It's going.
2: The truck's gone.
1: Oh!
4: They're not out of the woods yet, though. Colossus must be twisted in.
3: Right, pull it round. All right, on that branch, Nigel.
5: Jack, heads.
3: Hold it there, hold it there.
9: Can Nigel keep hold of that
3: Can you pull it that way, away from the crane, please? Right, we're above the scaffold now. Hold it there, hold it there.
1: Oh, wow.
3: Keep coming. Swim right. Right, hold your slew there, hold your slew there. Just jib down, mate. All the way down, we'll get hands on.
4: It's taken an hour. But the flying house is landing beautifully.
3: To your left a little bit. Hold it there. There's a...
5: Yeah, we're pretty good.
2: Let's bang on there, isn't it?
5: Happy?
1: Oh, we're in! Afrim, it fits.
4: Afrim need not leg it. Crucially, everything is intact despite the knock.

0: Getting the angles right to start with is tricky because we don't know the centre of mass until we pick it up with that crane. Our factory crane picks it up, but with a different rigging scenario, so we don't know how it's going to behave here. So the first one's always a bit of a challenge, but now that's done, it'll go a bit smoother.
1: But Kenton's now really behind. As dawn breaks, instead of lifting the fourth as planned, they're only on the second, with a third lined up. The local school run is looming large.
2: Right, we're ready.
1: So I'm running the gauntlet with truck four, leading the way for the biggest brute of them all, 20-ton truck five. Jake must clearly be experienced.
3: It's my first time doing a wide load. I've been driving 2.5 years.
2: No.
1: Oh, Lord. Taxi, please. But we're off, just as at Pete and A's, the second module is being lowered within a cat's whisker of the first.
4: Oh, wow.
5: Look at that. It's satisfying, isn't it?
3: We've got a bit of a tight right-hander now.
1: OK. I'm also beginning to feel the squeeze.
2: God, I don't know how you're going to do this.
1: The road is funneling ever narrower.
2: Well done, Jake.
3: You can just see the other lorry behind me now.
2: That was close.
6: Close it, mate.
2: We're now on a single lane, single carriageway.
3: Yeah, so any vehicles coming towards us now, I've got to pull right over.
6: So watch some of these trees up on the right-hand side, mate, especially after that big dip. Take it nice and steady.
2: So now we're creeping, we're doing what, 8 miles an hour or something,
3: yes.
2: 10 miles an hour?
3: We've got to hit the trees, but I want to hit them as slowly as possible.
2: So as to bend the branches?
3: Yes, rather than smack them.
2: No, smack them. Oh, yeah.
3: I'm just trying to stay in the middle as much as I can.
2: Oh, a lot of movement there. Oh, God. I find it all a bit nerve-wracking.
3: So just coming around the corner, it's a massive crane.
2: Yeah, it is a massive crane.
3: We're here.
2: Yeah, well done. Thank you.
3: Taking my mind off the stress.
2: That was rather epic.
7: Kevin walks past a huge module.
2: Hey.
5: Hey.
2: Hello. It's your last truck, is it?
5: It's the last one. Yeah.
4: Yes.
2: How's it been? Yeah. Hearts in your mouth, or has it been cool?
5: There was one very loud noise at about 4:10. I'm not entirely sure what happened, but nobody seemed to panic.
2: Nothing seemed to be broken.
4: No, I'm quite speechless.
2: Has the excitement worn off?
4: No, not yet.
2: You see?
4: No.
2: Even the grown-ups?
4: No.
2: And this is the bedroom wing? Your bedroom wing?
4: The best one for last.
5: Yeah, I think this is the biggest one.
2: OK.
1: And in flight, it does look remarkable.
2: There's something completely mesmerising about this process.
7: It's lowered onto the metal piles.
1: Incredibly, in less than 5 hours, Pete and A's Z-shaped home has docked. It's barely touched down, but Kenton's team are in, connecting it all. Thousands of screws will bond the units inside and out and to the steelwork underneath. This building's not going anywhere.
4: Amazing. Look at it.
1: For Pete and A, it's a voyage of discovery.
5: I didn't know we had wide taps.
4: I didn't either.
5: No.
1: Miraculously, everything survived.
7: A bathroom.
4: Look at that. All the tiles are still intact. It's here. Oh, so good.
1: They've been promised the keys in just 4 weeks. But what a day, what a journey.
2: Flying through the air here, every module has kissed almost every branch of the surrounding oaks without breaking them. It's been so delicate and so intimate. But now, the work sort of has to really begin because the thing still looks like a blinking porter cabin, doesn't it? This building has to not just kiss the landscape, it has to embrace it. And the landscape and the setting here, of course, has to embrace it.

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7: Welcome back to Celebs Go Dating, where the agents want to know if Ruckabugger James Haskell got into a scrum with another hun during his time with Chloe.
8: Was there an affair?
7: Take your time, mate.
9: No, not at all.
7: All right, well, that clears that up then. Case solved.
9: My sporting career was very selfish because you had to be. Lots of travel, lots of work. Then I switched into DJing and travel and work with that. And I probably needed to be more there for Chloe when we had Bodhi early doors. And I think that, you know, we argued and stuff. And I just think it was one of those things where it was better to be where we are now than it was before.
8: It doesn't sound like there was one
9: massive
8: catalyst for the relationship breakdown. You have a child, you throw careers into the mix. One in five couples break up within the first 12 months of having a baby.
7: Lucky bastards.
9: I want to be really respectful because Chloe will always be a massive part of my life and will always be there, as will my daughter. They're really a priority for me. And that's something that I'm going to have to really manage when I meet someone.
8: Let's call it for what it is. This is a very new experience for you now, coming out of a relationship with a child. It's a whole new ball game.
7: Oh, nice.
10: Along with one empty whiskey bottle and another half-full one. He has a drink, then sits upright.
11: So, what do I feel about this video? If possible, an even deeper sympathy for poor Ben Hughes.
12: To witness someone receiving threats that drove him to suicide. To know that Lucy Logan was doing all this behind the scenes of my own show is painful.
11: The only upside of this thing is that Lucy Logan, the cold-blooded backstabbing viper tart, will finally get what she deserves.
10: A disgusted Donna has earlier watched his video schadenfreude exercise as well. Now in her home, Lucy slams the laptop shut. Outside Lucy's house...
13: And she's behind her as a client.
14: Thank you guys for coming. Great. So glad you could all be here. It's terrific work. Terrific.
10: Sitting inside on the sofa, Lucy has sent a series of increasingly desperate messages to Jacob. She's called twice with no answer. Now she tries another message. OK, you hate me right now, but I must know you're OK. Please, I love you. She clicks send, then looks up as Mel enters the room.
15: Oh, wow.
16: Mel? Oh, thank God. I thought I'd lost you as well.
15: You've been through the ringer, haven't you?
16: Yeah.
15: Come on, let's sit.

0: Rory has been in touch. The Healthy Heart Alliance are dropping Vivia by Lucy Logan. And Sunsuka terminating your brand ambassador deal, obviously.
1: Oh, well. Every cloud.
0: I can't imagine what it's been like for you.
1: You don't hate me?
0: No, of course not, babes. I love you. How many times have I told you that? First, for the immediate plan, you do not leave this house, not even if it's on fire. If you're seen out there, they will get pics and they will demonise you for even the most innocent of moments. So just, you're bunkered here. You go and run yourself a bath. And whilst you take that bath, I want you to think of nothing but your future.
1: I've already thought about that. There isn't one. I'm finished.
0: No, you'll move away from the spotlight. You'll keep a low profile. You'll do charity work, lots of charity work. And then, in a couple of years, you'll do a documentary. You'll write a book. You'll tell your story, how the toxicity drove you to do what you did, and how the will to do better drove your amazing career.
1: You said a couple of years?
0: Yeah. A couple of years, three tops. And if you'll have me, we can reconnect then too.
1: Reconnect?
2: Dropping her eyes, Mel gets up from the sofa.
1: Mel, are you dropping me?
0: Obviously I'm writing a public statement for you, but I think it's best if we put a pause on business whilst you recover.
1: You always said you'd be with me, no matter what.
0: I say a lot of things in this business, babes. You know that.
2: Lucy is left on the sofa, too stunned to react. In his mum's house, Sean's in Poppy's bedroom. Creeping over to the lamp, he flicks it off. After a quick look through the curtains out into the night, he checks again on Poppy, then sitting down on the end of the bed, takes out his phone. For a moment, it seems as if he's about to message someone. But then he changes his mind. Looking around again at his sleeping daughter, Sean puts the phone down. He then settles on the bed next to her. Lucy's still sitting on the sofa at home, totally alone. She's wearing silky pistachio green pyjamas and a defeated expression. When her phone buzzes, she eyes it with indifference. A message from Donna. Can we talk? I'm starting to regret what I did. Lucy looks away from the message with a "it's a bit late now" expression. Her forehead resting on her hand, she stares at nothing. Then something seems to occur to her. Taking up her phone again, she makes a call.
1: Hey, I'd like to order some pizzas, please.
2: Outside Lucy's house, the delivery guy arrives on a bike. Parking it on the pavement, he unloads a stack of pizza boxes. The waiting journalists gather round, pleased. They don't notice a hooded figure leaving the house from another exit.
3: Lucy, you got here. Can't have been easy with the world well following you.
1: So you're starting to regret what you did?
3: Yeah. Stuart Jones is the enemy. You were right. Did you see that video he uploaded? Acting like he's been vindicated. I could have thrown up.
1: Are you for real?
3: Yeah. I think you did that yourself.
1: You've ruined my life. My family hate me. I've got no friends. I'm getting death threats every day.
3: Yeah, well, I think there's a way you can fix that.
1: Are you for fucking real?
4: Yeah. job last night, Jacob.
5: That was way bigger than expected.
1: Sean.
6: Hey, calm down.
5: Mom's at home, she's gone.
1: And you believe you were the last person to talk to her before she vanished?
3: Yes, I believe Lucy's still alive.
0: Trust me, Jane, put her on and you'll regret it.
7: Well, well, what a wild few days it's been.
6: Oh! Where's Lucy?
3: Please, stop!
6: Lucy!
3: Jacob, they're ready to record the appeal.
6: Lucy,
8: I need you to come home.
9: Number One Fan concludes tomorrow at 9 or stream now on 5. And if you or someone you know... A perfect house, loving husband, and the ex-wife. Ahead of season 2, catch up with season 1 now on 5. Next, new Trauma Room 1.

0: This is my mother, Lady Melda Hans. Do you own a port?
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3: 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We either move with it or we get left behind.
1: 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We have to be bold.
0: 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A warning to anybody who thinks they can buy class.
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5: ..is an operating theatre like no other. 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
8: Are you all right, buddy?
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11: In neurosurgery, being able to change lives for the better, there's no other job that I'd rather be doing.
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12: This is amazing. I've not seen anything like this before.
13: Ready, steady, go.
14: If you cause an injury to the brain or the spinal cord, you can't repair it. That's it, forever.
5: Using groundbreaking technology, making life or death decisions.
15: Oh, yes. A sea of blood.
16: If we don't do anything, she'd die.
17: He needs to wake up.
18: I think it's gone well. It feels really good.
7: I love it when a plan comes together.
5: This is Trauma Room 1. The Walton Centre in Liverpool performs 2,000 emergency operations every year. And an ambulance is en route with a patient in a critical condition. 58-year-old Rachel has been rushed in after collapsing at a nearby A&E department with a bleed on the brain. It's an emergency.
19: So I'm just going to move this side, OK, so we can transfer you.
5: The patient is unconscious and needs urgent help.
18: She had a cardiac arrest in Arrow Park. Luckily, it was witnessed and the team were able to jump on and intervene right then and there.
5: The bleed was caused by a ruptured aneurysm, a weak bulging area in an artery wall. Rachel's future is in the hands of consultant interventional radiologist, Dr. Faye Babatola.
20: 3, 1, 2, 3.
14: The cause of her bleeding intracranially looks like it's an aneurysm coming off one of her vertebral arteries. This is a problem because that's the pipe that goes to the back of her head and supplies her brainstem. So what we need to do now is map out all her blood vessels and see what treatment options are feasible for her. There is a risk that if we leave the aneurysm alone, she might re-bleed, but if I block off the aneurysm and ruin her brainstem, I've not done her any favours whatsoever.
5: Dr. Babatola's first task is to find out what can be done that won't make matters worse.
14: One of her vertebral arteries is the problem. The question is the other one big enough to do the job of both of them? If it's big enough, we can just get rid of the vertebral artery on the same side with the aneurysm on it, and that'll stop her from bleeding in future. If the other one's not big enough, then there's a risk of giving her a big brainstem stroke. OK, Rachel, sharp scratch coming now. Bit of stinging. And a bit more stinging deeper down now.
5: Dr. Babatola inserts a catheter into a blood vessel in Rachel's groin.
14: And we're all done.
5: And guides it to the site of the aneurysm.
14: We've got an empty syringe for ACT. Perfect. The first part is the angiogram. So basically what I'm trying to do is get into the feeding vessel that has the aneurysm on it. So I'm just having to do what we call a roadmap. We did a scan with some dye injected into the veins. Wait for it to go around to the arteries in her head. take another scan and it lights up the blood vessels. And then you can see this pouch sitting on the vertebral artery, and it's pretty obvious that's where the blood's come from. This bulge here is the aneurysm. There's a 3D model, I need to have a proper look at it, but I can't do that while I'm scrubbed. But thankfully, Dr. Pullicino, he's going to get my projections for me, and I'm going to carry on with the angiogram. Stay very, very still.
5: The scans will determine whether anything can be done to save Rachel's life. There are 20 consultant neurosurgeons.
6: Screen can go backwards, please.
5: 5 consultant orthopaedic surgeons and 27 specialist nurses working at the Walton Centre. And today, 42-year-old Michael is being prepped for surgery. He has a rare condition that needs urgent attention.
10: Symptoms starting a couple of years ago. Experiences of dizziness, feeling like I was going to black out or pass out.
5: Michael has a blockage of an opening deep within the brain that's causing a buildup of fluid.
10: Hopefully I can move on. Just to get back to some sort of normality for the operation to be a success and life returning to normal, really.
5: And that task is in the hands of consultant neurosurgeon Professor Michael Jenkinson.
12: Michael, he's had several months of episodes of headaches with some collapses, and it turns out he had viral meningitis when he was 19, and this has scarred some of his fluid systems within his brain, and he's getting intermittent rises and spikes in brain pressure that's causing these symptoms. What we're going to do today is have a look on the inside of his fluid cavities, and if we can see the scarring and the narrowing and it looks reasonable, we're going to put a little balloon in and try and inflate that and make the fluid pathways flow more readily. This is the MRI of Michael's brain. These dark spaces here, they're the ventricles, the fluid cavities. They're very dilated and enlarged. They normally drain through these very small holes into another fluid cavity, and this is where the blockage is. It's a bit like if you imagine the plug hole in your bath. If you've got a load of hair in the plug hole, your bath would gradually fill up. So what we're hoping to do is go in with our camera, unpick the hair in the plug hole, so to speak, and re-establish the flow of fluid through his brain.
5: Professor Jenkinson is performing an endoscopic or keyhole surgery.
12: This is an excellent case to treat with endoscopic surgery. This allows us to put a camera into the fluid cavities. So we're just marking where we're going to make our entry through the skull and see exactly what the problem is and address that problem head on. The risk, we always warn people about stroke or risk of death, but the pathway that we're trying to open is very close to his memory circuits. So the risk is if we open up the pathways, we could impact his memory. So that's what the balance is. Can we do something without making him worse?
5: For Michael, it's a risk worth taking.
21: OK, starting. Give me the mono, please.

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8: Okay, let's get back to Trauma Room 1 now on 5. And a warning in this part for graphic scenes of injury, injury detail and distressing scenes.
0: ...58-year-old Rachel was rushed to the hospital after collapsing with a ruptured brain aneurysm.
9: Should we do the timeout?
0: A condition that is fatal in about 50% of cases.
9: Just relax for me.
0: Dr. Babatola has taken scans of Rachel's brain to pinpoint the exact location of the bleed.
9: It's crack on, don't worry. Leave it to me.
0: He confers with his colleague, consultant interventional radiologist, Dr. Richard Policino.
9: I've done a vertebral run and spin, and I think it's a dissecting aneurysm.
10: Yeah.
9: I don't think there are any vessels nearby.
10: We know she's had a bleed, and this is adjacent to the bleed, so this is what is known as a dissecting aneurysm. If you don't do anything, there's a risk of it re-rupturing. And the second bleed tends to be much worse than the first bleed. And

0: all sorts of treacles.
1: Like cashed up boomers,
0: Pilates princesses,
1: finance bros.
0: Oi! Which melts left their drink on my felt? And silent assassins.
2: Have a day off, hun.
0: Let's have it. You're having a bubble.
3: Games! We've got all sorts. 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
12: Mr. Q! At Mr. Q Casino, we tell it how it is. When players win, they love Q. When players lose, they hate Q. Oh dear. They love Q. Oh, he's not happy. They hate Q. Oh, love Q. Hate Q. Love Q. Oh no, hate Q. It'll grow back. Mr. Q, the casino you love to hate. We kind of love that.

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1: Boss, Bilal Silman's done time. 2 years as a young offender.
2: For what?
1: Possession of firearms. I'm going to go over and see him right now. Mr. Silman? D.I. Morton.
3: D.C. Lang. We'd like to ask you a few questions down at the station.
4: About?
1: It's in connection with the death of your sister.
4: I didn't attack her. We argued she fell.
1: What were you arguing about?
4: I disapproved of what she was doing. I wanted her to change her ways.
2: You accused her of having an affair?
4: Yes. Of treating her marriage with disrespect.
2: Which she didn't like.
4: Facing the truth can sometimes be painful.
1: And she had the bruises to prove it, didn't she?
4: My sister told me to mind my own business. I told her I couldn't do that. She was angry. She pushed me. I
2: pushed her back.
4: She caught her foot on the curb and fell. It was an accident.
1: Why didn't you stay to help her?
4: She told me to get out of her sight.
2: So you ran away, leaving your sister lying injured in the street.
4: I'm not proud of that.
1: But you are of confronting her in the first place.
2: Possession of a firearm.
4: I was looking after the gun for a friend. I was young and stupid, but I'm grateful for my time in prison. Because being there, I saw how far I'd strayed, how wrong my values had been.
1: And did you share these insights with your sister?
4: My faith.

0: very important to me. It used to be for Anand, until she married.
1: You blame Rahil?
0: He's a shallow man. He doesn't believe in God. The day my sister married him was the day she started to lose her sense of what's right.
2: Where were you yesterday?
0: At prayers. You can check with the Imam.
1: Thanks. We will.
3: We tracked Marcus Layton's car after he picked up Anand. He headed out of town and joined the M1, but we lost him at Junction 47.
1: How come?
4: Camera's out on the exit. Could have gone anywhere.
5: His photos with every news outlet, and we've got a locate and trace on the car.
1: Anything in his profile?
3: Not much, except there's no records before 2009.
4: Could have been abroad.
1: A 32-year-old man with only 5 years of records. Keep digging.
5: You think Marcus is our killer?
1: Well, he was the last person to see Anand alive, and now he's missing.
3: What about the brother?
1: Wouldn't be the first person to kill a relative.
4: Honour killing?
6: Well, it's possible.
4: It's a bit convenient, isn't it?
6: He admits to hurting her in the street, plus he has a history with firearms.
4: Most honour killings are done in the home with weapons to hand. Knives, suffocation, strangulation, not bullets.
6: So do you think he's innocent?
4: Well, I'm not saying that. Just, it's too easy to see a dead Muslim woman and shout honour killing.
1: It's a fair point, Tariq, but I'm not ruling him out yet. Anything on Anand Kamel's profile?
5: I've looked through her financial records. Nothing out of the ordinary. Cash withdrawals, gym membership, bills.
1: She swam at the gym the day she was murdered.

0: We got these off the phone.
1: And they're all to Marcus Lake?
0: To and from, calls, texts, their own private phone.
1: Well, no need to wonder if they were having an affair.
0: Not sure it lasted.
1: What? Secrets cost 2K tomorrow. He was blackmailing her.
0: Yeah.
2: I've never seen this phone before.
0: We found it in your wife's gym locker.
2: Why would she have kept it there?
1: Mr. Kamel, we believe that Marcus Layton was blackmailing your wife.
2: What do you mean?
0: It seems they were having a relationship.
2: What?
0: And he threatened to reveal it. Where were you the day your wife was killed?
2: You can't possibly think that...
0: Please answer the question, Mr. Kamel.
2: I was in chambers.
1: You sacked Marcus Layton suddenly a few weeks ago. Did you find out about the affair?
2: No.
0: Was he stealing money from the business?
2: I don't think so, no.
1: Can you think why he would have thousands of pounds in cash hidden in his home?
2: I don't have the faintest idea. Marcus Layton worked in the accounts department. He screwed up the annual return. Beyond that, I had nothing to do with him.
3: Back at the police station, Annie has a report.
4: Forensic report on an anchor mel is in. Minute traces of Hipporus vulgaris were found in the roof of her mouth. It's mare's tail and it's a weed and it only grows upstream from where she was found.
5: And you've located where upstream?
4: Yeah, there's three distinct locations. Cowbeck, Rossmell Bridge and Calverley.
1: And one of those is where she was killed?
4: Yeah, I reckon.
3: Banks and the team go to a bridge over a river. Scene of crime officers photograph fishing equipment. A man is dead in the driving seat of a red BMW, a bloody wound in his head.
1: Is it Marcus Layton?
4: Yeah, got his driving licence. There's one shot through the windscreen. And there's a bullet here, lodged in the headrest. So, it's definitely not a murder-suicide.
1: Good old-fashioned murder-murder.
4: Yeah. So from the tracks, it looks like the killer drove past them here and parked up. We're getting the tyre impressions done now.
1: From the angle, I'd say that the killer was shorter than me. Because Marcus is still sitting, I'd say he was...

0: shot first. The man panics, just makes a run for it. The killer follows her, shoots her once in the back. She falls. The killer must have picked the body up, tipped her into the water. She floated downstream until she fetched up in the city. Murder weapon?
1: No.
2: Boss?
3: Banks and Helen go to Annie, who's looking down at the river.
1: Whoever was down there obviously had a clear eye line and something made them abandon the fishing gear.
0: I think we may have ourselves a witness.
3: DCI Banks.

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12: Maggots.
13: Sorry?
12: Our fishermen left these at the scene. No usable prints on the box, but you're going to get the maggots tested for DNA traces.
13: How come? Fishermen sometimes put maggots in their mouths to warm them up.
14: Sorry I asked.
15: Nice bit of lean protein in there for you, Tariq.
14: You are gross.
15: Of course, even if we get a trace, might not match anything on the database.
12: So, we also chase these fishing flies. They belong to our witness. Who makes them? Who sells them? Who do they sell them to?

0: I think I'd rather be on maggots.
1: He was killed by a single 9mm bullet. Death would have been instantaneous.
2: Anything else?
1: He'd had spaghetti bolognese for lunch and a glass of wine.
3: Had he had sex?
1: No traces of semen on his clothes or in the car.
3: So whatever the two of them were doing in that car, it wasn't sexual.
1: Well, unless their coitus got very interruptus.
2: What else?
1: He'd had a significant injury in the past. A broken leg. Nasty one. Needed a couple of pins.
3: How long ago?
1: 6-7 years, I'd say.
3: Well, those pins are traceable, aren't they? Can you find out when they were put in?
1: Well, I can try. Why?
2: Because according to the records, he didn't exist until 5 years ago.

0: The police arrested me. I know you told them about what happened with your mother. I just want to explain.
1: Dad's waiting for me at home.
0: Well, let me take you. We can talk on the way.
2: He grabs her arm.
0: I loved your mother. I love you. Please.
2: She frowns, unsettled, and reluctantly gets into the car. Bilal pushes her. He walks round and gets in the driver's side. Nafisa puts on her seatbelt. Stern-faced, Bilal drives them away. At the police station.
3: Our main suspect is now Raheel Kamel. Did he know about his wife's affair?
1: He seemed genuinely shocked when we told him.
4: His alibi for the shooting stuck up. He was in a meeting. We're trying to track down the solicitor that he was with.
5: It doesn't stop him from arranging the murders, though.
3: I know that we've treated him with kid gloves so far, grieving widower, all that, but I want to push him further. Full profile, known associates, bank details, the works.
1: Maybe there's another motive, any recent life insurance policies.
3: We've discovered one secret about their marriage. Let's see if there's any more.
2: Banks stays at his desk and the others get moving. Bilal drives his old Renault along with Nafisa beside him.
0: Your mother made some very bad choices.
6: Is that why you hurt her?
0: Do you honestly think I could kill my own sister, Nafisa?
6: I don't know what to think. Police keep asking questions. They say Mum was seeing someone behind Dad's back. And Dad stopped eating. I heard him crying himself to sleep last night.
0: Your father is the reason all this is happening.
6: How can you say that?
0: Your mother lost her way because of him. Forgot who she was.
6: That's rubbish.
0: And the same thing is happening to you.
6: What?
0: I saw you just now. With that boy.
2: Nafisa looks nervous. Tears well up in her eyes. Bilal drives along by tall, run-down Victorian buildings. Bilal stops beside a dust cart at traffic lights. Bin men are moving large wheelie bins.
6: I'd like to get out.
0: You have to listen to me.
6: Why?
0: Don't you see? You have to be true to your faith.
6: Because you say so.
0: Because I don't want what happened to your mother to happen to you.
2: Nafisa looks increasingly nervous. She turns the takeaway coffee cup in her hands. She unclips her seatbelt and throws the coffee over Bilal.
0: Oh, Nafisa!
2: She gets out, dropping her phone as she goes. She leaves the phone and runs off down the street.
0: Nafisa! Nafisa! Nafisa!
2: Bilal stands by his car, shouting after her. She heads up some steps. Bilal's car blocks traffic. He gets back in it and drives away. Ken studies a fishing fly in a test tube. Annie and Tariq walk up to him.
4: We traced one of the flies, and this one's rare. Made in America, and it's only available over here online.
1: Find out who they sold it to in the last 6 months.
4: We're already on it.
2: Nafisa walks up to the gate in front of Raheel's house. She keys in a code. The gate slides open. She walks through and heads for the front door. Bilal is parked down the street. He runs up and slips in just as the gate is closing.
6: Nafisa, just keep away from me.
0: I just want to talk.
6: Dad, open the door. Dad! Leave me alone.
0: Let me open.
6: Get out of here. Dad!
2: Bilal follows her in. Tariq goes to see Banks in his office.
7: Forensics are back on tire impressions left at the scene.
8: What are we looking at?
7: According to wheelbase, estimated turning radius and vehicle stance, a sixth generation Golf, pre-2013.
8: Great, because there aren't many of those out there.
7: Assuming the shooter's still driving it.
8: Thanks, Tariq.
2: Helen.
9: Come on. There's been a report of a domestic called in by a neighbour.
7: What?
9: It's at Raheel Kamel's.
2: They call round.
10: He just went for me. He kept saying it was all my fault.
8: What was?
10: What happened?
8: To?
10: Banan. Said I was responsible.
6: He was crazy. Saying awful things. About Mum. That if Dad had loved her...
10: I tried to get him to leave, but he wouldn't stop, so I pushed him.
6: He grabbed Dad and then pushed him in here and they both fell and I couldn't stand it.
10: I was very afraid I thought he was...
3: So you hit him with that?
2: A white paperweight has blood on it.
6: No. I did.
2: Banks stares at Nafisa. Tears well up in her eyes.
6: I was afraid.
2: Outside, Helen is taking a statement from Bilal at the back of an ambulance.
11: So it was your niece that struck you?
0: Yes.
2: She makes notes.
0: I know what she thinks.
7: What you think?
0: But I fear for Nafisa. Like I feared for her mother. I know you don't believe this because your mind is already made up. But I love my sister with all my heart. I will never hurt her.
2: Sitting at the back of the ambulance, he shrugs.
0: I just want her back.
3: Helen?
2: She goes to Banks.
3: I was the pathologist. We were right. The serial number on the metal pin shows it was inserted into the leg of a Stephen Cadley at Nottingham University Hospital.
11: So Marcus Layton was really Stephen Cadley?
3: Right up to the moment that he entered witness protection.
2: They both frown thoughtfully. DCI Banks.
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22: 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Did he message? Hi,

0: It's Abby here.
1: I have a family. What do I want to say to you after 8 years? Remember me?
2: There's quite a lot of reaction here to the radiotherapy, quite a lot of inflammation. So we're just going to have to go a bit carefully, a bit slowly here. Rock. It's really stuck here. The stomach's getting in the way. There's a vein involvement here. Mm-hmm. It feels pretty stuck. Okay, let's have a look at that. That's where we're going to have to divide if we want to get a clear margin.
3: Yeah.
4: He leans close as he works.
2: Say that.
4: Blood spurts.
3: With my hands, please. Okay. Speaking first, you need another stitch.
2: Yep, if you remount the needle for me, let me put it in now.
4: They work to stitch the area.
3: Section, please.
2: Come on down. Clear, please.
4: The blood is collected in a canister.
2: Stay there, don't. Yeah.
4: Another stitch.
3: Yeah.
2: When we're trying to get the pancreas off the vein, we've had a bleed into the main vein, so we've just controlled that with sutures. It's getting a bit risky here. I think we should divide everything now. It's getting unsafe. We're getting into bleeding, we can't get control. Hopefully, start to try and take the tumour out.
4: Instruments are laid on a table.
2: OK, we're going to divide the pancreas now.
4: Steam rises as the tissue is cauterized. Then a view of the surgeons working under the lights.
3: Yeah. Beautiful. Very nice.
2: We're almost there now. We're almost at the point we're going to take the cancer out. Arteries away. Oh, gone into the vein. The back of the portal vein.
3: You sure?
2: Yeah. There it is. I saw a PDS. See.
4: Ricky has a camera on a headband as he works.
2: You got it?
3: Yeah, it's you're clear there.
2: Scissor. The cancer now is hanging on the last thread.
4: He cuts out a hand-sized clump of tissue.
2: That is the specimen. That area there is the pancreas. It's completely rock solid from the radiotherapy. Normally the pancreas is about that size, but it's tiny. And the tumour is here. So what we're going to do now is we're going to go upstairs to the pathology department. What we want to make sure is that there's no cancer there. If he said it's all okay, we'll come back and we'll do three joints. If he says no, we'll come back and remove the rest of the pancreas and then we'll have to do two joints.
4: Clear bags of liquid hanging from a stand. Then the open cavity is covered with a cloth. Ricky and another surgeon step into a lab.
2: Andy, hi. The tumour, it's all been pulled in here.
5: Does it have any pancreas at all?
2: We've divided it in the body and taken everything this way. There's about that much pancreas left. She's 55 and we're keen to try and maintain some pancreas if we can.
5: Okay.
2: Thank you very much, Andy.
4: A vital signs monitor with its different coloured lines and the assistants in theatre waiting for the results. Then family photos.
6: Just can't wait to start putting my life back together. There's some things that I'd like to do. I want to get back on a horse as soon as possible. There's places that I want to go, sort of around the Devon coast. Clovelly, I want to go back there one day. I'd love to be able to take my mum. That would be nice. There's just dozens and dozens of things. It's just I want to do this and I want to do that and I want to do everything.
4: A photo of Jan raising a glass of champagne. Now back in surgery.
2: He's had a look at it under the microscope and there's no evidence of cancer. It means

0: that we don't have to remove the remaining part of the pancreas. That can stay in place, so that's good news. So the pancreas is now joined back to the bowel.
1: Rows of instruments in metal trays. Ricky works inside the cavity.
0: It's looking good, man. Should be okay. Put the falciform around and then put the drains in. From the home and dry, hopefully.
2: Yeah.
0: Thanks. That's a good effort, guys. No, man, that's a team effort. It's not a one-man job, that.
2: It's a very, very tough Whipple to do.
0: That was a difficult one.
1: Jan's wheeled out of theatre.
0: Thankfully, it's all gone very well. We get this moment of elation where we think, yeah, we've done it, we've got it. But there's always a wait until we get the full histological results back. These are the operations that give us grey hairs.
1: She's wheeled along a corridor. A view of the London city skyline, with landmarks and towers in the distance. Inside the hospital...
0: Morning, Janet. How are you? So Janet, the operation went pretty much as planned. So we've taken the tumour away and taken a bit more of the pancreas than we would normally do. So you've still got a part of your pancreas gland in place. It all looks very, very good.
3: It's equivalent to winning a lottery. So couldn't ask for better news. I know it all hurts, but that will recover in time. So, I think celebrations are in order.
1: Hashtag super surgeons.
4: Ah, I have some lashes.
5: 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What do you think?
6: 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It opens the door to entirely new careers, creating opportunities at Amazon across the UK.
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10: Hashtag Super Surgeons. 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Then chickens. 5 weeks since operation. Jan attaches a sign to a shed reading Buckingham Palace.
11: That's it, I'm done for the day. Look at this space. It's peaceful. It helps me relax and to recover quicker. Today is a follow-up call from Mr. Bogle, the surgeon. Part of the pancreas was sent off for analysis, so there might be some information on that. I hope I'm cancer-free.
12: John, are you there?
11: Hello.
13: Hey.
11: Hello there.
13: You're looking very well, Jenny.
11: Yeah, I feel much, much better. I feel less pain each day.
13: So, Jenny, I've got some good news for you.
11: Okay.
13: When we've had a look at what we sent at the time of the operation, it's all clear.
11: Fantastic. Brilliant. Okay, that's the best news I could wish for. Thank you so much.
13: Okay,
11: all right. Take care. All right, bye.
12: Bye.
11: Bye. Hello.
12: You alright?
11: Yeah, I've got some news for you.
12: Yeah.
11: I've spoken with Mr. Bogle, and he's now said that I'm cancer-free. Well, that's good news. So, roller coaster ride over.
12: Yeah.
11: Why is the dog in the washing basket?
1: She says, well, he thinks it's his bed now.
11: Send me a picture of him. Right, bye.
12: Bye.
11: He should probably have a good cry now. There's Frankie on top of the washing basket. Just elated. Just a year's horror story out of the way. Just gone. Just put it behind me. Oh no, I just want to go and shout and tell everybody, I'm free, I'm free. Yes, that's fantastic news. Yes.
1: She grins as she strokes two large black dogs. Then rubs her eyes and head.
11: Over the moon.
1: A gliding view of an expanse of flat green fields. Then the Royal Marsden Hospital. Finn.
14: The human body is in a constant state of change. There are billions of cells that make our body, and these cells are dividing every single second. When this happens, at such a frenetic pace, things can go wrong. Peter's so gung-ho, and he told me each time, go ahead, do it. And he wanted that chance. We gave him the chance.
15: So that swelling is new. I don't know.

0: tip of the epic dot.
1: We are seeing a new growth on this voice box. I need to figure out what it is. I need to get some new scans done. I didn't expect to see that. It worries me, yeah.
2: 10 weeks since operation. Peter is in the hospital, sitting with his wife. Vin approaches.
3: Yeah.
1: I'm sorry to keep you waiting.
3: What?
1: How are you, Mrs. White?
4: Fine, thanks.
2: Peter says, have you got the MRI results?
1: Yeah, I do. I'm sorry, it's not good news on the MRI scan, Peter.
2: To his wife, told you, didn't I?
1: So, the cancer's come back. Yeah. I know we went through a long journey with this. I'm so sorry.
2: Peter says, how long's a piece of string then? What are we looking at? A couple of years? 6 months? 9 months?
1: I wouldn't say a couple of years. Yeah. If you look at the scan from a couple of months ago, there was no tumour.
3: Yeah.
1: Because if he had seen this on the scan from 2 months ago, we wouldn't have done the operation in the first place.
3: Right.
1: So this is new tumour. I think it's growing fairly rapidly.
2: So don't book a holiday for next year, eh?
3: Eh?
1: Oh. You're amazing with your resilience and your sense of humour and...
2: What can I do? It is what it is. I will try to enjoy what I've got left.
1: Yeah, yeah.
3: Absolutely. I'm so grateful.
2: I'm so grateful for what you've done.
1: I feel gutted.
2: It's not your fault. I mean, you've done a fantastic job. I thought I was going to come out looking like Quasimodo, but I'm all right.
1: I feel awful that we just didn't control it for a good enough time.
2: That's all right, mate. We gave it our best shot.
1: We have to.
3: Yeah. OK.
2: Peter stands.
4: Thank you.
3: Thank you, mate. Thank you. Very home.
2: Peter and his wife head out of the room, while Vin puts something in the bin.
1: You'd think that you would get better with it. You'd learn to do it better as time goes on. But the older I get, it becomes even more difficult to break bad news. It's really horrendous. You do it because you think it's going to benefit him, but it hasn't. It's come back so rapidly. It's the worst part of this job. He's lovely as well, he and his wife. That's hard. Let's go see the next one.
2: He rests his head against the door for a moment.
1: Right.
2: He leaves the room. Then, views of the hospital.
1: I know in my heart of hearts that we've given them the best possible care we can. But I get frustrated that we can't do better for the patient. I get frustrated that we don't have any other medicines available to make the patient better, to cure the cancer. And we carry the sadness. You're never free of it. These patients, they become friends. It's very hard to lose a friend.
2: Peter White, 1951 to 2022.

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1: He is not going to get away with killing her.
2: Gianni Versace was shot on the steps of his villa.
3: This is a heinous and inexplicable crime.
4: It's hard to be hated by both sides.
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8: 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Some of us learn by doing. 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
10: It's a cold autumn morning at Teesside International Airport, and the ground crew are preparing the Great North Air Ambulance's HeliMed 63 ready for the next mission.
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10: The charity provides advanced life-saving treatment to the most critical patients across the North East, Cumbria and North Yorkshire. And since 1991, has grown to a team of over 30 doctors, paramedics and pilots.
30: Tell you that morning, everybody. And as we'd expect at the moment, it's all nice and cool.
31: Got my thermals on for the first time.
30: Yes, absolutely. Weather warnings is frost everywhere.
10: The morning meeting is a chance for the team to discuss the day's flying conditions and complete a checklist of medical equipment before taking up their posts in the control room.
22: Yeah. Yeah. Hey, Lee speaking. Hello, Mark.
10: Critical care paramedic Lee Salmon is the first point of contact for the helicopter emergency medical service dispatcher.
22: 5-8 will be there in a few minutes. I'll just divert them now and get, so can I get a grip?
10: There's been a serious road traffic collision in Cockermouth, Cumbria.
22: All right, buddy. Thanks, Mark.
10: One of the team's two helicopters has just completed a job in the nearby Lake District. So Lee radios the pilot.
22: Can you drop the crew off on scene?
32: Yeah, past the grid, Lee, please.
22: November Yankee 096-261.
10: With one aircraft now en route, Lee contacts the emergency services at the incident site.
22: Hello, is that Peter? Hello, Peter. My name's Lee. I'm a critical care paramedic. And are the children that are hurt, have they been thrown from the vehicle? Okay. Trapped.
33: Children are particularly difficult to deal with. They're a little bit more complex than adults, okay. Mainly down to the emotional side of things. Getting them to understand you and to give you the trust that you need to look after them properly. Getting their parents' trust if their parents are unseen. So it's a little bit more complex.
22: And what I've got is I've got one aircraft on its way to you. ETA is approximately 4 minutes. OK, I'm going to get an update from them whether or not they need a second aircraft.
10: Also on shift is the Great North Air Ambulance's chief pilot, Jay Stewart, who has worked for the charity for 7 years.
0: At the moment, we have a male and a child, approximately 10 years of age, both trapped by the legs in a single vehicle. One child in the back of a land vehicle, clearing arm and shoulder injuries.
22: Terry, do you need a second aircraft?
0: My conclusion is yes, we need both 6-3 and 5-8. Okay. It does look pretty severe. Over.
22: Copy that.
33: An incident needs to be relatively serious before we send a second aircraft. With this in particular incident, you've got to recognise that the major trauma centres and the specialists needed to deal with these kind of significant injuries are a long way away. So we needed fast resources, experienced clinicians on scene to help take these really critically ill patients to the right place at the right time.
10: Also on shift with Lee and Jay is Dr. Joe Patterson.
1: I've got a radio, bags and equipment we have, yes. Heating,
2: off,
1: FCL,
2: 48 miles green,
1: whites and lights,
2: everything's on,
1: fuel,
2: we've got 85 to 90 minutes of fuel.
1: Happy day.
10: The collision occurred nearly 80 miles west of base, a two-hour journey by road, but travelling at speeds of up to 190 miles per hour, HeliMed 6-3 can make the journey within 30 minutes.
29: The landing gear retracts into the hull.
1: Carlisle will be local trauma unit. Yep. Presumably the RVI would be major trauma centre from Cockermouth?
2: Yes, 67 miles to the RVI.
33: The time in the aircraft gives us an opportunity to plan what we're going to do, and so we're all on the same page. So we need to make sure that we're taking these patients to a place that has specialist head injury centres and neurology centres, and particularly in this case, a paediatric centre as well.
3: OK, brilliant. Thanks, Phil.
10: At base, paramedics Sarah Graham and Marcus Johnson a liaising between the helicopter crews, emergency services on scene, and regional hospitals.
3: Teesside Air Desk, go ahead.
2: Yes, yeah, Sarah's giving you an ETA of 16:38 to the overhead.
3: Thanks, Lee.
10: With his specialist aviation training, Lee helps Jay navigate HeliMed 6-3 across the Pennines.
2: Right, so what's our highest ground on route? The highest ground, looking at 2-4. I'll go to 3,000 feet then. Okay. Look, so we keep sight of everything. That keeps us clear of everything.
4: Yeah.
2: Right. Let's get climbing.
29: Joe looks out of the window.
2: Oh, it's just up in your 1 o'clock. I've got all the blue lights. Just right 1 o'clock. Right, pre-landers.
1: Okay, gear.
2: Gears down.
1: Landing lights.
2: On and out. Right, all good left. All good left. And we're down. Good to move around, guys, and get your stuff.
1: Roger.
2: HeliMed 6-3 on scene.
10: The RTC occurred on a country lane a few hundred yards away.
22: Thank you, Jake. Oh, thank you.
10: The severity of the accident has resulted in multiple casualties, potentially all needing specialist care. So a third helicopter has arrived from Northwest Air Ambulance.
3: Hi, guys.
29: We're off to Newcastle. We'll be in and out before you get there.
10: They've prioritised a 5-year-old child with multiple injuries and are taking him to the major trauma centre at the Royal Victoria Infirmary in Newcastle.
33: It is quite unusual to see another air ambulance from another area. Quite often, the more flashing lights or the more high vis, it's instantly recognisable this is a significant incident. Instantly, you know deep down that actually this is really serious. When you piece it all together, you know that there's children involved and you fear for what's going to happen next. And you fear walking into a scene like that, what are you going to see? I'm not going to lie about that. That's probably the hardest part of the job.
10: Two vehicles have been involved in a head-on collision.
5: Can we get you to look after this little lad?
6: Yes.
5: 9 years old.
6: Yep.
5: He's been the front seat passenger.
6: Yeah.
5: He's been mechanically tracked for quite a while.
6: OK.
5: His injuries, essentially, it looks like he's got a right-sided, closed pistol femur injury just above his knee.
6: Yep.
5: It's quite tender in his abdomen, but the rest of him looks OK. He's literally just come out.
6: Yep.
5: I'm only seeing him.
10: The boy, Jack, and his 5-year-old brother were being driven by their father when the incident occurred. All three are injured.
5: It's younger brother.
1: It's already been loaded.
5: It's going on zero weight. I think we should keep the family together at RBI.
1: Yeah, so we're all going to the RBI.
5: Yeah. We're going to take that behind you. Okay. It's gone.
1: But we got an ambulance in the back end to keep him warm.
6: This one is free at the moment, as is the one at the top of New Zealand.
7: And this beautiful lady.
29: And this beautiful lady here, she's the doctor, and she's going to take good care of you, Jack.
10: Jack is moved into the quieter and warmer ambulance. With his dad still trapped in the vehicle, his mother has been informed of the accident and is being brought to scene.
29: Lee, can you get him in, get some obs? I'm just going to speak to Mum.
6: All right.
33: I feel hugely for Jack's mum. Getting that phone call that nobody ever wants to get, and then to hear that your husband and your children will be involved, that must be one of the worst things you could ever imagine.
6: Who's with mum?
29: Right, whereabouts are you? Because she needs to come down to the scene now.
33: It's really important that we get a really well-informed picture about Jack and his medical history.
6: Jack, how are you feeling?
33: We need to know whether he's on any medications, whether he has any allergies, whether he's got any particular problems. The best source of that information is from Jack's mum.
6: You're just about a mile out.
1: I'll go back. Bring her to the ambulance, knock and I'll come out and speak to her.
6: Which is the worst arm, the left one or the right one? They're both sore, are they?
8: Yeah.
6: Which is the best one for me to look at? The left. Oh, that's good. Can you lift it up for me? You can? OK, let me just... I'm not going to move it far. Can I straighten it?
8: Oh, it hurts.
6: It hurts. No. Is it hurt here? Does it hurt up here? Yeah? Let me get a hold of it.
8: Oh,
6: that's a good lad. That's a good lad.
8: Can we just make sure we've not missed any other injuries?
6: Yes.
8: Good. What's
6: that? What's what? This is just a stethoscope.
1: I'm going to have a listen to your chest. It's a bit cold. Sorry about that.
6: Can I?
1: Nice deep breath for me.
6: Right, I'm only going to do this if you say yeah. All right, I'm not going to do it if you say no. Can I try and put a little needle in your hand? It'll take away all your pain.
33: It's difficult to gain a child's trust, especially when you're asking if you can put a needle in the hand, because it clearly hurts. It's important not to lie to them. It's important to give them that information that they understand. Yes, it is going to hurt, but this hurt is better than the long-term hurt if they don't have it.
1: It's your right leg that's really sore, isn't it?
8: Yeah.
1: I think you've got a broken leg. In order to get it nice and straight so it's less painful for you, I think we'd do much better if we had a little needle in your arm, give you some good pain medicine so it doesn't hurt when we get it nice and straight.
8: It's right.
1: It's fine. I don't think it is.
33: It's really important that you do the right thing for Jack at this situation. Without Jack's mum being present, we need to make those decisions for him.
29: Emergency helicopter medics.

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4: Hi! So, his name's Paul. He's in the army. Why is he a total geezer? He's like, yeah, you're right. Not my normal type, guys. Have to say, I did not get Aaron Pierre.
5: Remotely Aaron Pierre.
4: No.
6: There's your water. How are we doing with the menu?
7: Ready now.
8: Yeah, me too. Can I have the gambas pil-pil, please?
6: Yes, you can.
8: And could I be awkward and say, is there anything that the chef could throw together for Firpy?
6: I will find out.
7: I'll just have the Korean fried chicken, please.
6: Got it.
7: That's it. Thank you.
8: Thank you.
6: Thanks so much.
7: Well, here we are.
8: I know. Here's to a first date.
7: When was the last date you went on?
8: I've not been on a date for the last... certainly not for the last 5 years. Yeah.
7: So I am the first date you've had within 5 years?
8: Yeah, I know.
7: Wow, that's amazing.
8: I've just had other priorities, if I'm honest, and other things that I've been trying to deal with. Something happening?
7: Someone singing.
8: Oh, right, okay.
7: Like opera singing.
8: I couldn't hear anything. I don't know whether you've noticed. I'm deaf. So.
7: Are you?
8: Yeah, I'm completely deaf.
7: What, so you just lip read?
8: I'm lip reading, yeah.
7: Wow, that's incredible.
8: Yeah.
7: So are you partially deaf? Or?
8: No, I'm pretty much completely deaf.
7: Wow. Why did it happen?
8: I had what I thought was flu, and within a few weeks, I couldn't hear anything. It was horrendous.
9: It was a shock. Bang. I've got to be honest, I just thought, well, nobody's going to want to date me. I'm somehow less attractive.
7: Well, I wouldn't have been able to tell at all that you're deaf.
8: Yeah.
7: That's incredible.
8: Yeah, that's good to know, because a lot of people, I think, don't bother to make the effort, and I don't think they realise that actually it's not as hard as they think.
7: Well, that's right. That's your proof of that.
9: The hardest part of losing my hearing was that I was always a very sociable person. And so, you know, I would be in restaurants, I would be in bars, and those environments now are just, hell. But Firpy, who's my hearing support dog, he's brilliant for meeting people. And when people ask me questions about him, I can lip read those questions easily, and I can tune in to them.
7: Fair play to you, I think you've been through a lot.
8: Yeah, sometimes at the end of a hard day, you need a cuddle, don't you?
7: Yeah, you do.
8: I can definitely recommend dogs for that, though.
7: Yeah. Yeah, warm, furry, cosy.
8: Yeah.
7: Yeah.
8: Exactly.
4: So, have you got any children or anything?
10: Yeah, I've got a daughter.
4: Yeah.
10: She's like 14. When I was in Afghan the first time.
4: Yeah.
10: I missed my daughter's birth, like I weren't there. I couldn't come back.
4: I see. Yeah, that must be tough. How was your partner at the time about that?
10: I think she really struggled with it. Really struggled with it, you know. My dad was in the army as well, you know, so he was a big guy, a little bit taller than me, to be fair. He was like 6'6", you know, so it's like... My dad died when I was like 12, so it done me in a little bit.
11: It didn't hit me till like

0: later on in life, you know, I just sort of like blocked it out. I think it does eat away at you. And I think you just got that like inbuilt thing that you don't like showing weakness, if that makes sense, you know, like even though it's still a thing, you know, but.
1: Paul bites his lip.
0: Like, if this was a couple of years ago,
2: you wouldn't have been able to do it.
0: I wouldn't even spoke about it. I think, like, when you don't talk about it, it just eats away a little bit, and then you just sort of, you don't deal with it. Yeah, it's just my world a little bit, you know, so it's like, yeah, my dad was like my hero, really. Just mad, obviously, I ain't seen him in, like, all that time. And you just go through life, you just sort of think, oh, I wish I had my dad there, do you know what I mean? Yeah, it is hard, because I think to myself, like, he's been gone a while, 1995. Yeah, and he's,
2: That sounds so tough, so tough. That is huge, that is completely life-changing, losing a parent, particularly as a male. Your father is somebody that you need, isn't it?
0: Yeah, that's it.
2: Do you have any siblings?
0: No.
2: Okay, so it's just you.
1: She smiles softly at Paul. Kyle carries a drink on a tray past Fred.
3: Oh, sorry.
1: Paul goes to the toilets and Fred approaches Natalie.
4: So?
2: He's like a real geezer.
4: Uh-huh.
2: That wouldn't really be my normal type.
4: You've got to be open and you've got to see where life takes you. If you were just sticking to one type, you're never going to be successful. It's never going to work.
2: 100%, and clearly that's not been working for me.
4: Right.
2: So?
4: Time to change the approach.
2: Change the approach.
1: Kerry's holding Furpy.
5: I think maybe if I got married, it would just go and get married on a beach somewhere. Just go and do it.
6: That would be lovely.
5: And what were your weddings like?
6: Both weddings were the full white wedding.
5: Really? The full package?
6: Yeah.
5: The full deal? Wow.
6: Yeah.
5: How long have you been single for?
6: So I got divorced about 6.5 years ago. So I've got four daughters.
5: Four?
6: Four daughters.
5: Wow,
6: yeah.
5: Okay.
7: I think it's really important to reflect when you have a breakdown of a marriage. I think when we were going through hard times with young children, I am disappointed that I didn't try harder.
6: Yeah, two marriages, two divorces, two daughters with each wife. So the two younger girls I have half the time.
5: Yeah.
7: I suppose not having a partner has made me spend even more time with them. I've got so much love to give, I'd love to find that person.
6: I think you get to that age as well. I don't know whether you got to this age where you...
5: I'm probably past that age, whatever that age is.
6: What, you're 51?
5: I'm 51, so yeah, a good few years older than you.
6: I'm 46, so...
5: Yeah. No, you'd be a toy boy, wouldn't you?
6: Yeah, you could be my cougar.
5: Do you reckon?
6: Yeah, what do you reckon? Would it work?
5: I've never really thought of myself as a cougar, to be honest.
1: Jamie brings shots to Natalie and Paul.
3: So, this... You have to try his style, right?
2: Oh, OK.
3: So we have a shot of lager.
2: OK.
7: Here we go.
3: Followed by a shot of Prosecco.
2: Right.
8: Chin chin.
1: Natalie grimaces.
0: We're not bad.
2: Right. Cheers. Thank you.
1: They both down another shot.
2: First time for everything.
0: Yeah, that's it, yeah.
2: Wasn't terrible. Just be falling out on the way out. Make sure you're there to hold me up.
0: Don't expect me to hold your handbag, though. I can't hold an handbag. No, I can't. I just can't do it.
2: You hold my bags on holiday?
0: Depends. Your suitcase? No, 100% your suitcase. But if your beach bag looks too feminine, I can't hold it.
2: No.
0: Or if you stacked it, then, yeah, I'd help you up and I'd hold it for about 4 seconds while I give it back to you. Do you know what I mean? So it's like...
2: right, OK, perfect.
0: No, because there's rules to this, do you know what I mean?
2: Yeah, there is rules.
9: Do you ever accidentally step on people's handbags? You know, when they're at the table?
10: For a hobby or...? No, because I'm so cripplingly self-aware that I'm like,
9: I'm not. I always step on them.
1: A white man in his 40s with grey hair, stubble and glasses sits down in the interview room.
11: 46-year-old tea merchant Eric has swapped his native Texas for Bath. Now he's hoping to turn over a new leaf in his dating game.
12: I've got a fairly dry sense of humour, a bit of sarcasm. I hear the word sassy a lot. This is so far outside of my comfort zone. I don't know if I can do this. Absolute nervousness. I will go in a hot mess because I don't even know if I know what I'm like on a date. I mean, it has been over 15 years.
4: How are you? You look happy to be here. It's nice to see.
12: I'm happy to be here.
4: How about you? I could see your smile from all the way down there. Where are you from? You're American, right?
12: Yeah, Texas.
4: Texas? Yeah. Oh, I love Texas. You ready for your date?
12: I am ready for my date, yes.
4: All right, man. Do you want me to take your coat or
12: yes,
4: you want
12: please.
4: To keep it? Okay. Take a seat, man.
12: All right.
4: Enjoy your date.
12: Thank you.
8: Hello, man.
12: Hello there.
8: How are you?
12: I'm well. How are you?
8: What can I get you?
12: Red wine.
8: Red wine?
12: Red wine.
8: Malbec or Cabernet?
12: Ooh, let's go cab.
8: Cab, yeah, why not? And tell me, right, you're here obviously for a date. What's your type?
12: My type is just someone that doesn't let me just settle for being me. And so I need that little bit of a debate, a little bit of a pushback. You know, don't just get me my way.
8: So poke you.
12: Yeah, that's it. I need someone who can understand the very fine line between not giving me my way, but also not depriving me of what I want too much. And so I need someone that can just keep up with my bad personality.
1: A white man with short, dark hair.
11: Hoping to breathe new life into his dating game is fertility expert, Stephen.
13: So I've been single for 5 years now. 40 in gay years is basically dead. You are not even put back onto the shelf. You're just dead. I do like to be mentally challenged. Just someone that you can have a lot of banter with, a lot of laughs, no long delayed silences.
4: Hello.
13: Hello, how are you?
4: How are you?
13: Nice to meet you.
4: Stephen, lovely
13: yes,
4: to meet you.
13: Nice to meet you too.
4: Great. Are you ready for your date?
13: Yeah, let's do this.
4: You know he's at the bar.
13: Is he?
4: Yeah, if you look to your right, to the bar there, you can see him.
13: Oh, okay. Not bad, yeah.
4: Not bad? You like what you see?
13: So far.
4: Shall I take you through? Yeah,
13: of course, thank
4: Come
13: you.
4: Come Have fun, guys.
13: Hi, thank you. Hi, yeah, nice to meet you.
12: Nice to meet
13: Stephen.
12: You. Eric.
13: Nice to meet you.
12: Nice to meet you.
13: Oh, nice place.
12: It is a nice place, yeah.
13: Hello. Hello.
8: Sorry to interrupt. Can I get you a drink?
13: Gin tonic, please.
8: GT, coming up.
12: Classic.
13: I know. Okay. 5 o'clock someplace.
12: I'm not knocking.
1: At Paul and Natalie's table.
14: Thank you, guys. If it's okay, we'll just leave the bill in the middle.
2: Okay, thank you.
14: I have a marshmallow on the top for you guys.
2: Oh, wow.
14: Thank you so much.
2: Thank you.
15: Is he seemed very genuine and compassionate. I don't really talk about things, you know. I just sort of, like, keep them to myself, really. If she wasn't that genuine, I probably wouldn't have, like, spoke about certain things.
16: Punching a couple more drinks and doner kebab ting, innit? Do you know what I mean? Right, what's this bill saying?
2: Right, what should we do?
16: How much? No, I'm joking. I'll get it. It's fine.
2: Fabulous. Thank you so much.
16: Oh, it's fine. It's fine.
17: Would you like to see each other again?
15: I'd probably say yes. I'd probably see her again, yeah.
18: Absolutely agree.
15: Why? Hang on.
18: We're off the kebab
15: ting. Yeah. Donna Kobe, right, she loves a Donna kebab ting.
2: True gentleman.
16: That's right.
14: We knew that from the start.
16: Yeah, exactly. That was son.
18: You're really open, really honest, particularly about your past and things that have happened.
15: Yeah, yeah.
18: That's really attractive to me. You're a right geezer. So, looking forward to getting to know you a little bit more.
15: That's really nice, you know. I'd say you come across like a good person, yeah.
18: Thank you.
15: That's all right, it's all right.
4: Ciao, see you later.
2: Thanks a lot.
4: Bye.
2: Okay.
18: I've never dated anybody in the army before. Really looking forward to seeing the uniform. That's all I can say about that, really.
14: Well, enjoy your drinks and your kebab, yeah? Thank you so much.
2: Thank you.
14: Nice to meet you guys. Thank you.
8: No, he's not having that. Oh, here you go.
19: Just in time.
2: Oh, there we go. He was having a little bit of a tuddy there.
19: Are you ready for your dinner? Here you go. It's your napkin.
2: Oh, wow. That looks amazing.
19: There you go.
2: Thank you. God.
8: Bless him. He doesn't like it.
1: Gerald.
12: All right.
20: Are we ready?
12: Are we ready?
20: Are you ready?
13: You go first.
14: And
12: I'm going to have the vegan hanging kebab. Do I need to specify that I want the properly seasoned fries?
20: If I find them to not be properly seasoned,
21: there will be words.
20: My red wine does seem precariously low.
21: Okay, we can't have that. I'll be right back.
20: All right.
21: Perfect. Okay. Thank you. Perfect. You're welcome.
22: Being single's fine. It's not the same as coming back and having someone else there.
20: Maybe you had an absolute shit day. Then just hold me for a second.
22: Yeah.
20: Not too many seconds, because then you get all, ew, get off me.
22: Are you not a hugger?
20: Like, it's good and cute, but it has a finite time span. And then 3 minutes later, Big Spoon's arm is asleep. Oh, it doesn't, just like, ugh, it doesn't work.
22: Please tell me you actually last longer than 3 minutes.
1: First dates.

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27: Harissa jam served with garlic oil.
28: Maybe you stuck with me. What do you reckon? You have got a lovely soft coat. Here she is.
27: Oh, thank you. Yeah. It looks quite at home with you.
28: We've had a little chat.
27: Have you?
28: We have.
27: What did you say?
28: Oh, that'd be telling.
27: Oh, really? It's a secret.
28: Boys chat.
27: OK, boys talk.
28: Boys talk.
29: Burpee's tongue sticking out slightly. Stephen and Eric.
30: So what's the gay scene like down here then? Just you, is it?
31: Yeah, this is it. I mean, I don't really go out at all.
30: So how did you get to meet people then?
31: I mean, I haven't really done anything.
30: Okay.
31: Moved here with my partner. About 7 weeks after we arrived, he passed away. We were together for 12 years. It's all quite sudden.
32: We met on Match.com. I wrote a very snarky little profile, and he thought it was fun. We came to Bath in September of 2020. For us, this was sort of a path of, right, okay, we're gonna do something different, we're gonna leave the States. Things were great. And it was November 11th. It was Remembrance Day. And he had a thoracic aneurysm. And, he passed away in my arms.
31: I'm single because...
30: Sorry.
31: I haven't yet figured out how to respond when people say, oh, I'm sorry.
32: I was thankful he wasn't alone. But then at the same time, it's an image that never leaves you.

0: And it's a gut punch. That was the last picture we took together here in Bath.
1: It's life, I guess, you know? My family was not, we were not the sort of people that shared emotions.
2: Okay.
1: My partner, he was very affectionate.
0: I think that people sometimes think I'm a little cold, but in fact, I don't mean to be. I'm a little bit introverted. But Jason got me, and he was absolutely my biggest supporter. I miss love. I want it. I think it's time to rip the plaster off. It's time to get back to the idea of letting someone else come back in.
1: And so that's it. I'm sort of in a mode of like,
2: where do I want to go from
1: yeah,
2: here type
1: it,
2: of thing?
1: It's about just, it really is about just starting again, which is absolutely terrifying.
3: Stephen nods slightly. Furpy's now lying across Kerry's lap.
4: I've not really struggled to understand what you've said.
5: Not at all,
4: I've not been having a completely different conversation, have I?
5: No, yeah. No, you've been fantastic.
3: In the interview room.
6: So, would you like to see each other again?
7: You first.
8: I think you're an absolute gentleman.
7: Thanks.
8: I don't feel that we've got a romantic spark, though.
7: I agree.
8: Yeah, that's what I feel.
7: Yeah, absolutely.
4: I'm quite happy to split the bill.
5: No, not at all.
4: Woman.
5: No, oh. I'll get it.
4: Thank you.
5: Definitely
4: thank
5: my
4: you.
5: Treat.
8: It was a really good way for me to start dating again, so thank you for that.
5: Come on then, dog.
7: I think it was lovely to meet you as well, because you're clearly a strong, driven person, and that shines through with your positive energy.
6: And how was your first date with a dog?
7: It was different, but it was fine.
8: He didn't eat the food that the restaurant went and got for him.
7: He didn't, no.
8: I think that's because it was actual dog food.
7: Oh, was it?
8: Yeah, he doesn't eat dog food. He likes human food. Yeah. Talk about a diva dog.
7: Thank you.
3: Cece and Fred by the bar.
9: What's the press-up count now? Remember
10: yeah, still the same.
9: 300?
10: Still the same. And one.
9: 301? Every day?
10: Yeah, every day.
3: Cece squeezes Fred's arm.
9: There we go.
3: A clean-shaven, elderly white man with white hair lifting dumbbells.
11: Dave is a world record-holding power lifter. He may know how to pump iron, but his love life is out of shape.
12: There must be some nice women at the gym.
13: Of course there are. I mean, they're all youngsters, of course. 18-year-olds, great number, but when they aren't. He's got the one in the wrong place. Let's put it afterwards and then we're all right then.
14: Hello, Fred.
15: How are you, Dave?
14: Very well indeed, mate.
15: Nice to meet you. Thank you.
14: You're in good shape. I do a lot of powerlifting.
15: Fred, come with me, I'll take you to the bar for a
14: drink. Yeah, OK, thanks,
13: mate. I'm here for fun, love and laughter. I've got plenty of laughing me yet.
15: So what do you bench?
14: 85 bench and a 160 deadlift.
15: Wow, you're in top shape.
16: All right, take a seat, money will fix you.
14: Yeah, OK, thanks.
17: Indeed, thanks, Fred. How are you, sir?
14: Very well, thank you. Nice
17: good.
14: To meet you.
17: Really nice to meet you. What's your name?
14: Dave.
17: Dave, welcome, Dave. And how are you feeling about all of this?
14: I'm excited. I don't feel nervous at all. It's good fun, isn't it? I mean, I've been around long enough, haven't I?
17: Have you done any sort of dating of late?
14: Nothing serious in that sense.
13: I've been married and divorced, and it's cost me a lot of money. This time round, I'm going for a multimillionaire as an infomaniac. I don't want the money. Well, I just want to keep what little money got left of my own, you know?
3: A white woman in her 70s with shoulder-length grey hair. She's wearing a wide-brimmed black hat.
18: I've been married before. I've got the ashes of the two husbands stacked up like Jenga. I put number two on top of number one and said, just be friends.
11: Hoping to catch Dave's eye and be more than just friends is Claire.
18: I've got an actual walk-in wardrobe of hats.
12: How many hats?
18: Oh, probably about 40.
12: You've got 40 hats?
15: Hello, Claire.
18: Hello, Fred.
15: You know, this is not the location for Ascot. You are super elegant.
18: Well, I don't normally dress up unless I'm going to Ascot.
15: Wow.
18: I'm going to give you the hat.
15: Oh.
18: You're going to look after that for
15: yes,
18: me,
15: yes, I will.
18: thanks.
1: So tell me, what about dating then? What about men?
18: I live in the middle of the countryside and there's no option to really sort of meet people. I would just love to meet somebody who's jolly and fun.
1: Well, the good thing, you've come to the right place, OK? Come with me.
18: I don't believe there's the one. Having had two. Oh, it does look quite nice. Hello.
10: Hello. You're my Dave, are you?
18: Yes, my name's Claire.
13: Claire, I'm Dave.
18: Hello, Dave.
16: Hello.
18: Hello.
16: Can I get you a drink?
18: Yes, I was going to have a caipirinha.
16: I can do you a caipirinha.
18: Can you do that thing?
16: It's a great drink.
10: Obviously, you're not married now. I mean, are you divorced or
18: widowed?
10: Oh, widowed. Oh, OK.
18: What are you?
10: I've been married and divorced 3 times.
18: Oh, for goodness sake.
3: Merlin shakes a cocktail shaker and a line of waiters walk past a couple sitting at the bar. At Stephen and Eric's table.
2: So, do you get to go back home often then?
0: I have only gone back twice.
2: Kind of like me, you know, when I go home to Ireland. So I go up on a farm. Nearest town is about 3 miles away.
0: Okay.
2: So by about day three, I'm like, yep, time to go back to England again. I am one of 10. So I have 4 brothers and 5 sisters. I was outed by my sister when I was 21. She put 2 and 2 together and went back and told everyone. So, yeah, she ripped off the bandage.
0: Oh.
2: Yeah.
0: I think parents are pretty good at figuring it out. My mother made the comment to me. We sort of had suspicions. No one else redecorates their room that often.
18: Enjoy. Thank you.
19: Awesome.
20: Appreciate that. Thank you.
19: Would you like any other drinks?
18: I'm definitely going to have some wine.
19: Yeah. Small, medium or large?
18: Huge.
19: A pint. A pint, then. 2 larges?
10: Go on.
18: Yeah, well, then awesome. We might as well have a bottle.
10: Yeah, why not?
19: Awesome.
10: Thank you. Thank you.
18: So, how have you managed to get through 3 wives?
10: When I got married first time, I was a teenager.
18: You were young, yes.
10: I got her pregnant and we got married. That's what you did in those days.
18: Definitely.
10: And then you took on roles. Husband role was to create financial stability for the wife and the family. I didn't think I'd get married and get divorced. As far as I was concerned, it was for life. Every time, I got it wrong.
13: In business, it's factual, and you either achieve it or you don't. But with a marriage, it's emotional. I didn't spend enough time on looking after my wife in an emotional sense. I got the balance wrong, basically. I've learned from that now.
18: Can I ask you how old you are?
10: 82.
18: You're never. Golly, you look brilliant.
10: Thank you very much indeed.
13: I know physically I am the age I'm at, but mentally I'm still 20. You know what I mean? When you're retired, you've got to find something else to fill that gap.
10: Went to the gym to keep fit and regularly.
18: Oh, well done.
10: So, yes, yeah, so that's what I did. And then powerlifting and one thing and another, and just kept going and kept me fit.
13: When I was 70, I got 2 world records and a European record.
3: Dave's playing a video of himself lifting weights at a competition on his phone.
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3: First dates.

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9: I'm reminiscing on those things. I like the old films.
10: Well, they did proper films in those days with a start, a middle and an end. Well, nowadays, you've no idea.
9: Last time I went to picture, I said, stood up for the Queen.
10: Of course. You've got the boyfriend you just wanted to snuggle next to. Because, of course, you never had anywhere to go.
9: Go in the back seat and have a bit of kiss and a cuddle.
11: I've booked a trip to Croatia. It will be my first holiday solo. Oh. Don't want a holiday by yourself? I feel like you're sort of committing to being the old person on the cruise ship. It's always alone.
12: Just because you go on like a holiday by yourself doesn't mean that you're going to die alone. You are what you want you to be, if that makes sense.
13: Dave sips his wine. Claire.
10: Do you go to a pub?
9: Not particularly, no.
10: My husband and I always went to the pub.
9: How long have you been a widow?
10: Well, it's about 3 years. I've been married before, and he died from cancer, which was very sad.
9: Oh, dear.
10: And then Alistair, who I met skiing, and we just hit it off very well. And we've been very happy, but he had dementia. Oh. And you do lose them a little bit earlier on, you know. It's just the saddest thing on earth. I can't explain. You're so looking forward to doing things, and then it's just stolen from you.
9: When you lose a loved one, you never actually get over it, do you? You just learn to live with it in some respects,
10: I suppose. That's totally true. There's so many things that remind you if you're going shopping, and I see he used to like Eccles cakes. Sometimes, if I'm in Tesco's, I have to literally walk away because it just makes me too sad. But I just want things to do. I mean, sometimes I would absolutely talk to nobody except my chickens.
13: Cece sets a table. Gerald.
14: I hope it's been fantastic.
12: It has, thank you very much.
14: Fantastic? Okay, great.
11: Thank you very much.
15: Hello.
11: Shall we go?
12: Let's make tracks.
16: You think you want to see each other again?
11: Oh, come on, go first.
12: Oh, no, you go first. Age first, you know.
11: Wow, age before beauty. That's what you were going to say. Age before beauty. Wow.
12: I held back, though.
11: Thanks, I appreciate that. I feel like it was a great friendship. I felt there was great friendly rapport.
12: Yeah, I felt like that as well.
11: Yeah.
12: Yeah. Thank you very much. Thank you.
11: Thank you for today. This was a big first step for me, and I did feel very safe. So thank you.
12: You're welcome, and I'm glad that I was able to provide the safeness for you to come back into the dating world. This is nice.
11: It is.
12: Give me a cuddle.
11: I don't want a cuddle.
12: It won't last 3 minutes.
11: It's a cuddle. It's a hug. We'll go for a hug. It's 3 seconds.
12: My arm got tired.
11: Yeah, not surprised. This was about taking the first step. And when I take the second step, I don't know. But what I do know is that I didn't fall.
13: CC.
17: Do you have a type?
18: If you can make me laugh and make me smile, you won me over. Right?
10: Here. What are you looking for?
9: This time round, I'm looking for a millionaire as an infomaniac. That's what I want. I'll settle for one out of the two.
10: He's not my usual type. He said he wanted a millionaire nymphomaniac. And I said, will you be halfway there in one of them? And I said, look, I don't know about the other.
7: Which one is it?
10: Well, I've got a few quid, but...
15: I'll come back to get your bill in a bit.
19: No, I'll store it yourself.
15: Okie dokie.
10: You're a darling. Thank you very much.
19: Well, I'll store it now. As far as I'm concerned, that's what you do. I wouldn't want it any other way.
10: Well, you've passed the test.
19: The way it goes, isn't it?
10: Do you think they gave us cushions because we're old people?
19: So say that again.
10: Cushions?
19: Oh, cushions.
10: Do you wear ear trumpets?
19: No, just didn't catch what you said, that's all.
10: No, don't. I really was quite surprised he'd had three wives. I would have thought any of them could have held on to him because he was just quite good fun. You're very fit for your age.
19: Thank you.
13: Claire sits next to Dave in the interview room.
10: Hello.
20: Hello, Claire.
10: Mind the step.
19: Yeah, mind the step, got that.
7: Do you think you'd like to see Tim again?
10: Well, you're going to say ladies first, aren't you?
19: That's an all right, but I don't mind if you prefer me to say it first. I don't have a problem.
10: Yes, you can say it first.
19: Well, okay. Yeah, I'll see Claire again.
10: Yes, I'd very much like to see him again.
13: They walk through the city while holding hands.
10: I haven't had anybody hold my hand in.
19: Well, there we are. I'll hold your hand again. How about that?
10: Good
19: hand. There we are. Hold it.
10: Lovely.
13: A pink heart appears between Claire and David.
10: I know nothing about weights.
19: No, no. Way.
10: But the waiter was well impressed.
19: I lie a lot. I worry about it.
13: Dave might have swept Claire off her feet, but she's yet to see his muscles. Could make me be blue. A pink heart appears between pictures of Natalie and Paul. Paul and Natalie's date continued into the night. Rumour has it he even carried her handbag home. Eric's first date was the push he needed to take his second step, his first solo holiday. A selfie of Eric in front of a wide stretch of water. Kerry enjoyed her date with Dan, but she's still searching for someone who looks at her the way Furpy does.
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6: Someone might kill you for your belief.
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9: Trending on Channel 4. Some of us learn by doing. Virgin Islands back. Infinite strength in Made in Chelsea, Sam Vanderpump's story. Exqueeze the millennial messiness, it's comedy big mood. All streaming now on Channel 4.

0: On the run from a gang of priests and nuns, Pixies, tonight's late-night movie from 10 to 2. With weak leadership, peeved punters and strong language from the start and throughout. Now, though, on a revisit, we're having Kitchen Nightmares USA round for dinner.
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2: The customer is not always right.
3: Don't come back, madam. I'd be happy not to see you.
2: Guys, I make excellent food.
3: You're out! Don't speak like this! Go!
2: I am going to really hurt somebody?
1: 1 year ago...
4: You are both fucking nuts.
2: I know.
1: Millions of viewers worldwide were introduced to Amy's Baking Company.
2: Well, think that you can come in here and say these things.
4: Oh, my God.
1: What they witnessed...
4: Don't fuck with me.
3: Yeah, I will fuck with you. Yeah. Who the fuck you think you are?
1: ...was a Kitchen Nightmares unlike any other.
3: You fuck yourself! Out! No. You out!
1: A restaurant and owner so deep in denial...

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1: There were threats, nasty online messages. People just could not believe how this couple treated their customers.
0: Millions were blogging, commenting.
2: Basically calling them batshit crazy.
0: Watching and re-watching.
3: Everyone was under the consensus that these people were not particularly normal.
0: There were parodies.
4: Oh, God!
0: Even cartoons.
5: I have issues with customers that are online bullies.
0: Made about Amy's baking company.
6: It's getting a little beyond hilarious.
0: Adding further fuel to the media furore.
7: Amy's baking company.
8: No soup for you!
0: Never before has there been a kitchen nightmares quite like this.
2: It was like watching a train wreck. They were just that crazy.
0: Tonight, a special edition of Kitchen Nightmares USA.
9: How are you?
10: Kitchen Nightmares?
9: Yes.
0: Where you will be stunned.
9: Are we being punked?
0: Amazed.
11: You can pull the wool over your husband's eyes, but you can't do it to me.
9: So I want you to just shut up.
0: And enlightened.
12: He just said, you have to go, you have to go, you have to go.
0: As Gordon Ramsay takes you back.
9: Bring him home!
0: And reveals unbelievable, never-before-seen footage.
9: I'm not afraid of you.
11: You're afraid of the truth, not me. The truth. The sad thing is, you don't fucking know the truth.
0: You'll see highlights of the public's stunned reaction.
3: It was just the craziest thing.
0: You'll also find out what has happened to Amy's baking company in the last year.
2: They're trying to cash in on their notoriety.
0: And you will hear from Sammy and Amy.
9: It's like Disneyland for the crazies.
0: In an exclusive interview.
10: My wife's food is excellent.
0: That's all coming your way tonight on a special edition of Kitchen Nightmares USA.
9: We have to show the world what we really have to offer here at Amy's baking company.
11: What is that?
13: He's serving rotten fruit.
9: They're not crap, and they're delicious.
13: Then wake up!
14: You wake up! Shut the place down.
9: Get out of here!
13: That is amazing.
14: That's embarrassing.
15: Thank you so much.
11: Good evening, and welcome to a very special edition of Kitchen Nightmares. Last year, something happened that shocked me and millions of you when I tried to help a restaurant in Scottsdale, Arizona. I was forced to do something I'd never done, walk away. I went to Amy's baking company to help, but the owners were incapable of listening. There was such a strong reaction to the episode that we decided to give you an update on what has happened since. We'll also show you some footage that has never been seen before, and we'll hear from Amy and Sammy themselves. But first, a brief reminder of my wild journey at Amy's baking company.
16: It was my first time in Scottsdale, Arizona, and I was really looking forward to helping the husband and wife team of Sammy and Amy with their restaurant, Amy's Baking Company.
10: Just give me the pear salad, darling, if you can.
9: All right, all right.
16: Since 2007, Amy had run the kitchen.
9: I understand this whole substitution thing.
16: And Sammy was in charge of the front of house.
10: 4C.
16: The owners felt that their food wasn't even an issue.
10: If anyone tell me that my wife's food is no good, I just tell them to leave the restaurant.
16: They were looking for validation from me that everything they were doing was right.
10: Chef Ramsay is coming to tell the people how the food is good here.
16: In the past, they had an ongoing war with online bloggers and customers who were writing negative reviews.
9: These reviewers and these bloggers decided to make up lies and say that they ate the food and it was disgusting.
16: Amy and Sammy felt that they were under attack.